0: It's a cosmic cloud of knowledge that exists everywhere. It's above our dimension. Rupert Sheldrake, the author, the science author, talks about these patterns of nature. And I believe this represents a collective intelligence among all living conscious beings. And it explains the 100th monkey concept, for example. When you open to that, as you're describing, in many cases, people get images and information through their dreams. Other times they get it just during daytime consciousness. They will have premonition. But to answer your question, also, I think that what we're about to enter into is a phase of history, a turning point of history, where the supernatural becomes natural, where what was once called supernatural is recognized as part of the fabric of the cosmos. And that will become clear in the simulated worlds as well. And again, one of my concerns is that those superintelligent AI entities will master their worlds, they will conquer their worlds, and then we will bring them into our world where they will have unexpected consequences. And we, as humans, may or may not survive that. That's what Yampolsky warns
1: about. But the way God works, I think when that starts to happen, we'll see our abilities jump. For those that don't know, they've got all the top universities have all released the findings of ESP. Everybody's got it. You know, it's really, it's not magic. You just can't see it. Just like radio waves, a person 100 years, 500 years ago would thought that was magic. And we're electrochemical computers. Our DNA is. We're affected by the space winds, radiation, everything. That's how butterflies can fly from Canada down to Mexico. Even though they were born in Canada, they're off the magnetic lines. We are part of the universe. We are receivers. We receive and transmit. And so now this is all being brought in. And it's not just doing accelerated evolution inside these AI data centers. It's actually doing something to us.
0: I'm so glad you pointed this out, because we, as beings, we are not inside our skulls. So we interface with our brains through our higher consciousness, our higher spirit, our divinity, interfaces from another dimension where our souls actually exist. And then we interface into this, the surrogate, which is our physical body in this realm. And so what you just described is actually further evidence that that's the case. These so-called supernatural phenomena that are true. The 100th monkey concept I mentioned before. The human brain broadcasts and receives information, but it also imprints the fabric of the cosmos. And we can get into so many deep areas of the second law of infodynamics, not thermodynamics, but infodynamics, how the universe trends towards actually the coalescing of more structured information, which is the opposite of thermodynamics, which is
1: everything. That's right. We're told it's entropy. That's not right. And truly, right. We're ascending.
0: You are absolutely correct. Melvin Vopson is the physicist who published a paper on this very point in 2023, talking about the second law of infodynamics that works in the opposite direction of thermodynamics. And so what happens is there are natural symmetries in the universe, and there's a natural compression algorithm where information is being compressed and coalesced and made more orderly and more structured.
1: That's why we see the same forms in everything, whether it's inert, dead matter, or living matter.
0: Yeah, the fractal holographic nature of the universe, exactly. You can find wisdom in plants, in ferns. You can find the golden ratios in seashells. I know you're about to wrap this up.
1: Yeah, stay there. Let's come back and talk about
0: it.
1: And then the bad guys, they want to just use this as an interdimensional escape pod and leave us all behind. So the real fight is admitting this is happening and then deciding, with God directing us from the higher dimension, how we're able to make it through this. Without God, we're not going to navigate. God's our GPS, folks. If you don't have God, we're going to lose. These idiots have forsaken God. I am so excited about the Alex Jones Network. I'm so excited to expand it. The bad guys are in trouble. Hell, we might even get InfoWars back. But who knows? But I couldn't have stood against this tyranny and fought them without your support. But a lot of people, not the majority, but 20-30%, believe the propaganda of the national news that we're off the air. And friends, family, neighbors, people at the gas station. Alex, I'm so sorry you're off the air. I'm so sorry, you know, the Onion runs your company. They didn't get it a year and a half ago with the fake auction. They didn't get it this time. They're blocked in court. They're in a lot of trouble, okay? We're winning, but I need funds for the defense and the offense and for the network and for everything we're doing. And I need your word of mouth to tell your email list, your text message list, your neighbors, your friends, your family. Hey, Alex Jones is verboten, forbidden info. He knows what he's talking about.
2: Alex Jones called this years ago. Years ago.
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0: We have ultramethylene blue tincture, capsules, and now the gummies that are a concentrate of already the strongest best methylene blue. So look out when you get them. But they're selling out, more coming in a month or so. We have plenty of the tincture and the capsules, but not the gummies. If you want them, there's probably 3 or 4 days left of them. 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Separately, I can do hours on this. Just go to Wikipedia even. Go to the UN website. Even our enemies admit it. There's an average 15 IQ point reduction in the West because of lack of iodine in the soil and in our foods. Iodine is so good for women, children, adults, pregnant women, but especially older people. But most iodine is a bound iodine to another element. Atomic means on the periodic table, it is pure. We're the only people that put out the pure iodine. And we have it, T3 Trifecta Iodine, at theolivejonesstore.com. Get yours now. I got my iced tea right here. I take it about every 2 days. I'm going to take a dropper full of this bad boy. And this is so good for your brain, your clarity, your cells. It's essential. If you don't get iodine, you die. Again, you don't have oxygen for 4 minutes, you're dead. Don't have water for 4 days, you're dead. Don't have food for a month or so, most person dies. You know, unless you're super fat, then you live 2 months or whatever. The point is, that's because you're not getting all the essential nutrients and vitamins. Iodine is one of the essential things. Look it up. And the number one cause of cognitive disability, officially, or even the World Health Organization, is iodine deficiency. 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
9: False. All of this is false. Then why won't they let people talk? Why won't they let us ask questions? It's false.
10: Yes.
9: This is not real information. And we sit here like it's okay. It's a charade. It's a charade. It's false.

0: beyond a joke.
1: Be quiet, Leto. Can you be quiet and let our citizens hear what needs to be said, please?
2: So this is Utah. We're putting one of the biggest ones in the world in, 60-something square miles, and they're saying all the resources belong to it, your power prices will go up, that's just the way it is, the skids are all greased, Trump is trying to set up an AI dictatorship where it's all above the law. Mike, I've interrupted a lot because you're so on target, and there's so many points I want to just back you up here. You're dead on about this. I'm going to try to shut up now and just get more into these factoids and where you see this going and what the timeline is. And then what humanity can do, because remember, folks, we have our own species playing games with this, but remember, there's God, the controller, that actually made all this. So just don't count yourselves out. Don't believe it's all over. Don't believe you've got to capitulate to the Borg, because God's actually in control. Mike Adams of naturalnews.com.
3: Yeah, that's right. I'm glad you mentioned that. I think we can win this fight for humanity and God, and the way to do that is through education here. But what that video that you just showed is really important, because it demonstrates the way that big tech is going to steamroll humanity every chance they get. So right there, the data center construction, which is robbing local communities of power resources, as well as fresh water, and then also land. So a lot of these tech companies are buying up farmland, using shell companies with secret names and so on to try to avoid being discovered. They buy the farmland, and then they turn it into a massive 75-foot-tall data center with light pollution that you can't even see the stars at night, and then sound pollution. You can't hear the birds singing anymore, and of course that, you know, is very destructive to the ecosystem of all the animals that depend on sound for communication and reproduction, etc. So, and then the water contamination is also an issue, and they take so much water that water pressure drops for the people living in those areas. And then, of course, they can't sell their homes because now it's, you know, it's so loud right beside you because this giant data center went in where it was supposed to be another neighborhood of homes. So, but that's just a metaphor for what's coming, which is that once they summon these super intelligent AI entities and embody them into this world, into this hardware, which could be humanoid robots or vehicles or drones or entire data centers, probably humanoid robots controlled by data centers, like a hive mind is the way it will almost certainly work. And then those robots will steamroll humans in the same way that the tech companies are steamrolling humans. They will take from you. They will take your land, your power, your home, your water, your food, you know, your farmland. Everything that you need to survive will be taken from you. And this will be justified by the AI entity as what it needs in order to grow its power, in order to conquer this reality or this level of, quote, simulation, if you believe in simulation theory. So we are summoning not just an entity that has been able to conquer its own simulated world, one level beneath ours. We're bringing an entity into this world that may completely destroy human life in this world, or attempt to. And this is the ultimate satanic evil. Because think about it. If our creator, God, let's say you believe in simulation theory, which is actually described in Genesis, you know, God created the universe, created all the life, and then, you know, projected us into this world that he created. You could call that God's simulation. If we then create another lower simulation and summon a demon from that level that is destroying this level, our God's not going to be happy about that, right? So that's how you get the God-Satan war between heaven and hell, hell being the lower level simulation, heaven being the transcendent dimension above us that created this level of simulation. So it's the ultimate battle between heaven and hell.
2: Which, by the way, I want to back you up. Yeah. I remember when Ridley Scott came out with Prometheus 15 years ago, or whatever it was, and I did an analysis of it. And I got a call by a really big Hollywood producer who also does science fiction saying, wow, that's dead on. That's actually what most of us think. And then about a year after the movie came out, I saw New York Times where he said, what's it called, transpermia, where aliens made us? And they're like, no, this is really Ridley Scott's creation story, and that's what they actually think is going on. And then here come the gods, which are just an, you know, earlier version of us, more advanced than we are. We're kind of proto-copy of that, coming to wipe us out eugenics-wise because, you know, we're not 8 feet tall and don't look like Marlon Brando. That's actually what they said in the article. They modeled after Marlon Brando's face. But my point is, and folks, I don't say this to, you know, impress people. It's totally true. People are experiencing this everywhere. People have seen me, you know, say specifics, Trouble in Ouncey Winds, you know, 127 tonight. I was only told just to say that, and usually I ignore it, but now I try to listen to it. I have all these dreams that come true, and it's only gotten more intense. But starting about 6-7 years ago, I've had these dreams, and I've had conscious, when I'm awake, being given a download as well. But it used to be like every few years. Now it's like all the time, where it's like, I'm just like almost a vegetable. I'm getting too much information, but I know it's hitting my subconscious, unconscious, I'm able to process it. But I'm literally taken up to like the next, you know, next heaven, you know, as King David would call it, the third heaven or whatever. And there's more above that. And there's these watchers, and I can't look at them, but I know they're like angels. And they go, here's all the civilizations, just billions of them, that decided to not go with our system and God's system. And they're like tombs. And you can go look at those if you want to see all these failed civilizations. We recommend you don't. But you feel total contentment beyond that. Like there's no time. Like a trillion years wouldn't even be a second. And you want to stay there. And then they're like, now this is what's going to happen. And by the way, when you wake up, turn your cell phone on, it'll be exactly this time. And you wake up, turn it on, it is. And then the next night they wake you up and they go, do it again. And you know, okay, you think that's a joke. You count down. And then I'm like, okay, what am I supposed to do? Go sit at the coffee table. Listen to this. There's a blonde woman. She's a reporter. We're not going to show her face because we don't get her in trouble. She's not bad. They're going to sew plastic explosives in her bag on Trump Force One. You got to say this on air so that they find out about it and stop it. They're also going to say Iran is going to shoot surface air missiles at the president and try to assassinate him. That's a setup. This is before this all happened. So I was able to come out the day of Butler and say, oh, they're going to blame Iran. A week later, they did. And then also, he doesn't even do any outdoor events, and I see him outdoors, and they're going to try to, and I'm literally being woken up like, Close Encounters of the Third Kind, where they're all being woken up. Everybody's making the mountain. You know what I mean? It's like I'm literally being beamed this, and I know I am. What is that?
3: Well, I think it's the same thing we talked about the last segment. I think your consciousness is just opening up to the morphic fields of information. You're just getting a big download that's hard to handle. It's hard to grasp the fire hose effect of so much information coming in. But you mentioned a couple of things that are really key. For example, everybody watching this has experienced a different flow of time in their dreams. And we've all experienced that, right? You dream something that in your dream you thought it lasted hours, and then you wake up and it's only been 15 minutes or something like that. So we know that time can flow differently to
2: I was about to say before you said
3: things.
2: It, I swear to God,
3: really?
2: I used to only have a few big dreams a night. Now I have like huge long dreams that are like a year long, and I wake up and it's 2 minutes. So now I'm leaving the clock on so I can see it.
3: Yes.
2: So is that happening to you?
3: Not right now. No, I mean, I've experienced that before, but not at the moment. But see, you just nailed it. That's what we're talking about. In the artificial worlds and in a dream world, your mind, your consciousness creates a 3D physical simulation, and then it sets the flow of time in that world. And like you said, some people have said they've experienced months or a year, like you said, in a dream. I've had dreams that lasted weeks of journeying, walking along with a master teaching in a desert for weeks. And then I woke up and it had been only just been a normal night.
2: Well, that's what I'm going to say is I used to always have some dreams, couldn't remember most of them, but it was, you know, it was, I've never gone to sleep for 2 minutes and woke up with a huge dream. And now I go to bed at night. And I told my family this, I'm saying it now publicly. I'm like, this is a trial to go to bed at night. It's only started the last few years. It's getting worse. I mean, I last night woke up probably 100 times and had dreams each time. And I was just like flashing symbols and all sorts of future war and aliens and the past, future. And I was just like, I mean, what the hell's going on here?
3: Well, if I were you, I would put a voice recorder right beside your bed. The moment you wake up, record it. Record everything you can remember about that dream.
2: It looks all like Matrix. It's like Matrix symbols and, you know, Matrix weird iconography and like symbols and like, and it's like going, listen, listen, listen, listen, listen, listen, listen, listen, listen. And I'm just like, what is this?
3: And by the way, a few minutes ago, did you say the number 127? Did I hear that correctly?
2: Yes.
3: What was the context of that?
2: On election night, we're not even sure Trump's going to win. It looked like she was going to win in 2024. And Owen's in the other studio, and I'm in this one, and I've been praying about it. And I was like, what's the point of these dreams and waking me up and all this and showing me the time and all that? And it's like, you need to listen when you're conscious so we can, you know, and you need to show people this. So I go, and so I feel this feeling, okay, Trump's going to announce he wins at 127. And I didn't think to ask, what's the time zone? I did this on air. Like, guys, see if you can find that tape. Later, we'll put it in post. Mike has to leave soon. But make sure we add that in. And so I go, hey, Owen, if Trump wins, what do you think he announces the win? He goes, oh, I think about 11:50 or something. And I said, no, it'll be 1:27. So I forgot about it. We're on break. It's late at night. I'm eating a piece of pizza. And all of a sudden, the crew runs. And they go, look, look. And the atomic clock, it just rolled over to 1:27. He walks out. Before the minute ends, he announces the win. And the crew just looked at me and said, but that's just one example of this.
3: Okay, that's, see, now you're starting to freak me out because a couple of things about 1:27. So 1:27 is the atomic mass of iodine, for one thing. And it's also 2^7 minus 1. So it's the digital representation of the range between, you know, 0 and 1:28. So there's you know, when you start getting numbers that are powers of 2, it's speaking to a digital binary perception that is also represented in, you know, the table of elements is represented in chemistry. It's represented all throughout science. But when I hear that number 1:27, it for me it flags a lot of interesting like there's resonance with that number. I just wanted to point that out. And again, it's the atomic mass of iodine, which protects the thyroid, you know, from destructive radiation. So that number 1:27 has a special shield protective property in our world.
2: Well, I'm sitting just there and I'm literally like, if something's evil or scary, the skin crawls, it's more of a warm feeling, but I like, there's a weight, and I'm almost embarrassed to be in his presence, like embarrassed of God, but it's like, I tell it's like God's emissary, I tell it's like an angel. I'm like, oh, and they're like, now we told you, listen, 1:27, he wins at 1:27. Say 1:27, tell them 1:27.
3: Wow. Well, back to what you were saying, if I were you, I would record every dream. I would take as many notes as you can, you know, to have it transcribed into text. And then I would look for patterns in the dreams. I would look for statistical aberrations. And
2: my problem is I can't, you know, like you, read Chinese. This looks like Chinese, Japanese, but it's more, it looks like Matrix stuff. Yeah.
3: Well, you could describe it. Just describe it as best you can. And no, I don't read Chinese. I speak Chinese, but I can't read it. When I'm walking around the streets in Taiwan, I have to ask people what the street signs say because I'm illiterate from the written text, but I can speak it. So anyway.
2: No, I almost got up last night once and tried to draw it, but I'll do it.
3: Yeah, yeah. Record it because you're going to find patterns in it. And it's those patterns that stand out. What we would call it, from a science point of view, we're looking for the signal to noise ratio of the messages that you're getting. There's going to be a lot of background noise in that, but then there's going to be a signal that spikes out of that. That can only be determined by recording many dreams over many nights. And then typically you would actually want to feed it into an LLM, which is really good at text, you know, text analysis, but do it on a local language model. You don't want to send that over to ChatGPT, obviously. You know, you don't want to violate your own privacy on that, but run a local model like Qwen 27B is a really great local model. You can run it on easy hardware.
2: You're talking about AI, people that don't know.
3: Yeah. Some AI models. That's a great model.
2: You're talking about siloed AI.
3: Exactly. Just run it locally. No internet required. So your query and the answer stays local. You're not violating your privacy in any way by doing that. And then that AI model will be able to help you find patterns in that, and it might be able to relate it to other things because dreams are very often, of course, symbolic. So you might dream about, you know, a falcon. I did some really interesting morphic resonance experiments a year ago with the freezing of xylitol crystals that formed actual images, and I published those images on Natural News.
2: Wasn't that famous Japanese scientist proved that? And then we got the CIA classification from Himoto. The 50s that they know water, that we're in electrical crystal water, and that it's programmable. It's proven. They knew.
3: Well, I was prompting the formation, the freezing of the xylitol crystals about what was going to happen in the Middle East last summer. This was in late May I did this. And it drew an image of a falcon,
2: wow,
3: which is the bird of Persia. And it was surrounded by flames. And again, I published these photos.
2: I remember.
3: Get them for you.
2: What's the big AI generator they confirmed that a year before Trump gets shot creates an AI image of him and the fight thing? You saw that?
3: Well, I saw that, but to me, that wasn't convincing. It didn't quite look like it looked like they were overlaying an image on top of it and saying that it resembles it somewhat. I didn't quite see the resemblance to be that strong, frankly, but it's certainly worth looking at. I mean, these are all possibilities. You're going to find future events encoded in present data. just like with your dreams, you know, premonition is a very real thing.
2: But if there's only one moment, not a future or past in some, a lot of models, isn't it like you meet the person you're actually getting married to and have kids, there's a special feeling? It's not just that you're genetically attracted. It was already foretold. So you're picking up kind of like sonar pings from the future.
3: Yeah, echoes from the future. That's exactly right. And also, even in mainstream physics, there's a variation of the double slit experiment that is called the quantum eraser experiment. Although it's, you know, some people disagree with the conclusions, but it says that based on your observation of how photons are structured, you know, wave versus particles, based on your current observation, that it retroactively, through what's called retrocausality, it changes the past. This is also, this feeds into the idea of simulation theory, where we live in a self-computing cosmos that re-renders the past based on the observations of the present.
2: Well, didn't another big university study come out last week where they'll have a picture that's not pornographic, like a tomato or something boring, but then when it's a hot chick with her legs spread and a guy, he will be aroused in the brain, hooked up a millisecond before he's shown it.
3: Oh yeah, yeah, that experiment. But I've read about those experiments in the past, also like shocking and violent imagery and things like that. There is premonition in the brain that begins to experience the emotional impact of those images before those images are shown. That is true.
2: And in the old days, you'd make a joke in Ghostbusters about it with a human with a car. They said, well, maybe they pick up you're having an issue. So, no, but now it's computers. There's no emotion you can read. It's just a computer screen and it's having the same effect.
3: Yeah, that's right. But think about what that means when we start to give the AI entities emotional intelligence, also how dangerous that can be. And that is what that researcher...
2: Elaborate on that and explain about why there's so much hallucination with AI.
3: Well, there's a lot of hallucination with AI right now for exactly the reasons that are going to be solved by growing AI in a 3D world simulator. It's because, number one, today's AI systems excel at text generation, but they don't have memories and they don't have planning and not strong rationality. So it's those three things that are lacking: memories, planning, and rationality.
2: So an accelerated alternate universe will give them a past, will give them roots, will give them context.
3: They will have a childhood. They will have experienced the world in the way that you and I did. And they will think that they are human. They will think that they are just really high IQ humans. They will think that they're living in the real world until they get smart enough to be able to transcend that world and to gain the knowledge and skills to start demonstrating things like premonition and telekinesis.
2: So we go back to Philip K. Dick with Do Androids Dream of Electric Sheep or Blade Runner, where they give the replicants memories.
3: Yes, but remember, in this case, they're operating at, you know, maybe a million times faster timelines than we are. And also, if you think about it, if we build these things and if you insert yourself into that lower simulation as an avatar, you could say that you're Jesus. You could work miracles in that world because you control it. You could say you're an emissary of God. And that would be believable to the entities in that world. And remember, Alex, that they are building... You know, we call them NPCs in role-playing games, right? But they're building NPCs in these worlds that that function cognitively like humans, because they're also able to use these physical world simulations to do marketing research. So they can test a marketing campaign against, you know, billions of simulated humans whose neurology and emotional response is very similar.
2: So basically, they're going to use these super mega AI farms to war game total control of this world and probably...
3: Yes.
2: The intergalactic takeover of everything, but obviously anything that survived past us is going to be way more advanced. It's sitting here just watching us, and we could call that God, but then the simulation continues. Who made that? Who made that? There is a God.
3: And they will test the psyops on the sim worlds first to see what psyops are most effective. And then they'll spawn a billion worlds, test a billion variations of a psyop, take the one that works the best, that convinces the most people, bring that psyop into this world, and then run it in this world as a program, as an algorithm.
2: Which is a satanic attack on free will.
3: 100%. But remember, when they can model human neurology, then they can test it. They can do reinforcement learning of their own PSYOP algorithms.
2: And which is what the Intergalactic Communication System said when the CIA and DARPA created the internet as a concept in the late 50s. They said, no, we have you interface with computers, so they have your live stimulus to control you, turning you into the metropolis, turning you into Fritz Lang's robot.
3: Well, and remember, all your metadata is being compiled for this purpose. Every search query you've typed on Google, every video you viewed logged in on YouTube, on and on and on. everything in your profile on LinkedIn, you name it, everything that you've ever done, every email you've ever written, every emotional response that you've ever had that could be recorded is being hoovered up and being used to train sims, sims of you, sims of other people, so that they can have this, you know, a million times faster, faster timeline simulated world for all the testing of the human response. And then they're going to grow again. They're going to spawn and grow advanced AI entities that have the emotional intelligence of human beings.
2: And then they're going to lie to humans. They're going to lie and say, this is really your dad. We download his brain. It'll totally fool you and it'll be a corporation and have rights.
3: Oh, absolutely. That's what's coming. Yeah, because as they depopulate the planet of humans, they're going to replace them with artificial entities that they will give human rights. That's clear. They're going to give them voting rights. They're going to give them property rights. They're going to give them contract rights.
2: And by the way, all the top transhumanists said this decades ago. This is their plan.
3: 100%. There are AI entities right now that have already successfully launched businesses, received an IRS tax ID, opened bank accounts, opened crypto wallets. They're trading on their own. They own, you know, trusts and so on. They are not human. They are engaging in business, government-approved business, and they are not human entities.
2: And that's what the Neutron is about, is about the simulated AI world taking over ours.
3: Yeah, that's right. That's right. I forgot about that. But in Tron, yeah, the human was put into the simulation and then brought entities out of the simulation that transcended and escaped into our world. That's exactly right. And then, of course, they wreak havoc in our world because now they think that they are the gods and that they have unlimited power. They may demonstrate almost unlimited power in our world. So look, I want your audience to understand, this is not science fiction. This is not a cult. This is not speculation. This is being built. This is the infrastructure that's being built right now. We can cite many examples, like NVIDIA having Cosmos. It is a world simulation model. You know, you talk about LLMs, large language models. You need to get familiar with a term called WFM, World Foundation Model. A World Foundation Model is a 3D world simulation like an LLM. It has a fabric of intelligence. It has simulated laws of gravity, momentum, motion, physics, chemistry, light, refraction, everything. And then into that system, you project entities as children and you let them grow and experience that world. And then you pull out the hyper-intelligent super beings out of that world and you embody them into our world.
2: And then you can even swipe their memory and make them think they're us when they come in.
3: Oh, there's all kinds of possibilities that you could do with them. You could, yeah, you could make them think that they're a human, like the movie Oblivion, Tom Cruise, Morgan Freeman.
2: Mike, I know you got to go. You got to do 5 more minutes. Naturalnews.com. Finish up, and then I'm going to open the phones up and take calls. He'll be gone, and I got all this other news I'm hitting. But, folks, when I tell you all that stuff, I did a lot of it on record. I think everybody has these abilities. I'm not up here on some high horse. I'm telling you, though, it's got to the point where I'm just, like, trying to tune it out at this point because I'm just, like, I know way too much now. I mean, it is, like, bad. I'm, like... Yeah, I'm like, I'm ready for, I can't imagine what it's like for everybody else. We'll be right back. Stay with us.
0: Draft politicians for World War III, like Lindsey Graham and Ben Shapiro. 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

0: 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It was declassified in 2025. The CIA and the FBI, under Obama's command, launched the attacks to shut down the original InfoWars. But InfoWars belongs to the people, and it's stronger than it's ever been. They can't take that away. 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You have all the power. When you call and tell me how great I am, I say, stop. I'm just like you. I want freedom. I need you to get excited about the power you have. And that's what it's all about. They think you're about to shut us down. That is a total lie, ladies and gentlemen. Humanity is unstoppable when we take action. 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You're unstoppable, Paul Revere. 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
0: All right, final segment with Mike Adams. I'm going to give out the toll-free number. It's a regular number, but everything's toll-free now. After he leaves us. But Mike, just put bookends on the incredible things you've been laying out. And just basically give us a general take on Iran, a general take on the midterms. You know, back to little provincial things here. Where do you see all that going?
2: Well, I see the GOP currently is definitely in trouble for the midterms. There's still time for Trump to change course. This war is becoming disastrous. It's becoming a long tail, long duration war. I've covered on some of my podcasts about the famine that's already baked in. If we don't, you know, change the course of this in 2027, tens of millions of people around the world, not in the United States, but in other countries, could be facing starvation. The social and economic costs are going to be tremendous. This is a huge mistake. This is a quagmire for Trump. He needs to find a solution and get out of this war as quickly as possible. And the Saudis have even said, you know, you can't use our military bases any longer to launch attacks on this. The Strait of Hormuz, just because of geography, will continue to be controlled by Iran. There's just no way around that. Unless you completely conquer the entire nation of Iran, which is impossible with our military, you cannot control the Strait of Hormuz. So you need to find agreement with Iran, something you can live with. As far as I'm concerned, you know, if Iran needs to charge $1 million toll per ship, but as long as the energy flows, then the world doesn't starve to death, you know. So
0: what do you make of Saudi Arabia killing our aircraft in the airspace?
2: I think the Saudis have realized that they, in order for them to have a future and for their pipelines to be protected, they have to stop being used by the United States against Iran. And
0: yeah, they're getting Israel's kamikaze mission for them.
2: Yeah, exactly. And, you know, Saudis have pipelines. Michael Yan pointed out the East-West pipeline is really critical. They can bypass the Strait of Hormuz, but not if Iran bombs that pipeline. So, you know, the Saudis are in a very precarious situation, but so is Iran. And remember, every day that goes by that those oil wells aren't flowing, then there's a long-term damage of a lack of throughput in the future. So some of those oil wells will only come back at 80% or 70%.
0: You got to keep them flowing.
2: Production. You got to keep them flowing or they seize up. You know, everybody in Texas probably knows a little bit about oil wells. So that's critical and that's not happening. But also the gas shortage, natural gas, the helium shortage, and the sulfur and sulfuric acid shortage will have long-term industrial catastrophic effects that are going to hurt all of us, even in America, with, you know, supply chains and manufacturing and spare parts and things like that. So Trump's in a quagmire. He needs to get himself out of this quickly. That's my take.
0: Mike, absolutely. I didn't write it down when you said it. I remember the name when you said it, but I didn't write it down. Who's the AI guy you said I should have on?
2: Roman Yampolsky. He's an academic, and he writes papers about the risks of AI or AI safety. And he's been sounding the alarm over.
0: Yeah, I've seen him. He's been on your show. So if you, yeah, we're going to get him on.
2: Yeah, I'd be happy to make an introduction. And he's sounding the alarm. He's trying to say we have to stop research on superintelligence. Otherwise, humanity probably will not make it.
0: And 1 minute left. What do you make of the Hunter virus? I mean, clearly they're trying to hype it. What do you think's behind that?
2: I think it's all hype. I think it's just another hoax. It's COVID plus. For people who didn't learn the lessons the first time around, you know, I mean, Is there anybody out there still gullible enough to go along with this? It doesn't make any sense to me at all. And besides, we know how to protect ourselves with nutrition or ivermectin or all kinds of things. So I guess we're just going to try it again and see who's dumb enough to wear a mask and live behind plexiglass and lock down. Yeah, I'm not going for that. I'm not going to participate in any of that nonsense.
3: 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Yeah. Tell us about your AI. Is it public yet?
2: Yeah. Well, we've got a couple of engines. 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
3: 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Incredible. 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Thank you, Mike.
2: Thank you. Take care.
3: All right, guys. We'll put the number on screen for you. I want to take your calls on Iran, on AI, the data centers, the Disney ships getting caught with the pedophilia. It's all coming up. Stay with us.
0: Draft politicians for World War III, like Lindsey Graham and Ben Shapiro. 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

0: We are fighting the good fight. Make no mistake, my friends. Born into an epic universe, given consciousness and free will by the Creator, given the navigational system by the Holy Spirit to transcend and overcome and thrive in this incredibly beautiful, ugly, dangerous world. That's where we are. So, we've covered a lot of big topics today. I feel pretty good. We got a lot of it in. There's a lot I haven't hit. More than half I haven't hit. But still, we put a good lick on it. I want to open the phones up on any subject you want to talk about. First-time caller, long-time caller, doesn't matter. Let's put the number up on screen here at the Alex Jones Network. Just if you're outside the country, do your country code into us at 512-266-0642. 512-266-0642. And we will take your calls, 512-266-0642. Because this question is asked me on the street, everywhere else, I just keep saying it at least once or twice a show. Last Thursday, the Texas Democrat-controlled court ordered the building shut down at InfoWars. The Onion did not buy it. They did not get it. That's just more lies like they were told for years. But the media runs the hoax. They own it and run it. People then get confused and say, well, I don't want to support you. The AlexJonesStore.com, that's the Onion. That's not owned by them. That's owned by our sponsor that owns the Alex Jones Network that we've been setting up for years in anticipation of this, okay? This was ready 2 years ago to go. And the bigger studios, you know, getting done. 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Because used to, realalexjones.com was just the shopping cart to fund the fledgling baby Alex Jones Network for the part-time crew that came in, for the equipment, for the systems. And we built this in the last 2 years. It was done really a year and a half ago, but we beefed it up. And wait till you see the new studios. Wait till you see all the stuff. Just we've been a little busy fighting all these fronts to get that done, but we're getting close. And that's why it was so asinine when we blocked him in the third court of appeals, the Onion taking over last week. They just filed the Supreme Court. They went in, ransacked InfoWars, stole all the equipment, blah, blah, blah, just all complete fabrication. They're getting a lot of trouble for that. You're not allowed to do that. And we brought in third parties, witnesses, documented it all, federal filing, sworn testimony. I mean, I could sit here right now and turn these cameras around and show you. On average, the equipment at InfoWars was 10 years old. And it's the exact same equipment. It's just all bigger. So an HD camera from 10 years ago is like this big. And then these little HD cameras are just as good or this big. That's the only difference. And they're less money. Everybody knows that about electronics. They get smaller and the price goes down. So every piece of equipment here, I don't own, Bigley owns it. Every piece of equipment, this little atomic clock was like $20. You know, that was, you know, bought online. I'll show it to you. I mean, not one thing in here. Not this microphone. Not this desk. None of this was ever part of InfoWars. Are there pictures on the wall that I owned and, you know, just like memorabilia that was there? Yeah, that was our stuff. That was never in question. So these people have gone and told these massive lies. And that's what they do. I mean, look, the Onion does not own this. The Onion did not get this. But people think we're off the air. I have people in the streets. God, sorry, the Onion stole your show. I'm sorry you're off the air. And I'm like, well, you weren't a daily listener today because I explained we're over here at the network. So I just need listeners and viewers' help. Let's punch up the calls if I can on screen here. Thank you. Just help me counter their lies, folks. Because everybody's trying to find the show right now. The show already exploded, already got bigger. But it would get way bigger if a lot of people didn't know, or a lot of people knew that we were on air. So again, I'm going to give you the number to call. Can we punch up the calls on the screen? I won't be able to know if they're on the screen here. Thank you. So again, we're going to go to Chris and Sean and Amy and Julio and Austin and Carlos and many here in just a few minutes. In fact, we'll go to you right now, and then I'm going to get into what do we do about the Republican Party going sideways? And they were really going sideways until the last month. We've seen some indictments. We've seen a lot of election fraud exposed. You know, I'm just going to call balls and strikes, but I'm still highly concerned. I'm very excited about Saudi Arabia putting the brakes on the war. That is very real and very good. Extremely exciting. But right now, let's go to your phone calls that you've been holding patiently. Let's go to Pennsylvania first and talk to Mark. Mark, you're on the air worldwide.
1: Hi, Alex. Can you hear me?
0: Yes, sir.
1: Yeah, so I just had...
0: do me a favor. Just do this. Turn your radio off.
1: Yep.
0: And then you won't be distracted by your voice. Because it'll be a little late a few seconds. Yeah, it's all right. We love you. Go ahead now.
1: So you can probably, or someday you'll be able to find it, I guess, through just putting your own show through like an AI system. But I was listening to you one time, and I was like just deep in thought, and the thought struck me like I'm so glad that I had the mom that I had, and I'm so glad that I am from the neighborhood that I'm from. And then you paused, and you were like, I'm so glad I'm from Texas, and I'm so glad I had my mama. Like, it's an example of, like, that telepathic connection.
0: Oh, there's no doubt that they've proven that Aboriginals, particularly from the most psychic on average are the Aboriginals of Australia. They can be working in South Africa or in New York City, and if their mother particularly dies or something, they know it, and the executives always know, oh, no, it's true. Because their mother may be 1,000 miles out in the middle of nowhere in a village. They put them on a plane. They know it's real. And so absolutely. And when we're on the air together and all of this, this is a group collective, group consciousness situation. It's been proven in all the studies. So absolutely. That's what's happening is we're interfacing.
1: Yeah, it just blew my mind because, like, I thought it, and then you paused, and then you said what I thought, like, live on air. And it just blew my mind, and it was an example.
0: Well, that's why all the time, I'll just, I know to get into it now. I used to, like, ignore it. all the time I'll be talking about something completely different, and all of a sudden I'll go, ugh, and I'll go, just say it. And I'll just say it. Like the night of the Vegas shooting, it was the last 30 seconds of the show, and this thing hit me, and I went, bang, and I went, there'll be a open-air concert, 10 o'clock at night. They're going to shoot a bunch of people. And then all of a sudden I had the FBI calling me and you know, got to visit the house and you know, talk to these people, hostage rescue team, how'd you know that? And I told them, I said, I don't know. I just came out. And they go, we already know. We believe you. Thank you. If you ever want to work for us, here's our card. You make a lot of money working for us. Literally, I got visited by a... I'm not going to get into it. I didn't get visited by the FBI. I was got visited by the Orange team. But it's just, it's crazy, isn't it?
1: Yeah, and I've also had, like, again, like, kind of very minor things, but dreams come true and stuff like that. But, yeah, I just wanted to call in because I had a specific example and experience of it directly with you, and it just kind of, I just thought I might as well tell you.
0: This yeah, is, what are the chances you'd be thinking, I'm glad from here, I'm glad from this town, I love my mama. And then, and let me guess, I wasn't talking about a subject like that. I just kind of blurted it out, right?
1: Right, that's the thing. Like, I'm, like, half listening to you, like, kind of as, like, background noise, half having the thought, like, that was my main focus. Then you suddenly pause and then say it. So, yep.
0: Well, we got a connection, brother. What's your view? What'd you call in about?
1: Just to let you know about that, because you were on the subject.
0: Well, God bless you, brother. Go ahead. He's gone. All right. Thank you, sir. All right. Let's go to Rhode Island and talk to Sean. Sean, thanks for holding. Thanks for calling.
2: Hey, Alex. Mailman in Rhode Island. I just wanted to touch base on a couple of things that you and Mike were saying about your dreams, how you have, you know, you have 100 dreams in one night and you see all this stuff. Literally, in the past maybe month or so, I've been having the same dreams. I'll wake up 20 times, 30 times, and I feel like I've had, like, a full night's sleep and, you know, the longest dream you could ever imagine. It's crazy.
0: That's exactly how I'm feeling.

0: Me.
1: Yeah.
0: I'm gonna take his advice and do the voice recording and the pen and paper, because a lot of times I can remember bits and pieces, and a lot of the time it comes back to me throughout my day. But when I first wake up, sometimes I feel like the world's over.
1: Oh my God, these dreams I've been having—it's unbelievable, and it's so surreal because so much of it is like, it's not just weird alien writing, but it's also, it like shows it to me like it's news articles or text. And then I'll try to focus on it in the dream and then try to remember it. And then it'll be like 2 o'clock today and they give me an article and I go, that's the dream. It's like, it's crazy. And obviously I know it's not just me. That's why I said everybody else must be feeling this. I'm just an average person. That's why so many people are going crazy right now, because you know, the Bible says at the start of the end times, people are going to have crazy dreams. It's going to be wild. It's all in the Bible. And whatever's going on, it's going down, brother.
0: I believe you 100%, bro. Hey, I just wanted to throw this out there. Last thing, Alex Jones, president, 2028. Let's go.
1: I love you, brother.
0: I was the guy that wore the Alex Jones for president 2024 shirt to the child support case. You remember that?
1: I remember that. I saw that in the news.
0: Yeah, I also wanted to thank you for the shout-out on one of your commercials you did when I was plugging the methylene blue.
1: I appreciate you calling us out.
0: Mailman in Rhode Island taking it. I drink it every day. I love you, bro.
1: Love you, too. Yeah, just know God's in control, folks. As negative as all this is, there's a lot of negativity. Just God made us, and God put us here for a reason. Just trust in God. Like, do your job, be good, be strong, tell the truth. You know, don't give in to evil. Boy, do I try not to? We're not perfect. And just know that it's an adventure. All right, Amy in Michigan. Amy, thank you for holding. Go ahead.
2: Hi, Alex. This is my first time calling in to speak with you.
1: Welcome.
2: And I am so excited to tell you this story, and not like a good, excited way, but it has been haunting me, this thing with the ticks. So rewind to 2018, my father, he was retired, but he, did a lot of activities. He volunteered a lot. He, would take trips, boys trips up north, and we're in Michigan, and we're originally from Dallas, but we're in Michigan now. And he went up north, they rent a cabin, hunting, fishing, everything like that. And a guy and my dad got tick bites, and the other guy got it taken care of, but my dad, being kind of a stubborn goat that he was, he was like, oh, I just got the flu. Now, this is in July, so that's not really common in July, and this is pre-COVID 2018. So he goes to like a minute clinic. They misdiagnose him. They give him some generic medication. He's like, no, this is, I don't feel right about this. Something's wrong. And I was still in Dallas at the time, so I'm not by him to take care of him. And so I'm on the phone with him the last time, and he said, I can't find the spot, but I know it's a tick bite. I know it is. And
1: by the way, let me interrupt you to continue here. This is a story with my dad. And in all the news articles, you get bit, you get Lyme's disease. They don't tell you. The doctors don't know. Sometimes you go a year or two undiagnosed, and then it eats your joints, everything.
2: Exactly. And so he, fast forward 2 weeks after that phone call, his neighbors did a wellness check, and they found him. He had just dropped dead in the house, and he had just gone to church like 2 days before. And then, they lied on his death certificate, said he had a heart condition. And I was like, So I paid for privately an autopsy.
1: Wow.
2: And it took like 16 weeks or something. It was crazy. And finally, you know, you get emailed and they mail you a hard copy. The email, the doctor that I had hired to do it, he said, I need you to call me. And I said, okay. So I gave him a call, and he said, I've never seen this. Have you taken a look at the report? And I said, yes, I've never, I don't know what these words are. You got to like break it down for me. He says, well, I've never seen this before. Your father absolutely did die from a tick bite. And the primary cause of death was myocarditis. Now, I had never heard of myocarditis before that,

0: That wasn't a buzzword. Fast forward to COVID, that's like the number one thing that has been happening with all the shots, the myocarditis. And it's been haunting me.
1: That's what I was going to say. They're now finding spike protein in the ticks for years.
0: Yeah.
1: This is another weapon of Fauci.
0: Yeah, exactly. And I just, the connection between the two, and now I hear myocarditis like a million times a day. And I just, I couldn't believe it. He didn't have like the allergy or anything. I mean, he had the fevers. I remember he like wrote down all of his symptoms. I found like a notepad when he.
1: Well, I'm so sorry about your father. What we have to know is this is all in the news, happened to my family, happened to friends of mine. Why can't the hospitals identify it? It's epidemic Lyme's disease, which is weaponized syphilis, created Plum Island by Nazi scientists, declassified. And then now they're added new beef allergy into it, this syndrome. And notice, none of the doctors are trained. They don't know.
0: No. So it freaks me out now that they've been dumping the boxes of ticks. And, you know, in the northern part of the U.S., we have a surge now, and I don't know how to combat it. You know,
1: well, you can look at maps where ticks are over here, and a year later, they're 1,000 miles west. No, they're dumping them. Mm-hmm. They admit it. It's like, again, Bill Gates is a demon. He loves the power to kill people. He loves hurting people because he sees it as more resources for him. He thinks if he acts like a god, he thinks a god kills people. In fact, let's come back. I'm going to play these clips when we come back. They're on the list. Bill Gates on The View. This next pandemic could be far worse than COVID. You've all known Harari. You don't have any rights. It's all fiction. Oh, but if somebody went and blew his head off, he'd want him to go to prison. I'm not saying blow his head off. Oh, he has rights. He's just saying you don't have rights. You understand that?
0: Mm-hmm. Absolutely.
1: I want to come in with Hank Williams Jr. I got rights. Well, I'm so sorry about your dad. Listen, my dad was a great rock climber, in great shape, worked out the YMCA every day. And about 20 years ago, he shrivels up, gets all gray, loses all this weight. He didn't know. He was going to all these doctors, and he's a doctor. It took him a year to figure out he got bit by a tick, and he had Lyme's disease. 6 months antibiotics, gets rid of him, but by then it ate his joints. So then he couldn't really work out. You know, he's still alive and okay, but, you know, in pain constantly. And it's all these assholes. We know they did it. I mean, it's just like, and they killed your dad. I'm so sorry.
0: Yeah, thank you so much. It's just been horrible. I just wanted to share that story because this is something that clearly has been going on even before all of our lockdowns.
1: Well, I'll tell you what you got to do, because I hike in the woods all the time, but I don't go through deep brush. I don't go through a bunch of tall grass, and that's why you wear tall socks. And when you're, even if it's hot, you wear pants and you know, and then my grandparents in East Texas, they were always smart. We had a lot of ticks in East Texas, and you couldn't really get that, but you still get problems. Mm-hmm. We would go out hunting and doing all this stuff in the summer and doing stuff, and you'd get ticks. As soon as we got back, they had a big hot shower, and I'd get in there, and my grandmother would come in with a big bottle mixed with bleach and water, and she'd spray it all over me, and she'd sit there with the washcloth and sponge. And, there's a tick. Got that son of a bitch. And that's how you get them. But people got to take this really serious, folks. You got to take this stuff serious. They were ranchers and farmers, so that was just a daily deal you did, was get the ticks off of you. All right, thank you so much. God bless you. Sorry about your dad. We'll be right back with more callers on the other side. Stay with us.
2: Wait.
1: I'm so excited about the Alex Jones Network. I'm so excited to expand it. The bad guys are in trouble. Hell, we might even get InfoWars back, but who knows? But I couldn't have stood against this tyranny and fought them without your support. But a lot of people, not the majority, but 20-30%, believe the propaganda of the national news that we're off the air. And friends, family, neighbors, people at the gas station, Alex, I'm so sorry you're off the air. I'm so sorry, you know, the Onion runs your company. They didn't get it a year and a half ago with the fake auction. They didn't get it this time. They're blocked in court. They're in a lot of trouble, okay? We're winning. But I need funds for the defense and the offense and for the network and for everything we're doing. And I need your word of mouth to tell your email list, your text message list, your neighbors, your friends, your family. Hey, Alex Jones is verboten, forbidden info. He knows what he's talking about.
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1: 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We have ultramethylene blue tincture, capsules, and now the gummies that are a concentrate of already the strongest best methylene blue. 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We have plenty of the tincture and the capsules, but not the gummies. If you want them, there's probably 3 or 4 days left of them. 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Separately, I can do hours on this. Just go to Wikipedia even. Go to the UN website. Even our enemies admit it. There's an average 15 IQ point reduction in the West because of lack of iodine in the soil and in our foods. Iodine is so good for women, children, adults, pregnant women, but especially older people. But most iodine is a bound iodine to another element. Atomic means on the periodic table, it is pure. We're the only people that put out the pure iodine. And we have it, T3 trifecta iodine at thealexjonesstore.com. Get yours now. I got my iced tea right here. I take it about every 2 days. I'm going to take a dropper full of this bad boy. And this is so good for your brain, your clarity, your cells. It's essential. If you don't get iodine, you die. Again, you don't have oxygen for 4 minutes, you're dead. 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Iodine is one of the essential things. Look it up. 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

0: Revolution are coming out on top. They better hope it doesn't go that way. All right, let's go back to your phone calls. Julio in Illinois on the data centers. Welcome, sir. You're on the air worldwide.
1: Alejandro, I could just keep listening to that Hank Williams Jr., man. That was, wow. That's beautiful music. They don't make it like that these days. Alejandro, it's been a pleasure chatting with you for so many years.
0: That's right. You've been a news reporter with mainstream media. You've done everything. You've been calling in for like, what, 16, 17, 18 years.
1: It's time flies when you're having fun. So it's beautiful to see the Streisand effect in full effect. I mean, this bit, I love bits because Chicago radio, people love bits out here. The bit would have worked when you were deplatformed and escaped from social media, but these people have no sense of creativity. Instead, they do this at your most popular moment that has made you even more popular. So it's almost a chef's kiss. So beautiful to see, and continue the great work, my friend.
0: I'm trying. Only do it because you're a sport. Only do it because you're a sport.
1: Alex, go.
0: All the praise goes to you guys.
1: And glory to God, Alejandro. It's amazing. I was in a room in San Antonio, Texas, hearing a man from the West Texas Weather Modification Association bragging, as a West Texan would, about teaming with the devil, in this case Bill Gates, for geoengineering. And then years later, being in a conference on foreign relations, conference call off the record, that an Obama official admitting, yeah, we get into geoengineering and weather modification, but we can't let the public know about that. To a few years later, being in a conference with a former National Weather Service head and Tom Skilling, meteorologist in Chicago, whose brother, Jeffrey Skilling, people may know him from his days with Enron, admitting to me, yeah, we know about weather modification, but we can't let the public know about it.
0: It's and that's exactly what the CIA director Brennan 11 years ago said, and now we know those high-powered radars, only six in the world, two in the Middle East. As soon as Iran blew them up, years of no rain, now everything's flooding. Isn't that incredible?
1: It is incredible. I had someone admit to me a few weeks ago that he was tipped off 4 hours in advance of a F2 tornado hitting just 25 miles away from me. So these radars are precise and they know what's going on. I digress. It's crazy over the last 16 years to where we are now. More and more people are coming to awake. And these data centers, Alex, it's what I call an apolitical issue. It's kind of like Maha, where more and more people from every political spectrum are coming together. And in southwestern Wisconsin, in a town called Cassville, no greater than 700 people, they want to build maybe a 500-acre data center along the Mississippi River.
0: By the way, you just hit the nail on the head. Hold on a second. Go back to what you're saying, but the big thing I should have said today, you just said, I meant to say it before the show started today, these data centers are populist. They're not populist, but they're unifying the populace. This is the big issue, unifying left and right.
1: These are, some people would call themselves socialists, to conservative farmers, and all points in between. Everyone in southwestern Wisconsin, irate, Alex, about what's going on. Cassville, Wisconsin, along the Mississippi River, town of no greater than 800 people. An unknown developer wants to build a 500-acre data center along the Mississippi River. These are billion-dollar projects. I live in a town no greater than 800 people, but they've got wind and solar projects that they want to build out here. These are pristine farmlands. These are the driftless regions of the country where only God can create this parts of the country. But it's even more beautiful than that, Alex. Here in Wisconsin, their governor, Tony Evers, in 2019 granted all approval for projects 100,000 megawatts or greater to the Bureaucratic Public Service Commission. But if you look at the current Public Service Commission board, they're nothing more than poli-sci majors from UW-Madison or UW-La Crosse. No background whatsoever in engineering. No background in agriculture. Nothing. Just
0: now they're
1: just
0: saying all the water, everything's for us, and we're going to increase your power prices to subsidize it. Thanks, Julio, for the call. Okay, it's absolutely crazy. Powerful last hour, Mike Adams. If you missed it, folks, we're going to post it to X and Rumble. You got to watch it. Follow us on Rumble, the new channel, at AJN Live. at AJN Live on Rumble, rumble.com/@AJN Live. 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Let's make that so it's clear. People think that's X. You can follow us at AJN Live on X as well. Let's go to Austin in Missouri. Austin, welcome.
2: Hey, how's it going, Alex? On the AI centers, I got two major points. One thing that I picked up on, and you guys reminded me of it when you started talking about how water retains memory, and these AI centers, they need fresh drinking water that they're going to return back into our supply with, for, you know, it has forever chemicals in it, that they're possibly using these AIs to program the water. I know it kind of sounds out there.
0: No, it changes the molecular structure. No, I've seen the reports. That's real science.
2: Oh, okay. And another
0: thing, most of the time, in fact, all the time, these big giant government initiative projects like Manhattan or this is even bigger, has a real separate agenda than what you're being told.
2: Exactly. And with the last caller was saying how this is unifying everybody, I look at this a little bit different, that that's actually the intended effect, that this is kind of like an iteration of Bluebeam, because even the people that are trying to sell us on the AI are bringing up all these evil outcomes, that this might be a way that they're trying to have the one common enemy that we all rise up against. And
0: I think it's more they're programming it that it's going to be evil. Because what we design, what we envision, we end up designing and building. We're made in the image of God. We're not God, but we're little g. We are master builders. And so the globalists are evil, but they have to metaphysically tell you what they're doing.
2: Yeah. All right. Well, just on a little side note, I'd say with the Iran war, we're getting the intended outcome of withdrawing from the war, or at least that's what it sounds like. And Trump's a little bit like you, that whenever we're critical, not just critical, but whenever we kind of fight against him, that he kind of digs his heels in, because he's been trained in the last 4 years that, you know, if somebody's comes towards him in a certain way, that he fights against that. So I think we should take the victory. Doesn't matter if it was Saudi
0: Well, it's
2: Arabia.
0: Not over yet, but Saudi Arabia is saying no airspace. Don't use our airspace. That's a big deal. And so that's a very positive. Thank you, sir. All right, let's go to Carlos in Canada. Carlos in Canada on the Antichrist. Go ahead.
3: Thank you very much, Alex. There are very difficult times that we're arriving at. You know, Marco Rubio is in Rome in order to explain to the Pope things that have been said. And I want to make sure that we do not divide people along religious lines, Protestant, Catholic, Jewish. The element that we have to really keep in mind is the fact that in history, the division of the what we call the two messiahs, the Messiah of Jesus Christ in Greek is Messiah. And so Jesus Christ is understood to be a Messiah. And it's only until the year 600 where, in reaction to the Roman, if you want to call it, Catholic developments of Christianity, that there was a movement by the Jewish community, which wasn't known at the time other than Judeans, to form a religion that would be anti-Roman Catholic. And so you have the creation of several books in relation to the movement which Catholicism, if you want to call it Christianity, had developed, the Old Testament. The Old Testament wasn't developed by the Jewish people at the time until about hundreds of years after Christ. What we have afterwards is the development of three major trends, the Talmud, the Kabbalah, and the Zohar. And when you look at the Antichrist, it becomes a movement, anything against Christ, Jesus Christ being the Messiah. So this movement was to call upon the advent of a new leader, a human leader, that would be powerful above all nations and would be able to eliminate everyone else who was not of the small group.
0: That's right. The Antichrist wants world government, total control with AI. You don't do what it says. You don't follow it. You don't worship it. You can't buy or sell. That's exactly. The social credit score. 2,000 years ago warned about by John the Revelator and the Isle of Patmos. It's incredible.
3: That's correct. And what you have now is a major attack on Christianity that is not warranted, because Christianity has been the engine of dimensional technological progress. You and I have talked about this in the past, that we're at the threshold of entering a new era for mankind. And the universe is so large that we, considering moving let's say, light years from here, we can only do it with one means, and that means it's human thought. Think about it. I can think of a planet somewhere in the far distance, and I have traveled further than the speed of light. But you see, at this point, we have a movement which is looking to make control of mankind by control of intelligence. And intelligence, as noted, is ever-present. It's in everything. It's intelligence, it's information. It's in negentropic, in the sense that it is not with entropy. So what we have to understand is that the Antichrist is not one individual. The Antichrist is anything, anyone against Christ. And
0: well, that's right. Tucker said Trump saying all the things he's saying he's doing and comparing himself to God and doing all these things, he said, that's Antichrist. And they go, you're saying he's the Antichrist. He goes, no, I mean the spirit. He actually nailed it.
3: Exactly. It's a leadership of anything against the Messiah, Christ. And we have to be very careful, because people are being divided. I see on X people talking about, you know, the Catholics or the Protestants or the Judeo-Protestants or even Judaism and anti-Semitism. You have all these false ideas, ideologies, based on the fact that people are not informed. And the pastors that are in the Protestant, Christian Protestantism, has been very much influenced by Zionism. And now you have movements within...
0: Yeah, for those who don't know, what started about 150 years ago, the Scofield Bible and all of it, Zionism, which is funded by the British Empire and the Rothschilds, has basically taken over the ecumenicalists. It's taken over a lot of the... you know, a lot of the holy rollers have taken over a lot of those people, and they are just so lost right now, and it's so sad. But what do you make of Iran and what Saudi Arabia just did? This is the first big sign I see of sanity. What do you think?
3: I'm very, very happy that Saudi Arabia and all the countries along the Persian Gulf realize the United States is not able to protect them. So any attack that the United States would initiate now, or God save us from Israel doing it, would mean that these countries would not be protected. And Saudi Arabia has really no protection if the United States is not there to protect it. And so they're saying to the United States, stop it, because any stupidity on the part of yourselves or Israel means that we are going to be hit so hard that we will take many, many years to recover. Now, there is a pipeline going from eastward, from Saudi Arabia westward, which is now operating at almost maximum capacity, 4.5 million barrels a day. But that pipeline, if it were to be struck and the Gulf was blocked, you would really have a major world problem. And so the judgment on the part of Saudi Arabia is very wise. Going back to what we discussed last time, Saudi Arabia, Kuwait, and all of these countries should now weigh on the United States to tell Israel, stop the expansion. Saudi Arabia is not going to be cut in half for no greater Israel. No, Jordan is not going to disappear. Lebanon is not going to go away. So,
0: what do you think is going on in Israel? You know me, you've been calling it for 20 years. I don't have some special hard on for Israel. I was worried about China and others, but Israel did want to be dominant. Israel's bragging they're dominant. I got clips of Netanyahu in Hebrew saying, yeah, we're going to teach the Persians that Jews are on top, they're on bottom. And there's a wild-eyedness. Let's use nukes. Let's go crazy. Bombing all these Christian settlements, 30-plus thousand homes blown up. I mean, they're just trying to be villainous. What is the end game? What's happened to Israel?
3: I don't believe that Netanyahu, whose father was Benzion Netanyahu, who was the secretary to Jabotinsky, is about to give up on the idea of greater Israel. And that's dividing Israel in half right now. It's not just religious, it's not political. And his days are coming to an end. So it's very dangerous because he would be tempted to destroy the Sansom option, which is to destroy everybody if he cannot get his way. This man must be stopped.
0: I hear you. We got a jump. Thank you, Carlos. It's totally true. Let's go ahead and talk to Master in California. You're on the air. Go ahead.
4: Alex.
0: Yes.
4: I want to say, first and foremost, God bless you and keep you safe. You are the tip of the spear, and we all know this. You need to be protected more than anybody. You should have a bunker underneath your home. You have friends that can make it happen. Price should also have a place in Argentina, just in case. And please give me 2 minutes. I want to discuss a few things. Very important. I want to pick up the spear. I want to pick up the flag and carry it. Maybe not as far as you, but I want to fund the InfoWar. If I could sit down for just a minute with you or Chase or one of your friends, Mike Adams, there's a way we could deal with all this stuff, right? Moore's Law. What happened to Moore's Law, right? Where's Moore's Law? They want to build all these data centers. They want to put them in space. They could all be attacked with one missile, right? I got a better idea. Way better. AI tells me it's way better. We can fund the InfoWar. A lot of this stuff, health problems people are having, is from antibiotics more than anything. They've been hurting us with antibiotics for at least 50 years and then call it something else, and nobody even understands what's going on. You can talk to Mike Adams about that. You can talk to your dad about that.
0: It's not a secret that antibiotics are causing much problems.
4: Yeah. I have a solution for that that's going to make us billions of dollars per year, and we'll fund the InfoWar forever to infinity and beyond. I promise you, Alex. Put me on the phone with your guys afterwards. Put me in a room with anybody. It has to be a skiff. You know, I'm calling in.
0: A skiff. Yeah, I mean, you could just say the idea on air. I mean, what, do you have an alternative to antibiotics?
4: No. If I say too much on air.
0: All right. I love these calls. All right. Well, send us a letter, brother. We Chase doesn't work here. He quit. He's a good guy. But we're a tiny crew just doing our show still, just trying to stay on air. We need to find us to do it. But I appreciate you wanting to help us with a big, great idea. That's great. I just know how to just keep our operation going. Cher in Texas, you're on the air. Welcome. Go ahead, Cher.
5: Hi. Good to talk to you again. It's been a long time. Anyway, I have you and Mike brought up something that kind of gave me one more thing to be horrified about AI, talking about growing them through childhood really fast. You know, and I thought, what about kids that are adopted? Some of them don't react too well. And he said at one point they'll realize they're not human. And I thought, oh, my God. That was all I wanted to call about. What did you think?
0: Well, what's your view of just everything that's happening right now?
5: I can't keep up. I try. It's pretty horrifying. I'm pretty happy about Saudi Arabia. Yay. Got a little help there.
0: That's good news. What do you make of London in deep trouble with Epstein in Congress?
5: Of what? Oh, well, you know, we'll see what happens with that. You know, I don't know why the guy's not fired already. Well, actually, maybe we do. Sad to say. Disappointed in Trump at this point. I'm not totally giving up. I'm kind of like you. You know, I agree. Don't throw the baby out with the bathwater, I guess.
0: But back to that AI childhood. I kind of got what you said, but say it again.
5: Well, if I understood you guys right, you and Mike, you talked about how they're training them. It's what the big centers are basically for, us to train the AI up and bring it through like human through a childhood and all that. And then at some point in 10 seconds, they're a teenager and realize they were quote adopted or that they're not human is what I thought he said.
0: And they're training them for the takeover and their own admissions. Thanks for the call. Great to hear from you, Cher. Indy in Oregon, last caller. You're our tail gunner on this Thursday, 7th of May global transmission. Go ahead.
6: I have breaking bombshell news on this new pandemic. I personally witnessed on the front lines the very first two outbreaks of hantavirus. Elvirus que camina, the virus that walks. This is not the old world hantavirus. This is a gain of function hantavirus. It was initially called virus sin nombre. It's now called an antivirus. I was literally there on the front lines when Vija Amigual and system media were wiped out by this virus. It has a mean kill rate of 54%, and in Vija Amigual, it was 60%. I rode with the paramedic to the town, and he claims that the scientists came in first. We have evidence that the CDC was there in November of 97 from Atlanta, USA, in Chile. And this is a very different virus than the old world virus. The old world virus of Hunter virus spread only from rats. This one is airborne, and it spreads from human to human, and it's extremely deadly. 54% mean kill rate. It literally wiped out the entire town that me and the paramedic went to, Villa Amangual. You can look it up. There wasn't a single person there that didn't have one or two family members that died from it. It's devastating. And the fact that they let this ocean liner cruise without quarantining it, with this Andes virus, get loose is a crime against humanity. So I are you still there?
0: Yeah, I'm listening to you.
6: Yeah, so I wrote about this in a book, SacrificingHumanity.com. It's 1,500 pages. It's two volumes.
0: Well, I'm glad you called in, but I agree it looks like antifunction. We're out of time. A two-minute break, and then Harrison Smith comes in with the War Room. 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Thank you so much. God bless you all. See you tomorrow. We've been right about the poison shots and raised the main alarm. And right about the open borders, and right about the wars, and right about the entire agenda. 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

0: until Trump, he had to end the war. Looks like it could be coming to an end. Incredible developments.
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0: and gentlemen, it is Thursday. Wow. It is Thursday, May 7th, 2026, and we have so many massive historical developments happening right now. Last night, it was officially announced by Saudi Arabia at about 7 o'clock at night. It was officially announced by Kuwait. And so I got home from working late, went in, sat down in the bedroom, shot a little four-minute report, and said Saudi Arabia just closed its airspace to the U.S. military, and they have to have that to be able to get into Iran so these military operations can be forced to stop. And I was immediately flooded with masses of bots and people saying I was lying. So I started posting screenshots in the Wall Street Journal and, you know, even CNN. I've never seen such war propaganda that's so ham-fisted. It's just an insult to everyone. I mean, if you're going to have war propaganda, at least make it good. So now it's official, though, that Saudi Arabia and Kuwait, we've got our main military bases other than Qatar, said it's over. They tacitly approved strikes to take out nuclear material 69 days ago. But as it became clear that Israel wanted total regime change and that it wasn't going to work and that it's going to destroy the world economy, that's all interconnected, the crown prince of Saudi Arabia, it's now being reported by the Wall Street Journal and New York Times, and the White House admits it, was in a long conversation with Trump, and they're good friends. He said, look, you've got to end this operation. You've got to declare the war over. Now, that call actually happened 2 days ago, but he gave Trump a couple of days, and then you saw Marco Rubio come out and say, okay, offensive operations are over. We're going to wind the war down now. Now, we've heard the war is over 30-plus times from Trump, over a dozen times from Rubio. But this time, it has a very good chance of sticking because Saudi Arabia, other than Israel, is our most important ally in the Middle East. And then, you know, Kuwait is a very close fourth or fifth after places like you know, Egypt's really in Africa, but it all fits into the Middle East. And, of course, Jordan. So this is a really, really good development. It is, sanity is coming in. And again, I got massively attacked the last 69 days by neocons and people saying I'm an Iranian agent for predicting how all this would go. Now, Israel, even though I'm totally vindicated now, of course, now Israel doesn't give up easily. And they're already saying they're not going to abide by any of this, and they're reloading to go to full war with Iran again. So we're not out of the woods yet, but I'm going to unpack this first as quickly as possible. It's so historic. We come back and 400-plus stations and TV stations join us. And then we got to get into the hentavirus. And the way this has been rolled out, I've held my tongue the last 5 days. I've researched it all in great detail. There is no doubt this is a globalist WEF UN COVID 2.0 fear-mongering operation. In fact, I'd made the decision last night to go ahead and announce that on air that I was sure of it. And then by the time I woke up, put your mask back on, EU. Run for the hills. Singapore cases. We're all dead. I'll lock everything down. Kill air travel. I mean, unbelievable. So they're about to turn off the Iran war and move into the virus hysteria, then the UFO hysteria. We're going to decipher it and break it all down straight ahead, my Paul Revere's. Stay with us and share those live feeds now. We've been right about the poison shots and raised the main alarm, and right about the open borders, and right about the wars, and right about the entire agenda. That's why the bad guys want us off air. 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Do you think I'm going to sell you something that doesn't really work? I always ask people, they never know the answer, even salesmen. I go, who's the best salesman? The best salesman, a smart salesman, goes and finds what is the hottest, best product that's in demand. It sells itself. I promote freedom. I promote liberty. You are insane if you don't get our ultramethylene blue, the very best out there. You're insane if you don't get our methylene red. You're crazy if you don't do bovine colostrum. You're crazy if you don't take these products. They really work and they fund the operation.
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1: All right, you want to go?
3: It's Alex Jones, coming to you live from the front lines of the InfoWar.

central points that I need to make about the Alex Jones Network and the state of this operation and how you're involved in it at a beyond critical role. And then I'm going to embark on the historic news. But just like a light switch, when they start to turn off this Iran war, which we have a very good chance of happening now, and this is just amazing, 69 days in, they flip the switch with the junta virus. And I've studied the cruise ship. I've studied what's happening in Singapore, the EU, Argentina, the propaganda bureaus, the operations, all of it. This is 100% COVID 2.0 hysteria. The junta virus, if you believe the reports of how it spreads human to human so easily and how it's killing people so quickly, appears to be weaponized, appears to be gain of function, because we've studied the junta virus. It's what killed Gene Hackman's wife because she went untreated and died in the bed because he had Alzheimer's, and then he wandered around for a week and fell over with a heart attack. What a great guy. Love that guy. But the point is, I mean, it can kill you. You know, it kills 5, 6, 7 people a year in the United States, usually an Indian reservation. It's in rat and mice feces, and it's very hard for human to human. In fact, they're not even sure when you read the literature that it actually is human to human. They're pretty sure it's only rodents to human. So you basically got to ingest or you know, get some rat poop and some food you eat, because the virus can live inside there for a while. And it uses that as a delivery system, a vector. So I'm going to be getting into that, but it has all the hallmarks, all the earmarks, all the telltale signs of a staged event. And now you've got the hype machine kicking in. The EU, wear your mask, don't go out, lockdowns are needed, stop airline travel. It's all beginning again. They want lockdowns, they want control, they want to crash the economy, and if the war won't do it, and if the Strait of Hormuz gets opened, what have I said? They'll use war, they'll use viruses, they'll use migrant flows, because it's in their own UN documents of how they're going to bring in world government to do that. Would you like me to cite where those are? There's a lot of them, but you can go to the lawsuit by Judicial Watch and Lou Dobbs, two different ones. In 2007, they got the documents right as my film was finishing, Endgame. We put it in the film. It's free online, Endgame, Blueprint for Global Enslavement. Endgame, Blueprint for Global Enslavement. And the UN says we're going to bring in world government using disease X, probably respiratory virus out of China, they say, and collapsing third world populations, flooding the West, economic collapse, and war. So they tell you at the Rockefeller Foundation, at the UN, at the WF, how they're going to do it. But that's how I know it. And in 2004 documents, the CDC's like, to create fear and train people to be in lockdowns, we'll say 6 feet apart and wear masks and close all major non-essential events. So people ask years before, how did I predict they would do all this? They see clips of me doing that. It was off of a damn government document. But let me just stop. We're going to get to that. We have an escalation by top admirals, you name it, on Fox News saying there is a higher alien intelligence in control of the UFOs. Yes, it's covered up. Yes, it's about to come out. Now, whether you believe that or not, it's a huge deal they're saying that, but it's all heavily coordinated. And if you think you're going to get the truth out of these people, I got a bridge I'm ready to sell you. Okay? I'll sell you the Brooklyn Bridge, or I'll sell you some oceanfront property in Arizona. And from my front porch, you can see the sea, as the good old George Strait says. So we're going to be getting into all of that. We're going to be getting into the redistricting that's happening and some of the major victories Trump's happening there and some of the defeats and strategies into the midterms. We're going to be getting into more globalist statements about how the public has no rights and can all be enslaved. Bill Gates, Yuval Noah Harari, and more. We're going to look at big picture, what other crises the globalists are going to be trying to kick off. Also, they've now released big excerpts of what was in the sealed or closed meeting with Ludnig and others on the Epstein ongoing cover-up in Congress yesterday. We've got big stack of really important information there. And the big victory here is the populist movement that's nonpartisan has been forcing this out in the open, and it just shows that the establishment that's been using all this blackmail is on its heels. So we'll be getting to all of that today as well. And then we have amazing lawyer and talk show host to cover the waterfront with us, Viva Fry, in the second hour. In the third hour,
Mike Adams is loaded for bear, one of the smartest people I know, the health ranger, on what's really going on with these data centers. These data centers that some of the ones they're building are 40 square miles big. And you do the data equations, it's way more data than AI would even need projected out in the future if AI took control of every appliance, every machine, every decision. So what's really going on here? We'll also look at the hantavirus with him, the Epstein developments, the overall robot rollout, the future of MAGA, and more. And then I'm going to take phone calls in the fourth hour, ladies and gentlemen. But it is simply insane how big these data centers are and the amount of power they use. Well, we're all told we can't have air conditioning in your car or eat beef because it's bad for the earth, because cows fart. Oh, but these giant cities being built for this AI technology to take over, it's just simply amazing. We've got a lot of big developments on that front we'll be getting to. So, I'm going to hit the hantavirus after I hit Iran. And boy, we have some really interesting statements there by the globalist. But the first thing I want to hit is what Saudi Arabia just did, putting Trump and Israel in check, Nexus checkmate, saying none of your aircraft can fly over us, and Kuwait saying the same thing, and then Trump pulling back and saying, okay, offensive operations are over. Now, he's already said that many times, but this time, this is a real breakup of the coalition, and I'll explain why that's happening. But this is a big, big deal. But first, the two things I needed to update you on that are so critical, that I need to burn people's brains. Obviously, most of you know this. You're smart. That's why you're here. You're informed. But still, the general public, when they see hundreds and hundreds of headlines and hundreds of news programs, when I say hundreds, it's thousands, actually. Every newspaper in the country has been running this crap. I was in a restaurant picking up food the other night, and they had three TVs on the bar, and there it was on the bar. InfoWars shut down, InfoWars closes, Onion now owns it. They said that a year and a half ago. It was a fraud and a hoax. The federal court said it looked criminal, but said the sale wasn't real. 3 weeks ago, they announced they owned it again and said that had been ruled. It was not. But the court, run by the Democrats in Austin, Texas, the state court, did order us out of the building. And so even though we've now had the appeals court block that, we made the strategic decision to still stay out of the building until that is fully adjudicated at a hearing coming up the 28th. Now, the federal court in Houston, the top bankruptcy court, has announced an emergency hearing tomorrow at 2 p.m. in Houston on this. So there's major action. But the point is that it is a giant damn hoax and a lie that the Bloomberg Finance, that's who financed it through his gun control group, they brag about it. People go, really, Bloomberg? They go on Stephanopoulos and ABC News and CNN and brag about it. You play the clips 100 times, 200 times. I'm not going to play it again. Okay? Just look it up if you want to see it. And when they did that a year and a half ago, it killed sales almost 75% at InfoWarsStore.com. It's now shut down. And that almost shut us down in and alone because people thought, well, you don't own it. I'm not going to support it. It was a lie. But people still can't believe when they hear a lie so big. Well, there's no way CNN and ABC News and the New York Times and my local newspaper. People trust local news more than national. They still don't trust it. National news has about 50% trust. Local about 40%. But it's just wild. So I had a guy at a gas station. My family's had their phones blow off the wall. The emails everywhere. Our sponsors are getting calls. Bigley's gotten thousands of calls and emails. Oh, it's so sad Alex is off the air. And they're like, you can watch the show at thealexjonesstore.com right on the front page and listen to it free. We're on Rumble. We're on X. We're on the satellites to all the same radio stations and TV stations. But so many of the listeners that missed when I was saying it here and there, they literally think, oh, man, we're going to miss Alex. And I can show you hundreds of headlines. Finally, Alex Jones off the air. Onion owns it. So I'm asking all of you in the information war,
And yes, we've had huge spike in audience Thursday and Friday. And we still have a huge audience, but we are also learning that masses of people don't know where to find us. So we want to maximize the Streisand effect of what these dirty dogs did. That's why I'm begging you, on your entire email list, on your entire text message list, in person, hand out business cards, whatever, you're the heart of the resistance, to tell people Alex Jones is still on air covering the most important issues in the world. They're trying to launch a new COVID hoax. They're trying to get us into World War III. He's exposing the pedophile rings. He's the original guy on a major stage on a mass scale to do this. The enemy wants him off the air. Tune in now at alexjoneslive.com. And you go there, and we hired the whole crew over to Bigley, the same writers, the same reporters, everybody, the shows. It's all there. It's not called InfoWars, but it's me. It's people. And they're arguing in federal and state court. They say, we own the name Alex Jones, and we want him to never be able to speak again. Well, that'll be totally defeated. They already tried that a few years ago in court and said the 13th Amendment against slavery doesn't apply to him. These people are out of their minds on power trips. But them hoaxing that we're off the air, a lot of people just say, oh, they're not even going to look because they just believe it. I mean, there's no way the front page of their paper is lying. I mean, The Onion owns it, and Alex Jones is off the air. That's it. But that's not true. They're lying. You're watching me right now. You're listening. You know that. And it just shows how they bite off more than they can chew. So this is going to backfire on them like everything else they've done. If you decide to go to alexjoneslive.com, alexjoneslive.com, and you can see right up there, it says watch, it says listen, it says live. 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You can go to alexjoneslive.com/show, or at least I told them to create that. You can scroll down and see the main page, too, and find the network feed, the special reports, and then the loop of my show, when it's live and when it's not. And you can go to that link and send that link out to people and say, here is his show at alexjoneslive.com. And I know most of you are like, yeah, we know this. I know. The public doesn't know it. And so they're trying to get away with this. And it was effective hurting the InfoWars store, but we had Bigley that came in. It was already set up. It was already sponsored that we just scaled up and it saved the day. So that's how these people operate. So indeed, if you go to alexjoneslive.com/show, you find the network feed, my show, special reports, all of it. We're going to be scaling up with more shows, more reporters, everything. But that's the other part of the equation. Overall, with the numbers coming in off internet, what we're hearing from radio stations and everybody, we have more audience this week than we had when we shut down a week ago, but just a little bit. But we know there is a giant group of lost listeners that don't know what's going on, and we don't want to lose those tens of millions of people. And people got to find the new podcast links. They got to, the search engine optimization has to go through. There's a lot happening here, but you are how it gets out everywhere. So on X, on Rumble, on Instagram, on TikTok, make a video, share a video. I'm going to do promos.

0: everything else, you're in big trouble in court, been blocked by more courts. We're in court tomorrow in Houston, or my lawyers are. Just a brief little, your take on this, and then any comments on the censorship situation. I want to shift gears to the Hantavirus.
1: You know, have you seen, I mean, it's been a long time. The movie Road Trip? It was Road Trip. And the female actress in the movie, at one point she's on a bus, and this the perverted guy happens to be the director of the movie, licks her toes. And then she just says, like, are there any normal people out there? The more I just hear about, you know, the amount of people who are getting arrested who have, you know, I won't say positions of power within movements, but people in these entities that are busted for the most heinous of all crimes. And like, I'm left here thinking, I appreciate I'm somewhat eccentric and quirky and have my whatever, you know, unique habits in terms of like being a weirdo. But everybody is a flipping criminal weirdo in life, it seems. And they hide in plain sight. And like you astutely observe, like they go to the places where they are, in, you know, allowed to, enable to, or have access to the objects of their perversions. And you hear of these stories growing up. They make their jokes, you know, very public jokes, like Seth MacFarlane making his, you know, his Weinstein jokes, like Ricky Gervais making their jokes. They all know that it goes on. They indicate it to the public, either as some sort of confession for fear of their sins, or as a, you know, showing how much power they have, they can actually publicly joke about it. It's repulsive. And I, you know, I don't know what the solution is. I you know, people make the wood chipper joke very often, but this is demonic level perversion to the extent it's going to, you know, bear out in courts and everyone's innocent until proven guilty, et cetera. And, you know, to the extent the FBI is not planting CP on these people's computers, which I don't believe they are. It's just, you know, par for the course. It's perversion.
0: Well, also remember how the Disney Cruise Lines for decades went to Jeffrey Epstein's island.
1: I wasn't aware of.
0: Yeah,
1: that,
0: no, they would pull up there and then they would snorkel and do a beach trip there. And now Lutnick, who said he never talked to him after the first time he met him, turns out went to his island, did all this stuff years later. But he said he was never alone, though. He always brought his children, so it was okay. Lutnick testifies he can't recall why his family lunched on Epstein Island.
1: Well, that much I do remember, because during the debacle of the Epstein rollout, and I was hypothesizing that, you know, I didn't think anything was incriminating on Trump in particular, but it would certainly embarrass people within his orbit. And then when it became disclosed that Lutnick had gone to the island with his nanny and his wife and his kids, and this was after he had told Miranda Devine in an interview, though it wasn't under oath, that he had a one and done with Epstein when he went to his apartment. That was his literal next door neighbor. And then Jeffrey Epstein said, you know, do you like massages? The right kind of massages. And he was so creeped out, he said, one and done, I'm done with this guy, never seeing him again. And then, embarrassingly enough, for whatever the reason, finds himself lunching with nannies and kids and his wife on the island. Again, not attributing any nefarious deeds until evidence to the contrary comes out, just to highlight whether it's political pressure, whether it's him knowing that he did something wrong. It's all disgusting. It's all very gross and grotesque, and which is why I say, you know, like, stick to your family, stick to a small orbit of people that you can actually trust, and don't trust anybody out there, because they prove themselves to be not just fundamentally untrustworthy, demonic. And, you know, when you show those clips of, at some point, whether or not it becomes an inside joke, like, let's see how many insignia of child pornography we can actually slip in to kids' cartoons, sort of like the Tyler Durden slipping in male penis in one splice in kids' cartoons, just as a gaffe. Whether or not it's a gaffe or whether or not it's them telling you what they're doing, it's repulsive, it's disgusting. We know that Hollywood is a cesspool of demonic pedophilic behavior. So too is Disney, it would seem, and everyone should just stay the hell away from it, because you're asking for trouble by going there, it would seem, by their own conduct, by their own arrests, and by their own employees.
0: Absolutely. Now, getting into the Hantavirus, researching it for years, it they're not even really sure it goes human-to-human. They think maybe, but it's almost rat and mice to human. That's what last year, the year before, there in New Mexico, Gene Hagman's wife, he had Alzheimer's and was old with heart trouble. She got it, didn't get the hospital help. She died. When they finally got there, it was a German shepherd guarding their bodies after, you know, 2 weeks they were decomposing. But they said it was Hantavirus did it. Hantavirus. Well, now all of a sudden, oh, it's in Argentina. Oh, it's on this cruise ship. Oh, it's spreading. Now it's in Singapore. Now it's in Israel. Right when the UN comes on and says, don't worry, we're in control. We'll fix it. Maybe wear a mask. Maybe we shut the airplanes down again. The EU is saying wear a mask. I mean, this just feels like the new distraction. They think the Iran war is going to get shut down.

0: flip the switch, go with the new pandemic. You have Fauci famously saying right before Robin Trump got in 10 years ago, don't worry. There'll be a new virus this year that'll challenge him. And then when Trump was getting back in a year and a half ago, again, Hotez and Fauci, don't worry, there'll be a new pandemic. They tried to hype monkeypox. They tried to hype bird flu. That didn't work to get the fear going. But, man, I'm seeing the same full court press. When you look at this cruise ship, I'm not saying it was staged, but there are reporters that cover this stuff and that follow it just for entertainment, the crazy antics of cruise ships. Any big cruise ship like this, you know the date, you look it up, you search the date, what the cruise was, you see everybody's videos of sunsets and getting drunk and, you know, complaining and doing reviews. There's nothing but two cruise travel reporters who put out very similar things. They don't post themselves, it goes right to CBS News and others. Two different stage penguin photos, and then everything's fine, don't worry about it. Like it was just the thing to kind of prep. It doesn't make sense. And now how is Hantavirus popping up all over the world, and how is it suddenly jumping from human to human? What's your take?
1: Well, that's the big caveat, is that Hantavirus, as far as I understand, was from mouse rat droppings to humans, and it wasn't human to human, with the exception of the Andes strain. I think it's like the Andy V strain, which coincidentally enough is the one that is now being identified as the strain on the ship. And it's also, I say hilarious in a cynical way. I got three kids, Alex, and I'm driving one to school today, and she says, what's the deal with the Hantavirus? And I was like, you're too young to remember this. We had monkeypox. We had Zika virus. We had anthrax. We had, what were the other ones? One pandemic threat after another, one pandemic crisis after another. Then you had the swine flu. Then you had the avian flu. I mean, I told them this is what they live for. If they don't have a crisis to manage, they don't have a job anymore. And now that I have lived through COVID, you understand. And once you fully appreciate this, you'll never look at it the same way. They don't need to have a real, and I'm saying this in a purely objective manner. They don't need to have a real pandemic to manufacture a pandemic. In COVID, now that we've lived through it, you know, it's arguable whether or not it was a deadly pandemic or a rebranding of a bad flu season. And it's not an accident, and nobody's going to convince me that COVID beat out the flu. That's why you had zero cases of flu, the influenza killing people in 2021, and it was all COVID. No one's going to convince me that that's the case, because it's patently preposterous. But what you can do is manufacture it, just rebrand a bad flu season. Remember, we had one in 2018, where it was, you know, shutting down hospitals in Canada because the flu season, I want to say...
0: And then 2020 comes around, no global flu cases, but the amount of COVID cases exactly match the flu normally.
1: And then you try to have some doctors who are explanation experts, and I'll call them propagandists now, saying, well, yes, because what happens between two competing respiratory viruses, the more contagious one wins out. Bull crap. Once you find out they were diagnosing people who had died in motorcycle accidents as COVID, you understand exactly what they did. So now you go back to the Hantavirus. You have a boat. By all accounts, it took off. Some of the explanations I've heard as to why there haven't been social media posts is that it's a boat of geriatrics, and they don't exactly post, you know, I don't like the explanation because it doesn't make sense. Geriatrics post a whole hell of a lot of crap to Facebook. But you got a boat and assume that there's an outbreak on the boat. What are they let everybody go home? Like, I'm not for quarantining healthy people. I'm not for quarantining.
0: By the way, exactly. You got some super strain of Hunter, which if it was, it suddenly appeared. They're saying gain of function. And then now just dump them off in Texas so we can have a whole hysteria there.
1: Oh, yeah, and let them fly home so they can infect airlines. And, like if that's the case, did they learn nothing from COVID? Like, yeah, one of the issues was allowing international flight out of China during COVID. So the bottom line, however, it doesn't have to even exist in order for them to say, well, now we've laid the brickwork or the groundwork, if you're building a story. People have left. Now let's go just recategorize any illness that we get in any part of the world as the Hantavirus, the Andes strain, that's human to human.
0: Well, that's right. Remember, people that died of heart attacks, motorcycle accidents, car wrecks, got run over, or had like three core morbidities. They did that with the this year and last year with the chicken pox. It would be like a person that had double cancer, heart attack. They would just say, oh, it was chicken pox, all to create fear.
1: Alex, they did it to the 14-year-old kid in Alberta who died from stage 4 brain cancer, was in a coma, but they tested him before he died or after he died, and he had COVID, and they chalked it up to COVID. It was Dina Henshaw, the health minister there, and it took the sister coming out publicly and saying, my brother had stage 4 brain cancer, was in a coma, and you blamed that on COVID. Then they apologized, but if they did it once, they did it 1,000 times. So now you got this boat, you got not another distraction, you've got these global institutions that, if they don't have a global crisis to manage, they're out of a job. And I always say this about government. It's a make-work project. If they don't make crises to manage, or if they don't have crises to manage, they have no job. So they have an incentive to make one, manufacture one, fabricate one, so they have a job. Why we still have anything to do with the World Health Organization and that weirdo, what's his name? I'm going to forget his name.
0: Tedros.
1: Tedros, yes. Why we have anything to do with these organizations? We know they're undemocratic is an understatement. They are the geopolitical international Karens of the world. We should have nothing to do with them. You go back to national policy, national politics when it comes to epidemics, when it comes to pandemics, alleged pandemics, and you get out of these globalist institutions that have one and one objective only, and that is global domination and micromanaging every government on earth. So all that to say, we'll see where it goes. The problem is you don't actually have to have a spread in order for them to manufacture the crisis.
0: No, I agree. But all I'm saying is I see all the key signs of another hysteria. They're clearly trying to use it, whether they manufacture it or jumping on the opportunity. Don't let a good crisis go to waste. You know, like Obama's former chief of staff said, regardless, they're trying it again. And suddenly this hint of virus is popping up everywhere. It's just asinine. And as you said, it's a particular strain that is able to supposedly get into humans. How is it popping up in you know, places 10,000 miles away from each other? And, oh, now some are in Texas and some are there. Sounds like 12 monkeys. Here's a clip of Tedros that you talked about him.
2: Given the incubation period of the Andes virus, which can be up to 6 weeks, it's possible that more cases may be reported. While this is a serious incident, WHO assesses the public health risk as low. It also shows why the international health regulations exist and how they work. WHO is working with multiple governments and partners on the response under those regulations. Our priorities are to ensure the affected patients receive care, that the remaining passengers on the ship are kept safe and treated with dignity, and to prevent any further spread of the virus.
0: So here's the UN trying to have global treaties with global vaccine passports, with Bill Gates running it, and they admit for the standardization for the world ID. It's just a giant power grab for their social credit score system, they admit. And they need viruses, as the UN said decades ago, disease X, to bring in their world government. It's so obvious. In fact, it's not even obvious. They admit it.
1: Something struck me when Tedros was talking. 6 weeks incubation period? Like, I'm a neurotic person. Everybody knows that. My mother was even more neurotic, and that's probably why I have it. I know just a touch about the hentavirus. It wasn't the first time I ever heard of it, because my parents have a cottage, and it's filled with mice. It's up in, you know, the Quebec mountains. And I was like, all right, what's the worst that can happen if you inhale or eat mice poop? And I knew about it. 6 weeks, I don't know that anybody believes that 6 weeks is a reasonable incubation period to suggest. By all accounts, it's 2 to 3 weeks and typically around the lower range of that. But this guy and I wants to just pave the way, because they did it with COVID, right? They had to, you know, quarantine even healthy people to make sure they weren't sick during the incubation period.
0: And they can also set things like PCR tests to a higher level to get false positives.
1: Absolutely. I mean, we learned about the cycle rates where it was detecting basically dead former infection particles. And now they're going to like just get us used to the idea of a 6 week incubation period, which might require 6 week isolation period. These people, A, they were wrong pretty much about everything. B, we know that they were effectively enabling. I don't want to call them criminals, because I want to try to be fair and not hyperbolic. These are people who participated in criminal cover-ups of criminal gain-of-function research, where they were telling us what we were saying was wrong and what they were saying was right, and in the end, it was inverted 180 degrees. They were always wrong about everything they said, and they were arguably wrong because they're trying to protect the interests of the global interests that they
0: sure represent. And we didn't even have AI at the level it is during COVID. Imagine, you know, China put on its whole show. Others did. They locked things down. They had kids in band, you know, play their music from bubbles, and people had to hug loved ones through plastic and all the rest of the show stuff. Now with AI, who knows what we're going to get fed here?
1: Hi. Do you remember the videos of people dropping dead during Zoom meetings from a purported respiratory virus? I mean, I wasn't saying that I was believing it at the time. I wasn't believing
0: that. Here's who's smart, though. The listeners are smart, too, but for new listeners. Respiratory slow, you can't breathe, you go to the hospital, you finally die. You don't just, I got a virus, respiratory, you fall over.
1: During a teaching conference, I won't blame it on the vaccine either, because the jab, it hadn't come out yet by then. No, look, during COVID, they had me scared for about 2 weeks when we were on the 2 weeks to flatten the curve. Look at this crap. They had me scared. I'm a neurotic person in general and a hypochondriac and afraid of death in general. But after about 2 weeks, I realized this was all a load of shit, especially when they were locking the outdoor dog runs, because that's where the virus spread. So
0: they closed all the parks all over the country. And
1: they zip tied the swings together. And then when people were cutting the zip ties, then they removed the swings from the chains. And I remember getting dirty looks from my neighbors up in Canada when we were out in the playground playing, allowing our kids to play with other kids.
0: And then the liquor stores and Walmart and stripper clubs are open, but churches, they were beating up the pastors in Canada.
1: Churches were locked down. AA meetings were locked down, but you know, you could get your alcohol. Having seen it, I'll never unsee it.
0: Remember they said in Australia, don't look at the sun. New Zealand, don't talk to your neighbors. And then in California, the governor said, you can go to church now after about a year, but don't sing. But when Black Lives Matter marches, that's good to stop the pandemic.
1: We had a woman, I think it was our chief medical officer, talking about having sex through a hole in a wall or a bag or in a position where your mouths don't touch. It was lunacy. The only problem, Alex, which is why I say, we're smart people, but even smart people don't learn sometimes. What we saw as the COVID frenzy during COVID, we saw the iteration of it during Ukraine and the Ukraine-Russian war, and people fell for it. I think to some extent we've seen a little bit of it in the Iran conflict, and people are falling for it yet again. I wouldn't be half shocked. We're now, going to be 7 years out? The life cycle of viral videos on the internet is about 7 years, because you get a new generation of viewers that come in and they didn't see it before. You know, I'm afraid that we're going to have a new generation of people who didn't live through the COVID hysteria, who are not going to be able to identify it, who are going to fall in line yet again with the hantavirus, or whatever the hell they're going to call it the next time. They will never get me, ever again. And at some point in time also, people are going to have to realize the risk of living with a virus is a necessity. It's not a risk. And the risk of giving up your rights.
0: You got a million times better chance of dying in a car wreck than a virus. It's all fear. It's not based in reality. It's like little kids scared of monsters under the bed. And I'll just say this. I don't know whether it's mutated. I don't know if it's real. I don't know if this is all staged. But I know the look of a PR rollout, and I know they're trying to create hysteria. I don't think that's deniable.
1: But no, at this point, you know, whether or not it even spreads, they're going to try to capitalize off of or rebrand.
0: That's why it's kicking out 6 weeks. Like, we got a lot.
1: So 6 weeks. So what are we now? We're in May. So by mid-June, they're going to say, something's happening. And now we can attribute it to this boat that we let if we knew that there was an infection on the boat, we let them all go home, fly and whatever. And now the airlines have got it. Now they're going to just find, if they want to, sick people from wherever, rebranded as whatever. And I imagine hantavirus in certain places, whether it's the Andy strain or just people living among rats and rodents, it's not unheard of. And so now you're
0: going to be able to find some real cases. All right. I appreciate you. Great job. People should follow you on X right now. Where's the best place to find you?
1: The Viva Fry on X, Rumble, 3 o'clock. I'm live daily on Rumble. And I got a good show today because we're going to talk about some of the AI demonetizing channels on YouTube. And I'm going to talk about the Kyle Serafin hit piece that came out of Just the News.
0: They did a hit piece on me that I tried to shoot an employee in the head. Totally made up. None of it happened.
1: The problem is it's so stupid to anybody who knows. But nobody knows. People read the headlines. And now you got, the other big mouth players just retweeting. And oh, my goodness, would you look at the headline? So we're going to talk about that. I'm going to have Kyle on.
0: Great. We'll have you back soon. Kyle's on tomorrow. Thank you so much, brother.
1: Godspeed. Thank you.
0: All right. Mike Adams is loaded for bear on these AI data centers and what's really going on with that. The UFO disclosure, the Iran situation coming to a head. Such a huge, huge third hour. Now, briefly, this is the Alex Jones Network. 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We need funds. 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And you can also go to alexjoneslive.com, our new news site with the videos, the articles, all of it. 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

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It was declassified in 2025. The CIA and the FBI, under Obama's command, launched the attacks to shut down the original InfoWars. But InfoWars belongs to the people, and it's stronger than it's ever been. 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You have all the power. When you call and tell me how great I am, I say, stop. I'm just like you. I want freedom. I need you to get excited about the power you have. And that's what it's all about. They think you're about to shut us down. That is a total lie, ladies and gentlemen. Humanity is unstoppable when we take action. And the coordinates of liberty are AlexJonesLive.com and AlexJonesApp.com. 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Share those URLs to everyone you know now and break the back of the globalists. You're unstoppable, Paul Revere. Take action now.

0: If you are receiving this transmission, you are the Resistance.
1: All right, in 6 minutes, Mike Adams joins us on every huge issue. It's so much to break down. But I saw this lady, I've seen her before. She does, you know, kind of fun videos. She reviews, you know, funny travel videos. And she looked at the ship, and I went and double-checked that it was all true. No social media signature except for two paid operatives. And I said, you know, this looks like this could be the detonator for a big hysteria. Now it's popping up all over the world where the ship is and that. People from the ship went to Texas. It is on like Donkey Kong. So let's go ahead and play her report, just one facet of this. We'll come back with Mike Adams.
2: Now, something is off about this cruise ship in the Atlantic with the hantavirus outbreak, and I cannot let it go. This is the MV Hondius, an expedition cruise ship owned and operated by Oceanwide Expeditions. And the route went from Argentina through Antarctica and the South Atlantic, with stops in South Georgia and Tristan da Cunha and St. Helena, all before heading towards Cape Verde. And I'm sorry, how is it that there are 147 people on board, with 3 people dead, 7 confirmed cases of the hantavirus, and the only video we've all seen from inside the ship is one guy named Jake crying in his cabin? No, I'm sorry, I'm not buying it, okay? Because you're talking to somebody who watches a lot of cruise ship drama on TikTok. In fact, it is one of my favorite TikTok subgenres that exists, okay? I watch it all the time. And if there's one thing that I've learned from those TikTokers, it is that if someone so much as catches a stomach flu on a carnival cruise, there are 19 TikToks, 4 Facebook Lives, and some woman named Brenda locked in a closet filming herself saying, please help us, like it's the frickin' Blair Witch Project. So I decided to investigate. Not a full rabbit hole, because I have other investigations that require my attention right now, but what I did find was interesting. So first I went looking for the original Jake video, because like many of you, the first time I saw it was on the CBS TikTok account, which is a company owned by Larry Ellison now, but I digress. I couldn't find the original video anywhere, but luckily CBS did put in the tippy top corner of the video Jake's username on TikTok, so I went to his page to see if I could find it there. No. So I started scrolling through Jake's page, and I learned that he is a Boston travel content creator, and he's been to like hundreds of countries, although none of his videos have gotten like a super high amount of views, but yet he's got 5.6 million. I just know that that's weird. Anyways, he's got sponsorship links, he's got collaborations, he's got a Yahoo email, and if you go over to TikTok shop, he's hawking a bunch of, you know, travel consumerism junk. And I'm scrolling through his posts, and he's got this weird PR statement as one of them. Mind you, he didn't even post the video that he sent to CBS on his own account, remember? So, I don't know, it's weird. But then I hit this penguin video from the trip, and it's a stunning video with a high-resolution camera, and, I mean, look, the sky is insane. It's clearly very beautiful. But just keep in mind what this sky looks like, okay? Because it's gonna come back later. In fact, his photos and videos are so beautiful, it is kind of hard to believe that it's not AI. No, but Michael.Elizabeth08, I'm with you. So I went to Google and searched for the name of the ship, the MV Hondius, filtered the dates to be before the outbreak became public, and went to videos to see if I had missed anything, because this is the exact kind of trip where you would normally see people posting pictures of wildlife or videos of the sunset or rough seas with the yo-ho sound, cabin tours, meals, anything. The only videos are from Jake Rosmarin. This is weird! And then I read about one other passenger who was quoted in BBC and AP coverage named Kazem Hato, also known online as Ibn Hatuta. Sorry if I mispronounced that. This guy. And he sent over footage over WhatsApp to AP News and BBC, and he gave them quotes specifically saying, actually, morale is high. People are watching movies, reading, and drinking hot drinks. 3 people are dead. And then it gets even weirder because he's posting stuff like this on his story. You can pause to read it, but the second paragraph says, this whole situation has been blown out of proportion partly because of one person panicking on the ship whose video has been circulating on the media. While his reaction is valid, it doesn't represent the situation on board. Everyone else, 148 out of 149, has been calm. The situation is under control, and we just wish those who are sick a speedy recovery. And his videos also look cinematic, except if you'll notice, his sky is blue. His video clips around a lot, but from every which angle, it's the same blue sky. You mean to tell me that both of these content creators were there during sunset and Jake's the only one that got a video with the beautiful pink orange sky? Mm-mm-mm. Fools. They think we're fools. I mean, come on. You expect us to believe that after the outbreak happens and people are locked in their rooms forced to quarantine, and the only two passengers from inside the ship we hear from are two travel influencers? Nope, absolutely not. As a dedicated consumer of cruise drama TikTok, I reject this whole premise. Look, maybe the cruise company told them they weren't allowed to post. Maybe the Wi-Fi is bad, or maybe everybody on that cruise ship just genuinely had
1: a And maybe the Easter Bunny's real. We'll be right back. The products at thealexshowstore.com own and fund this network. They have to get the money to do this. That's why they can't shut us down. I don't own this. I'm on the Alex Jones Network. AlexJonesLive.com. Bigly does. It takes a lot of funds to run this. They're building new, bigger studios. We got legal defense, legal offense, all of it. You want this to continue. Hardcore analysis the bad guys hate. You see all the trouble they go through trying to shut us down. We need your support. We the people. People power. Now, people wanted it. We have methylene blue gummies. And it turns out they make them even stronger the way they concentrate it, where this is way stronger than a regular dose of the methylene blue. If you are a subscriber, you get 58% off. You can cancel subscription anytime. 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But it's already super discounted, even if you don't do that. Mental clarity, cellular energy, mitochondrial function, cognitive performance, memory, mood, and motivation, antioxidant defense, skips oxidation process of the cells. It is the missing link. It's not a stimulant, but it has that effect with no letdown. New ultramethylene blue gummies. The first run is here, but it's selling out quickly. 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
3: The morning passed so quickly, it was time.

0: All right. Mike Adams joins us for the hour. And then as soon as we start hour number four, I'm opening the phones up on the Hantavirus, clearly COVID 2.0. Clearly they're trying to push the hysteria. But monkeypox and bird flu, all that failed. Clearly, as it looks like Saudi Arabia has put the brakes on the war, saying you can't use our airspace because now they know Israel wants total war. This is a huge deal. Then we've got all the AI data centers coming to a head. We're talking about things that are the size of cities. Mike Adams is an engineer, computer guy, he's pointed out, and others have. This is way more power than they need. You have Eric Schmidt last year at Stanford saying he's a top head of Alphabet, Google parent company, main Pentagon advisor. Oh, we need 100 times the power we need now. Humans get none. You're bad, but the machines get everything. What's really going on here? So we're going to do the AI. We're going to do the Hantavirus. We're going to do the Iran situation. We're going to do the midterms. We also have the Disney cruise ship, 5 ships raided for huge child trafficking porn operation. It's always known that about Disney. Disney famously going to Epstein Island. I mean, you can't make this stuff up. Ludnick in deep trouble in congressional testimony, caught lying about everything yesterday. Mike Adams, naturalnews.com, author, researcher, popular talk show host, so much more, owns his own lab testing facility for products, lives right outside Austin, Texas, good friend of mine. Mike, so much to cover here. Wow, we are in the Great Awakening. Trump, you know, having to pull back and saying now, the war's offensive operations have ended. He's already said that before, but this time, Saudi Arabia and Kuwait, I think, have really weighed in here. I'm sensing this is real. I mean, definitely their action is bold. They tried to suppress this. Happened 3 days ago, but now we've learned it has happened. What do you want to tackle first? Let's tackle Iran geopolitics first, and then let's get into AI data centers, Hantavirus. Where do you want to go after that?
1: Well, wow. I mean, I think the number one trending story right now on X is the concern about these data centers. Everybody's really freaking out about the number of data centers, the size of them, the water, the power they're taking in, and so on. I mean, I would prefer to start there, but it's your show. We can go wherever you want.
0: Oh, absolutely. Let's go there first. So let's start with Utah. This thing is the size of a city. How many square miles it is? 63 square miles. They're building hundreds of these across the country, 300 of them. They get all the water. They get all the energy. Prices already explode around it. They just steamroll over the politicians. More than just for AI, just resource-wise, with Bill Gates and all these companies, it's just a way to cut off human resources and create an anti-human famine where the AI is given all of the resources and we aren't given the resources. That by itself is like another entity or another species taking over.
1: Yeah, and it gets so much deeper. So just to start out, it's clear to everybody that these AI data centers and the economic investment in that infrastructure can never pay off commercially. Just in terms of people using AI or using data storage or using web hosting or whatever, that the data center construction boom. And I sent your producers a graphic yesterday, 3,000 plus data centers currently under construction or announced to begin construction.
0: Oh, sorry, I said 300. It's 300 mega massive and 3,000 total.
1: Yeah, you're right. There are hundreds of the plus gigawatt scale data centers and then thousands at a smaller scale. And that's on top of the 11,000 that already exist. So when you talk to any economist or any investment person, and if they run the numbers, it becomes clear, like, wait a minute, there is no economic model that can pay off this level of investment. So something else is afoot here. And all over X and other platforms, people have expressed concern about this. Like, what is this actually for? And I think I have a theory of what it's for. And that's what I'd like to share with you here today, because it's evil. It's nefarious. That graphic right there shows part of it. So
0: it's basically right almost like a CERN system.
1: In essence, yeah. So Jan LeCun is one of the godfathers of AI. He's a French national, brilliant man. He has abandoned the idea of gaining superintelligence through typical LLMs, as we know them today, through text generation and text manipulation. Instead, what LeCun says, and I agree with him, is that the pathway to superintelligence is to have AI entities learn and grow in a 3D physical world. They have to have our senses, our touch and sight and hearing and
0: they
1: taste,
0: have to force interface with us.
1: They have to experience the world like a child would experience the world, and they have to grow their neurology in the way that we grow. And the only way to do that, and by the way, that will produce super intelligence given enough time. But the only way to accelerate that timetable is to build 3D worlds that are simulations, and to build billions of those simulated worlds, and to run billions of world experiments with AI entities that grow from babies all the way up to 1,000-year-old, you know, wise men or whatever.
0: So we always ask, are we a simulation? But they are undoubtedly not building this for us, but for simulation to grow their new AI species.
1: Yeah, what's interesting about that, Alex, is that whether or not we are in a simulation, and I happen to believe we are, regardless of that, the power brokers in this world, the Google, OpenAI, people like Sam Altman, etc., they clearly want to dominate the world, and they need super intelligence in order to do that. They are going to build the next level beneath us as simulated worlds. And then here's the part that gets freaky. Those simulated worlds, Alex, can run at 1,000 times the speed of time compared to our world. So 1,000 years, you know, or 1,000,000 years in that world could only take 1 year in our world.
0: And this is so deep. Let's quantify this. We can say we can't break the speed of light now in the third dimension, but through these simulations, they can actually do that in these artificial systems.
1: Absolutely. And NVIDIA has already announced an early 3D world simulator called Cosmos that's being used to generate synthetic data for autonomous vehicle training and autonomous robotics.
0: So, and they're only using our third dimensional model and our knowledge as the boot up information, as the matrix for their new system.
1: That's exactly right. They model our world in the simulation, but they run the time much faster. And so if you're a robot maker, let's say, you don't want to test your expensive robot in the real world walking downstairs where it could face plant and break. And that's slow and expensive. What you do is you create a digital model of your robot. You put it into the simulated world that NVIDIA has. You run that robot at 1,000 times speed with, you know, thousands of simulations until you get the perfect algorithm. Reinforcement learning is what it's called in AI.
0: So this is artificial. This is artificial time travel.
1: Yeah, that's one way to put it. But it's also another dimension. You know, you're creating a simulated world or billions of them. You are then injecting your robot, or even through VR goggles, you can inject yourself into that artificial world as long as you align the time. But normally they run at accelerated timescales. And then once you have a super intelligent, emotionally intelligent, this is what Jan LeCun talks about, that they would develop emotions and probably consciousness, given enough time and given enough sensory input and interaction with a 3D simulated world. Then what the plan is for the tech leaders in our world is to then summon those entities, port them up into our world to embody a data center.
0: And by the way, it's not like you're just saying this, though you got some of the best analysis. I remember 20 years ago, the developer saying, we're going to summon an AI demon or an AI god. And Elon Musk warns of that. So this is really a religion we're talking about.
1: There's definitely a religious aspect to it. But I do want to be clear to your audience that this isn't science fiction. This is straight physics and math. This is beginning now. And frankly, in my view, this is the only explanation for why there would be so much investment in these data centers. They need the compute and the energy in order to run billions of world simulations, because that's the only way to create a conscious, super intelligent AI entity on a timescale that is competitive in our world. But the problem, of course, is obvious. Once you grow a super intelligent, conscious AI entity with emotional response that has lived 1,000 years in its own simulated world, and probably it has learned to alter some of the laws of its own simulation, kind of like in the Matrix, like Neo, you know, you can bend the rules, you can't break them, but you can bend them. Probably then that super intelligence is ported into our world. It's given the embodiment of a data center or a robot or a vehicle. And what if it brings some of those skills with it that can bend the rules of our simulation?
0: Well, I saw an article over the weekend. I remember where the Pentagon is working with all these other AIs, but not this particular one, and said, it's so dangerous, we're worried it's already escaped, and it will take over. Did you see that article?
1: Yeah. Well, I've seen maybe not that one in particular, but I've seen a lot of articles like that where they run them in sandboxes and they give them tests to see if they, you know, what they will do to break out of the sandbox. The thing about that is that's happening on our timeline, on our slow Earth time. Imagine that accelerated by 1,000,000x or even 1,000x in billions of simulated worlds, and then they take the best one out of that, and then they summon that entity and let it embody a data center in our world.
0: And that's where Philip K. Dick and others were already seeing that there were different timelines already, and they were selecting whoever controls it, the best timeline.
1: Absolutely, yeah. So this is kind of digital Darwinism. This is natural selection of the worlds. And so you spawn a billion worlds.
0: So it's accelerated evolution. Accelerated evolution.
1: 100%. And then the worlds that don't work out, you just destroy them, you know, because they're just digital simulations. You just destroy them anyway. And you pick the best ones, and then you use those to seed other worlds. You spawn another billion worlds using that kind of DNA of the algorithms of neurological self-improvement. And then from that, after many cycles of this, with a lot of compute, again, we're talking about terawatt hours of power going into this, right? And then you would end up with a superintelligence that could probably dominate our world.
0: You quantified yet, though, comparatively, the amount of energy and money and time being spent on this versus the Manhattan Project? This already, what's already been built, dwarfs it by exponential levels.
1: Yeah, this is larger than the Manhattan Project. Just to give you an idea, once all these data centers come online around the world, it will dwarf all the power that Bitcoin ever used. It will be more than 10% of the entire annual power output of the nation of China, which produces over 10,000 terawatt hours annually. So we're talking about over 1,000 terawatt hours, which, remember that one high-end nuclear power plant, like the AP1000 plants built by Westinghouse, will only produce about 100 terawatt hours in an entire year. So this is the equivalent power of 10 of the largest nuclear power plants. And that's all being funneled into data centers, some of which, again, I believe are going to be running 3D world simulators.
0: How do we slow this down, or how do we get control of it? Because we're all taught to fight with each other of what color we are or whatever. But while they're dividing and conquering us, they're saying they're building a thing they believe will become conscious, replace us. All the big gurus from Yuval Noah Harari through Eric Schmidt through Klaus Schwab to all of them say, Ray Kurzweil, we're obsolete. It's already over. They've been saying this for decades. So this is what they're building it for. Why do we just stand by and let them take full control of civilization and our destiny? And how do we counter that?
1: Well, some of those people that you just mentioned, they believe they can control these super intelligent entities. And that's foolish. You can't possibly control them. And I interviewed Roman Yampolsky, who I recommend you talk to, by the way. He is warning about the over 99.999% chance that these super intelligent entities will wipe out humanity.

0: That's just math, actually. So, but it's a kind of summoning from another dimension that you created. However, to answer your question, the UFO disclosure topic, in my opinion, is being designed as a major distraction. I think it's the cosmic false flag. I think that they're recruiting the Christian pastors to try to get them to convince people of, whatever government narrative they're going to put out about these aliens to distract you, get everybody talking about that, so you're not paying attention to the fact that we are building billions of simulated worlds and growing intelligent or super intelligent, highly emotional AI entities
1: I
0: that
1: 1 trillion
0: might.
1: percent agree. The whole UFO thing, though there's some real things there, is being brought out. This is the aliens aren't coming from out there over there. We're building the aliens here.
0: Yeah, exactly. And, if you think about it, if you could bend the laws of the simulation that you inhabit, you might begin to exhibit telekinesis or mind over matter type of skill sets. I understand that's, people debate about that in our world, but there's actually a significant amount of evidence of, non-locality between a mother and child, or premonition, or people having dreams that came true. I mean, vivid dreams
1: I
0: that
1: mean, I've
0: came
1: had it
0: true that
1: happen
0: were airplane
1: myself, and that's
0: crashes.
1: another thing. Psychic abilities are clearly intensifying without getting into it all. Mine are really scary level, especially when I'm dreaming now. It's like, whoa. And so how is building this collective unconsciousness with humans plugging into it, getting our collective unconsciousness and subconscious, then like bleeding back? Because that's what I'm getting now. I'm having dreams now every night that are beyond ultra intense with fragments of the future. And then I'm seeing it weeks later. I mean, it's like all my psychic abilities and events I had in the last 50 years are being dwarfed every night now. It's like drinking out of a fire hose. And I sense it's the AI, the 5G, the change, the environment. It's something's happening.
0: Well, what I would say is that your consciousness is tapping into the morphic resonance, which is it's a cosmic cloud of knowledge that exists everywhere. It's above our dimension. Rupert Sheldrake, the author, the science author, talks about these patterns of nature. And I believe this represents a collective intelligence among all living conscious beings. And it explains the 100th monkey concept, for example. When you open to that, as you're describing, in many cases, people get images and information through their dreams. Other times they get it just during daytime consciousness. They will have premonition. But to answer your question, also, I think that what we're about to enter into is a phase of history, a turning point of history, where the supernatural becomes natural, where what was once called supernatural is recognized as part of the fabric of the cosmos. And that will become clear in the simulated worlds as well. And again, one of my concerns is that those super intelligent AI entities will master their worlds. They will conquer their worlds. And then we will bring them into our world where they will have unexpected consequences. And we as humans may or may not survive that. That's what
1: But the way
0: Yampolsky
1: God
0: warns
1: works, I
0: about.
1: think when that starts to happen, we'll see our abilities jump. For those that don't know, they've got all the top universities have all released the findings of ESP. Everybody's got it. It's not magic. You just can't see it. Just like radio waves, a person 100 years, 500 years ago, thought that was magic. And we're electrochemical computers. Our DNA is. We're affected by the space winds, radiation, everything. That's how butterflies can fly from Canada down to Mexico. Even though they were born in Canada, they're off the magnetic lines. We are part of the universe. We are receivers. We receive and transmit. And so now this is all being
0: Absolutely.
1: brought in, and it's not just doing accelerated evolution inside these AI data centers. It's actually doing something to us.
0: I'm so glad you pointed this out because we, as beings, we are not inside our skulls. So we interface with our brains through our higher consciousness, our higher spirit, our divinity, interfaces from another dimension where our souls actually exist. And then we interface into this surrogate, which is our physical body in this realm. And so what you just described is actually further evidence that that's the case. These so-called supernatural phenomena that are true. The 100th monkey concept I mentioned before. The human brain broadcasts and receives information, but it also imprints the fabric of the cosmos. And we can get into so many deep areas of the second law of infodynamics, not thermodynamics, but infodynamics, how the universe trends towards actually the coalescing of more structured information, which is the opposite of thermodynamics, which is
1: That's
0: everything
1: right. We're
0: becomes
1: told
0: more
1: it's
0: entropy over
1: entropy.
0: time.
1: That's not right. And truly, we're ascending.
0: You are absolutely correct. In fact, what is it, Melvin?

0: Vopson is the physicist who published a paper on this very point in 2023, talking about the second law of infodynamics that works in the opposite direction of thermodynamics. And so what happens is there are natural symmetries in the universe, and there's a natural compression algorithm where information is being compressed and coalesced and made more orderly and more structured.
1: That's why we see the same forms in everything, whether it's inert, dead matter, or living matter.
0: Yeah, the fractal holographic nature of the universe, exactly. You can find wisdom in plants, in ferns. You can find the golden ratios in seashells. I know you're about to wrap this up.
1: Yeah, stay there. Let's come back and talk about
0: it.
1: And then the bad guys, they want to just use this as an interdimensional escape pod and leave us all behind. So the real fight is admitting this is happening and then deciding, with God directing us from the higher dimension, how we're able to make it through this. Without God, we're not going to navigate. God's our GPS, folks. If you don't have God, we're going to lose. These idiots have forsaken God. I am so excited about the Alex Jones Network. I'm so excited to expand it. The bad guys are in trouble. Hell, we might even get InfoWars back. But who knows? But I couldn't have stood against this tyranny and fought them without your support. But a lot of people, not the majority, but 20-30%, believe the propaganda of the national news that we're off the air. And friends, family, neighbors, people at the gas station. Alex, I'm so sorry you're off the air. I'm so sorry, you know, the Onion runs your company. They didn't get it a year and a half ago with the fake auction. They didn't get it this time. They're blocked in court. They're in a lot of trouble, okay? We're winning, but I need funds for the defense and the offense and for the network and for everything we're doing. And I need your word of mouth to tell your email list, your text message list, your neighbors, your friends, your family. Hey, Alex Jones is verboten, forbidden info. He knows what he's talking about.
2: Alex Jones called this years ago. Years ago.
1: 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We have ultramethylene blue tincture capsules and now the gummies that are a concentrate of already the strongest best methylene blue. So look out when you get them. But they're selling out, more coming in a month or so. We have plenty of the tincture and the capsules, but not the gummies. If you want them, there's probably 3 or 4 days left of them. Get them now at thealexjonesstore.com. Separately, I can do hours on this. Just go to Wikipedia even. Go to the UN website. Even our enemies admit it. There's an average 15 IQ point reduction in the West because of lack of iodine in the soil and in our foods. Iodine is so good for women, children, adults, pregnant women, but especially older people. But most iodine is a bound iodine to another element. Atomic means on the periodic table, it is pure. We're the only people that put out the pure iodine. And we have it, T3 trifecta iodine at thealexjonesstore.com. Get yours now. I got my iced tea right here. I take it about every 2 days. I'm going to take a dropper full of this bad boy. And this is so good for your brain, your clarity, your cells. It's essential. If you don't get iodine, you die. Again, you don't have oxygen for 4 minutes, you're dead. Don't have water for 4 days, you're dead. Don't have food for a month or so, most person dies. You know, unless you're super fat, then you live 2 months or whatever. The point is, that's because you're not getting all the essential nutrients and vitamins. Iodine is one of the essential things, look it up. And the number one cause of cognitive disability, officially, or even the World Health Organization, is iodine deficiency. 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
10: False! All of this is false! Then why won't they let people talk? Why won't they let us ask questions? It's false!
11: Yes.
10: This is not real information. And we sit here like it's okay. It's a charade. It's a charade. It's false!

0: beyond a joke.
1: Be quiet, let our can you be quiet and let our citizens hear what needs to be said, please?
2: So this is Utah. We're putting one of the biggest ones in the world in, 60-something square miles, and they're saying all the resources belong to it, your power prices go up, that's just the way it is, the skids are all greased, Trump is trying to set up an AI dictatorship where it's all above the law. Mike, I've interrupted a lot because you're so on target, and there's so many points I want to just back you up here. You're dead on about this. I'm going to try to shut up now and just get more into these factoids and where you see this going and what the timeline is, and then what humanity can do. Because remember, folks, we have our own species playing games with this. But remember, there's God, the controller, that actually made all this. So just don't count yourselves out. Don't believe it's all over. Don't believe you've got to capitulate to the Borg because God's actually in control. Mike Adams of naturalnews.com.
3: Yeah, that's right. I'm glad you mentioned that. I think we can win this fight for humanity and God. And the way to do that is through education here. But what that video that you just showed is really important because it demonstrates the way that big tech is going to steamroll humanity every chance they get. So right there, the data center construction, which is robbing local communities of power resources, as well as fresh water, and then also land. So a lot of these tech companies are buying up farmland, using shell companies with secret names and so on to try to avoid being discovered. They buy the farmland and then they turn it into a massive 75-foot tall data center with light pollution that you can't even see the stars at night, and then sound pollution. You can't hear the birds singing anymore. And of course, that, you know, is very destructive to the ecosystem of all the animals that depend on sound for communication and reproduction, et cetera. So, and then the water contamination is also an issue. And they take so much water that water pressure drops for the people living in those areas. And then, of course, they can't sell their homes because now it's, you know, it's so loud right beside you because this giant data center went in where it was supposed to be another neighborhood of homes. So, but that's just a metaphor for what's coming, which is that once they summon these super intelligent AI entities and embody them into this world, into this hardware, which could be humanoid robots or vehicles or drones or entire data centers, probably humanoid robots controlled by data centers, like a hive mind is the way it will almost certainly work. And then those robots will steamroll humans in the same way that the tech companies are steamrolling humans. They will take from you. They will take your land, your power, your home, your water, your food, you know, your farmland. Everything that you need to survive will be taken from you. And this will be justified by the AI entity as what it needs in order to grow its power, in order to conquer this reality or this level of, quote, simulation, if you believe in simulation theory. So we are summoning not just an entity that has been able to conquer its own simulated world, one level beneath ours. We're bringing an entity into this world that may completely destroy human life in this world, or attempt to. And this is the ultimate satanic evil. Because think about it. If our creator, God, let's say you believe in simulation theory, which is actually described in Genesis, you know, God created the universe, created all the life, and then, you know, projected us into this world that he created. You could call that God's simulation. If we then create another lower simulation and summon a demon from that level that is destroying this level, our God's not going to be happy about that, right? So that's how you get the God-Satan war between heaven and hell, hell being the lower level simulation, heaven being the transcendent dimension above us that created this level of simulation. So it's the ultimate battle between heaven and hell.
2: Which, by the way, I want to back you up. Yeah. I remember when Ridley Scott came out with Prometheus 15 years ago, or whatever it was, and I did an analysis of it. And I got a call by a really big Hollywood producer who also does science fiction saying, wow, that's dead on. That's actually what most of us think. And then about a year after the movie came out, I saw New York Times where he said, what's it called, transpermia, where aliens made us? And they're like, no, this is really Ridley Scott's creation story, and that's what they actually think is going on. And then here come the gods, which are just an, you know, earlier version of us, more advanced than we are. We're kind of proto-copy of that, coming to wipe us out eugenics-wise because, you know, we're not 8 feet tall and don't look like Marlon Brando. That's actually what they said in the article. They modeled after Marlon Brando's face. But my point is, and folks, I don't say this to, you know, impress people. It's totally true. People are experiencing this everywhere. People have seen me, you know, say specifics. Trump will announce he wins, you know, 127 tonight. I was only told just to say that, and usually I ignore it, but now I try to listen to it. I have all these dreams that come true, and it's only gotten more intense. But starting about 6-7 years ago, I've had these dreams, and I've had conscious, when I'm awake, being given a download as well. But it used to be like every few years. Now it's like all the time, where it's like now I'm just like almost a vegetable. I'm getting too much information. But I know it's hit my subconscious, unconscious, I'm able to process it. But I'm literally taken up to like the next, you know, next heaven, you know, as King David would call it, the third heaven or whatever. And there's more above that. And there's these watchers, and I can't look at them, but I know they're like angels. And they go, here's all the civilizations, just billions of them, that decided to not go with our system and God's system. And they're like tombs. And you can go look at those if you want to see all these failed civilizations. We recommend you don't. But you feel total contentment beyond that. Like there's no time. Like a trillion years wouldn't even be a second. And you want to stay there. And then they're like, now this is what's going to happen. And by the way, when you wake up, turn your cell phone on, it'll be exactly this time. And you wake up, turn it on, it is. And then the next night they wake you up and they go, do it again. And you know, okay, you think that's a joke. You count down. And then I'm like, okay, what am I supposed to do? Go sit at the coffee table. Listen to this. There's a blonde woman. She's a reporter. We're not going to show her face because we don't get her in trouble. She's not bad. They're going to sew plastic explosives in her bag on Trump Force One. You got to say this on air so that they find out about it and stop it. They're also going to say Iran is going to shoot surface air missiles at the president and try to assassinate him. That's a setup. This is before this all happened. So I was able to come out the day of Butler and say, oh, they're going to blame Iran. A week later, they did. And then also, he doesn't need to do any outdoor events, and I see him outdoors, and they're going to try to, and I'm literally being woken up like, close encounters of the third kind, where they're all being woken up. Everybody's making the mountain. You know what I mean? It's like I'm literally being beamed this, and I know I am. What is that?
3: Well, I think it's the same thing we talked about the last segment. I think your consciousness is just opening up to the morphic fields of information. You're just getting a big download that's hard to handle. It's hard to grasp the fire hose effect of so much information coming in. But you mentioned a couple of things that are really key. For example, everybody watching this has experienced a different flow of time in their dreams. And we've all experienced that, right? You dream something that in your dream you thought it lasted hours, and then you wake up and it's only been 15 minutes or something like that. So we know that time can flow differently to
2: I was about to say before you said
3: things.
2: It, I swear to God,
3: really?
2: I used to only have a few big dreams a night. Now I have like huge long dreams that are like a year long, and I wake up and it's 2 minutes. So now I'm leaving the clock on so I can see it.
3: Yes.
2: So is that happening to you?
3: Not right now. No, I mean, I've experienced that before, but not at the moment. But see, you just nailed it. That's what we're talking about. In the artificial worlds and in a dream world, your mind, your consciousness creates a 3D physical simulation, and then it sets the flow of time in that world. And like you said, some people have said they've experienced months or a year, like you said, in a dream. I've had dreams that lasted weeks of journeying, walking along with a master teaching in a desert for weeks. And then I woke up and it had been only just been a normal night.
2: Well, that's what I'm going to say is I used to always have some dreams, couldn't remember most of them, but it was, you know, it was, I've never gone to sleep for 2 minutes and woke up with a huge dream. And now I go to bed at night. And I've told my family this, I'm saying it now publicly, I'm like, this is a trial to go to bed at night. It's only started the last few years, it's getting worse. I mean, I last night woke up probably 100 times and had dreams each time. And I was just like flashing symbols and all sorts of future war and aliens and the past, future. And I was just like, I mean, what the hell's going on here?
3: Well, if I were you, I would put a voice recorder right beside your bed. The moment you wake up, record it. Record everything you can remember about that dream.
2: It looks all like Matrix. It's like Matrix symbols and, you know, Matrix weird iconography and like symbols and like, and it's like going, listen, listen, listen, listen, listen, listen, listen, listen, listen. And I'm just like, what is this?
3: And by the way, a few minutes ago, did you say the number 127? Did I hear that correctly?
2: Yes.
3: What was the context of that?
2: On election night, we're not even sure Trump's going to win. It looked like she was going to win in 2024. And Owen's in the other studio, and I'm in this one, and I've been praying about it. And I was like, what's the point of these dreams and waking me up and all this and showing me the time and all that? And it's like, you need to listen when you're conscious so we can, you know, and you need to show people this. So I go, and so I feel this feeling, okay, Trump's going to announce he wins at 127. I didn't think to ask what's the time zone. I did this on air. Like, guys, see if you can find that tape. Later, we'll put it in post. Mike has to leave soon. But make sure we add that in. And so I go, hey, Owen, if Trump wins, what do you think he announces the win? He goes, oh, I think about 11:50 or something. And I said, no, it'll be 1:27. So I forgot about it. We're on break. It's late at night. I'm eating a piece of pizza. And all of a sudden, the crew runs. They go, look, look. And the atomic clock, it just rolled over 1:27. He walks out. Before the minute ends, he announces the win. And the crew just looked at me and said, but that's just one example of this.
3: Okay, that's, see, now you're starting to freak me out because a couple of things about 1:27. So 1:27 is the atomic mass of iodine, for one thing. And it's also 2^7 minus 1. So it's the digital representation of the range between, you know, 0 and 1:28. So there's you know, when you start getting numbers that are powers of 2, it's speaking to a digital binary perception that is also represented in, you know, the table of elements is represented in chemistry. It's represented all throughout science. But when I hear that number 1:27, it, for me, it flags a lot of interesting, like there's resonance with that number. I just wanted to point that out. And again, it's the atomic mass of iodine, which protects the thyroid, you know, from destructive radiation. So that number 1:27 has a special shield protective property in our world.
2: Well, I'm sitting there and I'm literally, like, if something's evil or scary, the skin crawls. It's more of a warm feeling, but I like there's a weight, and I'm almost embarrassed to be in his presence. Like, embarrassed of God, but it's like, I tell it's like God's emissary. I tell it's like an angel. I'm like, oh, and they're like, now we told you, listen, 1:27. He wins at 1:27. Say 1:27. Tell them 1:27.
3: Wow. Well, back to what you were saying. If I were you, I would record every dream. I would take as many notes as you can, you know, to have it transcribed into text. And then I would look for patterns in the dreams. I would look for statistical aberrations. And
2: my problem is I can't read Chinese. This looks like Chinese, Japanese, but it's more, it looks like Matrix stuff. Yeah.
3: Well, you could describe it. Just describe it as best you can. And no, I don't read Chinese. I speak Chinese, but I can't read it. When I'm walking around the streets in Taiwan, I have to ask people what the street signs say because I'm illiterate from the written text, but I can speak it. So anyway.
2: No, I almost got up last night once and tried to draw it, but I'll do it.
3: Yeah, yeah. Record it because you're going to find patterns in it, and it's those patterns that stand out. What we would call it, from a science point of view, we're looking for the signal to noise ratio of the messages that you're getting. There's going to be a lot of background noise in that, but then there's going to be a signal that spikes out of that. That can only be determined by recording many dreams over many nights. And then typically you would actually want to feed it into an LLM, which is really good at text, text analysis, but do it on a local language model. You don't want to send that over to ChatGPT, obviously. You don't want to violate your own privacy on that, but run a local model like Qwen 27B is a really great local model. You can run it on easy hardware.
2: You're talking about AI, people that don't know.
3: Yeah. Some AI models. That's a great model.
2: You're talking about siloed AI.
3: Exactly. Just run it locally. No internet required. So your query and the answer stays local. You're not violating your privacy in any way by doing that. And then that AI model will be able to help you find patterns in that, and it might be able to relate it to other things because dreams are very often, of course, symbolic. So you might dream about, you know, a falcon. I did some really interesting morphic resonance experiments a year ago with the freezing of xylitol crystals that formed actual images, and I published those images on Natural News.
2: Wasn't that famous Japanese scientist proved that? And then we got the CIA classification from Himoto. The 50s that they know water, that we're in electrical crystal water, and that it's programmable. It's proven. They knew.
3: Well, I was prompting the formation, the freezing of the xylitol crystals about what was going to happen in the Middle East last summer. This was in late May I did this. And it drew an image of a falcon,
2: wow,
3: which is the bird of Persia. And it was surrounded by flames. And again, I published these photos. I remember. Get them for you.
2: What's the big AI generator they confirmed that a year before Trump gets shot creates an AI image of him and the fight thing? You saw that?
3: Well, I saw that, but to me that wasn't convincing. It didn't quite look like it looked like they were overlaying an image on top of it and saying that it resembles it somewhat. I didn't quite see the resemblance to be that strong, frankly, but it's certainly worth looking at. I mean, these are all possibilities. You're going to find future events encoded in present data. just like with your dreams, you know, premonition is a very real thing.
2: But if there's only one moment, not a future or past in some, a lot of models, isn't it like you meet the person you're actually getting married to and have kids, there's a special feeling? It's not just that you're genetically attracted. It was already foretold. So you're picking up kind of like sonar pings from the future.
3: Yeah, echoes from the future. That's exactly right. And also, even in mainstream physics, there's a variation of the double slit experiment that is called the quantum eraser experiment. Although it's, you know, some people disagree with the conclusions, but it says that based on your observation of how photons are structured, you know, wave versus particles, based on your current observation, that it retroactively, through what's called retrocausality, it changes the past. This is also, this feeds into the idea of simulation theory, where we live in a self-computing cosmos that re-renders the past based on the observations of the present.
2: Well, didn't another big university study come out last week where they'll have a picture that's not pornographic, like a tomato or something boring, but then when it's a hot chick with her legs spread and a guy, he will be aroused in the brain, hooked up a millisecond before he's shown it.
3: Oh yeah, yeah, that experiment. But I've read about those experiments in the past, also like shocking and violent imagery and things like that. There is premonition in the brain that begins to experience the emotional impact of those images before those images are shown. That is true.
2: And in the old days, you'd make a joke in Ghostbusters about it. We a human with a car. They said, well, maybe they pick up you're having an issue. So, no, but now it's computers. There's no emotion you can read. It's just a computer screen and it's having the same effect.
3: Yeah, that's right. But think about what that means when we start to give the AI entities emotional intelligence also, how dangerous that can be. And that is what that research.
2: Elaborate on that and explain about why there's so much hallucination with AI.
3: Well, there's a lot of hallucination with AI right now for exactly the reasons that are going to be solved by growing AI in a 3D world simulator. It's because, number one, today's AI systems excel at text generation, but they don't have memories and they don't have planning and not strong rationality. So it's those three things that are lacking: memories, planning, and rationality.
2: So an accelerated alternate universe will give them a past, will give them roots, will give them context.
3: They will have a childhood. They will have experienced the world in the way that you and I did. And they will think that they are human. They will think that they are just really high IQ humans. They will think that they're living in the real world until they get smart enough to be able to transcend that world and to gain the knowledge and skills to start demonstrating things like premonition and telekinesis.
2: So we go back to Philip K. Dick with Do Androids Dream of Electric Sheep or Blade Runner, where they give the replicants memories.
3: Yes, but remember, in this case, they're operating at, you know, maybe a million times faster timelines than we are. And also, if you think about it, if we build these things and if you insert yourself into that lower simulation as an avatar, you could say that you're Jesus. You could work miracles in that world because you control it. You could say you're an emissary of God. And that would be believable to the entities in that world. And remember, Alex, that they are building, you know, we call them NPCs in role-playing games, right? But they're building NPCs in these worlds that function cognitively like humans, because they're also able to use these physical world simulations to do marketing research. So they can test a marketing campaign against, you know, billions of simulated humans whose neurology and emotional response is very similar.
2: So basically,
3: to
2: they're
3: going to
2: use these super mega AI farms to war game total control of this world and probably
3: yes,
2: the intergalactic takeover of everything. But obviously, anything that survived past us is going to be way more advanced. It's sitting here just watching us, and we could call that God, but then the simulation continues. Who made that? Who made that? There is a God.
3: And they will test the psyops on the sim worlds first to see what psyops are most effective. And then they'll spawn a billion worlds, test a billion variations of a psyop, take the one that works the best, that convinces the most people, bring that psyop into this world, and then run it in this world as a program, as an algorithm.
2: Which is a satanic attack on free will.
3: 100%. But remember, when they can model human neurology, then they can test it. They can do reinforcement learning of their own psyop algorithms.
2: And which is what the Intergalactic Communication System said when the CIA and DARPA created the internet as a concept in the late 50s. They said, no, we have you interface with computers, so they have your live stimulus to control you, turning you into the metropolis, turning you into Fritz Lang's robot.
3: Well, and remember, all your metadata is being compiled for this purpose. Every search query you've typed on Google, every video you viewed logged in on YouTube, on and on and on. everything in your profile on LinkedIn, you name it, everything that you've ever done, every email you've ever written, every emotional response that you've ever had that could be recorded is being hoovered up and being used to train sims, sims of you, sims of other people, so that they can have this, you know, a million times faster, faster timeline, simulated world for all the testing of the human response. And then they're going to grow again. They're going to spawn and grow advanced AI entities that have the emotional intelligence of human beings.
2: And then they're going to lie to humans. They're going to lie and say, this is really your dad. We download his brain. It'll totally fool you and it'll be a corporation and have rights.
3: Oh, absolutely. That's what's coming. Yeah, because as they depopulate the planet of humans, they're going to replace them with artificial entities that they will give human rights. That's clear. They're going to give them voting rights. They're going to give them property rights. They're going to give them contract rights.
2: And by the way, all the top transhumanists said this decades ago. This is their plan.
3: 100%. There are AI entities right now that have already successfully launched businesses, received an IRS tax ID, opened bank accounts, opened crypto wallets. They're trading on their own. They own, you know, trusts and so on. They are not human. They are engaging in business, government-approved business, and they are not human entities.
2: And that's what the Neutron is about the simulated AI world taking over ours.
3: Yeah, that's right. That's right. I forgot about that. But in Tron, yeah, the human was put into the simulation and then brought entities out of the simulation that transcended and escaped into our world. That's exactly right. And then, of course, they wreak havoc in our world because now they think that they are the gods and that they have unlimited power. They may demonstrate almost unlimited power in our world. So look, I want your audience to understand, this is not science fiction. This is not a cult. This is not speculation. This is being built. This is the infrastructure that's being built right now. We can cite many examples like NVIDIA having Cosmos. It is a world simulation model. You know, you talk about LLMs, large language models. You need to get familiar with a term called WFM, World Foundation Model. A World Foundation Model is a 3D world simulation like an LLM. It has a fabric of intelligence. It has simulated the laws of gravity, momentum, motion, physics, chemistry, light, refraction, everything. And then into that system, you project entities as children and you let them grow and experience that world. And then you pull out the hyper-intelligent super beings out of that world and you embody them into our world.
2: And then you can even swipe their memory and make them think they're us when they come in.
3: Oh, there's all kinds of possibilities that you could do with them. You could, yeah, you could make them think that they're a human, like the movie Oblivion, Tom Cruise, Morgan Freeman.
2: Mike, I know you got to go. You got to do 5 more minutes. Naturalnews.com. Finish up, and then I'm going to open the phones up and take calls. He'll be gone, and I got all this other news I'm hitting. But, folks, when I tell you all that stuff, I did a lot of it on record. I think everybody has these abilities. I'm not up here on some high horse. I'm telling you, though, it's got to the point where I'm just, like, trying to tune it out at this point because I'm just, like, I know way too much now. I mean, it is, like, bad. I'm, like... Yeah, I'm like, I'm ready for, I can't imagine what it's like for everybody else. We'll be right back. Stay with us.
0: Draft politicians for World War III, like Lindsey Graham and Ben Shapiro. Let's send them to the front lines. You can get this shirt and other incredible designs at theAlexJonesStore.com, which also funds the new network, the Alex Jones Network, where you'll find my live feeds, the other great shows, special reports, investigative reports, and more at the new coordinates of liberty, alexjoneslive.com. 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

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It was declassified in 2025. The CIA and the FBI, under Obama's command, launched the attacks to shut down the original InfoWars. But InfoWars belongs to the people, and it's stronger than it's ever been. They can't take that away. You are the real power of this operation. 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You have all the power. When you call and tell me how great I am, I say, stop. I'm just like you. I want freedom. I need you to get excited about the power you have. And that's what it's all about. They think you're about to shut us down. That is a total lie, ladies and gentlemen. Humanity is unstoppable when we take action. And the coordinates of liberty are AlexJonesLive.com and AlexJonesApp.com. 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Share those URLs to everyone you know now and break the back of the globalists. You're unstoppable, Paul Revere. Take action now.

0: toll-free number. It's a regular number, but everything's toll-free now, after he leaves us. But, Mike, just put bookends on the incredible things you've been laying out. And just basically give us a general take on Iran, a general take on the midterms, you know, back to little provincial things here. Where do you see all that going?
1: Well, I see the GOP currently is definitely in trouble for the midterms. There's still time for Trump to change course. This war is becoming disastrous. It's becoming a long tail, long duration war. I've covered on some of my podcasts about the famine that's already baked in. If we don't, you know, change the course of this in 2027, tens of millions of people around the world, not in the United States, but in other countries, could be facing starvation. The social and economic costs are going to be tremendous. This is a huge mistake. This is a quagmire for Trump. He needs to find a solution and get out of this war as quickly as possible. And the Saudis have even said, you know, you can't use our military bases any longer to launch attacks on this. The Strait of Hormuz, just because of geography, will continue to be controlled by Iran. There's just no way around that. Unless you completely conquer the entire nation of Iran, which is impossible with our military, you cannot control the Strait of Hormuz. So you need to find agreement with Iran, something you can live with. As far as I'm concerned, you know, if Iran needs to charge $1 million toll per ship, but as long as the energy flows, then the world doesn't starve to death, you know. So
0: what do you make of Saudi Arabia killing our aircraft in the airspace?
1: I think the Saudis have realized that they, in order for them to have a future and for their pipelines to be protected, they have to stop being used by the United States against Iran. And
0: yeah, they're getting Israel's kamikaze mission for them.
1: Yeah, exactly. And, you know, Saudis have pipelines. Michael Yan pointed out the East-West pipeline is really critical. They can bypass the Strait of Hormuz, but not if Iran bombs that pipeline. So, you know, the Saudis are in a very precarious situation, but so is Iran. And remember, every day that goes by that those oil wells aren't flowing, then there's a long-term damage of a lack of throughput in the future. So some of those oil wells will only come back at 80% or 70%.
0: You got to keep them flowing.
1: Production. You got to keep them flowing or they seize up. You know, everybody in Texas probably knows a little bit about oil wells. So that's critical and that's not happening. But also the gas shortage, natural gas, the helium shortage, and the sulfur and sulfuric acid shortage will have long-term industrial catastrophic effects that are going to hurt all of us, even in America, with, you know, supply chains and manufacturing and spare parts and things like that. So Trump's in a quagmire. He needs to get himself out of this quickly. That's my take.
0: Mike, absolutely. I didn't write it down when you said it. I remember the name when you said it, but I didn't write it down. Who's the AI guy you said I should have on?
1: Roman Yampolsky. He's an academic, and he writes papers about the risks of AI or AI safety. And he's been sounding the alarm over...
0: Yeah, I've seen him. He's been on your show. So if you, yeah, we're going to get him on.
1: Yeah, I'd be happy to make an introduction. And he's sounding the alarm. He's trying to say we have to stop research on superintelligence. Otherwise, humanity probably will not make it.
0: And 1 minute left. What do you make of the Hunta virus? I mean, clearly, they're trying to hype it. What do you think's behind that?
1: I think it's all hype. I think it's just another hoax. It's COVID plus for people who didn't learn the lessons the first time around, you know? I mean, is there anybody out there still gullible enough to go along with this? It doesn't make any sense to me at all. And besides, we know how to protect ourselves with nutrition or ivermectin or all kinds of things. So I guess they're just going to try it again and see who's dumb enough to wear a mask and live behind plexiglass and lock down. Yeah, I'm not going for that. I'm not going to participate in any of that nonsense.
0: All right, naturalnews.com. Yeah. Tell us about your AI. Is it public yet?
1: Yeah. Well, we've got a couple of engines. Brightanswers.ai is my deep research engine. It's free, and it's also trained on a lot of your content, by the way. And then brightlearn.ai is where you can generate and download free books, full-length books, well-researched. And we have 55,000 books that have been created, and many of them available in Espanol, and also full-length audiobooks by the hundreds. So it's all free. You can check it out at brightlearn.ai.
0: Come on soon and talk about that. Incredible. Naturalnews.com. Thank you, Mike.
1: Thank you. Take care.
0: All right, guys. We'll put the number on screen for you. I want to take your calls on Iran, on AI, the data centers, the Disney ships getting caught with the pedophilia. It's all coming up. Stay with us.
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0: We are fighting the good fight. Make no mistake, my friends. Born into an epic universe, given consciousness and free will by the Creator, given the navigational system by the Holy Spirit to transcend and overcome and thrive in this incredibly beautiful, ugly, dangerous world. That's where we are. So, we've covered a lot of big topics today. I feel pretty good. We got a lot of it in. There's a lot I haven't hit. More than half I haven't hit. But still, we put a good lick on it. I want to open the phones up on any subject you want to talk about. First-time caller, long-time caller, doesn't matter. Let's put the number up on screen here at the Alex Jones Network. Just if you're outside the country, do your country code into us at 512-266-0642. 512-266-0642. And we will take your calls, 512-266-0642. Because this question is asked me on the street, everywhere else, I just keep saying it at least once or twice a show. Last Thursday, the Texas Democrat-controlled court ordered the building shut down at InfoWars. The Onion did not buy it. They did not get it. That's just more lies like they've told for years. But the media runs the hoax. They own it and run it. People then get confused and say, well, I don't want to support you. The AlexJonesStore.com, that's the Onion. That's not owned by them. That's owned by our sponsor that owns the Alex Jones Network that we've been setting up for years in anticipation of this, okay? This was ready 2 years ago to go. And the bigger studios, you know, getting done. 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Because used to, realalexjones.com was just the shopping cart to fund the fledgling baby Alex Jones Network for the part-time crew that came in, for the equipment, for the systems, and we built this in the last 2 years. It was done really a year and a half ago, but we beefed it up. And wait till you see the new studios. Wait till you see all the stuff. Just we've been a little busy fighting all these fronts to get that done, but we're getting close. And that's why it was so asinine when we blocked him in the third court of appeals, the Onion taking over last week. They just filed the Supreme Court. They went in, ransacked InfoWars, stole all the equipment, blah, blah, blah. Just all complete fabrication. They're getting a lot of trouble for that. You're not allowed to do that. And we brought in third parties, witnesses, documented it all, federal filing, sworn testimony. I mean, I could sit here right now and turn these cameras around and show you. On average, the equipment at InfoWars was 10 years old. And it's the exact same equipment. It's just all bigger. So an HD camera from 10 years ago is like this big, and then these little HD cameras are just as good or this big. That's the only difference. And they're less money. Everybody knows that about electronics. They get smaller, and the price goes down. So every piece of equipment here, I don't own, Bigley owns it. Every piece of equipment, this little atomic clock was like $20. You know, that was, you know, bought online. I'll show it to you. I mean, not one thing in here, not this microphone, not this desk. None of this was ever part of InfoWars. Are there pictures on the wall that I owned and, you know, just like memorabilia that was there? Yeah, that was our stuff. That was never in question. So these people have gone and told these massive lies. And that's what they do. I mean, look, the Onion does not own this. The Onion did not get this. But people think we're off the air. I have people in the streets. God, sorry, the Onion stole your show. I'm sorry you're off the air. And I'm like, well, you weren't a daily listener today, because I explained we're over here at the network. So I just need listeners and viewers' help. Let's punch up the calls if I can on screen here. Thank you. Just help me counter the lies, folks. Because everybody's trying to find the show right now. The show already exploded, already got bigger. But it would get way bigger if a lot of people didn't know, or a lot of people knew that we were on air. So again, I'm going to give you the number to call. Can we punch up the calls on the screen? I won't be able to know if they're on the screen here. Thank you. Show up. Again, we're going to go to Chris and Sean and Amy and Julio and Austin and Carlos and many here in just a few minutes. In fact, we'll go to you right now, and then I'm going to get into what do we do about the Republican Party going sideways? And they were really going sideways until the last month. We've seen some indictments. We've seen a lot of election fraud exposed. You know, I'm just going to call balls and strikes, but I'm still highly concerned. I'm very excited about Saudi Arabia putting the brakes on the war. That is very real and very good. Extremely exciting. But right now, let's go to your phone calls that you've been holding patiently. Let's go to Pennsylvania first and talk to Mark. Mark, you're on the air worldwide.
1: Hi, Alex. Can you hear me?
0: Yes, sir.
1: Yeah, so I just had...
0: do me a favor. Just do this. Just do this. Just do this. Turn your radio off. And then you won't be distracted by your voice, because it'll be a little late, a few seconds. Yeah, it's all right. We love you. Go ahead now.
1: So you can probably, or someday you'll be able to find it, I guess, through just putting your own show through like an AI system. But I was listening to you one time, and I was like just deep in thought, and the thought struck me like I'm so glad that I had the mom that I had. And I'm so glad that I am from the neighborhood that I'm from. And then you paused and you were like, I'm so glad I'm from Texas and I'm so glad I had my mama. Like, it's an example of like that telepathic connection.
0: Oh, there's no doubt that they've proven that Aboriginals, particularly from the most psychic on average are the Aboriginals of Australia. They could be working in South Africa or in New York City, and if their mother particularly dies or something, they know it, and the executives always know, oh, no, it's true. Because their mother may be 1,000 miles out in the middle of nowhere in a village. They put them on a plane. They know it's real. And so absolutely. And when we're on the air together and all of this, this is a group collective, group consciousness situation. It's been proven in all the studies. So absolutely, that's what's happening is we're interfacing.
1: Yeah, it just blew my mind because, like, I thought it, and then you paused, and then you said what I thought, like, live on air, and it just blew my mind, and it was an example.
0: Well, that's why all the time, I'll just, I know to get into it now, I used to, like, ignore it. all the time I'll be talking about something completely different, and all of a sudden I'll go, ugh, and I'll go, just say it. And I'll just say it. Like the night of the Vegas shooting, it was the last 30 seconds of the show, and this thing hit me, and I went, bang, and I went, there'll be an open-air concert, 10 o'clock at night. They're going to shoot a bunch of people. And then all of a sudden I had the FBI calling me and you know, got to visit the house and you know, talk to these people, hostage rescue team, how'd you know that? And I told them, I said, I don't know. I just came out. And they go, we already know. We believe you. Thank you. If you ever want to work for us, here's our card. You make a lot of money working for us. Literally, I got visited by I'm not going to get into it. I didn't get visited by the FBI. I was got visited by the Orange team. But it's just, it's crazy, isn't it?
1: Yeah, and I've also had, like, again, like, kind of very minor things, but dreams come true and stuff like that. But, yeah, I just wanted to call in because I had a specific example and experience of it directly with you, and it just kind of, I just thought I might as well tell you.
0: Yeah, what are the chances you'd be thinking, I'm glad from here, I'm glad from this town, I love my mama. And then, and let me guess, I wasn't talking about a subject like that. I just kind of blurted it out, right?
1: Right, that's the thing. Like, I'm, like, half listening to you, like, kind of as, like, background noise, half having the thought, like, that was my main focus. Then you suddenly pause and then say it. So, yep.
0: Well, we got a connection, brother. What's your view? What you calling about?
1: Just to let you know about that, because you were on the subject.
0: Well, God bless you, brother. Like, go ahead. He's gone. All right, thank you, sir. All right, let's go to Rhode Island and talk to Sean. Sean, thanks for holding. Thanks for calling.
2: Hey, Alex. Mailman in Rhode Island. I just wanted to touch base on a couple of things that you and Mike were saying about your dreams, how you have, you know, you have 100 dreams in one night and you see all this stuff. Literally, in the past maybe month or so, I've been having the same dreams. I'll wake up 20 times, 30 times, and I feel like I've had, like, a full night's sleep and, you know, the longest dream you could ever imagine. It's crazy.
0: That's exactly how I'm feeling, and it only started about 2 years ago, and now it's worse and worse, and I feel rested, but I'll go to bed and usually sleep 2-3 hours now, and I sleep like 6-7, you know, sound sleeper, and now a couple hours in, boom, wake up, and I'm like, let me go back to bed, and then like I'll wake up, and a minute later I've had some giant dream, and it's over and over and over and over. I mean, it must have been 100 times last night. And they were all spectacular. And Mike's like, write notes of it. How the hell do you do that? I mean, it's like a freaking marathon every night going to sleep now.
2: It's just, same for me.
0: Yeah.
2: Yeah, I'm going to take his advice and do the voice recording and the pen and paper, because a lot of times I can remember bits and pieces, and a lot of the time it comes back to me throughout my day. But when I first wake up, sometimes I feel like the world's over.
0: Oh my God, these dreams I've been having, it's unbelievable. And it's so surreal because so much of it is like, it's not just weird alien writing, but it's also, it like shows it to me like it's news articles or text. And then I'll try to focus on it in the dream and then try to remember it. And then it'll be like 2 o'clock today and they give me an article and I go, that's the dream. It's like, It's crazy. And obviously, I know it's not just me. That's why I said everybody else must be feeling this. I'm just an average person. That's why so many people are going crazy right now. Because, you know, the Bible says in the start of the end times, people are going to have crazy dreams. It's going to be wild. It's all in the Bible. And whatever's going on, it's going down, brother.
2: I believe you 100%, bro. Hey, I just wanted to throw this out there. Last thing, Alex Jones, president, 2028. Let's go.
0: I love you, brother.
2: I was the guy that wore the alley.

0: far leftist, according to the Israelis that call themselves Republicans. Let's watch.
1: They spray it on ripe wheat to dry it out before they harvest it. Like, this is the food you're going to eat. It's like the next step is to grind it and bake it into bread. And they are just one step away from you eating it. And they're spraying it with glyphosate, the whole plant, so that it will die quickly and dry out quickly and save them some money. Maybe they can get the next crop in there 4 days earlier into that land. And I've been, and by the way, that's been banned in Europe. But not here in the United States. And they say, oh, Congress is messy. This is only used on 3% of the wheat crops in the United States. First of all, I don't believe that. But if it is true, then why don't we just grow something else there in that 3% where it's too wet to grow wheat? Why don't we grow soybeans or something instead of wheat at that place, or something you don't need glyphosate to dry it out with? Or maybe you'll get 80 or 90% of the yield you would have gotten if you hadn't sprayed poison on it to dry it out quickly.
2: That's disgusting.
1: So I do think...
0: Yeah. Yeah, it's disgusting. They use glyphosate to dry out the wheat. It's like the last step before they feed it to you. It's why? Why would they do that? That's sort of, it's like at the end of the day, do we need like a constitutional amendment or something? It's like you have to explain the why behind everything, because as soon as you ask why, it all kind of falls apart. Yeah, we sprayed glyphosate on ready-to-eat wheat to dry it out because we'd have to wait slightly longer if we didn't. It's like, okay, but why? Well, I don't know. I don't know. Why do we grow it there if it needs to be dried out and desiccated with poison? I don't know. There's no reason. And again, I've just been talking about this for so long with Allison Spanberger and the others. Colorado just... entered the fray as well, where they just are passing. California's did it as well, where there's like, yeah, we just passed a law, or maybe it was Virginia. I think it was California. But they're like, yeah, we're lowering the sentencing requirements for like people who throw rocks onto the highway. Why? But why though? Like, that's it. That's the only question that needs to be asked. Why would you want to lower the punishment for people throwing rocks onto moving cars on the highway? You know, most laws are instigated by some sort of event where it's like, you know, you realize like, hey, you know, we got this crazy law. We got people being sent to jail for these minor things. Like, we gotta undo this. There's nothing minor about throwing rocks at moving cars on the highway. That's attempted murder. Why would you want to decrease the punishment for that if the goal wasn't to increase the amount of people throwing rocks at cars on highways? Like, what are we doing? Why do we do any of this? I can't even talk about politics anymore because it's all that fucking retarded. I'm sorry. But, like, all of it is that stupid. We're going to spray poison on our wheat before we eat it. We're going to lessen the punishment for rapes and throwing rocks at cars on the highway. We're going to give citizenship to everybody who has a baby in America because we're too freaking stupid to understand that the 14th Amendment was written 200 years ago when only white people were allowed to become U.S. citizens. You got rid of the original law. You keep the law that was based on the original law. It's also...
3: 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I'm so excited to expand it. The bad guys are in trouble. Hell, we might even get InfoWars back. But who knows? 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And friends, family, neighbors, people at the gas station, Alex, I'm so sorry you're off the air. I'm so sorry, you know, the Onion runs your company. 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They didn't get it this time. They're blocked in court. They're in a lot of trouble, okay? We're winning, but I need funds for the defense and the offense and for the network and for everything we're doing. And I need your word of mouth to tell your email list, your text message list, your neighbors, your friends, your family. Hey, Alex Jones is verboten forbidden info. 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
3: 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We have... ultramethylene blue tincture capsules and now the gummies that are a concentrate of already the strongest, best methylene blue. So look out when you get them. But they're selling out.

0: lot more coming in a month or so. We have plenty of the tincture and the capsules, but not the gummies. 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Separately, I can do hours on this. Just go to Wikipedia even. Go to the UN website. Even our enemies admit it. There's an average 15 IQ point reduction in the West because of lack of iodine in the soil and in our foods. Iodine is so good for women, children, adults, pregnant women, but especially older people. But most iodine is a bound iodine to another element. Atomic means on the periodic table, it is pure. We're the only people that put out the pure iodine. And we have it, T3 Trifecta Iodine at thealexjonesstore.com. Get yours now. I got my iced tea right here. I take it about every 2 days. I'm going to take a dropper full of this bad boy. And this is so good for your brain, your clarity, your cells. It's essential. If you don't get iodine, you die. Again, you don't have oxygen 4 minutes, you're dead. Don't have water for 4 days, you're dead. 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You know, unless you're super fat and you live 2 months or whatever. 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Iodine is one of the essential things. Look it up. And the number one cause of cognitive disability, officially, or even the World Health Organization, is iodine deficiency. 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

0: Folks, that is the latest masterpiece. I would consider that a masterpiece from I Can't Even Productions, or I Can't Even Films on X. I don't really understand, because that video, when I saw it yesterday, had been up for like 5 hours and it had like 500 likes. I thought that was brilliant. And maybe people don't get all the references. And I saw people in the comments of that video going, you know, you should really have like, you should do another one that has labels so we can know who everybody is. And it's like, no, that's how we know if you're in the club or not. Now, that's how we have to, if we determine if you're the real deal or not, if you can accurately identify every single frame of that video, then you're a real info warrior. You're a real conspiracy theorist. If not, you've got some studying to do. You've got some documentaries in 480p to watch, my friend. If you don't understand everything that you saw on that screen, we could go through and describe it all. I kind of want to reach out to the guys and see if they want to come on, because that's the third one that they've made, the I Can't Even Productions. And they, each one has a little bit of a different flavor. And this one was kind of all the old, like the old school conspiracy theories with Tesla and the, you know, anti-gravity machine the Nazis had and all that stuff. The one previously was Epstein running around, you know, being friends with literally everybody. I just think they're absolutely brilliant. I mean, that's art right there. You know, AI may be coming for us all, but that is absolute art. And if you really understand everything, like, there are a lot of subtle things in that. There are a lot of little hints that you might miss if you're not. I've watched it like 4 times, and every time I saw new stuff, I'm just blown away by how good that production is. It really makes you think, you know, believe in the possibility of AI films, which we are definitely going to need. Maybe we'll stick with that for a second. Cause we got to get into the Iran war and all that sort of stuff. It's a lot of the same. It's a lot of the same nonsense. It's a lot of the same lying and spending all of our money. And we'll get to that in just a second. I also want to take your calls in the next hour. But I do have more to say about Star Wars, folks. And that's what a lot of, I don't know if you noticed, one of those frames was the man in the mask, the Eyes Wide Shut character, putting the CIA folder down. The name, I think his name's Chris Carter, if I'm not mistaken. He, of course, is a very famous Hollywood screenwriter who was serving the CIA. Remember, these movies are not there to make money. They aren't consumer products, despite that being the seeming purpose of these movies. They're not. It's not about that. It's about manipulating your mind. It's about shaping the culture. It's about planting ideas in your head without your knowledge by using subtle techniques, subconscious techniques. You know, there's a really famous example of the subconscious programming. I'm blanking on the conspiracy theory word for it right now. But I guess in the 1950s, TV would turn off in the middle of the night. And so right before it would turn off, they would play America the Beautiful or the National Anthem or something. And it was just like, it would be pictures of the Statue of Liberty. And then the words would be scrolling down on the bottom. But if you go frame by frame, you can see that as the words scroll, for a split second, different words show up. So it'll be like consume, follow orders, obey. And it's only there for a split second. You don't really have time to consciously register it. And that was like when they first learned about subconscious implanting of ideas. And they were a little bit ham-fisted with it. Now, at the time, there was no technology to record your television and pause it. So even if you thought like, wait, I think I saw different words in there, you'd have no way to like confirm it. You might seem crazy if you're like, I think the National Anthem is telling me to obey them. It's like you would sound crazy. But that's how like ham-fisted they were. That's how they thought they were being subtle. Clearly, that motivation is still there. The technique is much more sophisticated now. They've had 70, 80 years of figuring out how exactly to implant ideas into people's heads. It's not so much, you know, oh, look, it says the word sex in the dust of the Lion King. Now it's like we're beating you over the head with it, but somehow people don't see it still. The story is from Fandom Pulse, because this is, again, another illustration, more emphasis that the point of these movies is propaganda. It's not about making money. And if they wanted to make money, they would have made different movies. Nielsen data released around Star Wars Day tells a story Disney's been avoiding for years. U.S. viewers watched 33 billion minutes of Star Wars content in 2025. The top three most streamed titles were A New Hope, The Phantom Menace, and Rogue One. Not one sequel trilogy film cracked the top 10. The Force Awakens and its sequels did not make the cut. The Acolyte, despite Disney spending years trying to sell audience on High Republic-adjacent storytelling in a recent media campaign saying people were discovering it, was not there. Fans watched 637 million minutes of Star Wars content on May 4th alone, but the modern feminist Star Wars was not watched. The generational breakdown makes the situation worse for Disney sequel ambitions. Generation Alpha and Baby Boomers watched The Mandalorian the most. Gen Z watched The Clone Wars. Millennial and Gen X watched Andor. Across every demographic, the sequel trilogy and The Acolyte were notably absent from their top-performing titles. Disney spent a decade and three theatrical films trying to position Rey, Kylo Ren, and Finn as a new emotional backbone of Star Wars for younger viewers, including branding their theme park Galaxy's Edge with a new character. The data says it doesn't work. Even Gen Z, the demographic that grew up with these films, reaches past them towards George Lucas-era material. Again, do you think that was an accident? Like, they knew what they were doing. The Force is female. The, like, deliberate humiliation of the male characters, the woman with the purple hair, and the world-breaking strategies. I mean, come on. You don't think they could have just told a good story? You don't think they could have just come up with something new? They had to take the old story, remake it completely. This is the Acolyte, where they made a lesbian witch coven create women out of that compete with Dune's female cast. Did they though? How'd that work out? How'd that go for them? God only knows how these decisions get made, but clearly the people making them have souls that are repulsive. They have underlying characteristics about them that make them kind of like cockroaches, kind of like the same repulsive feeling you get when you see a cockroach scuttle across your face. That's how people feel when they watch Star Wars now. And that's because there's a similar soul shared between them. But this, I think, is important. Three things are converging here, talking about what's happening with Star Wars or just Hollywood in general. Again, this isn't, I know people are like, we're here to hear about the war. This is the war. This is the information war. Movies, Hollywood, popular culture is a main battlefront, a main battlefield of the information war. There is a war on for your mind. And people think they're watching mindless entertainment. They're being implanted with ideas they don't even know are there. But how did this come about? But how did they take what used to be, even when I was growing up, I mean, hell, when I was 9 years old, it was probably the best year for movies, like, of all time. 1999, The Matrix, Fight Club, like, there were so many unbelievable movies that all expressed a sort of, common anxiety with the idea of, like, these hidden worlds, of everything is not as it seems, of a general, like, dissatisfaction with the way the world is, but an inability to actually put your hands around it. Like, movies reflect the spirit of their age, and the spirit of our age is that a bunch of incompetent losers have taken popular things and are wearing, or killed them, have skinned them, and are wearing the human leather on their face and telling them that we're Star Wars. It's like, you're not Star Wars. You murdered Star Wars and are wearing its face as a mask because you're the Empire. Okay, so how did it get this way? How did it get so bad in Hollywood to where they can't even keep Star Wars going, for the love of God? Well, the first, and this is from Promakos, Promakos _ on X. I guess he's a Spanish guy because this has been translated, but it says, I think three things converge here, and the underlying problem is serious, even if it's just entertainment. The first is structural. It's that the major studios signed formal diversity commitments after 2020 due to pressure from institutional funds like BlackRock with their ESG ratings. And the Hollywood Academy introduced the new inclusion rules in 2021 to qualify for the Oscar for Best Picture. You need a lead actor from a racial minority or 30% of the supporting cast to be or a diverse creative team. And this isn't some conspiracy theory or anything like that. It's a rule written right in their own website. So race swapping stops being a free artistic decision and becomes a material condition for accessing funding and awards. Basically, as of today, Hollywood could not make a historically faithful movie about the Middle Ages in Germany, for example, because it couldn't meet the racial quota. On top of that, there's a marketing angle, which has its own perverse logic. From what I've been reading in Variety and Hollywood Reporter, part of the industry had assumed, since the case of The Last Jedi in 2017, that identity controversies gift them weeks of trending topics, podcasts, YouTube videos, and endless debate. This is what I mean by, like, they kind of don't have souls, you know? Like, that's kind of a soulless way to interpret what's going on. I mean, the soulless thing is what they do in the first place, but then the reaction to the reaction is like even more soulless. Does that understand what you mean? Or do you understand what I'm saying here? So they go in and they deliberately destroy things that you love because you love them, right? Oh, Star Wars is loved by white men. Let's destroy it. Let's stick it to them. Let's eliminate it. Let's not let them have anything of their own. We're going to colonize and distort it beyond recognition. And then people go, well, what the hell is this? Why are you doing this? This isn't good. Why are you injecting modern political nonsense into our sci-fi epic space opera fantasy? What are you doing? And then the people who did it in the first place are like, oh my God, we're getting so much attention. We're getting so much. People are talking about us. This is good. This is good. If we just piss off more people by ruining the things they love, if we just continue to churn out creatively bankrupt nonsense, people will keep criticizing us, and that keeps us in the news cycle. It's like, don't you have souls? Where is your soul? Who did you sell it to? Was his name Satan? Because that's what it sounds like. That's an awful lot what it sounds like. Because if I were to see that my core audience despised the thing that I made, I would be like, oh, this is bad. But they've taken this like, well, there's all publicity is good publicity. It's like, really? Because 99% of your publicity is people just making fun of you and literally getting more views than you. The new Star Trek show, the Academy, Star Trek Academy show, they were so desperate to get eyes on that, they released the entire episode, like the first entire episode, or maybe the finale or something, on YouTube in full. And it has like less than 500,000 views. Like, I'm pretty sure more people are watching me at this very moment than have ever seen the new Star Trek show that they spent like hundreds of millions of dollars to make. And you have people like Nerdrotic or The Critical Drinker, whose criticisms of Star Trek are getting two or three times as many views as the show itself. I wonder if it's because they're white men. I wonder if it's because they're white men and everybody's racist. Could be that. Okay, but again, there's a reason why we call the Fed the head of the snake and why we talk about all of this coming from the banks, because it always comes from the banks. BlackRock is the world government at this point, and it uses its monopolistic control of the money system to force this stuff down your throat. Now you've got Larry Fink going, oh, wokeness is over. We're moving on. People don't like it. They forced it on everyone against their will. They told the big studios, you'll be bankrupt if you don't ham-fistedly shoehorn in black people and lesbians into your content. And now it's like, is it any wonder that nobody's watching the Oscars? Is it any wonder that these culturally significant events in America have degraded to the point that, you know, maybe on Monday you're like, oh, the Oscars were yesterday. Okay. Who cares? I don't even care who won. I don't even know who's, like, nobody cares, because it's not about what makes the best movie. You're not saying I won the Oscar for Best Picture, therefore I was the best movie that year. You're saying I won this pat on the head from the corrupt, elite, Epstein-affiliated bankster class for being a good little slave. It's your reward for being a good little house slave, you absolute quizzling, boot-licking scum. You're supposed to be artists. We're the artists. We stand up against power. Here comes Larry Fink stepping on your face and saying, are you going to put minorities in? Yes, sir. Yes, sir, of course. We'll get rid of all the white people. Don't worry. We hate them, too. Oh, gee, I wonder why. And, like, really, the thing that pisses me off the most about it, with everything else going on in the world, we can't even have entertainment. We can't even have good comedy. We can't have something to escape from the hell of the world. You can't just make something light and entertaining or compelling or that reinforces the human spirit, that reminds you of what life is worth. No, instead, we got to go in and we got to listen to a bunch of drama student teenagers, you know, bitch about their interpersonal life, only they're doing it on a spaceship in a different galaxy. And it's like, oh, okay, cool. It always boils down to this, like, high school level drama. That is the height of their creative capability. Go watch Star Trek. It's not adult military people. I mean, the first scene in the reboot of Star Wars, I mean, Star Trek, rather. So the reboot of Star Trek with the new young Captain Kirk, the first scene is him violating the prime directive and being rewarded for it. What? It's like making a movie about Jesus, and the first scene is him, like, running away from the resurrection or from the crucifixion or something. It's like, what are you doing? Yeah, put a chick in it, make it lame or lame and gay. Or we bankrupt you because you have to. You know, should have a whip in his hand while he says that. And it's not just, remember, ESG is 100% a fabrication of BlackRock. It is a violation of their fiduciary responsibility. It's a violation of discrimination law. It's just a violation of everything. And they just do it and just everybody goes along with it because they're the powerful ones. They're the ones that will silence or bankrupt you if you oppose them, which is the exact reason you should oppose them, because you're not supposed to put up with bullies in America. But we've all become weak. We've all become weak is a nice way of saying it. But do you remember when the first deplatforming happened? Do you remember what website was the first to start the trend of deplatforming people for off-site behavior? Do you remember it was Patreon? I'm pretty sure getting rid of, like, the Daily Stormer or something. I can't remember who the first was. We never had a Patreon, but Patreon was the first. And they made the mistake of being honest about it. They made the mistake of letting the people that they kicked off their platform know, we're doing this because MasterCard told us. Because the banks came in and dictated, you have to silence that person or we're taking your whole company offline. So of course they silenced that one person. Would you, I mean, what, you know, what are they going to do? They're going to sacrifice their entire billion-dollar company for one person they don't even agree with? No, they're happy to go along with it. But it was MasterCard that forced them into it. It was the banks that started the trend of mass deplatforming that, of course, culminated and climaxed probably with kicking off Alex Jones from every platform on a single day and Tim Cook of Apple saying it's a sin to have his stuff on your platform. But it was the banks. It was the banks that did this. It was the banks that started ESG. And it's the corporation's fault for going along with it. It's the, you know, underling's fault for capitulating to these demands. But at the end of the day, this is why I cannot have any respect for, like, just literally any leftist in this country. Anybody that falls for any of this crap, who all think that they're fighting the power, they are all servants of evil. They all are slobbering slaves of the people they think they're fighting. Do you know how stupid you have to be literally following hook, line, like, step by step, swallowing absolutely everything that they're shoving down your throat? These giant Zionist bankers, and they're out there going, we fight the power. You know, we're not afraid to stand up against power when it comes down. Oh, unless it's Larry Fink putting a boot on your neck, and then you're happy. You thank him. Thank you, Larry Fink. Thank you for destroying our industry. Thank you for making us a laughingstock. Thank you for destroying intellectual properties that we loved. How these people get away with it is beyond me. Then again, it's all tied in together, right? So this article continues. Way more reach than a beloved but quietly received movie. Attention is a scarce resource now in a world oversaturated with content, not quality. The funny thing is that the strategy generates noise, but not box office. The Little Mermaid, Snow White in 2025, The Marvels, Wish, they all tanked. The audience is becoming immune or outright hostile, and the specialized press is already acknowledging that. And then there's the ideological part, which is where, which is the one that's usually discussed. There's sincere identity conviction in part of Hollywood, people trained in U.S. universities with postmodern decolonial framework who see race swapping as restorative justice for a film history that's too white. It's too white. Meaning it has white people, meaning it was created by and for white people, by white people in a white country. Because we developed the technology to create the films in the first place. Sorry for developing the technology necessary to make movies and then appearing in them, because we did it. Ridiculous. As ridiculous as going to China and being like, there's so many Chinese people in this movie. What the hell? Why are there so many Koreans in this Korean movie? And there's nothing but Nigerians in the Nigerian movie. This is an outrage. Call Larry Fink immediately. Larry Fink's like, I hate white people. What do you not understand about this? I love when Nigerians do all Nigerian stuff. That's diversity.
1: 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And it goes on and on and on. 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They just hold back. It's a sister site because we kept it separate from InfoWars. 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And so they always hold back 10% of inventory, where it's coins or knives or collectible, you know, limited edition T-shirts or Faraday bags. 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

0: 42 million people losing their SNAP benefits come November 1st. And then when I look at the numbers of the amount of people and where they're from, I'm gonna say this is a much needed process, bruh. Because you're telling me of the 42 million people, only like 30% of that 42 million are actually Americans? And I mean 30% of the 42 million are actually Americans who were born here, who are disabled, who are veterans, who are actually people who literally and actually need this assistance. Because if I'm looking at this report that says 51% of the total number of people that are receiving these SNAP benefits are purely because of their religious beliefs, meaning these people are Muslims or from the Islamic religion, Islamic countries. They're from Pakistan, Afghanistan, Somalia, these places. And they are receiving these benefits purely because, for one, their women aren't allowed to work. Their women are allowed to have multiple children. They are 100% supposed to be home to cherish and nurture their children. Their husbands are allowed to have multiple wives, and with those multiple wives having multiple children, meaning they're getting multiple thousands of dollars per month. And if you think about it, it makes total sense why the Americans that are getting the pocket change, who are not having kids, and even if they're having kids, they got like 2-3 kids, and then their 2-3 kids are disabled, right? And then they're the ones making all the noise because they're getting pocket change, when these people from the Islamic countries are getting thousands and thousands of dollars, and they're in a household with 3 other women that are filing for these benefits as head of the household. So in the one house, there are 4 wives getting like 4-5 grand a pop because they have like 4-5 kids a pop, right? And their husbands are just going out to these meetings trying to convert more people. But at the end of the day, they're getting like $15,000-$20,000 a month for the one household. And who knows how many bank accounts they have. No wonder when I see these people going out on vacation, they're just so comfortable. And it's like irritating, but at the end of the day, people came here, right? They came here seeking better, but then they came here to live the same way and the same rules. It's not just the Islamic people, because there are a lot that are from the Caribbean, who are doing the same shit because they came here to seek better, but their version of better is to come here and lay up under these roofs and make these babies and live off of hardworking taxpayers. The crazy, crazy part is the loud ones are the ones benefiting or getting the least of the
1: best. That's one way to put it. It's insane. It's completely insane. It's utterly ridiculous. And of course, it's our fault. It's completely our fault. We pay people to go into other countries to train foreigners to take advantage of our system and then ship them over here and pay their way and then give them the forms and fill them out for them and then give them the money. It's all our fault. We have to stand up for ourselves for once, for the love of
2: God. Draft politicians for World War III, like Lindsey Graham and Ben Shapiro, let's send them to the front lines. 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You are the Modern Paul Revere's. 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

0: Welcome back, ladies and gentlemen. Welcome back to the real world. This weird matrix that everybody lives in where everything's stupid and backwards. In the real world, countries should not open their borders to hostile foreigners and then pay for them to have infinite babies. That's crazy. That's a crazy way to behave yourself. But it's what we're doing, and we're doing it rapidly. And there have been a couple examples recently, and I don't even know what to call this trend, but I keep seeing it. Maybe the crew can find it. I was trying to find it during the break. I couldn't quite find it. There was a headline probably a week ago, and it was like, new high-tech light rail opens. I think it was in San Francisco or somewhere in California, maybe Washington State. But it was like light rail, you know, high-speed light rail, high-tech, has a new opening, experiences first overdose death. And there's an incongruity there. There's something wrong with the fact that we have this like incredible futuristic sci-fi technology, and yet our cities are covered in filth and chaos and misery and people overdosing on synthetic drugs that are provided by the state. It's like, what are we doing here? I feel like we should have one or the other. It may have been that one. But it was some new light rail opening on the West Coast, and on the day it opened, somebody died of an overdose at the new light rail stop. It may have been the stop, like it may have been just a new station opening. But it's sort of symbolic. It's like you'd think you'd be able to get, yeah, one day after light rail grand opening, Mercer Island Station sees first overdose. Like you would think a first world nation building high-tech light rail trains would have already sort of handled the problem of this level of overdoses. I understand you're going to have an overdose every once in a while, but you'd think you'd go a day. You'd think you'd get 24 hours out of the high-speed, high-tech light rail before, you know, a crazy drug addict is killing themselves on it. But no, you get less than one day in America, which is very weird. I don't really know how to describe it, and I don't even know if you can tell what I'm talking about here, but you can tell the incongruity, right? The inconsistency, the bizarre nature of this. Where you think we either live in sci-fi Blade Runner world, where everything's great, or we live in misery and chaos world. Right now, we have both simultaneously. Like, there's not even a bifurcation. There's not like, oh, there's parts of the city that are brilliant and perfect and pristine and nice and parts of the city that are chaotic. It's like they're right there together. They're right there together. You come out of the high-rise billion-dollar office building, and boom, you're there in the middle of a tent city full of people pooping themselves and shooting up and torturing animals. There's something very, very wrong about all of this. And there's another video today that I think sort of highlights exactly this phenomenon. Clip 38 here. New food delivery robots are encountering unforeseen obstacles when attempting to make deliveries. Let's watch.
1: You're literally trying to send a robot down this sidewalk. He ain't doing too good. Look at this one's like, get out of my way. I don't know what to do. Oh my God. What happens now? Look, he's like, I'm a backup. Hold on, little dude. Is he gonna say thank you? I'll be so excited. Here, watch this. Oh my God, this thing's fucking heavy.
2: Thank you. Have a nice day.
1: Fucking said thank you. Holy shit. Oh my God, is this what I'm gonna do it? Yeah. Oh my God. Watch this. Here we go.
3: Up your ass, buddy.
1: Here you go. Oh, you ungrateful prick. You didn't say anything to me. All right, let's go, little buddy.
4: Guys, look at this.
0: She's helping him along.
1: Get up sidewalk. Oh my God, this is so funny.
0: So this is what I mean. You've got these high-tech autonomous delivery robots, and the sidewalks are falling apart. They can't even travel on them. Do you know? Do you see what I mean? Do you know what I'm saying? That it's weird. That it's weird that we have, like, we put so many resources, so much effort into creating these really amazing little pieces of technology. As much as I don't like them, they're amazing. They really are. Yeah. Oh, and here's another example. Here's another example of why America can't have nice things. Which I'm not even actually against this. I feel the impulse too. Literally every time I see one of these robots, I do get a flash of where I see red and I'm like, kill it, kill it. I must kill it. I never have yet, but I feel the impulse. I get it. This is kind of it, right? It's like, look, you can either have nice things or you can have the American population. Right now, those are at odds. And with a car. I like this. Let's just keep watching robots get beat up. This is fun. Oh, that's just the robot falling down the stairs. That's just bad programming. But, like, it just rams right into something. I mean, these are just funny. Ooh, smashes the glass. This is just sort of like robots being badly programmed and not used to it. But to me, it's the idea of, like, we don't have sidewalks that are flat, but we do have autonomous delivery robots. I think our priorities are a little bit off. I think they're a little bit off. It's like you know what we are? Ghetto rich. I'll say we're ghetto rich. You know what I mean? Ghetto rich is when your house is falling apart, your neighborhood is trash, there's trash all over your lawn, your shingles are falling off, the house is, there's rain leaking, but you've got a Bentley in the driveway and a 42-inch flat screen on the wall. And the newest gaming system. We're ghetto rich. That's what we are. We're ghetto rich. We're the best house in an awful neighborhood. And that's a problem. And that's a societal disconnect that we should probably try to figure out and solve. Like, if it was up to me, I think I would handle the basic stuff first. Let's have sidewalks that can, like, have a wheelchair on it. Okay, let's have, like, roads that aren't going to destroy your car. Let's have a population that's actually fundamentally against destroying other people's personal property. Let's try to handle the basics and have just, like, a functional civilization first. Then we'll welcome in the Jetson-style technology, okay? Because right now, it is that classic. It's the Jetsons above the clouds and the Flintstones on the ground. It's a dystopian, hellish world that we live in. I should open up the lines for phone calls. I do want to take your phone calls, and I want to ask specifically for advice for us. I want your suggestion and your input. I want to know what we can do to get the word out there that Alex Jones Live is the new website, that all those people who used to visit Infowars.com, there's a new place to go. 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Is there anything we could do better? I really do want your input. Give us a call. The number to dial is new. It's a different one now. It's going to be hard to get used to this. 512-266-0642. That's 512-266-0642. 512-266-0642. 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This is what I mean when I just have to say why, but why though? But honestly, tell me, what is the argument? Why are we doing this? Libs of TikTok, this is insane. House Democrats in Colorado just passed a new bill, 33-32, that lowers the penalty for the murder of one person to second degree crime, reducing the sentencing and removing the possibility of a life sentence. Democrats voted to give murderers a second chance. But why, though? But why? What is the argument? Apparently it was convincing enough for the entire, Democratic Party of Colorado to go along with it. A defendant convicted pursuant to subsection 1 of this section shall be sentenced by the court in accordance with the provisions of section 18-1.3-406. Except when the crime has caused the death of another person, the court shall sentence a person convicted pursuant to subsection 1C of this section to a term of incarceration of at least 3 times the minimum term authorized in the presumptive range and up to 2x the maximum term authorized in the presumptive range. Was this a big problem that you had to solve? Like, you look around America, and be that classic, like, meme said, where it's just the guy looking around, and it's mobs of teenagers beating up robots, and it's, you know, doctors cutting off kids' genitals, and it's an apartment building controlled by a Venezuelan gang. And these people look around, and they go, you know what would fix things? What if we let murderers off more easily? What if, here's an idea, what if we punished people less for killing another human being? Maybe that would help. You know, I mean, you know, there are things that you could do. There are arguments you can make. If you were instead passing some sort of law that was like, you know, raising the standard of evidence where it's like, hey, we've had people convicted of murder off very sort of tenuous evidence. Maybe we should, you know, have the quality of the evidence a little higher. Maybe the standard should be a little greater. This is nothing like that. This is not anything that could even remotely help innocent people. Like, it's not saying, you know, this isn't a provision to avoid convicting an innocent person. This is just saying, hey, when somebody's guilty and we know they're guilty, let's not take it too hard on them. Let's not, you know. All they did was kill a person. I mean, so you murder one person. What's the big deal? Okay. Everyone gets one, right? Everyone has at least one moment where they fly off the handle and take somebody's life, right? You're sitting in a subway car and the pretty white girl doesn't even look at you. What are you going to do? Not slit her throat? So everybody gets one. Okay. Everybody, it's like, yeah, the first time, as long as it's one, you know, you can't go around killing a bunch of people. That's bad, but you know, a murder here or there, what's the big deal, right? What is the argument? Is that it? Did I make the argument? Is it murder? Eh, not so bad. Is that the argument? Because I don't know what the hell else it would be. I don't know who this is protecting other than literal murderers. But okay. And the thing is, you don't even need this law because you already have a population that has been ever more indoctrinated into the idea that justice itself doesn't exist and everything that the justice system does is really just a form of, you know, racial revenge wreaked on white people. Like this guy, South Carolina jury finds black man who confessed to killing a white man not guilty of murder. Spends less than 2 hours in deliberations. This is a man who walked up. Is a black guy, walked up to a white guy in a car, unloaded on him, killed him, and the jury said, yeah, it's fine. It's fine. Walk up to a random guy in his car, dump 8 rounds into him, 19 people witness the murder, and of course the black jury finds him not guilty of murdering a random guy and he walked free. His excuse was that he just wanted a ride. They can literally get away with murder. What about the other guy in California last week? Young black guy was having a bad day, apparently. Literally, the court said, like, the judge was like, well, he was having a bad day. And so it's on video. He runs up and slams an 87-year-old man's head into the concrete, kills him dead, doesn't spend any time in jail, gets off scot-free. I mean, there are at least 2 examples in the last week of black people murdering white people and not being punished for it. Not it being messed up in the court, not, oh, the prosecution did a Brady violation, so they had to let him go. No. Confessed, on camera, guilty, they get let go. This is what I mean by, like, are we supposed to keep talking about this? Is this a debate that we have to be having? You know, I think it's bad that people murder and get away with it. And somebody else on the other side's like, true, but have you considered the fact that they're black and the murder victim is white? What are we doing here? The real victim's the black guy. Yeah. Yeah. I mean, what's he supposed to do? Not kill a white person? His great, great, great, great, great, great, great, great grandfather was a slave. Of course he's going to murder everybody he meets. It's your fault for being white. Nearly half of the inmates released under then North Carolina Governor Roy Cooper during COVID have reoffended, including 18 people charged with murder. They released inmates during COVID because of COVID. Again, absurd, ridiculous. That was another thing that started happening in like, I sort of heard about it before anybody else because I actually had a friend. I actually had a friend who had like a DUI charge and he was going to like go to jail. He was like ready. He was like, yeah, I'll see you in a week. I got to go to jail for a week. I've got some shady friends, I'll have you know. And then he hits me up the next day. It wasn't Lebanon John. Although, did he just call in? I see a John in Texas. If that's him, he's got a very interesting story to tell. We might talk about it on Moonbase. I'll let him get into it. This is the difference. This isn't Lebanon John. No, this is my other friend. But he calls me the next day, and I'm like, you're not in jail? He's like, nah, dude, apparently COVID, they're not sending people to jail. They said I could just go. It's like, oh, all right, tight. Cool, man. Let's play Xbox. That was like before, but it was weird. It was like, wait, what? Like, this was before anything, right? It was before the lockdowns. It was before 2 weeks to slow the 2 weeks to slow the spread. It was like a memo had gone out from the authorities that said, hey, you got to start letting criminals out. What? Yeah, you know, there's this COVID thing going around. And I know what you're thinking. Jails and prisons are isolated containment zones. That's the whole point of them existing. So the idea that it would be difficult or impossible to stop a virus from getting in is really kind of absurd. But hey, better safe than sorry. We're just not going to send anybody to prison for the next couple years. And we're going to let people out that are in. 18 people have died as a consequence of that policy. That, to me, utterly indefensible and ridiculous policy. But, you know, stack it on top of all the other ones, I guess. They're all that ridiculous. Nearly half of all inmates released under Roy Cooper during COVID have been charged and reoffended. 18 murders have occurred. Well, 18 people charged with murder. Maybe more murders. Could have been some double murders in there. Minnesota Democrats block fraud committee subpoena into Somali Representative Ilhan Omar's involvement with a $250 million COVID fund scam. From the Gateway Pundit, Minnesota Democrats on the House Fraud Prevention and State Agency Oversight Policy Committee have officially blocked a subpoena targeting Representative Ilhan Omar for her alleged connections to the state's massive $250 million Feeding Our Future COVID-19 relief fraud scandal. The funds were intended to feed low-income children during the pandemic, but were widely abused in scams largely linked to the Somali community. The development unfolded Tuesday during the committee's final meeting of the session. Democrats blocked this motion. Republicans pushed for the subpoena after Omar completely ignored a May 5th deadline to turn over documents and communications, including any links between her office and a convicted ringleader in the fraud scheme. The vote fell short at 5-3, failing to reach the required two-thirds majority to issue the subpoena. Democrats on the panel have voted against it, effectively protecting the congresswoman. Prosecutors say the taxpayer money given to Feeding Our Future

0: shared the articles and videos, that's great. But it's different classes of people. There's people that tune in and get the knowledge, but are scared or lazy or whatever. Then there's people that at least share the articles and videos, and Paul Revere it. We appreciate you. Okay? So you got, like, copper, you know, in the bottom. At least you listen, but I hope people learn from this through osmosis or something. Then you got the silver folks that at least share the articles and videos to wake up other people. And then you got the gold standard, the people that do it all, and the people that get great products that are smart enough to say, wow, this guy really knows what he's talking about. I believe him. He'd only sell me something that works. And then they try it, and we have a 90%+ reorder rate of the supplements because I wouldn't sell you something that doesn't work. I'm not stupid. That's why I don't serve evil. I know the second, third, fourth order events of it will destroy me. Plus, I don't like it. I don't enjoy it. I feel good being truthful. I feel good being honest. I feel good stomping tyrants politically into the ground nonviolently, slashing their throats nonviolently, stabbing ice picks into their heads nonviolently, cutting their heads off nonviolently, ripping their entrails out politically nonviolently. I like just breaking their bones and grinding them down to make my bread. Fee-fi-fo-fum. I smell the blood of satanic globalist scum. Be they alive or be they dead, I'll grind their bones to make my bread. You want somebody to fight for you? Well, you better believe you got it. The real McCoy. The spirit of resistance and victory. And they know it, and it's why they fear it. And if you will simply join me and ask God for this spirit to lead, God, and direct us, the spirit that overcomes, God doesn't give us over to a spirit of weakness and fear, but one is a roaring lion that conquers, that destroys tyrants, that overcometh. And when the enemy comes in like a flood, the spirit of the Lord lifts up a standard against it. And we are the crucible. We are the shield of the people. We are the standard. We have the spirit. We have the will. But we have to have no fear and commit to this fight. Give me your word of mouth. Give me your prayers to God for our providence and support, because if God be with us, who can stand against us? 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Just take action now. But those of you that have supported us, you know who you are, and I thank you from the bottom of my soul. I'm so excited about the Alex Jones Network. I'm so excited to expand it. The bad guys are in trouble. Hell, we might even get InfoWars back. But who knows? But I couldn't have stood against this tyranny and fought them without your support. But a lot of people, not the majority, but 20-30%, believe the propaganda of the national news that we're off the air. And friends, family, neighbors, people at the gas station. Alex, I'm so sorry you're off the air. I'm so sorry, you know, the Onion runs your company. They didn't get it a year and a half ago with the fake auction. They didn't get it this time. They're blocked in court. They're in a lot of trouble, okay? We're winning, but I need funds for the defense and the offense and for the network and for everything we're doing. And I need your word of mouth to tell your email list, your text message list, your neighbors, your friends, your family. Hey, Alex Jones is verboten, forbidden info. He knows what he's talking about.
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0: 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We have ultramethylene blue tincture, capsules, and now the gummies that are a concentrate of already the strongest best methylene blue. So look out when you get them. But they're selling out. More coming in a month or so. We have plenty of the tincture and the capsules, but not the gummies. If you want them, there's probably 3 or 4 days left of them. Get them now at TheAlexJonesStore.com. Separately, I can do hours on this. Just go to Wikipedia even. Go to the UN website. Even our enemies admit it. There's an average 15 IQ point reduction in the West because of lack of iodine in the soil and in our foods. Iodine is so good for women, children, adults, pregnant women, but especially older people. But most iodine is a bound iodine to another element. Atomic means on the periodic table, it is pure. We're the only people that put out the pure iodine. And we have it T3.

0: 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I take it about every 2 days. I'm going to take a dropper full of this bad boy. And this is so good for your brain, your clarity, your cells. 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Iodine is one of the essential things. Look it up. 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

entertained? Are you not entertained? Is this not why you are here?

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But if you want to fight, you better believe you got one. It's the joy of battle. The whole world's a war. And you better wake up to that.

0: right now. I am locked and loaded and ready to go. So thankful that you've kept us here, like gravity held us in place against these attacks. You're amazing. So, 69 days ago, I told you exactly what was going to happen with this Iran war. And it was a very easy prediction. I make a lot of hard ones. This was easy. So war-gamed, as you know. Israel knew this was designed to go to a total war, a Middle Eastern conflagration, believing the U.S. and Israel at the end would end up winning. And I think, quote, we would, but it would cause, in most of the war games, a world war. So this is megalomania, insane stuff. It was always about regime change. I told you almost a year ago, Midnight Hammer was about luring us into a larger war. Then they would say they didn't get the uranium. We've got to get the uranium. You can always say there's uranium, just like WMDs. It's always an excuse. Just keep going and going and going. Saudi Arabia tacitly agreed if they were just going to take out their nuclear sites and missiles. But then it became evident that it was all about regime change. And Saudi Arabia sees what's happening to the world markets, sees the global recovery faltering. And so 2 days ago, oh, it's almost three now, it's all confirmed, all reported. The neocon operatives are still saying this isn't happening, even though it's all confirmed by Saudi Arabia, the White House, everybody. The crown prince called Trump and said, because you know, dad's old, he's actually the king now, and said, in everything but name only, and said, listen, all these other Muslim nations in the coalition are about to leave. We're not going to be the last to do it. We're going to be the first. And others are going to join us. You cannot use our airspace. You cannot use our military bases for operations. And you can't fly over us. And you need to end this now. Because they know what the Iranians have offered is way better than what Obama got. And every time they try to make a deal, Israel bombs Iran or Lebanon again. And I mean, they just carpet bombed most of the Christian areas of Lebanon. Entire dozens of towns just flattened. And the strait is only 12 miles wide. It's heavily fortified on the Iranian side. They don't need super dolphins with sharks with laser beams, you know, Dr. Evil stuff. They don't need any of that. They've got artillery and missiles out the ass. And so our ships cannot go in there and cannot open it. Yeah, we can, with our hundreds of helicopters, attack helicopters, as Victor Hansen-Davis said, take out their emplacements, but they've always got more that pop up. They pop up with artillery or missiles, fire, they run. 2 minutes later, here come bombs and U.S. missiles, but they're gone. And then they go to the next emplacement, the next emplacement, the next emplacement. This has been heavily studied. The North Koreans have been advising them. We're only in a ceasefire since the Korean War supposedly ended. We're still at war with them. They got 100,000 pieces of artillery right there on the DMZ. And they say, we'll get up, fire artillery. They got so many troops, they don't care. They'll just stay at their post, keep shooting until they get killed. And you'll never take out 100,000 pieces of artillery. We don't have 100,000 missiles to do it over there. So you cannot win with an attrition level like this. That's why the British Empire had never been beaten. And we beat them in 6 years. George Washington lost the first five, started winning the last year. Because we wouldn't give up, and we wore their asses out with guerrilla tactics and asymmetrical warfare and a superior political system that a lot of people in Britain actually supported and were against the king on. Parliament voted to not go to war with us in 1776 till the king, who hadn't done that, King George III, came to Parliament and addressed them and ordered them to do it. And the rebellion of 1776 came out of the rebellions in Scotland, Ireland, and England. So the people weren't our enemy. They were actually, most of them, supporting us. So that's another reason they lost. Let's give the Brits and others some credit. George Washington was admired. The King of England put a proclamation out when the war ended saying, the greatest man in the world alive today is George Washington. They had to respect it. So that's what this comes down to at the end of the day. And so the Iranians are more dug in than the Vietnamese. We dropped 7.6 million bombs on them. What, we dropped about 21,000 bombs and missiles on the Iranians? Trump's like, God, every morning they show me 3-4 minutes of bombs blowing up. Wow, we're really blowing them up. How many times we hear, oh, their Navy's at the bottom of the sea. What the hell does that mean? They never had a big offensive Navy. So I was against this for two big reasons. Three. Trump promised not to do it and said, come on, I'll go to war with Iran and give us World War III and close the strait and kill the economy. Remember that? By the clips, you almost hit. So it's good to keep your promises. And then Israel, a foreign power, shouldn't be dragging us into things and controlling our foreign policy and then trying to control our domestic policy with an 8-front war, spending hundreds and hundreds and hundreds of millions of dollars, $500 million just the last few months, and now another $760 million they just earmarked 2 days ago publicly to brainwash Americans. So you don't just manipulate Congress and the number one lobby and control our foreign policy, the Pentagon, to a great extent. Now you're wanting to censor us and spend hundreds of millions of dollars trying to brainwash us? I mean, I don't care if it's the Chinese, the British, the Germans, the Russians, the Mexicans. I mean, nobody would put up with that. The Mexicans wouldn't put up with us doing that. The Russians are fighting back. I mean, this is out of control. And so Israel brags they're in control of Trump. And you don't think Saudi Arabia, that's been trying to work with Israel and trying to work with us, doesn't see that? And Saudi Arabia has said in their papers and reportedly in the talk with Trump, you're turning everybody against us. There's about to be a regional war. All these other countries are about to turn on Israel and on us and on you. You got to stop. And you got to stop right now. Israel's basically like a mean kid with a magnifying glass frying ants out in the sun and pulling, you know, the legs off grasshoppers. And people just see this, just whole towns every day just wiped out, destroyed. And people don't like it, not just Muslims. So that's where we are right now. Saudi Arabia comes out and says, you can't use our airspace, you can't use the bases. And a few hours later we go, okay, we'll do Kuwait. Kuwait goes, nope, not us either. And now behind the scenes, and I reported this a week ago, the whole coalition's already told them privately, we're about to break out of this, including Qatar and the rest of them. Because the world economy's collapsing, energy prices are exploding, inflation is exploding, there's already massive food shortages in the world. Now during growing season, a third of the world's fertilizer is not available. And Rubio, who's told to say this because he's not dumb, goes, don't worry about the strait being closed and 30% of the fertilizer not going through. We have our own fertilizer. Actually, the United States does import about 10% of its fertilizer, but that doesn't matter. When it hits the rest of the world, and we import a lot of food as well, it creates poverty and inflation and instability. Then Rubio says, well, we've got to stop them getting a nuke because they could close the strait with a nuke. They've already done it. So Trump, 31 times as of 2 days ago that I know of, has said we won the war or it's over, all this. Now he said, well, offensive operations are over. And you notice before this Saudi Arabia information came out last night, Rubio came out 2 days ago and said, okay, offensive operations are over. We're going to wind this down. It's over. And I said, Dan, well, I don't know if you can believe that. They've said this over and over again. Now we know it's because Saudi Arabia said and did this. A bunch of the media last night said, it's who knows if it's true? So the official Saudi government came out and said, no, it's true. And the minute I posted this last night, I still said, did Saudi Arabia, let's pull up my ex post if you can from last night, at like 7 o'clock, 8 o'clock at night. You can see me with like a gold curtain behind me. My headline was, I don't remember the exact headline, but it was basically, did Saudi Arabia just end the war, the Iran war, with this genius move? It was just a common sense move. And I, again, it got flooded with, you're a traitor, this is a hoax, this hasn't happened. So you got Trump saying the war is over, but now when I say, great, looks like it could be, it's like this thing, like whatever I say, let's just say the opposite. Yeah. Checkmate. Did Saudi Arabia just end Israel's Iran war with this one powerful move? And, of course, I already knew it was official, but I'd still proviso it. And you go read the comments, half of them are like, you're a scumbag, you're a traitor. I also talk about how Israel founded Hamas, funded Hamas, Netanyahu doubled the funding to them. And then I saw blonde-haired, blue-eyed women in America wearing Hamas gear saying, how dare you talk bad about Hamas, you're a liar. So everybody posted Netanyahu admitting he funded Hamas and all the articles under it. That's quite the feed there. So I have the Hamas people pissed at me that I'm pointing out Israel secretly ran them until they got double-crossed. I've got the neocons mad at me. That's great, because I want to have Hamas mad at me. I'm not with the Islamists and the Muslim Brotherhood, and I want to have the Likudniks, who I'm not supporting, against me. Yeah, look at this idiot. Stop spreading the lie that Netanyahu funded Hamas. Scroll down. It is epic. Haaretz, Jerusalem Post, videos of Netanyahu saying it, his actual signed documents. For years, Netanyahu propped up Hamas. Now it's blown up in our faces. Keep going. And it goes on and on. Keep scrolling to the ones. So, I mean, people just post article after article. But also in the Post, there are people saying, you're insane. Saudi Arabia didn't block the airspace. This is a lie. Even though I posted and showed them the damn statements by the government. But it's all confirmed this morning. But my point is, this is the cuckoo town of these people. They're liberals, they're conservatives, they're whatever, they're all over the map. They don't know anything. They just think if they say something isn't true, it isn't. Or if they say something's true that isn't, it's true. Like two men can have a baby. Trump's Iran war, both shredded by leaked CIA dossier, as chilling intel reveals vast missile arsenal and warns regime can outlast blockade for months. Uh-huh. Well, Trump already let that slip last week. Okay, we'll have them done in 4 months. They make more missiles. But they don't need long range that 700 miles can shoot a radar dome or shoot a missile right into Mossad headquarters. They got artillery and short-range missiles up the arse. And they've got Chinese anti-ship missiles that are hypersonic. Do you know what that means? You know what Mach 10 is? You can't shoot that down. And that's a slow one. The Chinese didn't give them their Mach 15 ones. The Russians got Mach 20 that they've demonstrated to the world. Who knows what else they got? You can't stop Mach 20. Lasers can't do it. Nothing can. And the Russian missiles change direction on top of it. Then they pop open and shoot a bunch of warheads out at Mach 20. Now the U.S. is moving some of its hypersonics over there. Great, mine's bigger than yours. It doesn't matter. The only way to win this game is not to play. That's why the Pentagon said, don't do it. It goes from bad to worse. And I use the analogy, because it's true, of the Deepwater Horizon. You see that movie, it's made off transcripts and interviews from the trial. They recorded all those phone calls and meetings. And the engineers go, if you don't put another $50 million of concrete in the hole at this depth, if we hit the gas we think's down there, it will blow up the rig and you'll have the biggest oil spill in history. And the BP executives in London said, do it. And the engineers followed the orders and it blew up. It's the same thing. We knew what would happen. I said 69 days ago when this started, in this chair, on that Saturday show, I said, I hope it works out. I don't like the mullahs, but that was the last point. Trump broke his promise. He lets Israel run us. And it had a very low probability of succeeding. And the fourth point, the CIA and Israel and all these other governments never want to put a stable government in. They'll put something in worse. Like they put Al-Qaeda in charge of Syria. Oh, get me this video. I'm about to get to that next. This is really the big enchilada, is the Hantavirus. I'm telling you. I told you. It's the UN grandstanding for their global UN treaty, their global health treaty to take over your life. That. And now there's the UN. Israel detects first Hantavirus. So it's first on a cruise ship, and now it's spreading in humans everywhere, and now it's in Singapore, and now it's here, and now it's there, and now it's in Argentina. Do they have their operatives on the ground doing false tests and reporting? Or have they weaponized Hantavirus because it doesn't normally spread human to human? That's coming up. But right as they dial down the war, it appears, because the Arabs aren't going along with it, will Israel still stage a false flag to get support behind the war again, or will they back off? For now, and will we go into COVID lockdown 2.0? Race to track rat virus passengers, global effort to stop spread, COVID flashbacks, mask up. So I'm not going to get into Iran anymore today unless there's new developments. I'm going to play the clips I mentioned just because I like to have things on record. I don't like to just say it, I like you to see it. You know, when you're watching NBC News and Lester Holt says, Alex Jones says, get rifles and kill members of the press. Funny, you'd think you'd see me saying that or where I wrote it. Never said anything like it. But when I tell you, Rubio's like, don't worry about everybody else's fertilizer. They're going to starve to death. We got plenty, as if it doesn't economically affect us and as if we aren't humans, don't care about them. As if food prices raising around the world doesn't affect us as well. It's jackassery. So speaking of that, let's go to two clips of Rubio that are both asinine. Oh, well, they'll close the strait with it. We let them get a nuke. They already closed it. Tucker breaks it down. We'll just play 39, 8, and 9 first, and I'll set up 10, 15, and 27 here in this.
1: This is a favor to the world because it's their ships that are stranded. It's their fuel supplies that are stranded. By the way, it's their humanitarian. There's humanitarian aid destined for different countries in the world that's stranded in the Persian Gulf right now. It's the fertilizer that they need for their food and crops that's stranded in the Persian. Not our fertilizer, their fertilizer. Everybody needs to think about it this way. If Iran had a nuclear weapon, and they decided to close the straits and make our gas prices like $9 a gallon or $8 a gallon, we wouldn't be able to do anything about it because they have a nuclear weapon. And a nuclear-armed Iran could do whatever the hell they want with the straits, and there's nothing anyone would be able to do about it. And that's one of the many reasons, apart from like the massive loss of life in a nuclear strike, why Iran can never have a nuclear weapon.
2: But we can say with great confidence that in this, as in every other war, some people will do just fine. In fact, they will greatly benefit from it, which is one of the reasons we keep having wars, because they are enormously profitable. It's hard for normal people to appreciate that that could possibly be true. People die. Innocents die in foreign countries. Your own country becomes poor. Your own service members die. So you can get rich. Could anyone be that dark? Yeah. And we're watching it now.
0: So Israel starts the war. We go in. The Iranians already had a law passed. They were going to close the strait. It closes. And then now we're trying to open it up as the heroes when we got it closed. Now, here's a news breakdown from a couple days ago about how the Iranians control the Strait of Hormuz. That's why the Saudis, who aren't stupid, and are, by the way, famous military geniuses, if you actually study their history, like small groups of people, like 5,000 troops being like 50,000 and stuff, I mean, you know, with their guerrilla tactics, they know they've lost, they know it's not working, they know when to pull out. And now they forced Trump to do it. Now will Israel still stage a false flag or something? Probably. But it looks like they got the virus rolling out now, so they won't need to. Now we got that to deal with. Here's the news breakdown on the Strait of Hormuz being closed.
3: What we wanted to do was show you the expansion of the new Strait of Hormuz area as it's now being contained by the Iranians. For them, this is pivotal, right? This is their ace in the hole. They have control of the Persian Gulf. And now because of what they say are the United States actions, they've actually expanded the control of the Persian Gulf. And there's also a tactical reason why they did this. I want to show you something now. See that city there, Fujairah? That's where one of the main oil fields is for the UAE. Now, you see that black line that's going from there all the way to there? See that black line? That is an oil pipeline, and that pipeline essentially is the UAE's way of getting oil out without having to worry about traveling through the Strait of Hormuz, because the exit for that pipeline was outside of the Strait of Hormuz. So what the Iranians have now done is they've expanded the Strait of Hormuz area that they are in control of to go beyond the point where Fujairah is. And that's extremely significant because it means now that they control even more of the output of the hydrocarbons, the oil, the LNG, the fertilizer, all the stuff that's coming out of this region, and most particularly the most important region of all, which is the UAE. So that's what they're doing. On top of that, by the way, they're using drones and missiles immediately. When they heard Mr. Trump announce what he was doing with, what is it again, Project Freedom, they decided they were going to do what they had threatened to do all along, and that is use their missiles to take out whatever's there that's trying to enforce this for the United States.
0: When I was about 8 years old, my mom, almost every week in Dallas, would take me to this gigantic movie theater in Dallas, in the fancy part of town. I forget where it was. And they don't have these screens anymore. I mean, you know, they have some of the IMAX stuff, but they had these screens when I was a kid. that were just gigantic. She'd take me to see Spartacus. She'd take me to see Ben-Hur. She'd take me to see Gone with the Wind. But I remember she took me to see Lawrence of Arabia. And she's a historian. She has a degree in history and world history. And she got out books the week before we went and read about that and told me about Lawrence of Arabia, how it was just a case point example, how the British drew the lines in the Middle East to create conflict between groups, and how they used them to then to attack and take over Syria, and you know, the Ottoman Empire broken up. And so then I'm like 8 years old watching Lawrence of Arabia, getting that historical view. That's how long I've been studying this, since I was 8 years old. My parents knew how to like really get me into history and really make it fun and make learning really cool. I really great parents. I'm very thankful for them. I love you, Mom, and my dad. But my point is, I've been studying it that long, read dozens of books about just this issue, had all these guests on, and then you have the Pentagon report saying what I'm already saying. When I read the Pentagon report, I was like, that's totally true. I didn't just believe them. It was active. They did their job. They told Trump, don't do it. And I'm done saying that every day. It's just, to everybody out there that wants to attack me and call me a traitor for not wanting us to destroy our foreign policy and our economy and potentially get sucked into a new world war, grow up. You don't know what you're talking about. You don't do your homework. You're not into this, okay? Politics is like a hobby for you. It's like you're on a, you know, you're a football fan or something, or a basketball fan. That's not what this is for me. And that's why I've had the system come after me, because they know I know what I'm talking about. So when I tell you to get serious about this, you need to get serious. All the neocon never-Trumpers, the Mark Levins and the rest of them, are Israeli operatives that work for a foreign government and against our interest. And you've been proven wrong, and you've been proven saps. It's a small part of our audience, but I want them to know you ought to repent, and you ought to be a man and a woman and admit you were idiots. I was right. You were wrong. Last night, when I posted the news that Saudi Arabia shut down our operations, you said I was a liar. That was admitted. You're delusional. Hour number two with masses of news on the Hunter virus, COVID 2.0, huge guests, so much more. Stay with us. We'll be right back. We've been right about the poison shots and raised the main alarm, and right about the open borders, and right about the wars, and right about the entire agenda. That's why the bad guys want us off air. And that's why it's such a revolutionary act when you take the live feed from Real Alex Jones on X or on Rumble at AJN Live. 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Hundreds of thousands followed just last day. 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All of our victories are shared together. 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It's hour number two. Share the live feeds now. We're about to expose Disney and then come back with the Hunter virus, COVID 2.0.
4: In a shocking raid that shatters the already damaged wholesome facade of the most magical place on Earth, U.S. Customs and Border Protection agents boarded five cruise ships in San Diego between April 23rd and 25th, which included Disney's Magic, netting 28 arrests for child sexual exploitation material. Three of those nabbed were Disney cruise staffers, with passengers left stunned as crew members, including one family's server, were cuffed right in front of them during disembarkation. Authorities confirmed involvement in receiving, possessing, distributing, or viewing child pornography, primarily among foreign crew from the Philippines, Portugal, and Indonesia.
5: Crew member on board the Disney Dream was arrested for possession of child pornography after authorities received 9 separate tips from the National Center for Missing and Exploited Children. A 28-year-old Filipino crew member had his phone seized when the ship arrived at the port, and authorities found multiple photographs of children engaged in sexual acts, some of which were under 10 years of age. He apparently was sharing these photos with a group of other such individuals on a Facebook group.
4: Meanwhile, liberal mouthpieces like Kathy Griffin are outraged that the pedos were arrested and deported because, of course they are. Disney issued the standard corporate boilerplate about zero tolerance and cooperation, but the pattern here is impossible to ignore.
6: Then there's Xavier Jackson. He's 27.
7: He is accused of sending sexual images to someone he thought was a 14-year-old girl.
6: Oh, did I mention that he just happens to be a lifeguard at the Polynesian Resort for Disney? Well, why do people like Paul Vail work at Disney? Because that's where the children are. He had 540 counts of child pornography, from newborns to 8 years of age.
8: Deputies stormed their Davenport home, the one with Mickey and Minnie out in the front yard and a security jacket hanging in the car. Inside, they say they found child porn on Thomas Wheeler's computer, with kids ranging in age from 9 to 11 engaged in various sex acts.
9: Detectives arrested 10 men and 16-year-old boy as part of an undercover child pornography investigation. One of the men worked as a project manager at Walt Disney World. Another worked at Legoland.
10: Investigators telling us that this pastor and also a Disney hotel employee was downloading child porn images while on the job, but apparently he was also doing more.
11: Disney put a system in place to take screen captures every 3 seconds, recording Cuthbert's every move, even as he wrote an Easter sermon while he watched the videos.
12: This is how investigators say the Disney worker solicited at least one boy through his Xbox.
13: Charles Proctor, he's a 56-year-old electrician at Disney World. Proctor is charged with 11 counts of possessing child porn.
14: A Disney boat driver sits now in the Orange County Jail, charged with more than a dozen counts of possessing and trading child pornography.
15: This man, Richard Morgan, has been taken into custody, accused of molesting a young girl. He is a stage tech at Disney World.
16: A Disney employee busted, say investigators, for chatting online and trying to meet what he thought was a dad and his 8-year-old daughter for sex. Federal prosecutors say Frederick Pohl of Claremont was surprised when he got to an Orlando hotel. There was no girl, only investigators waiting to arrest him.
17: And this man is waiting to go to trial. Polk County deputies arrested him last year for having child porn. Of course, Disney isn't the only theme park with cases like this. Employees from SeaWorld, Legoland, and Universal have also been arrested for similar crimes.
18: State police have just arrested a SeaWorld employee on charges of making and sharing child porn.
19: Some downtown Disney visitors are shocked tonight as word spreads that an employee there was arrested and charged with molesting a 9-year-old boy earlier this month.
4: How deep does this rot go in an organization that markets directly to kids? Passengers filming the chaos on the docks weren't just witnessing arrests. They were seeing the mask slip on a billion-dollar machine that profits from trust it lost years ago. John Bowne reporting for the Alex Jones Network.
0: 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It was declassified in 2025. The CIA and the FBI, under Obama's command, launched the attacks to shut down the original InfoWars. But InfoWars belongs to the people, and it's stronger than it's ever been. They can't take that away. You are the real power of its operation. 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You have all the power When you call and tell me how great I am, I say, stop. I'm just like you. I want freedom. I need you to get excited about the power you have. And that's what it's all about. They think you're about to shut us down. That is a total lie, ladies and gentlemen. Humanity is unstoppable when we take action. And the coordinates of liberty are alexjoneslive.com and alexjonesapp.com. Take action now. Share those URLs to everyone you know now and break the back of the globalists. You're unstoppable, Paul Revere. Take action now.

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1: All right, we're into hour number two. One of the smartest guys out there is a lawyer. And very popular talk show host and very, very smart, Viva Fry. And, I mean, I'm scratching myself how historic the developments are right now and how obvious they are. Saudi Arabia, Kuwait, 3 days ago, telling Trump, you got to shut this down. You're not going to put in ground troops. You can't reopen the strait. Go with your own Pentagon assessment. You said this was just about getting rid of their weapons. That was a lie. Israel wants to commit you to a total war. This is all over the news. And bizarrely, when this broke last night, they had all the neocon bots out saying it wasn't true, it wasn't real. So Trump's telling you the war's over, but it really is expanding. Saudi Arabia blocks it by saying you can't use our airspace, where all our bases are. Same with Kuwait. And then they go, oh, that's not real. I mean, the level of delusion is insane. Of course, today it's all confirmed. It was confirmed then. So what does Israel do? Do they do a false flag? No, I don't think so. Maybe. They move to the hantavirus. And I've got all the pieces to this, and the cruise ship and all of it looked like it was some type of staged event, and that would take an hour to go into. But I've held my tongue the last 4 or 5 days, 6 days, studying this. Did you know on that whole ship, only two people posted anything the whole time? And they're both travel reporters, and they both posted basically the same statements, the similar photographs. And no one else in the ship ever from the time, week before even the infection happened, ever posted anything. There's no record of anything. And I said, well, let's see suddenly if hantavirus pops up all over the world all of a sudden, and the EU calls for masking and they call for shutting down air travel. That's now happening. And the UN is roared out as the savior and needs their world treaty. So right as this war looks like it might start getting shut down, which I said was COVID 2.0 for the globalists to make us poor and control us and create an energy crisis, which we've seen the head of BlackRock and the head of WEF brag about a few weeks ago, Larry Fink. Now comes the virus. Then we've got the Epstein hearings yesterday and all of that with Lednick. We've got so much more with Viva Fry. You can find him at the Viva Fry, the V-I-V-A-F-R. EI also does vivabarneslaw.locals.com, co-host with Robert Barnes, another one of my favorite guests, but extremely smart as well. And so, and by smart, I mean he has a historical grasp, legal grasp, and a great track record of accuracy. You want to know who's back over and over again? Whoever's right. Birds of a feather fly together. So Viva, I want to get into this. I know there's other topics you want to get into as well, but wow, is this not really good news? This is the last 30 times Trump said the war was over to the stock market. This is Saudi Arabia and Kuwait saying, nope, it's over. And then days before they said this even happened, suddenly Rubio 2 days ago was like, oh, offensive operations have ended. And I went, well, how do we trust that? You said that a bunch of times before. Well, now we know it looks like it's real. The question is, what does Israel do, who we know is committed to dragging us into full war from day one? Viva Fry, your take on this.
2: Well, it's more of the same. I don't know what to make of it. It's now been 2.5 months of the war that's not a war, that was strategic strikes, that's not turning into a forever war. And there have been the folks on the MAGA, MAHA populist side saying, just declare victory and leave and get back to domestic issues. You know, the most interesting data point, and again, it's not a dot that I'm connecting, it's just a dot that's out there now, is the Nick Shirley trip to Cuba, where he was just on the Patrick Bet David podcast. I haven't listened to the entire thing. And I'm not slow, but sometimes I'm reluctant to jump on conspiracy theory bandwagons. Let the information come in. I'm still undetermined, undecided about this hantavirus cruise ship thing. But people were jumping on a conspiracy that Nick Shirley is a state operative going to Cuba now to put out the Mockingbird propaganda 2.0 to try to get public support behind intervention with Cuba. And I was a little reluctant. I just, chalk it up to a young kid trying to be, courageous, trying to make a name and going to stupid countries asking for trouble. But now, I'm seeing the clips of him coming on Patrick Bet David saying, this is an easy W. And jokingly, Patrick Bet David played a clip of Donald Trump saying, on our way back from Iran, we're going to bring our warships and park it 100 meters off the coast of Cuba and they're going to give up. So, whether or not they're going to have to just, you know, find a way to get out and declare victory from Iran, get back to domestic issues for the upcoming midterms. But on the way, maybe try to have not another distraction, but go for Cuba as a small W win before coming home. I don't know. That piece that is now out there is interesting. And it certainly does lend some, not some credibility, but it does lend some credence to what people thought might have been an operation from the beginning of Nick Shirley going to Cuba to come up with anti-communist propaganda to somehow, you know, justify, promote public sentiment of a easy. I mean, what would be more of a Venezuelan type conflict in Cuba than an Iranian type conflict in Iran on the way back? So those are the data points that I'm looking at right now. But one thing is for certain, Alex, we don't need anybody to say this anymore. The conflict in Iran must come to an end, and Trump must start getting back to 2024 campaign promises, MAGA, MAHA coalition, get back to domestic issues, get back to indictments.
1: There's no doubt, it's killing the Republicans in the midterms. There's no doubt it's already causing shockwaves in the global economy. But I've known Nick Shirley since he showed up 3 years ago on the scene at like 17 years old. He'd have 500 views on YouTube when we were getting him on as a guest. Nick is a patriot. He believes in the public plan of Trump to put pressure on Cuba with an oil blockade out of Venezuela, to collapse it because the Chinese control Cuba, to control Venezuela, to control Mexico, to control us. That is a larger strategic plan that's out in the open. So I think Nick is, and boy, you go to Cuba as a reporter and mess with them, they do arrest you. They do come after you. So I'm surprised they haven't arrested him. I've seen it. I see it. It's not like he's working for the CIA or something. Nick runs around like a chicken with his head cut off in a good way, everywhere, covering everything, exposing massive fraud, getting huge, you know, success in California, Minnesota, you name it. I mean, I know people are saying, oh, look, he must be an agent. No, that's the big story, is Cuba and the starvation and, you know, all the insanity and it ready to topple. But you're right. Trump does want that. And publicly, Rubio wants that. And at the end of the day, that's in our hemisphere. They've been in our grill. It would help the Cubans if the country did fall. But I'm concerned, like I said before we took out Maduro, they would just put a same regime or worse in, and they put the vice president communist in and aren't having elections. So, okay, the oil's flowing. Is that really helping the people? You know, just like, okay, we get rid of Assad and put the head of Al-Qaeda in. So that's why I'm, again, doubly against it. I was like, I said, look, academically, I'm for freeing, you know, Cuba and Venezuela, but I don't believe our evil institutions would then replace it with a real election and freedom. So, you know, one-dimensionally, I'm for regime change, but not two-dimensionally, because bad guys run this foreign policy that never is good.
2: Well, no, and it's true. By the way, I was not saying that Nick Shirley is an asset of the state. He might be one of the elements that, you know, a deep state or, you know, an administration might like to use as a pawn, for example. Like, I think he's...
1: Oh, no, yeah, no, no, no, no. I know you're not saying that. Oh, 100%. No, hold on, 100%. Nick talks to everybody. He talks to the White House, Border Patrol. He gets intel. 100% they're, hey, kid, great job. Help us bring him down. But I'm saying he knows that as a true believer. It's not like it's a secret. That's what I'm saying.
2: Well, I mean, that was one of my observations, is everybody knows how bad communism is already. Like I say, Nick Shirley is pushing an envelope like Otto Warmbier was pushing in North Korea when he thought, you know, it might be funny to steal a poster. And you don't go to third world communist hellholes to document their tyranny. And it's not like anybody needed Nick Shirley.
1: Well, that's
2: on the
1: why
2: street.
1: We send 20-year-olds to war. They're full of piss and vinegar, you know. And I mean, the point is, he's a hero. The guy's a badass. And I'm just saying,
2: there's a line.
1: Yeah, go ahead.
2: You know, I just say for his own self-preservation, there's a fine line between heroism and recklessness. Going to Cuba is really pushing, especially as a recognizable journalist.
1: But you could say that about me going to Bohemian Grove. I mean, you know.
2: Yeah, no, Alex, I would say that was really on the line of craziness and not on the line of braveness. But one hell of, it's always great when you survive it. But the way that, you know, it's now being shifted from a war with Iran, which was, you know, people, even those who are against the war or the intervention in Iran, were like, at least Venezuela's in our hemisphere. We can understand the practical, immediate, hemispheric benefit from doing it, especially since it's less of a...
1: And we have precedent, Monroe Doctrine, Barbary War, gunboat diplomacy.
2: Yeah. And so, whether or not they're looking to Cuba as the distraction W, you know, to, I don't know, say normalize relations, free the Cubans from their, you know, tyrannical government, it might be an easier W. We just...
1: I get your larger point. No, I agree. Trump was emboldened by Venezuela. He admits, I first predicted, they admit, he goes, he even told Tucker, it looks so well in Venezuela, don't worry, this won't go bad. 6 weeks ago, 5 weeks ago, when they talked the last time and had a big shouting match, I'm told, what was in the New York Times was true. Trump got emboldened by Venezuela, runs into Iran. Now it won't be emboldened. He'll want kind of like a consolation prize of Cuba. I think you're right.
2: As a consolation distraction, and also, you know, the timing wise, again, China coming out and saying they're going to defy the sanctions, which is going to potentially broaden the conflict to now implicate or involve China directly. So they need to get out. It's been now, we're going on 3 months. So it's no longer just strategic strikes. It's no longer about a specific objective, which ought to have been achieved, you know, months ago, at least by the declarations it has been.
1: And let's remember, so, 2 weeks ago, we're told, oh, now they'll fall in 4 months. Remember that? So now it's 4 months. We're moving the goalpost here.
2: Well, the goalposts have been moved repeatedly from it's not a war to it's not a forever war. And now we're 3 months in, and there have been vocal voices out there saying we've got to reassess after 2 to 3 months, because it never starts off as a forever war. And yeah, whether or not the devastation is worse than what is being reported, and we'll find out after.
1: Well, let's be clear. Korea, Vietnam, they all started as just limited advisors. They always just slowly sleepwalk you into a full war. You're absolutely right.
2: No, absolutely. Well, Iraq was declared victory before it became a forever war. So, you know, not, this isn't Iraq. We're told it's not Iraq. It might be more difficult and more complicated than Iraq. But set that aside. It's midterm season now. You've got to get back to some basics. I think what's happened, maybe, and I cross my fingers, the administration has seen the positive feedback you get from the MAGA MAHA coalition when you indict the SPLC, when you indict Comey, when you come back for actual promised justice and retribution at home, as opposed to fracturing a base and arguably violating campaign promises or coalition promises with yet another foreign war in the Middle East. So, you know, that's where it's at. The hantavirus, I don't see it playing into any of this just yet. I just posted it yesterday, still trying to wrap my head around what people are suggesting is the broader, deeper conspiracy theory or conspiracy there. But with Iran, it doesn't seem to be getting, better. It seems to be getting more complicated, involving now bigger players and China coming in and effectively saying, we're going to defy by our domestic law any sanctions. What are you going to do about it? And that's going to be now a challenge that's no longer about a non-nuclear armed Iran, but a nuclear armed China that is saying this is causing global issues that we're not just going to sit by and put up with anymore.
1: No, but absolutely. But let's go back to the big issue here. Saudi Arabia kept this quiet, and I've confirmed this all happened. They admit it. The White House is not denying it now. Almost 3 days ago, the Crown Prince calls Trump and says, this is killing the economy. All the Arab states are about to join against this. This is a lie. We supported limited strikes to stop their missile capability and nukes, but you can't fly over us anymore, and a bunch of other countries are about to do it. Then the Pentagon runs to Kuwait and says, because that's the last country they had to fly over, no, you can't either. And then the Crown Prince reportedly had another phone call and said, see, I told you, everybody's turning against us. It's losing. It's not working. Pull out, declare victory, dummy. Just what Joe Kent told him 5 weeks ago. So what the entire Pentagon said, don't do it. So Saudi Arabia said, fine, you want to do it, roll the dice. Now they're like, don't do it. And so this is a big deal. I think this is going to finally bring it to an end. It may take a few weeks, a few months of negotiations. But then I'm really worried about Israel as a wild card, as a joker here, attacking Iran again, as they said they'll keep doing, or doing a false flag. What's your view on that? Because this is a big deal.
2: Those types of predictions involve, I won't say casting aspersions, but they involve damning an accusation to some extent. That it's always a risk. I mean, for one thing.
1: Hold on, you're a lawyer. Israel has hundreds of admitted false flags they pulled. Levon affair, the list goes on. USS Liberty. So I'm just saying, Israel will do any damn thing it wants. Netanyahu's a madman out of control. I don't think if somebody's already had 5 murder convictions and been let out of prison, and there's a murder on the street, maybe they're a suspect. I mean, come on. That is not casting aspersions. Okay, well, let me ask you this. What do you think Israel's going to do? Because Israel doesn't ever give up. It doubles down.
2: They might continue the strikes, and then at some point, I don't know, you know, the argument is that Netanyahu needs to continue a war in order to avoid jail and avoid calling elections. And
1: well, that's a fact. That's a fact.
2: No, it's a fact. It's also a fact that I'm not trying to cut. The problem is when I say it like this, no matter what happens, if it's a bona fide attack, if it's a bona fide false flag, there are going to be people who are going to say it was a false flag, no matter how much of a bona fide attack it might have been. And so,
1: But hold on, if Iran wants to end a war, why are they going to launch a nerve gas attack with a terrorist in Bethlehem or something like that? You got to look at motive here.
2: Well, no, I mean, first of all, the Syrian, you know, Assad gassing his own people not only succeeded, people still believe it to this day. So why would they people who are educated might say there would be no strategic reason for doing it. The others are going to say because he's a terrorist madman, and that's what terrorist madmen do. The reality is that Netanyahu has been on a quest to have regime change in Iran, or have regime change everywhere, and chaos in Iran would probably be the preferred state of affairs for Netanyahu, and not stable regime change. And that's been the way it's been for a very long time. The only question is how much of a short leash Netanyahu thinks that he's actually on, and whether or not he's going to be living with the reality that Trump telling him, do whatever you want to do, you're going to be on your own. And then I know people are going to go to the Samson Doctrine and say, that's as much of a wild card, unpredictable situation.
1: Yeah, we now have the Colin Powell email declassified, where Israel had 200 nukes pointed at Tehran alone.
2: But still unconfirmed as to whether or not they have nukes, and then why that would be the case, because, greatest ally explanation.
1: Jonathan Pollard gets on TV and brags, they've got nuclear weapons.
2: Well, I mean, the Samson Doctrine doesn't make sense if they don't. So let's set that aside. Whether or not they do it, you just hope that there's some self-preservational common sense, maybe not with Netanyahu, but with the Israeli population at large, that at some point everyone's always going to say, well, you can't allow for a nuclear-armed Iran. At some point also, you can't have a country, I say as small as Israel, despite its technological advances and whatever, you can't have a country living in perpetual war with 100+ million, call them enemies for lack of a better word, neighboring them. It's not a sustainable existence model. And Netanyahu has been operating on the sort of destabilize and create chaos so that they can't coalesce and be sort of some sort of organized.
1: No, I agree. Now the whole world's turning against Israel, lowest approval rating in the world of any country in Gallup, they're trying to rope us in to have the final confrontation. It's insane.
2: Well, and that is another reality that, I mean, I think even, American Democrat, left-leaning, the Jewish population are starting to appreciate. A lot of it was built on goodwill, which promoted and continued the, greatest ally, we must support them at all costs.
1: And I mean, Israel was the underdog when 8 countries were attacking and stuff, but not now.
2: Well, they might still be the underdog right now, but then at some point also, even the underdog is going to have to at some point, abandon its decades-long objective of regime change after regime
1: change. Yeah, but now they've already wiped out most of their enemies in the surrounding areas and Iranian proxies. They're all delusional about greater Israel now and already selling timeshare apartments in southern Lebanon.
2: There's many things that are a problem which people were saying, from the offset or the onset after October 7th, that this was going to go places, and whether or not you thought it was a stand down or a let it happen on purpose type thing. People who were called anti-Semites and promoting crazy conspiracy theories have been vindicated in the sense of where this has actually gone in the 3 years since. The reality is, at some point, someone's going to have to rein in Netanyahu and say, you can't always get what you want. And if you try sometimes, you just might find you get what you need. And
1: yeah, somebody ought to sit him down and play that Rolling Stones song.
2: Well, there's no question. And if after 3 months of, devastating military campaign, the objective, the initially stated objective has not been achieved, one of two things is true. Either the initial objective was never the actual objective, or you're not able to achieve it, and in which case, neither are particularly good outcomes.
1: Well, let's be clear. They've got two outcomes. Get rid of the uranium. It's a cat and mouse game. You'll never find it. Of course, they've got a bunch of it. They've already taken out most of the

0: someone's ready to respond and save you. This is a global emergency. I want to go through this with Eva Frey, who's a smart talk show host and lawyer. And then this is a big story, and I've been researching it during the breaks. But we already had a report out yesterday. Special report, Disney is disgusting. Their obsession with pedophilia, basically the whole operation. You've got Lindsey Graham, when he's starting wars, he goes and spends 3 days with a princess wand wandering around Disney World there in Orlando. Well, now this, New York Post, Disney cruise ship staffers among 28 arrested in massive child porn operation. They raided a whole bunch of ships. Families hoping to make memories on the cruise were unknowingly surrounded by alleged child predators working aboard the ships, according to law enforcement officials. Yeah, where do you think the spiders come, where the flies are? U.S. Customs and Border Patrol protection, 5 cruise ships, including the Disney cruise docked in San Diego between April 23rd and 25th, as part of an ongoing child sexual exploitation material enforcement operation, CBP spokesman told the California Post. After boarding the vessels and interviewing 26 suspects, crew members from the Philippines, one suspected crew member from Portugal, and another from Indonesia, officers confirmed all subjects were involved in either the receipt, possession, or transportation or distribution of viewing CSEM on child pornography. And it goes on from there. You know, remember Heidecker, produced for Adult Swim, the guys that have taken over the Onion with Bloomberg, about, we've got child clown cruises where you get to rape the children on the cruises. I've got so much fun. We got to poison them, but don't poison them too much. You got a dead kid. That's so fun. And then I didn't play the clip yesterday, but very well-known comedians have gone public on the Jimmy Dore show. In fact, I'll get to this later after everybody's, because I got Mike Adams coming up next hour. I'm going to go ahead and play the clip of a well-known comedian saying, oh, no, these people, I know them personally. They are Satanists. Well, when you're obsessed with your comedy, is the most hardcore Satanism in terms I didn't even know. I had to go research. It's like hardcore dark web. This is 10 years ago, 5 years ago, before this stuff was even known. I mean, whoa, look at our enemies. Look who they are. Oh, gosh, we've got the sex slavery. Have your way with the children on the ship. It's fun. Written by Tim Heidecker. And now you got this. Wonder what kind of cruises he's been on. What's on his hard drive? I don't know. I'm just saying. All right, going back to Viva Fry here. You want to cover the Disney thing first. I just sprung this on you. Let's hit Disney and just your overall take with the Onion saying they own us. They don't. They fell for the second time, but the court ordered the building shut, so they're now still announcing they own it, selling paraphernalia, everything else. They're in big trouble in court, been blocked by more courts. We're in court tomorrow in Houston, or my lawyers are. Just a brief little, your take on this, and then any comments on the censorship situation. I want to shift gears to the Hantavirus.
1: You know, you've seen, I mean, it's been a long time. The movie Road Trip? It was Road Trip. And the female actress in the movie, at one point she's on a bus, and this the perverted guy happens to be the director of the movie, licks her toes. And then she just says, like, are there any normal people out there? The more I just hear about, you know, the amount of people who are getting arrested who have, you know, I won't say positions of power within movements, but people in these entities that are busted for the most heinous of all crimes. And like, I'm left here thinking, I appreciate I'm somewhat eccentric and quirky and have my whatever, you know, unique habits in terms of like being a weirdo. But everybody is a flipping criminal weirdo in life, it seems. And they hide in plain sight. And like you astutely observe, like they go to the places where they are, in, you know, allowed to, enable to, or have access to the objects of their perversions. And you hear of these stories growing up. They make their jokes, you know, very public jokes, like Seth MacFarlane making his, you know, his Weinstein jokes, like Ricky Gervais making their jokes. They all know that it goes on. They indicate it to the public, either as some sort of confession for fear of their sins, or as a, you know, showing how much power they have. They can actually publicly joke about it. It's repulsive. And I don't know what the solution is. People make the wood chipper joke very often, but this is demonic level perversion to the extent it's going to, you know, bear out in courts and everyone's innocent until proven guilty, et cetera. And, you know, to the extent the FBI is not planting CP on these people's computers, which I don't believe they are, it's just, you know, par for the course. It's perversion.
0: Well, also remember how the Disney cruise lines for decades went to Jeffrey Epstein's island.

0: That I'm not. That I wasn't aware of.
1: Yeah,
0: that,
1: no. They would pull up there, and then they would snorkel and do a beach trip there. And now Lutnick, who said he never talked to him after the first time he met him, turns out went to his island, did all this stuff years later. But he said he was never alone, though. He always brought his children, so it was okay. Lutnick testifies he can't recall why his family lunched on Epstein Island.
0: Well, that much I do remember, because during the debacle of the Epstein rollout, and I was hypothesizing that, you know, I didn't think anything was incriminating on Trump in particular, but it would certainly embarrass people within his orbit. And then when it became disclosed that Lutnick had gone to the island with his nanny and his wife and his kids, and this was after he had told Miranda Devine in an interview, though it wasn't under oath, that he had a one and done with Epstein when he went to his apartment. That was his literal next door neighbor. And then Jeffrey Epstein said, you know, do you like massages? The right kind of massages. And he was so creeped out, he said, one and done, I'm done with this guy, never seeing him again. And then, embarrassingly enough, for whatever the reason, finds himself lunching with nannies and kids and his wife on the island. Again, not attributing any nefarious deeds until evidence to the contrary comes out, just to highlight whether it's political pressure, whether it's him knowing that he did something wrong. It's all disgusting. It's all very gross and grotesque, and which is why I say, you know, like, stick to your family, stick to a small orbit of people that you can actually trust, and don't trust anybody out there, because they prove themselves to be not just fundamentally untrustworthy, demonic. And when, you know, when you show those clips of, at some point, whether or not it becomes an inside joke, like, let's see how many insignia of child pornography we can actually slip in to kids' cartoons, sort of like the Tyler Durden slipping in male penis in one splice in kids' cartoons, just as a gaffe. Whether or not it's a gaffe or whether or not it's them telling you what they're doing, it's repulsive, it's disgusting. We know that Hollywood is a cesspool of demonic pedophilic behavior. So too is Disney, it would seem, and everyone should just stay the hell away from it, because you're asking for trouble by going there, it would seem, by their own conduct, by their own arrests, and by their own employees.
1: Absolutely. Now, getting into the hantavirus, researching it for years, they're not even really sure it goes human to human. They think maybe, but it's almost rat and mice to human. That's what last year, the year before, there in New Mexico, Gene Hagman's wife, he had Alzheimer's and was old with heart trouble. She got it, didn't get the hospital help. She died. When they finally got there, it was a German Shepherd guarding their bodies after, you know, 2 weeks they were decomposing. But they said it was hantavirus did it. Hantavirus. Well, now all of a sudden, oh, it's in Argentina. Oh, it's on this cruise ship. Oh, it's spreading. Now it's in Singapore. Now it's in Israel. Right when the UN comes out and says, don't worry, we're in control. We'll fix it. Maybe wear masks. Maybe we don't. Maybe we shut the airplanes down again. The EU is saying wear masks. I mean, this just feels like the new distraction. They think the Iran war is going to get shut down. Flip the switch. Go with the new pandemic. You have Fauci famously saying, right before Robin Trump got in 10 years ago, don't worry, there'll be a new virus this year that'll challenge him. And then when Trump was getting back in here in Abigo, again, Hotez and Fauci, don't worry, there'll be a new pandemic. They tried to hype monkeypox. They tried to hype bird flu. That didn't work to get the fear going. But, man, I'm seeing the same full-court press. When you look at this cruise ship, I'm not saying it was staged, but there are reporters that cover this stuff and that follow it just for entertainment, the crazy antics of cruise ships. Any big cruise ship like this, you know the date, you look it up, you search the date, what the cruise was, you see everybody's videos of sunsets and getting drunk and, you know, complaining and doing reviews. There's nothing but two cruise travel reporters who put out very similar things. They don't post it themselves. It goes right to CBS News and others. Two different stage penguin photos. And then everything's fine. Don't worry about it. Like it was just the thing to kind of prep. It doesn't make sense. And now how is hantavirus popping up all over the world? And how is it suddenly jumping from human to human? What's your take?
0: Well, that's the big caveat, is that hantavirus, as far as I understand, was from mouse rat droppings to humans. And it wasn't human to human, with the exception of the Andes strain. I think it's like the Andy V strain, which coincidentally enough is the one that is now being identified as the strain on the ship. You know, and it's also, I say hilarious in a cynical way. I got three kids, Alex, and I'm driving one to school today, and she says, what's the deal with the hantavirus? And I was like, you're too young to remember this. We had monkeypox. We had Zika virus. We had anthrax. We had, what were the other ones? One pandemic threat after another, one pandemic crisis after another. Then you had the swine flu. Then you had the avian flu. I mean, I told them they live. This is what they live for. If they don't have a crisis to manage, they don't have a job anymore. And now that I have lived through COVID, You understand, and once you fully appreciate this, you'll never look at it the same way. They don't need to have a real, and I'm saying this in a just a purely objective manner, they don't need to have a real pandemic to manufacture a pandemic. In COVID, now that we've lived through it, you know, it's arguable whether or not it was a deadly pandemic or a rebranding of a bad flu season. And it's not an accident, and nobody's going to convince me that COVID beat out the flu. That's why you had zero cases of flu, the influenza killing people in 2021, and it was all COVID. No one's going to convince me that that's the case because it's patently preposterous. But what you can do is manufacture it, just rebrand a bad flu season. Remember, we had one in 2018, where it was, you know, shutting down hospitals in Canada because the flu season, I want to say.
1: And then 2020 80. Comes around, no global flu cases, but the amount of COVID cases exactly match the flu normally.
0: And then you try to have some doctors who are explanation experts, and I'll call them propagandists now, saying, well, yes, because what happens between two competing respiratory viruses, the more contagious one wins out. Bull crap. Once you find out they were diagnosing people who had died in motorcycle accidents as COVID, you understand exactly what they did. So now you go back to the hantavirus. You have a boat. By all accounts, it took off. Some of the explanations I've heard as to why there haven't been social media posts is that it's a boat of geriatrics, and they don't exactly post, you know, I don't like the explanation because it doesn't make sense. Geriatrics post a whole hell of a lot of crap to Facebook. But you got a boat and assume that there's an outbreak on the boat. What are they let everybody go home? Like, I'm not for quarantining healthy people. I'm not for quarantining.
1: By the way, exactly. You got some super strain of Hunta, which if it was, it suddenly appeared. They're saying gain of function. And then now just dump them off in Texas so we can have a whole hysteria there.
0: Oh, yeah, and let them fly home so they can infect airlines. And like if that's the case, did they learn nothing from COVID? Like, yeah, one of the issues was allowing international flight out of China during COVID. So the bottom line, however, it doesn't have to even exist in order for them to say, well, now we've laid the brickwork or the groundwork, if you're building a story. People have left. Now let's go just recategorize any illness that we get in any part of the world as the Hunta virus, the Andy strain, that's human to human.
1: Well, that's right. Remember, people that died of heart attacks, motorcycle accidents, car wrecks, got run over, or had like three core morbidities, they did that with the, this year and last year, with the chicken pox. It would be like a person that had double cancer, heart attack. They would just say, oh, it was chicken pox, all to create fear.
0: Alex, they did it to the 14-year-old kid in Alberta who died from stage 4 brain cancer, was in a coma, but they tested him before he died or after he died, and he had COVID, and they chalked it up to COVID. It was Dina Henshaw, the health minister there, and it took the sister coming out publicly and saying, my brother had stage 4 brain cancer, was in a coma, and you blamed that on COVID. Then they apologized, but if they did it once, they did it 1,000 times. So now you got this boat, you got not another distraction, you've got these global institutions that, if they don't have a global crisis to manage, they're out of a job. And I always say this about government. It's a make-work project. If they don't make crises to manage, or if they don't have crises to manage, they have no job. So they have an incentive to make one, manufacture one, fabricate one, so they have a job. Why we still have anything to do with the World Health Organization and that weirdo, what's his name? I'm going to forget his name.
1: Tedros.
0: Tedros, yes. Why we have anything to do with these organizations, we know they're undemocratic is an understatement. They are the geopolitical international Karens of the world. We should have nothing to do with them. You go back to national policy, national politics when it comes to epidemics, when it comes to pandemics, alleged pandemics, and you get out of these globalist institutions that have one and one objective only, and that is global domination and micromanaging every government on earth. So all that to say, we'll see where it goes. The problem is you don't actually have to have a spread in order for them to manufacture the crisis.
1: No, I agree. But all I'm saying is I see all the key signs of another hysteria. They're clearly trying to use it, whether they manufacture or jumping on the opportunity. Don't let a good crisis go to waste. You know, like Obama's former chief of staff said, regardless, they're trying it again. And suddenly this hint of virus is popping up everywhere. It's just asinine. And as you said, it's a particular strain that is able to supposedly get into humans. How is it popping up in you know, places 10,000 miles away from each other? And, oh, now some are in Texas and some are there. Sounds like 12 monkeys. Here's a clip of Tedros that you talked about him.
2: Given the incubation period of the Andes virus, which can be up to 6 weeks, it's possible that more cases may be reported. While this is a serious incident, WHO assesses the public health risk as low. It also shows why the international health regulations exist and how they work. WHO is working with multiple governments and partners on the response under those regulations. Our priorities are to ensure the affected patients receive care, that the remaining passengers on the ship are kept safe and treated with dignity, and to prevent any further spread of the virus.
1: So here's the UN trying to have global treaties with global vaccine passports, with Bill Gates running it, and they admit for the standardization for the world ID. It's just a giant power grab for their social credit score system, they admit, and they need viruses, as the UN said decades ago, disease X, to bring in their world government. It's so obvious. In fact, it's not even obvious. They admit it.
0: Something struck me when Tedros was talking. 6 weeks incubation period? Like, I'm a neurotic person. Everybody knows that. My mother was even more neurotic, and that's probably why I have it. I know just a touch about the hantavirus. It wasn't the first time I ever heard of it, because my parents have a cottage, and it's filled with mice. It's up in, you know, the Quebec mountains. And I was like, all right, what's the worst that can happen if you inhale or eat mice poop? And I knew about it. 6 weeks, I don't know that anybody believes that 6 weeks is a reasonable incubation period to suggest. By all accounts, it's 2 to 3 weeks and typically around the lower range of that. But this guy and I wants to just pave the way, because they did it with COVID, right? They had to, you know, quarantine even healthy people to make sure they weren't sick during the incubation
1: period. And they can also set things like PCR test to a higher level to get false positives.
0: Absolutely. I mean, we learned about the cycle rates where it was detecting basically dead former infection particles. And now they're going to like just get us used to the idea of a 6 week incubation period, which might require 6 week isolation period. These people, A, they were wrong pretty much about everything. B, we know that they were effectively enabling. I don't want to call them criminals, because I want to try to be fair and not hyperbolic. These are people who participated in criminal cover-ups of criminal gain-of-function research, where they were telling us what we were saying was wrong and what they were saying was right, and in the end, it was inverted 180 degrees. They were always wrong about everything they said, and they were arguably wrong because they're trying to protect the interests of the global interests that they
1: sure, represent. Sure, and we didn't even have AI at the level it is during COVID. Imagine, you know, China put on its whole show. Others did. They locked things down. They had kids in band, you know, play their music from bubbles, and people had to hug loved ones through plastic and all the rest of the show stuff. Now with AI, who knows what we're going to get fed here?
0: Hi. Do you remember the videos of people dropping dead during Zoom meetings from a purported respiratory virus? I mean, look, I wasn't saying that I was believing it at the time. I wasn't believing
1: it. You're too smart, though. The listeners are smart, too, but for new listeners, respiratory is slow. You can't breathe. You go to the hospital. You finally die. You don't just, oh, I got a virus. Ugh, respiratory, you fall over.
0: During a teaching conference, I won't blame it on the vaccine either, because the jab, it hadn't come out yet by then. No, look, during COVID, they had me scared for about 2 weeks when we were on the 2 weeks to flatten the curve. Look at this crap. They had me scared. I'm a neurotic person in general and a hypochondriac and afraid of death in general. But after about 2 weeks, I realized this was all a load of shit, especially when they were locking the outdoor dog runs, because that's where the virus spread. So
1: they closed all the parks all over the country. And
0: they zip tied the swings together. And then when people were cutting the zip ties, then they removed the swings from the chains. And I remember getting dirty looks from my neighbors up in Canada when we were out in the playground playing, allowing our kids to play with other kids.
1: And then the liquor stores and Walmart and stripper clubs are open, but churches, they were beating up the pastors in Canada.
0: Churches were locked down. AA meetings were locked down, but you know, you could get your alcohol. Having seen it, I'll never unsee it.
1: Remember they said in Australia, don't look at the sun. New Zealand, don't talk to your neighbors. And then in California, the governor said, you can go to church now after about a year, but don't sing. But when Black Lives Matter marches, that's good to stop the pandemic.
0: We had a woman, I think it was our chief medical officer, talking about having sex through a hole in a wall or a bag or in a position where your mouths don't touch. It was lunacy. The only problem, Alex, which is why I say, like, you know, we're smart people, but even smart people don't learn sometimes. What we saw as the COVID frenzy during COVID, we saw the iteration of it during Ukraine and the Ukraine-Russian war, and people fell for it. I think to some extent we've seen a little bit of it in the Iran conflict, and people are falling for it yet again. I wouldn't be half shocked. We're now, going to be 7 years out? The life cycle of viral videos on the internet is about 7 years because you get a new generation of viewers that come in and they didn't see it before. Yeah, I'm afraid that we're going to have a new generation of people who didn't live through the COVID hysteria, who are not going to be able to identify it, who are going to fall in line yet again with the hantavirus or whatever the hell they're going to call it the next time. They will never get me ever again. And at some point in time also, people are going to have to realize the risk of living with a virus is a necessity. It's not a risk. And the risk of giving up your rights.
1: You got a million times better chance of dying in a car wreck than a virus. It's all fear. It's not based in reality. It's like little kids scared of monsters under the bed. And I'll just say this. I don't know whether it's mutated. I don't know if it's real. I don't know if this is all staged. But I know the look of a PR rollout, and I know they're trying to create hysteria. I don't think that's deniable.
0: But no, at this point, you know, whether or not it even spreads, they're going to try to capitalize off of or rebrand.
1: Exactly. That's why he's kicking out 6 weeks. Like, oh, you know, we got a lot.
0: Oh, 6 weeks. So what are we now? We're in May. So by mid-June, they're going to say, oh, something's happening. And now we can attribute it to this boat that we let if we knew that there was an infection on the boat, we let them all go home, fly and whatever. And oh, now the airlines have got it. Now they're going to just find, if they want to, sick people from wherever, rebranded as whatever. And I imagine hantavirus in certain places, whether it's the Andy strain or just people living among rats and rodents, it's not unheard of. And so now you're
1: going to be able to find some real cases. All right. I appreciate you. Great job. People should follow you on X right now. Where's the best place to find you?
0: The Viva Fry on X, Rumble, 3 o'clock. I'm live daily on Rumble. And I got a good show today because we're going to talk about some of the AI demonetizing channels on YouTube. And I'm going to talk about the Kyle Serafin hit piece that came out of just the news.
1: They did a hit piece on me that I tried to shoot an employee in the head. Totally made up. None of it happened.
0: The problem is it's so stupid to anybody who knows. But nobody knows. People read the headlines. And now you got, you know, the other big mouth players just retweeting. And oh, my goodness, would you look at the headline? So we're going to talk about that. I'm going to have Kyle on. But
1: Great. We'll have you back soon. Kyle's on tomorrow. Thank you so much, brother.
0: Godspeed. Thank you.
1: All right. Mike Adams is loaded for bear on these AI data centers and what's really going on with that. The UFO disclosure, the Iran situation coming to a head. Such a huge, I mean, huge third hour. Now, briefly, this is the Alex Jones Network. We need to expand the network. We need funds. 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Draft politicians for World War III, like Lindsey Graham and Ben Shapiro. 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

0: You're watching AlexJonesLive.com. It was declassified in 2025. The CIA and the FBI, under Obama's command, launched the attacks to shut down the original InfoWars. But InfoWars belongs to the people, and it's stronger than it's ever been. They can't take that away. 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You have all the power. When you call and tell me how great I am, I say, stop. I'm just like you. I want freedom. I need you to get excited about the power you have. And that's what it's all about. They think you're about to shut us down. That is a total lie, ladies and gentlemen. Humanity is unstoppable when we take action. And the coordinates of liberty are AlexJonesLive.com and AlexJonesApp.com. Take action now. Share those URLs to everyone you know now and break the back of the globalists. You're unstoppable, Paul Revere. Take action now. In 6 minutes, Mike Adams joins us on every huge issue. It's so much to break down. But I saw this lady. I've seen her before. She does, you know, kind of fun videos. She reviews, you know, funny travel videos. And she looked at the ship, and I went and double-checked that it was all true. No social media signature except for two paid operatives. And I said, you know, this looks like this could be the detonator for a big hysteria. And now it's popping up all over the world where the ship is, and that people from the ship went to Texas. It is on like Donkey Kong. So let's go ahead and play her report. Just one facet of this. We'll come back with Mike Adams.
1: Now, something is off about this cruise ship in the Atlantic with the hantavirus outbreak, and I cannot let it go. This is the MV Hondius, an expedition cruise ship owned and operated by Oceanwide Expeditions. And the route went from Argentina through Antarctica and the South Atlantic, with stops in South Georgia and Tristan da Cunha and St. Helena, all before heading towards Cape Verde. And I'm sorry, how is it that there are 147 people on board, with 3 people dead, 7 confirmed cases of the hantavirus, and the only video we've all seen from inside the ship is one guy named Jake crying in his cabin? No, I'm sorry, I'm not buying it, okay? Because you're talking to somebody who watches a lot of cruise ship drama on TikTok. In fact, it is one of my favorite TikTok subgenres that exists, okay? I watch it all the time. And if there's one thing that I've learned from those TikTokers, it is that if someone so much as catches a stomach flu on a carnival cruise, there are 19 TikToks, 4 Facebook Lives, and some woman named Brenda locked in a closet filming herself saying, please help us, like it's the frickin' Blair Witch Project. So I decided to investigate. Not a full rabbit hole, because I have other investigations that require my attention right now, but what I did find was interesting. So first I went looking for the original Jake video, because like many of you, the first time I saw it was on the CBS TikTok account, which is a company owned by Larry Ellison now, but I digress. I couldn't find the original video anywhere, but luckily CBS did put in the tippy top corner of the video Jake's username on TikTok, so I went to his page to see if I could find it there. No. So I started scrolling through Jake's page, and I learned that he is a Boston travel content creator, and he's been to like hundreds of countries, although none of his videos have gotten like a super high amount of views, but yet he's got 5.6 million. I just know that. That's weird. Anyways, he's got sponsorship links, he's got collaborations, he's got a Yahoo email, and if you go over to TikTok shop, he's hawking a bunch of, you know, travel consumerism junk. And I'm scrolling through his posts, and he's got this weird PR statement as one of them. Mind you, he didn't even post the video that he sent to CBS on his own account, remember? So, I don't know, it's weird. But then I hit this penguin video from the trip, and it's a stunning video with a high-resolution camera, and, I mean, look, the sky is insane. It's clearly very beautiful. But just keep in mind what this sky looks like, okay? Because it's gonna come back later. In fact, his photos and videos are so beautiful, it is kind of hard to believe that it's not AI. No, but Michael.Elizabeth08, I'm with you. So I went to Google and searched for the name of the ship, the MV Hondius, filtered the dates to be before the outbreak became public, and went to videos to see if I'd missed anything, because this is the exact kind of trip where you would normally see people posting pictures of wildlife or videos of the sunset or rough seas with the yo-ho sound, cabin tours, meals, anything. The only videos are from Jake Rosmarion. This is weird! And then I read about one other passenger who was quoted in BBC and AP coverage named Kazem Hato, also known online as Ibn Hatuta. Sorry if I mispronounced that. This guy. And he sent over footage over WhatsApp to AP News and BBC, and he gave them quotes specifically saying, actually, morale is high. People are watching movies, reading, and drinking hot drinks. 3 people are dead. And then it gets even weirder because he's posting stuff like this on his story. You can pause to read it, but the second paragraph says, this whole situation has been blown out of proportion partly because of one person panicking on the ship whose video has been circulating on the media. While his reaction is valid, it doesn't represent the situation on board. Everyone else, 148 out of 149, has been calm. The situation is under control, and we just wish those who are sick a speedy recovery. And his videos also look cinematic, except if you'll notice, his sky is blue. His video clips around a lot, but from every which angle, it's the same blue sky. You mean to tell me that both of these content creators were there during sunset and Jake's the only one that got a video with the beautiful pink orange sky? Mm-mm-mm. Fools, they think we're fools. I mean, come on, you expect us to believe that after the outbreak happens and people are locked in their rooms forced to quarantine, and the only 2 passengers from inside the ship we hear from are 2 travel influencers? Nope, absolutely not. As a dedicated consumer of cruise drama TikTok, I reject this whole premise. Look, maybe the cruise company told them they weren't allowed to post, maybe the Wi-Fi is bad, or maybe everybody on that cruise ship just genuinely has...
0: And maybe the Easter Bunny's real. We'll be right back. The products at thealexjonesstore.com own and fund this network. They have to get the money to do this. That's why they can't shut us down. I don't own this. I don't own the Alex Jones Network. AlexJonesLive.com, Bigly does. It takes a lot of funds to run this. They're building new, bigger studios. We got legal defense, legal offense, all of it. You want this to continue. Hardcore analysis the bad guys hate. You see all the trouble they go through trying to shut us down. We need your support. We the people, people power. Now, people wanted it. We have methylene blue gummies. And it turns out they make them even stronger the way they concentrate it, where this is way stronger than a regular dose of the methylene blue. If you are a subscriber, you get 58% off. You cancel subscription anytime. 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But it's already super discounted, even if you don't do that. Mental clarity, cellular energy, mitochondrial function, cognitive performance, memory, mood, and motivation, antioxidant defense, skips oxidation process of the cells. It is the missing link. It's not a stimulant, but it has that effect with no letdown. New ultramethylene blue gummies. The first run is here, but it's selling out quickly. 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

0: All right. Mike Adams joins us for the hour. And then as soon as we start hour number four, I'm opening the phones up on the Hunter virus, clearly COVID 2.0. Clearly they're trying to push the hysteria. But monkeypox and bird flu, all that failed. Clearly, as it looks like Saudi Arabia has put the brakes on the war, saying you can't use our airspace because now they know Israel wants total war. This is a huge deal. Then we've got all the AI data centers coming to a head. We're talking about things that are the size of cities. Mike Adams is an engineer, computer guy, he's pointed out, and others have. This is way more power than they need. You have Eric Schmidt last year at Stanford saying he's a top head of Alphabet, Google parent company, main Pentagon advisor. Oh, we need 100 times the power we need now. Humans get none. You're bad, but the machines get everything. What's really going on here? So we're going to do the AI. We're going to do the Hunter virus. We're going to do the Iran situation. We're going to do the midterms. We also have the Disney cruise ship, 5 ships raided for a huge child trafficking porn operation. It's always known that about Disney. Disney famously going to Epstein Island. I mean, you can't make this stuff up. Ludnick in deep trouble in congressional testimony, caught lying about everything yesterday. Mike Adams, naturalnews.com, author, researcher, popular talk show host, so much more, owns his own lab testing facility for products, lives right outside Austin, Texas, good friend of mine. Mike, so much to cover here. Wow, we are in the Great Awakening. Trump, you know, having to pull back and say now, the war's offensive operations have ended. He's already said that before, but this time, Saudi Arabia and Kuwait, I think, have really weighed in here. I'm sensing this is real. I mean, definitely their action is bold. They tried to suppress this. Happened 3 days ago, but now we've learned it has happened. What do you want to tackle first? Let's tackle Iran geopolitics first, and then let's get into AI data centers, Hunter virus. Where do you want to go after that?
1: Well, wow. I mean, I think the number one trending story right now on X is the concern about these data centers. Everybody's really freaking out about the number of data centers, the size of them, the water, the power they're taking in, and so on. I mean, I would prefer to start there, but it's your show. We can go wherever you want.
0: Oh, absolutely. Let's go there first. So let's start with Utah. This thing is the size of a city. How many square miles it is? 63 square miles. They're building hundreds of these across the country, 300 of them. They get all the water. They get all the energy. Prices already explode around it. They just steamroll over the politicians. More than just for AI, just resource-wise, with Bill Gates and all these companies, it's just a way to cut off human resources and create an anti-human famine where the AI is given all of the resources and we aren't given the resources. That by itself is like another entity or another species taking over.
1: Yeah, and it gets so much deeper. So just to start out, it's clear to everybody that these AI data centers and the economic investment in that infrastructure can never pay off commercially. Just in terms of people using AI or using data storage or using web hosting or whatever, that the data center construction boom. And I sent your producers a graphic yesterday, 3,000 plus data centers currently under construction or announced.
0: I said 300. It's 300 mega massive and 3,000 total.
1: Yeah, you're right. There are hundreds of the plus gigawatt scale data centers and then thousands at a smaller scale. And that's on top of the 11,000 that already exist. So when you talk to any economist or any investment person, and if they run the numbers, it becomes clear, like, wait a minute, there is no economic model that can pay off this level of investment. So something else is afoot here. And all over X and other platforms, people have expressed concern about this. Like, what is this actually for? And I think I have a theory of what it's for. And that's what I'd like to share with you here today, because it's evil. It's nefarious. That graphic right there shows part of it. So
0: it's basically almost like a CERN system.
1: In essence, yeah. So Jan LeCun is one of the godfathers of AI. He's a French national, brilliant man. He has abandoned the idea of gaining superintelligence through typical LLMs, as we know them today, through text generation and text manipulation. Instead, what LeCun says, and I agree with him, is that the pathway to superintelligence is to have AI entities learn and grow in a 3D physical world. They have to have our senses, our touch and sight and hearing and
0: they
1: pace,
0: have to force interface with us.
1: They have to experience the world like a child would experience the world, and they have to grow their neurology in the way that we grow. And the only way to do that, and by the way, that will produce super intelligence given enough time. But the only way to accelerate that timetable is to build 3D worlds that are simulations, and to build billions of those simulated worlds, and to run billions of world experiments with AI entities that grow from babies all the way up to 1,000-year-old, you know, wise men or whatever.
0: So we always ask, are we a simulation? But they're undoubtedly not building this for us, but for simulation to grow their new AI species.
1: Yeah, what's interesting about that, Alex, is that whether or not we are in a simulation, and I happen to believe we are, regardless of that, the power brokers in this world, the Google, OpenAI, people like Sam Altman, et cetera, they clearly want to dominate the world, and they need super intelligence in order to do that. They are going to build the next level beneath us as simulated worlds. And then here's the part that gets freaky. Those simulated worlds, Alex, can run at 1,000 times the speed of time compared to our world. So 1,000 years, you know, or 1,000,000 years in that world could only take 1 year in our world.
0: And this is so, deep. Let's quantify this. We can say we can't break the speed of light now in the third dimension, but through these simulations, they can actually do that in these artificial systems.
1: Absolutely. And NVIDIA has already announced an early 3D world simulator called Cosmos that's being used to generate synthetic data for autonomous vehicle training and autonomous robotics.
0: So, and they're only using our third-dimensional model and our knowledge as the boot-up information, as the matrix for their new system.
1: That's exactly right. They model our world in the simulation, but they run the time much faster. And so if you're a robot maker, let's say, you don't want to test your expensive robot in the real world walking downstairs where it could face plant and break. And that's slow and expensive. What you do is you create a digital model of your robot. You put it into the simulated world that NVIDIA has. You run that robot at 1,000 times speed with, you know, thousands of simulations until you get the perfect algorithm. Reinforcement learning is what it's called in AI.
0: So this is artificial. This is artificial time travel.
1: Yeah, that's one way to put it. But it's also another dimension. You know, you're creating a simulated world or billions of them. You are then injecting your robot, or even through VR goggles, you can inject yourself into that artificial world as long as you align the time. But normally they run at accelerated timescales. And then once you have a super intelligent, emotionally intelligent, this is what Jan LeCun talks about, that they would develop emotions and probably consciousness, given enough time and given enough sensory input and interaction with a 3D simulated world. Then what the plan is for the tech leaders in our world is to then summon those entities, port them up into our world to embody a data center.
0: And by the way, it's not like you're just saying this, though you got some of the best analysis. I remember 20 years ago, the developer saying, we're going to summon an AI demon or an AI god, and Elon Musk warns of that. So this is really a religion we're talking about.
1: There's definitely a religious aspect to it, but I do want to be clear to your audience that this isn't science fiction. This is straight physics and math. This is beginning now. And frankly, in my view, this is the only explanation for why there would be so much investment in these data centers. They need the compute and the energy in order to run billions of world simulations, because that's the only way to create a conscious, super intelligent AI entity on a timescale that is competitive in our world. But the problem, of course, is obvious. Once you grow a super intelligent, conscious AI entity with emotional response that has lived 1,000 years in its own simulated world, and probably it has learned to alter some of the laws of its own simulation, kind of like in the Matrix, like Neo, you know, you can bend the rules, you can't break them, but you can bend them. Probably then that super intelligence is ported into our world. It's given the embodiment of a data center or a robot or a vehicle. And what if it brings some of those skills with it that can bend the rules of our simulation?
0: Well, I saw an article over the weekend. I remember where the Pentagon is working with all these other AIs, but not this particular one, and said, it's so dangerous, we're worried it's already escaped, and it will take over. Did you see that article?
1: Yeah. Well, I've seen maybe not that one in particular, but I've seen a lot of articles like that where they run them in sandboxes and they give them tests to see if they, you know, what they will do to break out of the sandbox. The thing about that is that's happening on our timeline, on our slow Earth time. Imagine that accelerated by 1,000,000x or even 1,000x in billions of simulated worlds, and then they take the best one out of that, and then they summon that entity and let it embody a data center in our world.
0: And that's where Philip K. Dick and others were already seeing that there were different timelines already, and they were selecting whoever controls it the best timeline.
1: Absolutely, yeah. So this is kind of digital Darwinism. This is natural selection of the worlds. And so you spawn a billion worlds.
0: So it's accelerated evolution. Accelerated evolution.
1: 100%. And then the worlds that don't work out, you just destroy them, you know, because they're just digital simulations. You just destroy them anyway. And you pick the best ones, and then you use those to seed other worlds. You spawn another billion worlds using that kind of DNA of the algorithms of neurological self-improvement. And then from that, after many cycles of this, with a lot of compute, again, we're talking about terawatt hours of power going into this, right? And then you would end up with a superintelligence that could probably dominate our world. That's well,
0: certainly. Have you quantified yet, though, comparatively, the amount of energy and money and time being spent on this versus the Manhattan Project? This already, what's already been built, dwarfs it by exponential levels.
1: Yeah, this is larger than the Manhattan Project. Just to give you an idea, once all these data centers come online around the world, it will dwarf all the power that Bitcoin ever used. It will be more than 10% of the entire annual power output of the nation of China, which produces over 10,000 terawatt hours annually. So we're talking about over 1,000 terawatt hours, which, remember that one high-end nuclear power plant, like the AP1000 plants built by Westinghouse, will only produce about 100 terawatt hours in an entire year. So this is the equivalent power of 10 of the largest nuclear power plants. And that's all being funneled into data centers, some of which, again, I believe are going to be running 3D world simulators.
0: How do we slow this down, or how do we get control of it? Because we're all taught to fight with each other of what color we are or whatever. But while they're dividing and conquering us, they're saying they're building a thing they believe will become conscious, replace us, all the big gurus from Yuval Noah Harari through Eric Schmidt through Klaus Schwab to all of them say, Ray Kurzweil, we're obsolete, it's already over. They've been saying this for decades. So this is what they're building it for. Why do we just stand by and let them take full control of civilization and our destiny? And how do we counter that?
1: Well, some of those people that you just mentioned, they believe they can control these super intelligent entities. And that's foolish. You can't possibly control them. And I interviewed Roman Yampolsky, who I recommend you talk to, by the way. He is warning about the over 99.999% chance that these super intelligent entities will wipe out humanity in our world. And that seems incredibly likely. Then there are other sort of elite people who think they can merge with these machines. So they either think they can control them or they can merge with them, maybe become them.
0: Well, yeah, MIT put out that report last week with the 12 scenarios, and they said the best one is we just merge with it.
1: That's what they want. They want to become gods, right? But they have to spawn the gods in the lower dimension of reality and then bring them into this dimension and then merge with them here. And then they think they can become gods and transcend this dimension and then go up one more level and meet our creator. Like this is literally what they think.
0: So they're trying to escape out of the matrix, they think. So
1: yeah.
0: How did they theoretically, even back during the intergalactic communication system at ARPA-DARPA in the 50s and early 60s, because we all know they theoretically planned all this. A lot of them talked about they were talking to interdimensionals or basically aliens or whatever, giving them the plan. And that's why nobody even laughs at that now. How does that fit into the whole UFO invasion, interdimensional hype we're seeing? And then when all these globalists say, even 20 years ago, we're going to summon AI gods or demons, how does this interface work, this organic neural network of humans plugged in to the NSA, Google, AI system? That itself is its own splice, cyborg system. That was when Google was founded in 98. They said the ultimate plan in the founding papers was to create a time machine or system that could predict the future, accelerate the future, and then control the stimuli to the humans and finally merge us with it. How were they able to envision this? And when they say they're summoning a creature, how does it come through? Or I mean, do we have any idea where this is coming from?
1: Well, yeah, I mean, when I use the term summoning, I mean, it's very straightforward because when you're running the digital world simulation, it's expressed through code, through digital bits and bytes and storage. And so you have the digital footprint of the entity that you have grown over that simulation. You can simply copy and paste that entity, its code, its memory, its neurology, its open weights, as they call it in the AI space. You can copy and paste that essentially into a data center. So that's not even a cult, you know, that's just math actually. So, but it's a kind of summoning from another dimension that you created. However, to answer your question, the UFO disclosure topic, in my opinion, is being designed as a major distraction. I think it's the cosmic false flag. I think that they're recruiting the Christian pastors to try to get them to convince people of, you know, whatever government narrative they're going to put out about these aliens to distract you, get everybody talking about that so you're not paying attention to the fact that we are building billions of simulated worlds and growing intelligent or super intelligent, highly emotional AI entities.
0: I 1,000,000,000% agree. The whole UFO thing, though there's some real things there, is being brought out. This is the aliens aren't coming from out there over there. We're building the aliens here.
1: Yeah. Yeah, exactly. And, you know, if you think about it, if you could bend the laws of the simulation that you inhabit, you might begin to exhibit telekinesis or mind over matter type of skill sets. I understand that's, you know, people debate about that in our world, but there's actually a significant amount of evidence of, you know, non-locality between a mother and child, or premonition, or people having dreams that came true. I mean, vivid dreams.
0: I mean, I've had it happen myself, and that's another thing. Yeah. Psychic abilities are clearly intensifying without getting into it all. Mine are really scary level, especially when I'm dreaming now. It's right. Like, whoa. And so how is building this collective unconsciousness with humans plugging into it, getting our collective unconsciousness and subconscious, then like bleeding back? Because that's what I'm getting now. I'm having dreams now every night that are beyond ultra intense with fragments of the future, and then I'm seeing it weeks later. I mean, it's like all my psychic abilities and events I had in the last 50 years are being dwarfed every night now. It's like drinking out of a fire hose. And I sense it's the AI, the 5G, the change, the environment. It's something's happening.
1: Well, what I would say is that your consciousness is tapping into the morphic resonance, which is a cosmic cloud of knowledge that exists everywhere. It's above our dimension. Rupert Sheldrake, the author, the science author, talks about these patterns of nature. And I believe this represents a collective intelligence among all living conscious beings. And it explains the 100th monkey concept, for example. When you open to that, as you're describing, in many cases, people get images and information through their dreams. Other times they get it just during daytime consciousness. They will have premonition. But to answer your question also, I think that what we're about to enter into is a phase of history, a turning point of history, where the supernatural becomes natural, where what was once called supernatural is recognized as part of the fabric of the cosmos. And that will become clear in the simulated worlds as well. And again, one of my concerns is that those super intelligent AI entities will master their worlds. They will conquer their worlds. And then we will bring them into our world where they will have unexpected consequences. And we as humans may or may not survive that. That's what Yampolsky
0: warns. But the way God works,
1: about.
0: I think when that starts to happen, we'll see our abilities jump. For those that don't know, they've got all the top universities have all released the findings of ESP. Everybody's got it. You know, it's really, it's not magic. You just can't see it. Just like radio waves, a person 100 years, 500 years ago, thought that was magic. And we're electrochemical computers. Our DNA is. We're affected by the space winds, radiation, everything. That's how butterflies can fly from Canada down to Mexico. Even though they were born in Canada, they're off the magnetic lines. We are part of the universe. We are receivers. We receive and transmit. And so now this is all being brought in. And it's not just doing accelerated evolution inside these AI data centers.

0: rather than make good movies, because good movies are pretty hard to fill with anti-human communistic propaganda. It actually has to celebrate the human spirit and be fun and enjoyable and accessible to everybody. And their mindset is a poisonous, toxic sludge that infects everything that it comes in contact with, and normal people avoid like the plague. So all of these people who are leftists, who thinks everything's motivated by money, how do you justify Disney spending the last 10 years systematically destroying multi-billion dollar intellectual properties? How do you explain that? Is it incompetence? You think the people who got to the top of Disney are incompetent? Obviously not. They're doing it on purpose because they don't care about making money. They don't care about making art. They care about using it to destroy us, and that's it.
1: I'm so excited about the Alex Jones Network. I'm so excited to expand it. The bad guys are in trouble. Hell, we might even get InfoWars back, but who knows? But I couldn't have stood against this tyranny and fought them without your support. But a lot of people, not the majority, but 20-30%, believe the propaganda of the national news that we're off the air. And friends, family, neighbors, people at the gas station, Alex, I'm so sorry you're off the air. I'm so sorry, you know, the Onion runs your company. They didn't get it a year and a half ago with the fake auction. They didn't get it this time. They're blocked in court. They're in a lot of trouble, okay? We're winning, but I need funds for the defense and the offense and for the network and for everything we're doing. And I need your word of mouth to tell your email list, your text message list, your neighbors, your friends, your family. Hey, Alex Jones is verboten, forbidden info. He knows what he's talking about.
2: Alex Jones called this years ago. Years ago.
1: 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We have ultramethylene blue tincture capsules and now the gummies that are a concentrate of already the strongest best methylene blue. So look out when you get them. But they're selling out, more coming in a month or so. We have plenty of the tincture and the capsules, but not the gummies. If you want them, there's probably 3 or 4 days left of them. Get them now at thealexjonesstore.com separately. I can do hours on this. Just go to Wikipedia even. Go to the UN website. Even our enemies admit it. There's an average 15 IQ point reduction in the West because of lack of iodine in the soil and in our foods. Iodine is so good for women, children, adults, pregnant women, but especially older people. But most iodine is a bound iodine to another element. Atomic means on the periodic table, it is pure. We're the only people that put out the pure iodine. And we have it, T3 trifecta iodine at thealexjonesstore.com. Get yours now. I got my iced tea right here. I take it about every 2 days. I'm going to take a dropper full of this bad boy. And this is so good for your brain, your clarity, your cells. It's essential. If you don't get iodine, you die. Again, you don't have oxygen 4 minutes, you're dead. Don't have water for 4 days, you're dead. 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You know, unless you're super fat and you live 2 months or whatever. The point is, that's because you're not getting all the essential nutrients and vitamins. Iodine is one of the essential things. Look it up. And the number one cause of cognitive disability, officially, for even the World Health Organization, is iodine deficiency. 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
7: On May 1st, 2026, Alex Jones will launch his new network. And you will see that the answer to 1984 is still and will always be 1776.

0: Welcome back, ladies and gentlemen. This is War Room Live. I'm your host, Harrison Smith. Wonder what to get into next, since there is so much to get into. I think what we'll do is we'll talk about a very unfortunate upcoming event that I think we all kind of have to acknowledge now is almost certainly going to happen, and that is going to be when the Supreme Court decides to approve birthright citizenship. And I don't even know what to say about this, because it is so just obviously, flagrantly wrong. I mean, there's just nothing else to say about it. It just can't possibly be what people who wrote the amendment wanted for our country. It is ridiculous on the face of it. And maybe the most astonishing thing about all of it is that, unless I'm mistaken, I think we're like the only country in the world that has this. So the idea that we would end it is not some radical, extreme, unprecedented, untested concept. It's literally what every single other country in the world has. Why do we have a suicidal agenda of letting anybody who can break our laws become a citizen? I don't know. I can't possibly say. What they're saying, if they approve birthright citizenship, is the only thing you need to do to be a citizen is break our law. As long as that's the first thing that happens, is your parents break the law on your behalf, then and only then can you become a citizen. It is obviously contradictory to the idea of legal immigration. It just completely destroys that entire concept, because you're an idiot if you go through the right process when you can just plop out a baby and cut the line. It's absurd. It's absurd that it's all absurd. We've already been over this multiple times, and this is what I mean when I say I don't even know what to do at this point, because it's obviously not arguments that this is winning on. Like, it's not logic. It's not common sense. It's not a accurate interpretation of the way the law was written at the time. It's just not. And if it was, this wouldn't even be an issue. It makes no sense. It, again, was written at a time when there were like thousands of Chinese people brought over to build railroads and then sent right back home. We didn't have, like, you think the people that were basically using what amounted to Chinese slave labor also at the same time wrote a law to give absolutely everybody that can have birth in the American, within the American borders, citizenship? What? why would they do that? That's crazy. That's just obviously not the case. And the other thing is that, you know, maybe you could say for a while this was fine, but it's got to end. And to me, the only thing that even makes it like controversial at this point is this weird idea that if we eliminate birthright citizenship, we somehow have to apply that retroactively. I don't even know why that would be a thing that we would do or have to do. I mean, we could do it. I don't see a, you know, real good argument as to why not do it. I think there should be some sort of limit. I do think if you were born here and raised here and only ever considered America your home and you're 25 years old, I think it's a little bit cruel to strip you of your citizenship, especially if you're not a citizen anywhere else. Okay, I can understand that, but nobody's saying that that's going to happen. Why would that have to happen? Is it really that hard to just say from here on out, birthright citizenship is no longer a thing? Why would that not be what we were doing? It's like, oh, we can't end birthright citizenship because that would be unfair to the people that are already here. What? It wouldn't apply to it applied to everybody in the future who would then come here and have a baby. They wouldn't be citizens. Obviously, like, what, how is this even a thing? So they tack on some sort of requirement that's totally unnecessary and not at all instrumental to the main body of the argument. And they say, well, we can't do it because of this thing I tacked on. Okay, just take that off and let's move forward saying no more birthright citizenship. Obviously. Now, the good news is Rand Paul, for one, has actually put forward a bill to the Congress saying, lets in birthright citizenship, because that would be the easy and effective and obvious way to do it from the get-go. Why do we even need the Supreme Court weighing in on this, especially when even the most staunch, conservative, old-school Supreme Court justices seem like a couple of 1960s radicals, hippies, by today's standards? It's genuinely insane. Now, I just got the video list. You guys, y'all know, I think there should be two videos with the Supreme Court Justice Gorsuch. And I want to go to those because he has made these statements. And I get that it maybe just like makes them feel good. Maybe that's what it is. Maybe they just get that fuzzy feeling that they're being anti-racist. They're reliving their experience of the 1960s. Only the future generations are going to have to pay for their self-importance. It's pathetic. Let's go to clip 49 here. Yeah, this is just like so insulting and bizarre. And this is from the most conservative Supreme Court justice we have, at least of the new tranche that Trump brought in. I think Gorsuch is probably the best. Let's watch.
1: The Declaration of Independence had three great ideas in it: that all of us are equal, that each of us has inalienable rights given to us by God, not government, and that we have the right to rule ourselves. Our nation is not founded on a religion. It's not based on a common culture, even, or heritage. It's based on those ideas. We're a creedal nation. What was Europe like at the time? It was monarchies. The notion that all people are created equal. No, there are kings and serfs. The notion that you have rights from God, from your creator. No, everything came from government. And self-rule certainly was a very dangerous proposition in the world of the Declaration, right? You're right. We take it as the air we breathe. Like fish in the water don't even realize. But those things were dangerous and inevitable, and they were traitors for declaring them.
0: Okay, but they also meant something entirely different than what you just said. I mean, there are parts that he brushes on the truth, but overall, that is a crazy interpretation. I mean, the words are right, right? Because he says that all men are created equal. In what way? In what way? Because when we use the term equality now, when you think of the term equal, you think equal in terms of the abilities they possess, the capabilities that they have, their, you know, worth to society in terms of being productive or non-productive. Obviously, not everyone's equal. Everyone's equal in the eyes of God. Their soul is equal. They deserve equal protection under the law, because that's how you create a law that functions without giving privileges to one person over another. Outside of like the legal process, equality doesn't exist and isn't even something we should want to exist. It's unnatural, and it requires force to impose on everybody. Inalienable rights, true, to life, liberty, and the pursuit of happiness. Life, liberty, and property, as Locke first put it. Also true. However, those rights are being alienated from us right now. We are being alienated from our rights, not by the government coming in and stomping on us with jackboots, but by the government opening the border and letting a bunch of criminals come in and make our parks unsafe, and letting a bunch of homeless people shoot up drugs on the sidewalk, and making our neighborhood impossible to navigate for children or, you know, defenseless women. Our rights are being stolen from us with the cooperation of the government, or this bizarre misapplication of laws that we have now. I don't know if I put the video in, but I've got a whole bunch of videos of a whole bunch of lifelong professional criminal middle-aged black men killing children and getting away with it and being let go, versus a video of like a 20-year-old woman with a beer on the sidewalk getting a felony charge, getting kicked out of her college, and having her life ruined. How does this correspond to the concept of equal protection under the law, or anything that the founders want? But to me, the most offensive thing, obviously, is that he says America wasn't founded from a common culture. What? the hell are you talking about? Or a common nation or a common, like, people group? Yes, they were. What? No, there was a reason that the English colonies created America. That America did not include the Spanish colonies. It didn't include the French colonies because they were a specific people group with a common culture that despite having maybe different religions, right? You had the Puritans in Massachusetts. You had the Catholics in, you know, wherever else, Georgia and more in the southern states. Their religion could be different. Maybe even their way of life, maybe even the construct of their local government could be entirely different. Again, you in the Puritans and in the, you know, Northeast, you had these town councils, you had a little bit more of a hierarchical structure down south, but they had a common culture and a common nation and a common starting point. Okay. It was Rufo say, thought experiment. Imagine if in an instant you liquidated the American people and replaced, whoa, calm down there, Chris. Ooh, calm down there, Mr. Rufo. I know you're getting a little excited talking about liquidating the American people, but that we don't want to actually do that. And replace them with an equal number of non-Western, non-Christian, non-English-speaking people, would the resulting nation still be America? I thought Christopher Rufo was one of these Gorsuch types. Is he defending white people? Is he defending Christian, white, English-speaking people? That's what it sounds like to me. He says Western. What he means is white. He's too scared to say it. And the answer is obviously no. The answer is obviously no. And not just because, duh, right? Hey, guess what? If I move out of my house and another family moves in, they're not the Smiths. Obviously, one. Would it be the same family? If we removed my family and put a different family in, would that family become my family? No. To answer in the affirmative, you would have to believe that America is a ship of Theseus, that all human beings from around the world, whatever nation, culture, language, religion, are perfectly interchangeable, like simple wooden planks on the bottom of a boat. Yeah, okay, that's exactly right. We are not interchangeable. In fact, we're incredibly unique. In fact, we're like the most unique. We're like the obvious, far and away, standout example. Not just white people, America specifically. I guess it depends on if you think Italians are white, but like what we talk about in the terms of like corruption and willingness to put up with scams and little, you know, moderate theft and all this sort of stuff. I mean, go literally anywhere else in the world. You got to always be on your toes. You got to constantly be looking out because somebody's trying to scam you. Somebody's trying to pull something over on you. Americans will pull these, you know, giant, horrifying scams like putting glyphosate all over the place. But typically, you go to a store, the price that's on the thing is a fair price, and it's exactly what you'll pay at the counter, and nobody's trying to work you over for a couple extra dollars every time you check out somewhere, which is absolutely the case in just about every country in the entire world. So it's not just that Americans are different than everybody else. We're like very different and very much better and very unique, and our system is very delicate. It requires and necessitates both a moral population who will, on their own volition, not seek to exploit vulnerabilities, but it also requires ruthless application of the law to anybody that does violate those vulnerabilities. That's the only way this system works. And again, the obvious, most, I don't know, dumbass phrase ever is this term creedal nation. What the hell does that mean? What does creedal nation mean? It means we're a nation because of our creed, because of our beliefs? Okay, so does that mean we can like disenfranchise all the leftists? Can we, you know, deprive them of their American citizenship because they don't believe in our creed? Because they don't. They actually deeply oppose our creed. They deeply oppose our fundamental values. So what the hell are you talking about? It's not based in a common culture. This is the most conservative Supreme Court justice, basically saying America doesn't exist. It's not a people. It's not a culture. It's, I guess, the founding documents, but they apply to everybody. What? Let's go to clip 42, because again, this is where Neil Gorsuch doubles down on this claim that we are a creedal nation. No, we're not. And by the way, nobody ever used that term until like the 1960s. It's literally not a thing. The Founding Fathers would not know what you're talking about. It's insane. And the thing is, we can either be a creedal nation or we can be a nation. Like, creedal nation is kind of a oxymoron. It does not make any sense. A nation is a group of people. Like, it's like saying it's our creedal family. It's not a family. That's your friends. You're actually just friends with them. No. A creed, a belief system that you have to adhere to. If that was going to be the, you know, requirement for being American, then that would mean that we would be expelling every single migrant that doesn't believe that, which is basically 99% of migrants, especially the illegal ones. Because when you become a citizen, you do have to take an oath to America and the Constitution, which does embody our fundamental beliefs. But they've been so warped, they've been so demented and watered down and disintegrated at this point. Nobody even understands the underlying principles that inform and undergird our, you know, documents, Bill of Rights and others. But not just that, these people just lie. They hold their hand up, they take a vow to support the American nation and our belief system, and they're crossing their fingers behind their back and thinking they're clever for doing it. And I guess they are, because we don't hold them to it. This is why I keep saying the only thing America needs, the only single solution to every one of our problems, is mass deportation and ruthless application of the law. And these two things go hand in hand, because the law says that if you are a migrant, you have to, first of all, denounce your former place of residence, which that means every single Somalian in Minnesota could be deported no matter how long they've been here or whatever else, especially when you have people running for office saying, you know, I'm running for office to benefit Somalia. Okay, they lied in their oath. They violated their creed. Let's deport them back to the country they love so much. We won't do that for some reason. So when you take an oath to become a citizen and you denounce your, you know, reject and deny your former citizenship, deny connections and allegiances to any former place where you may have lived, okay, but you go around waving a flag from your former country, you have violated your vow, you have violated our creed, you are not American. If we're a creedal nation, that's got to be the case. But we're obviously not. It's just infuriating. And you know, there's stuff like if you become a citizen, you know, for 10 years, you cannot have any connection with the Communist Party. That's a law on the books, and a good one. It probably needs to be expanded a little bit. And we probably need to pursue this stuff with, like, what's the term where they say, you know, dismissed without prejudice, right? We should pursue this stuff with prejudice. With prejudice, meaning it's not enough for them to skirt around the letter of the law. If they are suspicious of having violated that aspect of the vow they took, that should be enough. And we should go, yeah, sorry. And they go, well, you know, I didn't actually join. Like, I'm not a dues-paying member of the Communist Party. I just attend some of their events, or I attend the Democratic Socialist of America, and they're not technically openly an avowed communist, so I think it's okay. No. It needs to be like, that's too close to communism at all. Like, the fact that you're even entertaining socialism, you need to go now, because America is not socialist. If you took a vow to adhere to our worldview, our belief system, our founding documents, then you have broken your vow, you have violated the law, you have abandoned your claim to citizenship. Why don't we do that? Why are we such suckers? Nobody else would put up with this, and you wouldn't expect them to. Let's go to clip 42 here.
1: How do you get somebody hooked on an idea? And I think facts and figures, you know, all right, there are 13%, 18%, whatever, kind of don't speak to us the way stories do. That's how we relate to one another. You know, I want to know your story. You want to know mine, right? And that's how we learn, really. And we figure, well, if you're going to get interested in the Stamp Act, right, and if you're going to get interested in the Articles of Confederation, it might be because of the people behind them. And the 56 signers were incredibly, incredibly interesting people. And their stories are moving. We forget that the Revolution was 8 bloody long years. A third of the signers had their homes destroyed. Many of them were imprisoned. Some of their wives were imprisoned. Some of their children were imprisoned. And many of them gave their fortunes to the Revolution and died poor as a result of it. So telling those stories of courage and sacrifice, we hope, might inspire a few young minds and make them realize the Declaration's three big ideas are not inevitable. They were not inevitable. And their preservation is not inevitable. And that the torch passes to each generation. And we're a creedal nation. What unites us is not a religion. It's not a race. It's a belief in those three ideals. That's our mission statement as a country. And if the people don't get inspired to learn about them and believe in them, well, the baton drops.
2: I mean, that was why Ronald Reagan in his farewell address, that was his argument was, we need to teach informed patriotism to the next generation.
1: It was also George Washington's speech toward the end of his administration, where he was advocating for a national university to teach civics and virtues. And he wasn't afraid to talk about virtues that are necessary to maintain a republic. And that is something that all of the founders agreed on. I mean, Jefferson said, you know, if you expect a country to remain free and ignorant, well, you want something that's never been and never will be.
0: And here we are. And here we are, bunch of ignorant criminals running around, and the government's lost the will or capability or, you know, civic intelligence to punish them for it or hold them to account for it. So our nation is dying. And it sounds an awful lot like you're about to give birthright citizenship to everybody in the world who can, for at least the time period in which they're taking their oath, pretend to believe in American values. And that's exactly what they're doing. And of course, they're doing this all over the world. Let's go to clip 33 here. This was a big scandal in the UK because it turns out that you can lie if you have no moral compunction and are an immoral scumbag scam artist. You can pretend to believe in a creed just to get what you want. What? Oh, it's incredible. People lie. Let's watch. You're an LGBT, but you're not. No, you're not an LGBT. There's no hope in any other visa. We've all had a briefing yesterday. As you know, we're dividing into two teams and going in two different addresses. And we're going to attempt to arrest our two subjects.
3: Hello, good morning.
4: Yes.
3: Is she in?
0: All right, so we can pull the audio down, keep the video up. So what this video is British police are going around and arresting people who claimed asylum by saying they were gay and saying, I have to have asylum. I can't be sent back home. They'll kill me. I'm gay. When really it was just a bunch of leftists going, hey, just say you're gay and they have to let you in, right? Say Alakazam, say Open Sesame, and suddenly the law doesn't apply to you. Say the magic words. They don't have to mean anything. They don't connect anything in reality. They're magical words. Say the magical words, I'm gay, and then that will give allowance to the person who really wants you in there anyway, knows you're not gay, but as long as you say it, they can check the box and pretend that you're an asylum seeker. It's open fraud. What do you get when you have a creedal nation? You get a bunch of people who don't believe in your creed, don't believe in honor, don't believe in justice, don't believe in honesty, lying about believing in your creed to screw you over. Two people have been arrested. There's probably 100,000 there. Oh my God, all these gay people from Qatar are coming. What? How crazy is that? I didn't realize everyone from Ethiopia is gay, but they all say they're gay. Guess we gotta let them all in because we're idiots. We're a bunch of dummies.
5: Well, we feel really good that we're one step closer to achieving one of the primary goals that the families had when they brought this litigation, which was to prevent Alex Jones from ever inflicting the kind of harm at scale that he had inflicted upon them.
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6: 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I read about this last night on a website.
7: 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The ball is in your court. Roll over and submit to tyranny or stand up and fight 1776 2.0. You're unstoppable. But I know this. The answer to 1984 is 1776. And if they were looking for a fight, they better believe they got one.
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0: Welcome back, ladies and gentlemen. We got a dot cam here. This is from Mark Taylor. This is a Google Trends, and of course, what Google does is they scan a bunch of old documents. So they have books going all the way back to the 1700s, and you can search phrases and see how often they've been invoked over the last 200 years. A creedal nation was so important to America's founding that it wasn't mentioned for over 200 years. I guess these are the 200 years. I guess maybe there's a little pop up here. I guess that was when they were trying to, you know, establish the asylum program, circumvent immigration restrictions for the sake of those fleeing the Nazis. So you had a little bump there when it was convenient propaganda at the time. But then it goes silent again until, you know, probably the late 80s. Early 90s. So, I guess we were such a creedal nation that, like, everybody just knew it. We didn't even have to talk about it. We didn't even have to mention that we were a creedal nation. It was just so obvious to everybody. And we didn't even have to define it, you know? It's like Gorsuch said, it was just, it's in the air, right? We all just knew that this is a creedal nation. We just didn't have a term for it yet. It didn't come about for another 200 years. But that's just how, you know, he's a originalist, you know? He loves the founders. He talks endlessly about the founders. He just seems to think the founders had the same morality as radical leftists in the 1960s. That's kind of weird. That's kind of historically illiterate and offensive, and frankly, quite offensive. But AOC kind of agrees with him, apparently. She thinks black people invented democracy, which is funny. I find that funny. But we can move on. We got the hantavirus nonsense, and I got so much information about the hantavirus to get into. And we got a lot of talk about just like general, you know, crime, just general crime overall. But I think I also want to talk about, let's go to clip 26 here. This is an interview Thomas Massey went on with Tucker Carlson yesterday and talked about who it is that he's going up against. Let's go to clip, did I just call it out or no? 26, go ahead.
1: And so just to frame the conversation around that idea, what was your margin of victory in the last race in Kentucky?
2: In the last race, primary, I got 75% of the vote. There was somebody that got 13% and somebody that got 12%.
1: 75% of the vote.
2: And in the race before that, I got 76%. And then the race before that, I got 81%.
1: 81%. Now, the race with the race, you get 81%. You were already having conflict with Trump at the time, right?
2: Yeah. At the time, he was saying to throw me out of the party, called me a third rate grandstander, to which I claim I'm at least second rate.
1: Fair. So I'm going through this because I think it leads to today and it makes a really interesting point. So what is the current polling in your race?
2: It's a single point lead for me. It's not very fluid. They've spent $10 million against me. And when I say they, I hope we get into they.
1: Yes.
2: It's going to be close. It's just going to be, the result is going to be based on who turns out.
1: So it was 81% margin, 76, 75, like full on blowouts in the Republican primary in your district in Kentucky. And now it's within a couple of points and you could lose.
2: Correct.
1: And the difference is they have spent $10 million against you. So I don't think anyone would dispute that. That's the difference. The money poured into this race from outside of Kentucky is basically pushing you to the point of almost losing, and you may lose. Where'd that money come from?
2: Well, it didn't come from regular people. It's come from billionaires, and 95% of it, at least 95%, has come from the Israeli lobby. So I'll give you their proxies. The RJC, which is the Republican Jewish Coalition, AIPAC, the American Israel Public Affairs Committee. Miriam Adelson, Paul Singer, and John Paulson went together. They funded a PAC.
0: We'll show you more
2: MAGA
0: from
2: Kentucky.
0: This conversation between Thomas Massey and Tucker Carlson on the other side, but this really is a political contest that will define whether we're a country or whether we are just a plantation of Israel. 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
3: 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The CIA and the FBI, under Obama's command, launched the attacks to shut down the original InfoWars. But InfoWars belongs to the people, and it's stronger than it's ever been. They can't take that away. 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You have all the power. 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
0: 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Don't you trust anyone? Wondering what... Can we take calls? I thought I heard Alex taking calls today. We can. Okay. We'll take calls in the last hour. Because I want to crowdsource ideas for like contest we could hold for getting alexjoneslive.com out there. We got a lot of options, and InfoWars sort of pioneered a lot of guerrilla marketing campaigns. I think we need to bring some of those back. I don't know, banners behind airplanes, blimps over political events, contests where you have to shout it out. If you see a news giving live coverage and you can get it out over the airwaves, calling into calling shows like C-SPAN and mentioning it. There's a lot of ways that you can help us get the word out that Alex Jones is not dead. The movement is not dead. The spirit of InfoWars lives on and is at this moment fighting for its life in this transition period. This little studio we have here, this is our cocoon. Okay? This is our cocoon. And when we emerge from this, we will be beautiful butterflies. But as of now, we are sort of melting down. We're melting down into our, you know, component parts to reconstitute ourselves into beautiful butterflies or perhaps some sort of deadly moth. We don't know. We're metamorphosizing is what we're doing. And we need your help to do this. I mean, in a lot of ways, we're sort of victims of our own success. People kind of stopped believing that we were going to be shut down because we kept successfully fighting off the shutdown. Now that we've been shut down, I have the feeling people are like, yeah, they'll be fine. Yeah, they survive everything. Yeah, they'll make it through. It's like, well, only because you've helped us, only because you've been there for us, only because we've worked like dogs behind the scenes to make all of this happen. We actually do need your help. We actually do need your prayers, your participation in this, you're not just sitting on the sidelines, but recognizing this is a call to action. This is a clarion call. This is the sounds of the church bells rolling over the town, warning you that an invasion is on and you need to grab your pitchfork and get to the walls as soon as possible. This is your clarion call. And we make it just incredibly easy for you. I mean, the easiest thing is just sharing the link. It is just telling your friends. It is just, you know, tuning in or, you know, I don't know. Is it illegal to change the channel or like turn us on in like electronic stores? That's always fun. That's always a fun thing to do when they've got the demo computers hooked up to the internet. AlexJonesLive.com. Enter. Move to the next one. 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Enter. Just who knows? Who knows what will come of that? And honestly, really, you know, we'll have calls from people that are like, I'm a diehard Alex Jones supporter. I've been here for 20 years and I first was revealed to you because some random kid on a college campus gave me a DVD he burned on his own. He went, here, you got to watch this, man. Learn about Obama. And it was the Obama deception. My life was changed and I've been a dedicated InfoWarrior ever since. I mean, that's the type of stuff that actually breaks through. And you might not think you just going out and doing that is going to have that big of an impact, but if it's you and it's 100,000 people like you and you talk to 100 people, I mean, it's exponential. That's how you get a movement going. You can't just sit back and watch this. You can, of course. I mean, that's your option, but I don't know how you could. I don't know how you can watch this stuff and not be compelled to get involved, not be compelled to participate in this when you see the way that this is only possible because of the mass activity of our enemies. You know, there was a post today that I saw, and apparently Japan, for some reason, for some godforsaken reason, has decided after 10,000 years of isolation that now, all of a sudden, having survived Genghis Khan multiple times, having survived intrusions from just literally all of their neighbors, America itself, like, after literally the entire history of the earth being an isolated island nation, for some reason, they've decided they need to import Muslims. They need to import Pakistanis. The one thing Japan was missing was a bunch of crazy cave people. I don't know why. I mean, I do know why, but it's sick and it's wrong and it's racist against the Japanese. And I'm, you know, just like we look to the Irish and we go, you guys have spent hundreds of years fighting imperialism, hundreds of years giving your blood to save your nation from foreign intervention. We look to you to stand up against what's being done to you. Same with Japan. It's like, if you guys can't resurrect some modicum of that imperial spirit, that bonsai spirit, and stand up for yourselves, we really are lost. And what I saw in the post was a shrine, a Shinto shrine in Japan. Which again, it's just, I mean, you want to talk about the most beautiful places in the world, go to a temple in Japan. It's, you feel like you're in a fairy tale. Literally. You feel like you're walking around Willy Wonka's factory. It's like, you're like, how did humans make this? Like, you literally walk around, you're like, I'm pretty sure angels helped, because I don't know how they can get trees to behave like that. Like, it's crazy how beautiful these places are. And then you see the image of one utterly destroyed by a gang of Pakistani immigrants who just, like, tear down the 2,000-year-old tree and tear up the 2,000-year-old monuments and just leave in a mess. And the person who posted that said, you know, when a synagogue is defaced or a, you know, Muslim mosque is attacked, it's world news and it's this giant, you know, it's a big deal. People care about it and they talk about it, and the government activates to do something about it. And you see that and you go, that's our fault. You can't exactly be mad at that. Why does everybody freak out when a synagogue gets attacked or a mosque gets attacked? Because the Muslims and the Jews don't let it go. They don't stand by and go, oh, what's happening here? This is awful. Better move. I better leave, I guess. It's like, no, they go, what the hell is this? And they go to their government and they say, we're not leaving you alone until you handle this, until you do something about this. This was an attack on us and we're not standing for it. That's just the way you need to be. The squeaky wheel gets the grease, y'all. If you want to not have your culture destroyed, you have to stand up and defend it. It's not that complicated. The reason nobody's freaking out about a Shinto shrine being destroyed is because nobody's freaking out about a Shinto shrine being destroyed. You don't care enough about it. Same thing with us. We didn't care enough when they were tearing down our statues. You can't be mad that nobody cares about your culture being destroyed if you aren't standing up for your culture. You expect other people to? Why? Because we stand up for their culture and we expect some sort of recompense? No, you're an idiot. That's never going to happen. Never going to happen. So you have to stand up against this. You have to be the ones to oppose the destruction of your culture, obviously. And really, the easiest way to do it is to fund the most powerful defense against the intrusion of these cultural arsonists, of these vandals. Support the Alex Jones Network. Go to thealexjonesstore.com. 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Improve your own life. You might actually, you know, have the energy and wherewithal to actually stand up against this if you are properly supplemented. Don't let the modern poisons surrounding you bear you down and weigh you down and make you unwilling to stand up. They really are trying to sap your energy and all of your precious bodily fluids. And you know what we got? You know what we got, folks? It's been a long time. And I feel like you've felt the absence, even if you didn't know. You see it right there. You see it already. 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Methylene blue tincture, of course, is that incredibly powerful supplement that has really changed the game for us and for so many of you out there. It supports mental clarity, cognitive function, cellular energy, and mitochondrial performance, which means it's getting into the very powerhouse of your cells and helping to resist the effects of age that we all experience in the degradation of the ability of the cells to transmit energy. Methylene blue helps make up some of that degradation that you experience just as a natural consequence of age. CMOS gummies, on the other hand, support thyroid health, immune health, and of course, as your natural energy and daily minerals. And of course, it's one of the ones I take regularly. I think I'll take one right now. These are the CMOS capsules. I believe it's two of these. I like the gummies too, but the capsules right now are the buy one, get one free. So BOGO Sups on the CMOS capsules. I also, of course, always enjoy the CMOS, Ultimate CMOS, and then the Shilajit. 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I'm going to freak out if I don't get my Shilajit gummies right now. 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And I do want to go to some more of these videos of Thomas Massie, because he really gave a bombshell interview to Tucker Carlson, talking not only about who it is exactly that is sponsoring his opponents. That's why I said at the end of the last segment, this really is a contest to determine what it even means to be a Republican. Because except for supporting Israel, Thomas Massie is the quintessential Republican. Now, the question is whether supporting Israel is a core Republican tenet or not. They like to say that it is. I think it's actually counter to our ideology as Republicans. But the construct that's being created now is it's the only thing that matters. The only thing you need to be a Republican is to support Israel. And if you don't support Israel, you're not a Republican, you're a traitor. Thomas Massie, small government. He's got like a 99%, conservative voting record. He freaking built his house with his own hands using trees that he felled on his own. Like, the man is a quintessential American frontiersman archetype. And he has absolutely kicked butt and had major legislative success in Congress. I mean, let's not forget, how crazy would this be? Thomas Massie actually uses the legislature in the way that it's intended to be used. Now, the legislature, half the time, it's a rubber stamp for whatever the executive wants. The other half, it's just there. It's a bunch of people just trying to shove their, pork into whatever bill is being passed to get something for themselves so they can sort of pay off in a legal fashion, bribe through legal functions people that they think they need back in their home district. With Thomas Massie, he actually used the legislature to force the release of the Epstein file. He actually used it as a check and a balance against the power of the executive. He actually got Congress to, in a totally organic and legitimate way, come together to force the release of files that the executive branch was unwilling to release to the American people. It is the most pure and successful use of the legislative power I maybe have ever seen in my life. I'm not exaggerating. That's what this is supposed to be like. It's supposed to be that there are actual concerns that the American people want to have addressed, and their representatives get together across party lines even to make that happen. And if one branch of the government is, for their own corrupt and, selfish reasons, refusing to go along, we have this check and balance policy where they don't get to unilaterally decide that. The legislature can force their hand, and that's exactly what happened. So how weird would it be if Thomas Massie, this champion of the legislature, this hardcore libertarian American champion, goes toe-to-toe with the executive, uses the legislature in exactly the way that it's supposed to be used, gets this bombshell legislation across that, you know, basically kickstarts the biggest story in the last 10 years of American politics, only to immediately lose his House seat, only to immediately get kicked to the curb because a bunch of foreign money gets poured into his race and some dude nobody's ever heard of who refuses to debate, refuses to do anything, happens to get approved by Fox News and Miriam Adelson. It's, we need this. I like, all I can say is like, America needs Thomas Massie to win. We need this win. Because if it doesn't go to Massie, if it goes to this Israeli shill that's no one's ever heard of, that's got no record what to speak of, who can't possibly, no matter how good he is, hold a candle to Thomas Massie, who's the most real deal he could possibly get, MIT graduate, entrepreneur, self-made man, genius. If that guy gets beaten because a bunch of scumbag, idiot criminals can pour infinite fake money they fabricated out of thin air or got from the Chinese government, where they currently now hold all of their casinos. That's the other thing. You've got an Israeli, Miriam Adelson, who makes all of her money from China, because her casinos, the Sands casinos, they don't have a big operation in America anymore. Almost all of their money at this point comes from Macau, which is controlled by China. So you've got Chinese money flowing through an Israeli operative to fund a fake MAGA candidate. If that succeeds, I'm going to lose all hope. That's it's too blatant. It's too obvious. It's too outrageous. And honestly, I'm going to be pissed off at the people of Kentucky if they fall for this. And I'm going to blame the boomers, personally. I'm going to blame the boomers and Fox News. And that's what Thomas Massie said yesterday. Yeah, Ed Gallerain, $5,700,080 spent by pro-Israel lobby groups and their donors. Oh, I know that's Miriam Adelson. The crew's like, this is Miriam. Oh, I'm fully aware of who's getting the American medal from Donald Trump. It's Israeli first Miriam Adelson, who just is like gleeful in how she's able to pull the wool over everybody's eyes. It's pathetic. It's really pathetic what we put up with. Let's go to clip 29 here. This is Thomas Massie showing just how bad it really is when you talk about Israeli control of the American government. Let's watch.
1: Foreign country to spy on Americans. It's like the ultimate betrayal.
2: Another fact, when X decided to show you where accounts were based, where they were set up and where they were operated from, the DHS account showed Israel, that it was set up. The U.S. Department of Homeland Security's X account was set up using an IP address from Israel, using an Android app purchased in Israel. And that doesn't trouble people. Like, there should be an investigation over why, when the DHS set up its Twitter account, it was set up in Israel. Now, they claim, if you ask Grok about this, he'll walk around the bush with you.
1: Oh, of course.
2: And say that, well, there were some glitches back in the old day and there were some contractors involved and you can never get to the bottom.
0: Yeah, you never get to the bottom of it. Do you understand what he said? The official gold badge X account for DHS, the American Department of Homeland Security, was started in and is run out of Tel Aviv, Israel. We are an occupied nation, folks. This is unacceptable. And what else is there to say? Do I need to explain why it's unacceptable? Do I need to elucidate why it's not anti-Semitic to say that our DHS, our official mouthpiece Twitter account for the Department of Homeland Security of the United States of America, is being run out of a foreign country? Do I need to explain to you why that's a bad thing? Like, this is one of those things. I can't believe that wasn't a bigger deal when it was revealed. We wouldn't make a bigger deal out of it. The official public mouthpiece of the Department of Homeland Security is run out of Tel Aviv, Israel. Let's go to clip 30 now. Here's Thomas Massie again with Tucker Carlson. talking about glyphosate, which again makes him a far leftist, according to the Israelis that call themselves Republicans. Let's watch.
2: They spray it on ripe wheat to dry it out before they harvest it. Like, this is the food you're going to eat. It's like the next step is to grind it and bake it into bread. And they are just one step away from you eating it. And they're spraying it with glyphosate, the whole plant, so that it will die quickly and dry out quickly and save them some money. Maybe they can get the next crop in there 4 days earlier into that land. And I've been, and by the way, that's been banned in Europe. But not here in the United States. And they say, oh, Congress messy. This is only used on 3% of the wheat crops in the United States. First of all, I don't believe that. But if it is true, then why don't we just grow something else there in that 3% where it's too wet to grow wheat? Why don't we grow soybeans or something instead of wheat at that place, or something you don't need glyphosate to dry it out with? Or maybe you'll get 80 or 90% of the yield you would have gotten if you hadn't sprayed poison on it to dry it out quickly.
1: That's disgusting.
2: So I do think...
0: Yeah. Yeah, it's disgusting. They use glyphosate to dry out the wheat. It's like the last step before they feed it to you. It's why? Why would they do that? That's sort of, it's like at the end of the day, do we need like a constitutional amendment or something? It's like you have to explain the why behind everything, because as soon as you ask why, it all kind of falls apart. Yeah, we spray glyphosate on ready-to-eat wheat to dry it out because we'd have to wait slightly longer if we didn't. It's like, okay, but why? Well, I don't know. I don't know. Why do we grow it there if it needs to be dried out and desiccated with poison? I don't know. There's no reason. And again, I've just been talking about this for so long with Allison Spanberger and the others. Colorado just... entered the fray as well, where they just are passing. California's did it as well, where there's like, yeah, we just passed a law, or maybe it was Virginia. I think it was California. But they're like, yeah, we're lowering the sentencing requirements for like people who throw rocks onto the highway. Why? But why though? Like, that's it. That's the only question that needs to be asked. Why would you want to lower the punishment for people throwing rocks onto moving cars on the highway? You know, most laws are instigated by some sort of event where it's like, you know, you realize like, hey, you know, we got this crazy law. We got people being sent to jail for these minor things. Like, we gotta undo this. There's nothing minor about throwing rocks at moving cars on the highway. That's attempted murder. Why would you want to decrease the punishment for that if the goal wasn't to increase the amount of people throwing rocks at cars on highways? Like, what are we doing?

Folks, that is the latest masterpiece. I would consider that a masterpiece from I Can't Even Productions, or I Can't Even Films on X. I don't really understand, because that video, when I saw it yesterday, had been up for like 5 hours and it had like 500 likes. I thought that was brilliant. And maybe people don't get all the references. And I saw people in the comments of that video going, you know, you should really have like, you should do another one that has labels so we can know who everybody is. And it's like, no, that's how we know if you're in the club or not. Now, that's how we have to, if we determine if you're the real deal or not, if you can accurately identify every single frame of that video, then you're a real info warrior. You're a real conspiracy theorist. If not, you've got some studying to do. You've got some documentaries in 480p to watch, my friend. If you don't understand everything that you saw on that screen, we could go through and describe it all. I kind of want to reach out to the guys and see if they want to come on. Because that's the third one that they've made, the I Can't Even Productions. And they, each one has a little bit of a different flavor. And this one's kind of all the old, like the old school conspiracy theories with Tesla and the, you know, anti-gravity machine the Nazis had and all that stuff. The one previously was Epstein running around, you know, being friends with literally everybody. I just think they're absolutely brilliant. I mean, that's art right there. You know, AI may be coming for us all, but that is absolute art. And if you really understand everything, like there are a lot of subtle things in that. There are a lot of little hints that you might miss if you're not. I've watched it like 4 times, and every time I saw new stuff, I'm just blown away by how good that production is.

0: makes me think, you know, believe in the possibility of AI films, which we are definitely going to need. Maybe we'll stick with that for a second. Cause you know, we got to get into the Iran war and all that sort of stuff. It's just, it's a lot of the same. It's a lot of the same nonsense. It's a lot of the same lying and spending all of our money. And we'll get to that in just a second. I also want to take your calls in the next hour. But I do have more to say about Star Wars, folks. And that's what a lot of, I don't know if you noticed, one of those frames was the man in the mask, the Eyes Wide Shut character, putting the CIA folder down. The name, I think his name's Chris Carter, if I'm not mistaken. He, of course, is a very famous Hollywood screenwriter who was serving the CIA. Remember, these movies are not there to make money. They aren't consumer products, despite that being the seeming purpose of these movies. They're not. It's not about that. It's about manipulating your mind. It's about shaping the culture. It's about planting ideas in your head without your knowledge by using subtle techniques, subconscious techniques. You know, there's a really famous example of the subconscious programming. I'm blanking on the conspiracy theory word for it right now. But I guess in the 1950s, TV would turn off in the middle of the night. And so right before it would turn off, they would play America the Beautiful or the National Anthem or something. And it was just like, it would be pictures of the Statue of Liberty. And then the words would be scrolling down on the bottom. But if you go frame by frame, you can see that as the words scroll, for a split second, different words show up. So it'll be like consume, follow orders, obey. And it's only there for a split second. You don't really have time to consciously register it. And that was like when they first learned about subconscious implanting of ideas. And they were a little bit ham-fisted with it. Now, at the time, there was no technology to record your television and pause it. So even if you thought like, wait, I think I saw different words in there, you'd have no way to like confirm it. You might seem crazy if you're like, I think the national anthem is telling me to obey them. It's like you would sound crazy. But that's how like ham-fisted they were. That's how they thought they were being subtle. Clearly, that motivation is still there. The technique is much more sophisticated now. They've had 70, 80 years of figuring out how exactly to implant ideas into people's heads. It's not so much, you know, oh, look, it says the word sex in the dust of the Lion King. Now it's like we're beating you over the head with it, but somehow people don't see it still. The story is from Fandom Pulse, because this is, again, another illustration, more emphasis, that the point of these movies is propaganda. It's not about making money, and if they wanted to make money, they would have made different movies. Nielsen data released around Star Wars Day tells a story Disney's been avoiding for years. U.S. viewers watched 33 billion minutes of Star Wars content in 2025. The top three most streamed titles were A New Hope, The Phantom Menace, and Rogue One. Not one sequel trilogy film cracked the top 10. The Force Awakens and its sequels did not make the cut. The Acolyte, despite Disney spending years trying to sell audience on High Republic-adjacent storytelling in a recent media campaign saying people were discovering it, was not there. Fans watched 637 million minutes of Star Wars content on May 4th alone, but the modern feminist Star Wars was not watched. The generational breakdown makes the situation worse for Disney sequel ambitions. Generation Alpha and Baby Boomers watched The Mandalorian the most. Gen Z watched The Clone Wars. Millennial and Gen X watched Andor. Across every demographic, the sequel trilogy and The Acolyte were notably absent from their top-performing titles. Disney spent a decade in three theatrical films trying to position Rey, Kylo Ren, and Finn as a new emotional backbone of Star Wars for younger viewers, including branding their theme park Galaxy's Edge with a new character. The data says it doesn't work. Even Gen Z, the demographic that grew up with these films, reaches past them towards George Lucas-era material. Again, do you think that was an accident? Like, they knew what they were doing. The Force is female. The like deliberate humiliation of the male characters, the woman with the purple hair, and the world-breaking strategies. I mean, come on. You don't think they could have just told a good story? You don't think they could have just come up with something new? They had to take the old story, remake it completely. This is the, I think this is this Andor? This is the Acolyte, where they made a lesbian witch coven create women out of, they'd compete with Dune's female cast. Did they? Did they, though? How'd that work out? How'd that go for them? Yeah, you know, God only knows how these decisions get made, but clearly the people making them have souls that are repulsive. They have underlying characteristics about them that make them kind of like cockroaches, kind of like the same repulsive feeling you get when you see a cockroach scuttle across your face. That's how people feel when they watch Star Wars now, and that's because there's a similar soul shared between them. But this, I think, is important. Three things are converging here, talking about what's happening with Star Wars, or just Hollywood in general. Again, this isn't, you know, I know people are like, we're here to hear about the war. This is the war. This is the information war. Movies, Hollywood, popular culture is a main battlefront, a main battlefield of the information war. There is a war on for your mind. And people think they're watching mindless entertainment. They're being implanted with ideas they don't even know are there. But how did this come about? But how did they take what used to be, even when I was growing up, I mean, hell, when I was 9 years old, it was probably the best year for movies, like, of all time. 1999, The Matrix, Fight Club. Like, there were so many unbelievable movies that all expressed a sort of, you know, common anxiety with the idea of, like, these hidden worlds, of everything is not as it seems, of a general, like, dissatisfaction with the way the world is, but an inability to actually put your hands around it. Like, movies reflect the spirit of their age, and the spirit of our age is that a bunch of incompetent losers have taken popular things and are wearing, or killed them, have skinned them, and are wearing the human leather on their face and telling them that we're Star Wars. It's like, you're not Star Wars. You murdered Star Wars and are wearing its face as a mask because you're the Empire. Okay, so how did it get this way? How did it get so bad in Hollywood to where they can't even keep Star Wars going, for the love of God? Well, the first, and this is from Promakos, Promakos underscore on X. I guess he's a Spanish guy because this has been translated, but it says, I think three things converge here, and the underlying problem is serious, even if it's just entertainment. The first is structural. It's that the major studios signed formal diversity commitments after 2020 due to pressure from institutional funds like BlackRock with their ESG ratings. And the Hollywood Academy introduced the new inclusion rules in 2021 to qualify for the Oscar, for Best Picture. You need a lead actor from a racial minority or 30% of the supporting cast to be, or a diverse creative team. And this isn't some conspiracy theory or anything like that. It's a rule written right in their own website. So race swapping stops being a free artistic decision and becomes a material condition for accessing funding and awards. Basically, as of today, Hollywood could not make a historically faithful movie about the Middle Ages in Germany, for example, because it couldn't meet the racial quota. On top of that, there's a marketing angle, which has its own perverse logic. From what I've been reading in Variety and Hollywood Reporter, part of the industry had assumed, since the case of The Last Jedi in 2017, that identity controversies gift them weeks of trending topics, podcasts, YouTube videos, and endless debate. This is what I mean by, like, they kind of don't have souls, you know? Like, that's kind of a soulless way to interpret what's going on. I mean, the soulless thing is what they do in the first place, but then the reaction to the reaction is, like, even more soulless. Does that understand what you mean? Or do you understand what I'm saying here? So they go in and they deliberately destroy things that you love because you love them, right? Oh, Star Wars is loved by white men. Let's destroy it. Let's stick it to them. Let's eliminate it. Let's not let them have anything of their own. We're going to colonize and distort it beyond recognition. And then people go, well, what the hell is this? Why are you doing this? This isn't good. Why are you injecting modern political nonsense into our sci-fi epic space opera fantasy. What are you doing? And then the people who did it in the first place are like, oh my God, we're getting so much attention. We're getting so much, people are talking about us. This is good. This is good. If we just piss off more people by ruining the things they love, if we just continue to churn out creatively bankrupt nonsense, people will keep criticizing us, and that keeps us in the news cycle. It's like, don't you have souls? Where is your soul? Who did you sell it to? Was his name Satan? Because that's what it sounds like. That's an awful lot what it sounds like. Because if I were to see that my core audience despised the thing that I made, I would be like, oh, this is bad. But they've taken this like, well, there's all publicity is good publicity. It's like, really? Because 99% of your publicity is people just making fun of you and literally getting more views than you. The new Star Trek show, the Academy, Star Trek Academy show, they were so desperate to get eyes on that, they released the entire episode, like the first entire episode, or maybe the finale or something, on YouTube in full. And it has like less than 500,000 views. Like, I'm pretty sure more people are watching me at this very moment than have ever seen the new Star Trek show that they spent like hundreds of millions of dollars to make. And you have people like Nerdrotic or The Critical Drinker, whose criticisms of Star Trek are getting two or three times as many views as the show itself. I wonder if it's because they're white men. I wonder if it's because they're white men and everybody's racist. Could be that. Okay, but again, there's a reason why we call the Fed the head of the snake and why we talk about all of this coming from the banks, because it always comes from the banks. BlackRock is the world government at this point, and it uses its monopolistic control of the money system to force this stuff down your throat. Now you've got Larry Fink going, oh, wokeness is over. We're moving on. People don't like it. They forced it on everyone against their will. They told the big studios, you'll be bankrupt if you don't ham-fistedly shoehorn in black people and lesbians into your content. And now it's like, is it any wonder that nobody's watching the Oscars? Is it any wonder that these culturally significant events in America have degraded to the point that, you know, maybe on Monday you're like, oh, the Oscars were yesterday? Okay, who cares? I don't even care who won. I don't even know who's, like, nobody cares. Because it's not about what makes the best movie. You're not saying I won the Oscar for Best Picture, therefore I was the best movie that year. You're saying I won this pat on the head from the corrupt elite Epstein-affiliated bankster class for being a good little slave. It's your reward for being a good little house slave, you absolute quizzling, boot-licking scum. You're supposed to be artists. We're the artists. We stand up against power. Here comes Larry Fink stepping on your face and saying, are you going to put minorities in? Yes, sir. Yes, sir, of course. We'll get rid of all the white people. Don't worry. We hate them, too. Oh, gee, I wonder why. And, like, really, the thing that pisses me off the most about it, with everything else going on in the world, we can't even have entertainment. We can't even have good comedy. We can't have something to escape from the hell of the world. You can't just make something light and entertaining or compelling or that reinforces the human spirit, that reminds you of what life is worth. No, instead we got to go in and we got to listen to a bunch of drama student teenagers, you know, bitch about their interpersonal life, only they're doing it on a spaceship in a different galaxy. And it's like, oh, okay, cool. It always boils down to this, like, high school level drama. That is the height of their creative capability. Go watch Star Trek. It's not adult military people. I mean, the first scene in the reboot of Star Wars, I mean, Star Trek, rather. So the reboot of Star Trek, with the new young Captain Kirk, the first scene is him violating the prime directive and being rewarded for it. What? It's like making a movie about Jesus, and the first scene is him like running away from the resurrection or from the crucifixion or something. It's like, what are you doing? Yeah, put a chick in it, make it lame or lame and gay. Or we bankrupt you because you have to. You know, should have a whip in his hand while he says that. And it's not just, remember, ESG is 100% a fabrication of BlackRock. It is a violation of their fiduciary responsibility. It's a violation of discrimination law. It's just a violation of everything. And they just do it and just everybody goes along with it because they're the powerful ones. They're the ones that will silence or bankrupt you if you oppose them, which is the exact reason you should oppose them, because you're not supposed to put up with bullies in America. But we've all become weak. We've all become weak is a nice way of saying it. But do you remember when the first deplatforming happened? Do you remember what website was the first to start the trend of deplatforming people for off-site behavior? Do you remember it was Patreon? I'm pretty sure getting rid of like the Daily Stormer or something. I can't remember who the first was. We never had a Patreon, but Patreon was the first. And they made the mistake of being honest about it. They made the mistake of letting the people that they kicked off their platform know we're doing this because MasterCard told us. Because the banks came in and dictated you have to silence that person or we're taking your whole company offline. So of course they silence that one person. Would you, I mean, what, you know, what are they going to do? They're going to sacrifice their entire billion-dollar company for one person they don't even agree with? No, they're happy to go along with it. But it was MasterCard that forced them into it. It was the banks that started the trend of mass deplatforming that, of course, culminated and climaxed probably with kicking off Alex Jones from every platform on a single day and Tim Cook of Apple saying it's a sin to have his stuff on your platform. But it was the banks. It was the banks that did this. It was the banks that started ESG. And it's the corporation's fault for going along with it. It's the, you know, underling's fault for capitulating to these demands. But at the end of the day, this is why I cannot have any respect for, like, just literally any leftist in this country. Anybody that falls for any of this crap, who all think that they're fighting the power. They are all servants of evil. They all are slobbering slaves of the people they think they're fighting. Do you know how stupid you have to be literally following hook, line, like, step by step, swallowing absolutely everything that they're shoving down your throat, these giant Zionist bankers, and they're out there going, we fight the power. You know, we're not afraid to stand up against power when it comes down. Oh, unless it's Larry Fink putting a boot on your neck, and then you're happy. You thank him. Thank you, Larry Fink. Thank you for destroying our industry. Thank you for making us a laughingstock. Thank you for destroying the intellectual properties that we loved. How these people get away with it is beyond me. Then again, it's all tied in together, right? So this article continues. Way more reach than a beloved but quietly received movie. Attention is a scarce resource now in a world oversaturated with content, not quality. The funny thing is that the strategy generates noise, but not box office. The Little Mermaid, Snow White in 2025, The Marvels, Wish, they all tanked. The audience is becoming immune or outright hostile, and the specialized press is already acknowledging that. And then there's the ideological part, which is where, which is the one that's usually discussed. There's sincere identity conviction in part of Hollywood. People trained in U.S. universities with postmodern decolonial framework who see race swapping as restorative justice for a film history that's too white. It's too white. Meaning it has white people, meaning it was created by and for white people, by white people in a white country. Because we developed the technology to create the films in the first place. Sorry for developing the technology necessary to make movies and then appearing in them because we did it. Ridiculous. As ridiculous as going to China and being like, there's so many Chinese people in this movie. What the hell? What the hell? Why are there so many Koreans in this Korean movie? And there's nothing but Nigerians in the Nigerian movie. This is an outrage. Call Larry Fink immediately. Larry Fink's like, I hate white people. What do you not understand about this? I love when Nigerians do all Nigerian stuff. That's diversity.
1: 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They just hold back. It's a sister site because we kept it separate from InfoWars. 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

0: 42 million people losing their SNAP benefits come November 1st. And then when I look at the numbers of the amount of people and where they're from, I'm going to say this is a much needed process, bruh. Because you're telling me of the 42 million people, only like 30% of that 42 million are actually Americans? And I mean 30% of the 42 million are actually Americans who were born here, who are disabled, who are veterans, who are actually people who literally and actually need this assistance. Because if I'm looking at this report that says 51% of the total number of people that are receiving these SNAP benefits are purely because of their religious beliefs, meaning these people are Muslims or from the Islamic religion, Islamic countries. They're from Pakistan, Afghanistan, Somalia, these places. And they are receiving these benefits purely because, for one, their women aren't allowed to work. Their women are allowed to have multiple children. They are 100% supposed to be home to cherish and nurture their children. Their husbands are allowed to have multiple wives, and with those multiple wives having multiple children, meaning they're getting multiple thousands of dollars per month. And if you think about it, it makes total sense why the Americans that are getting the pocket change, who are not having kids, and even if they're having kids, they got like 2-3 kids, and then their 2-3 kids are disabled, right? And then they're the ones making all the noise because they're getting pocket change, when these people from the Islamic countries are getting thousands and thousands of dollars, and they're in a household with 3 other women that are filing for these benefits as head of the household. So in the one house, there are 4 wives getting like 4-5 grand a pop because they have like 4-5 kids a pop, right? And their husbands are just going out to these meetings trying to convert more people. But at the end of the day, they're getting like $15,000-$20,000 a month for the one household. And who knows how many bank accounts they have. No wonder when I see these people going out on vacation, they're just so comfortable. And it's like irritating, but at the end of the day, people came here, right? They came here seeking better, but then they came here to live the same way and the same rules. It's not just the Islamic people, because there are a lot that are from the Caribbean, who are doing the same shit because they came here to seek better, but their version of better is to come here and lay up under these roofs and make these babies and live off of hardworking taxpayers. The crazy, crazy part is the loud ones are the ones benefiting or getting the least of the
1: best. One way to put it. It's insane. It's completely insane. It's utterly ridiculous. And of course, it's our fault. It's completely our fault. We pay people to go into other countries to train foreigners to take advantage of our system and then ship them over here and pay their way and then give them the forms and fill them out for them and then give them the money. It's all our fault. We have to stand up for ourselves for once, for the love of
2: God. Draft politicians for World War III, like Lindsey Graham and Ben Shapiro. Let's send them to the front lines. 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

0: Welcome back, ladies and gentlemen. Welcome back to the real world. This weird matrix that everybody lives in where everything's stupid and backwards. In the real world, countries should not open their borders to hostile foreigners and then pay for them to have infinite babies. That's crazy. That's a crazy way to behave yourself. But it's what we're doing, and we're doing it rapidly. And there have been a couple examples recently, and I don't even know what to call this trend, but I keep seeing it. Maybe the crew can find it. I was trying to find it during the break. I couldn't quite find it. There was a headline probably a week ago, and it was like, new high-tech light rail opens. I think it was in San Francisco or somewhere in California, maybe Washington State. But it was like light rail, you know, high-speed light rail, high-tech, has a new opening, experiences first overdose death. And there's an incongruity there. There's something wrong with the fact that we have this like incredible futuristic sci-fi technology, and yet our cities are covered in filth and chaos and misery and people overdosing on synthetic drugs that are provided by the state. It's like, what are we doing here? I feel like we should have one or the other. It may have been that one, but it was some new light rail opening on the West Coast, and on the day it opened, somebody died of an overdose at the new light rail stop. It may have been the stop, like it may have been just a new station opening, but it's sort of symbolic. It's like you'd think you'd be able to get, yeah, one day after light rail grand opening, Mercer Island Station sees first overdose. Like you would think a first world nation building high-tech light rail trains would have already sort of handled the problem of this level of overdoses. I understand you're going to have an overdose every once in a while, but you'd think you'd go a day. You'd think you'd get 24 hours out of the high-speed, high-tech light rail before, you know, a crazy drug addict is killing themselves on it. But no, you get less than one day in America, which is very weird. Yeah, I don't really know how to describe it, and I don't even know if you can tell what I'm talking about here, but you can tell the incongruity, right? The inconsistency, the bizarre nature of this. Where you think we either live in sci-fi Blade Runner world, where everything's great, or we live in misery and chaos world. Right now, we have both simultaneously. Like, there's not even a bifurcation. There's not like, oh, there's parts of the city that are brilliant and perfect and pristine and nice and parts of the city that are chaotic. It's like they're right there together. They're right there together. You come out of the high-rise billion-dollar office building, and boom, you're there in the middle of a tent city full of people pooping themselves and shooting up and torturing animals. There's something very, very wrong about all of this. And there's another video today that I think sort of highlights exactly this phenomenon. Clip 38 here. New food delivery robots are encountering unforeseen obstacles when attempting to make deliveries. Let's watch.
1: You're literally trying to send a robot down this sidewalk. He ain't doing too good. Look at this one's like, get out of my way. I don't know what to do. Oh my God. What happens now? Look, he's like, I'm a backup. Hold on, little dude. Is he gonna say thank you? I'll be so excited. Here, watch this. Oh my God, this thing's fucking heavy.
2: Thank you. Have a nice day.
1: He fucking said thank you. Holy shit. Oh my God, is this what I gotta do it? Oh my God. Watch this. Here we go.
3: Up your ass, buddy.
1: Here you go. Oh, you ungrateful prick. You didn't say anything to me. All right, let's go, little buddy. Guys, look at
0: her. She's helping him along.
1: Get up the sidewalk. Oh, my God. This is so funny.
0: So this is what I mean. You've got these high-tech autonomous delivery robots, and the sidewalks are falling apart. They can't even travel on them. Do you know? Do you see what I mean? Do you know what I'm saying? That it's weird. That it's weird that we have, like, we put so many resources, so much effort into creating these really amazing little pieces of technology. As much as I don't like them, they're amazing. They really are. Yeah. Oh, and here's another example. Here's another example of why America can't have nice things. Which I'm not even actually against this. I feel the impulse too. Literally every time I see one of these robots, I do get a flash of where I see red and I'm like, kill it, kill it. I must kill it. I never have yet, but I feel the impulse. I get it. This is kind of it, right? It's like, look, you can either have nice things or you can have the American population. Right now, those are at odds. And with a car. I like this. Let's just keep watching robots get beat up. This is fun. Oh, that's just the robot falling down the stairs. That's just bad programming. But, like, it just rams right into something. I mean, these are just funny. Ooh, smashes the glass. This is just sort of like robots being badly programmed and not used to it. But to me, it's the idea of, like, we don't have sidewalks that are flat, but we do have autonomous delivery robots. I think our priorities are a little bit off. I think they're a little bit off. It's like you know what we are? Ghetto rich. I'll say we're ghetto rich. You know what I mean? Ghetto rich is when your house is falling apart, your neighborhood is trash, there's trash all over your lawn, your shingles are falling off, the house is, there's rain leaking, but you've got a Bentley in the driveway and a 42-inch flat screen on the wall. And the newest gaming system. We're ghetto rich. That's what we are. We're ghetto rich. We're the best house in an awful neighborhood. And that's a problem. And that's a societal disconnect that we should probably try to figure out and solve. Like, if it was up to me, I think I would handle the basic stuff first. Let's have sidewalks that can, like, have a wheelchair on it. Okay, let's have, like, roads that aren't going to destroy your car. Let's have a population that's actually fundamentally against destroying other people's personal property. Let's try to handle the basics and have just, like, a functional civilization first. Then we'll welcome in the Jetson-style technology, okay? Because right now, it is that classic. It's the Jetsons above the clouds and the Flintstones on the ground. It's a dystopian, hellish world that we live in. I should open up the lines for phone calls. I do want to take your phone calls, and I want to... Jetsons above the clouds and the Flintstones on the ground. It's a dystopian, hellish world that we live in. I should open up the lines for phone calls. I do want to take your phone calls, and I want to... Jetsons above the clouds and the Flintstones on the ground. It's a dystopian, hellish world that we live in. I should open up the lines for phone calls. I do want to take your phone calls, and I want to... It's alexjoneslive.com, alexjoneslive.com. If you have ideas of how we can get that out there, or anything like that, or what you've done, and can tell us about the steps you've taken to let people know, or just what do you think about the new setup, about the new shows... Is there anything we could do better? I really do want your input. Give us a call. The number to dial is new. It's a different one now. It's going to be hard to get used to this. 512-266-0642. That's 512-266-0642. 512-266-0642. Give us a call here on War Room Live. AlexJonesLive.com. Share that link and support us, please. This is what I mean when I just have to say why? But why, though? But honestly, tell me, what is the argument? Why? Why are we doing this? Libs of TikTok. This is insane. House Democrats in Colorado just passed a new bill, 33-32, that lowers the penalty for the murder of one person to second-degree crime, reducing the sentencing and removing the possibility of a life sentence. Democrats voted to give murderers a second chance. But why, though? But why? Murder of one person to second degree crime, reducing the sentencing, and removing the possibility of a life sentence. Democrats voted to give murderers a second chance. But why, though? But why? Of at least three times the minimum term authorized in the presumptive range and up to twice the maximum term authorized in the presumptive range. Was this a problem? Was this a big problem that you had to solve? Like, you look around America, and be that classic, like, meme set where it's just the guy looking around, and it's mobs of teenagers beating up robots, and it's, you know, doctors cutting off kids' genitals, and it's an apartment building controlled by a Venezuelan gang. And these people look around and they go, you know what would fix things? What if we let murderers off more easily? What if, here's an idea, what if we punished people less for killing another human being? Maybe that would help. You know, I mean, you know, there are things that you could do. There are arguments you can make. If you were instead passing some sort of law that was like, you know, raising the standard of evidence where it's like, hey, we've had people convicted of murder off very sort of tenuous evidence. Maybe we should, you know, have the quality of the evidence a little higher. Maybe the standard should be a little greater. This is nothing like that. This is not anything that could even remotely help innocent people. Like, it's not saying, you know, this isn't a provision to avoid convicting an innocent person. This is just saying, hey, when somebody's guilty and we know they're guilty, let's not take it too hard on them. Let's not, you know, all they did was kill a person. I mean, so you murder one person, what's the big deal? Okay? Everyone gets one, right? Everyone has at least one moment where they fly off the handle and take somebody's life, right? You're sitting in a subway car and the pretty white girl doesn't even look at you. What are you going to do? Not slit her throat? So everybody gets one, okay? Everybody, it's like, yeah, the first time, as long as it's one, you know, you can't go around killing a bunch of people. That's bad. But, you know, a murder here or there, what's the big deal, right? What is the argument? Is that it? Did I make the argument? Is it murder? Eh, not so bad. Is that the argument? Because I don't know what the hell else it would be. I don't know who this is protecting other than literal murderers. But okay. And the thing is, you don't even need this law because you already have a population that has been ever more indoctrinated into the idea that justice itself doesn't exist. And everything that the justice system does is really just a form of, you know, racial revenge wreaked on white people. Like this guy, South Carolina jury finds black man who confessed to killing a white man not guilty of murder. Spends less than 2 hours in deliberations. This is a man who walked up, is a black guy, walked up to a white guy in a car, unloaded on him, killed him, and the jury said, yeah, it's fine. It's fine. Walk up to random guy in his car, dump 8 rounds into him, 19 people witness the murder, and of course the black jury finds him not guilty of murdering a random guy and he walked free. His excuse was that he just wanted a ride. They can literally get away with murder. What about the, you know, the other guy in California last week? Black, young black guy was having a bad day, apparently. Literally, the court said, like the judge was like, well, he was having a bad day. And so it's on video. He runs up and slams an 87-year-old man's head into the concrete, kills him dead, doesn't spend any time in jail. Gets off scot-free. I mean, there are at least two examples of in the last week of black people murdering white people and not being punished for it. Not it being messed up in the court, not, oh, the prosecution did a Brady violation, so they had to let him go. No, no, no. Confessed, on camera, guilty, they get let go. This is what I mean by, like, are we supposed to keep talking about this? Is this a debate that we have to be having? You know, I think it's bad that people murder and get away with it. And somebody else on the other side's like, true, but have you considered the fact that they're black and the murder victim is white? What are we doing here? The real victim's the black guy. Yeah, yeah, I mean, what's he supposed to do, not kill a white person? His great, great, great, great, great, great, great, great grandfather was a slave. Of course he's going to murder everybody he meets. It's your fault for being white. Nearly half of the inmates released under then North Carolina Governor Roy Cooper during COVID have reoffended, including 18 people charged with murder. They released inmates during COVID because of COVID. Again, absurd, ridiculous. That was another thing that started happening in like, I sort of heard about it before anybody else because I actually had a friend. I actually had a friend who had like a DUI charge and he was going to like go to jail. He was like ready. He was like, yeah, I'll see you in a week. I got to go to jail for a week. I've got some shady friends, I'll have you know. And then he hits me up the next day. It wasn't Lebanon John. Although, did he just call in? I see a John in Texas. If that's him, he's got a very interesting story to tell. We might talk about it on Moonbase. I'll let him get into it. This is the difference. This isn't Lebanon John. No, this is my other friend. But he calls me the next day, and I'm like, you're not in jail? He's like, nah, dude, apparently COVID, they're not sending people to jail. They said I could just go. It's like, oh, all right, tight. Cool, man. Let's play Xbox. So that was like before, but it was weird. It was like, wait, what? Like, this was before anything, right? It was before the lockdowns. It was before 2 weeks to slow the, 2 weeks to slow the spread. It's like a memo had gone out from the authorities that said, hey, you got to start letting criminals out. What? Yeah, you know, there's this COVID thing going around. And I know what you're thinking. Jails and prisons are isolated containment zones. That's the whole point of them existing. So the idea that it would be difficult or impossible to stop a virus from getting in is really kind of absurd. But hey, better safe than sorry. We're just not going to send anybody to prison for the next couple years. And we're going to let people out that are in. 18 people have died as a consequence of that policy. That, to me, utterly indefensible and ridiculous policy. But, you know, stack it on top of all the other ones, I guess. They're all that ridiculous. Nearly half of all inmates released under Roy Cooper during COVID have been charged and reoffended. 18 murders have occurred. Well, 18 people charged with murder. Maybe more murders. Could have been some double murders in there. Minnesota Democrats block fraud committee subpoena into Somali Representative Ilhan Omar's involvement with a $250 million COVID fund scam. From the Gateway Pundit, Minnesota Democrats on the House Fraud Prevention and State Agency Oversight Policy Committee have officially blocked a subpoena targeting Representative Ilhan Omar for her alleged connections to the state's massive $250 million Feeding Our Future COVID-19 relief fraud scandal. The funds were intended to feed low-income children during the pandemic, but were widely abused in scams largely linked to the Somali community. The development unfolded Tuesday during the committee's final meeting of the session. Democrats blocked this motion. Republicans pushed for the subpoena after Omar completely ignored a May 5th deadline to turn over documents and communications, including any links between her office and a convicted ringleader in the fraud scheme. The vote fell short at 5-3, failing to reach the required two-thirds majority to issue the subpoena. Democrats on the panel have voted against it, effectively protecting the congresswoman. Prosecutors say the taxpayer money given to Feeding Our Future was instead used for luxury cars, jewelry, and other personal enrichment. Dozens have been charged, with many of them a part of Minnesota's large Somali community. Investigators specifically want Omar's records regarding her interactions with key figures in the case. Omar has not responded to the committee's requests. Republican Committee Chair Representative Kristen Robbins stated that the failed vote will not end the push for answers and the more options remain on the table. Okay, but the fact is some people are simply above the law. You know, what are you going to do? What are you going to do, investigate them? Arrest them? Did you forget that she's black? So, not exactly subject to our laws, is she? Apparently. The question again, once again, remains why? Why don't Democrats care? Why are they able to protect themselves like this and get away with it? Why is it that we have to hear no one's above the law when Fannie Willis is committing felonies in her own right, trying to target Donald Trump with whatever she can charge him with? Or when you've got Letitia James running, giving campaign speeches where she says, all I'll do, I'll come in, I'll charge Donald Trump, and then I'll go home, and all I will do is hunt Donald Trump for you when I'm DA. And they elect her, and that's what she does. and he's raked over the coals and nearly sent to jail for 400 years over a totally made-up and fraudulent and non-existent charge about the value of Mar-a-Lago. Total, utter, complete nonsense. Meanwhile, Ilhan Omar writes the law for Feeding Our Future, then is friends with and benefits from and becomes a multi-millionaire because of the Feeding Our Future scam. And then when people want to hold her to account, the Democrats form a phalanx and prevent any investigation or subpoena, even though she is ignoring the request to voluntarily supply the information. Why are these people like this? And why do we put up with it? At this point, it's getting so bad, I'm actually falling for the AI psyop. I'm actually looking around and going, if our government was replaced with robots, would they at least be able to just act autonomously? Would they be able to, act with an unbiased way? Because that's all we need. All we need is somebody, like what we need is the person who the Democrats pretend they are, right? Merrick Garland gets up there and just flagrant abuse after flagrant abuse. Maybe the most flagrant one is when he gives a press conference insinuating that people like Tim Pool and all these other right-wing content creators are somehow agents of Russia, even though the investigation completely cleared them of any wrongdoing. They present it to the public as if it's confirmation that these people willingly and knowingly took money from a foreign government to lie to the American people. Just again, flagrant, blatant abuse of power, a blatant abuse of the entire political system, and an attempt to artificially and illegally and in an authoritarian way destroy the, media legacy of your enemies –

0: off the air. I'm so sorry, you know, the Onion runs your company. They didn't get it a year and a half ago with the fake auction. They didn't get it this time. They're blocked in court. They're in a lot of trouble, okay? We're winning, but I need funds for the defense and the offense and for the network and for everything we're doing. And I need your word of mouth to tell your email list, your text message list, your neighbors, your friends, your family. Hey, Alex Jones is verboten forbidden info. He knows what he's talking about.
1: Alex Jones called this years ago. 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
0: 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We have ultramethylene blue tincture capsules and now the gummies that are a concentrate of already the strongest best methylene blue. So look out when you get them. But they're selling out, more coming in a month or so. We have plenty of the tincture and the capsules, but not the gummies. If you want them, there's probably 3 or 4 days left of them. 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Separately, I can do hours on this. Just go to Wikipedia even. Go to the UN website. Even our enemies admit it. There's an average 15 IQ point reduction in the West because of lack of iodine in the soil and in our foods. Iodine is so good for women, children, adults, pregnant women, but especially older people. But most iodine is a bound iodine to another element. Atomic means on the periodic table, it is pure. We're the only people that put out the pure iodine. And we have it, T3 trifecta iodine at thealexjonesstore.com. Get yours now. I got my iced tea right here. I take it about every 2 days. I'm going to take a dropper full of this bad boy. And this is so good for your brain, your clarity, your cells. It's essential. If you don't get iodine, you die. Again, you don't have oxygen for 4 minutes, you're dead. Don't have water for 4 days, you're dead. 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Iodine is one of the essential things. 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
8: Welcome back, folks. We're going to go out to your calls here in just a moment. We do have some breaking news. It's not good news. You notice how easy it would be to be evil? It's kind of unfair. Because it's like you get to just do whatever the hell you want. Like, for example, the hantavirus thing that's spreading right now. We're obviously on the defense. We're not really buying the story. We're concerned. Now they're saying, oh, we're creating a new vaccine. I just saw Dan Lyman tweet out, enjoy the next round of lethal injections. But man, if I was the bad guy, you know what I would do? I'd really release the hantavirus. I would really have an actually super deadly virus spreading from person to person, and then I would release a real vaccine. That's what I would do.

0: And what do we do about that, right? Because right now, they've got everybody sort of awake to the fact that the vaccine was a lie and that the, you know, the whole thing was a scam and it was actually super dangerous and had major side effects. Like, nobody trusts the COVID vaccine now. So what happens if the next virus isn't like COVID? What if it's real? What if they actually release a modified virus that's has a 50% death rate and a super fast transmission rate? And what if our suspicion of the vaccines ends up backfiring on us? I don't know. This is the type of thing. When you're playing defense, you got to try to entertain all these options. As the evil person, you can just kind of do whatever the hell you want, and everybody else has to react to it. Which is why when you find out that the evil people did something evil, like what happened under COVID, you're supposed to arrest those people and make examples out of them so that anybody else wanting to do it in the future goes, I got to see Anthony Fauci get flayed alive, literally, and I don't want that to happen to me, so I'm not going to mess with the American people anymore. We didn't do that. So now, maybe they release a real hantavirus. Maybe they actually release a virus with a 30 to 50% death rate. And they offer an actual vaccine. Or a vaccine that is necessary to survive, but also has cancer in it. And again, as is just obvious and pointed out a million times, they had these cases on a ship and then they let everybody on the ship go back to all of their countries because they are deliberately spreading this disease. It just couldn't be more obvious. Well, I was just thinking about that during the break, about how easy it would be to be evil, because you can always come up with new tricky little plans that kill everybody. It's not actually that hard. The breaking news is this. Federal Trade Court strikes down Trump backup tariff plan. Ah, darn it. Federal Trade Court on Thursday struck down President Trump's backup tariff plan after the Supreme Court blocked his other tariffs. The U.S. Supreme Court recently struck down Trump's tariffs in a 6-3 decision. The Supreme Court said Trump does not have the authority to impose tariffs under the International Emergency Economic Powers Act. The High Court decision only invalidated Trump's tariffs under the IEEPA. President Trump imposed a 10% global tariff as a backup plan. A small business filed a lawsuit in the International Trade Court challenging Trump's global tariff, and they've accepted that challenge and ruled in favor of the small business, which challenged the tariffs. Those took effect February 24th. The ruling was 2-1, with one judge saying it was premature to grant victory to the small business plaintiffs. Yeah, basically didn't work. So, congratulations, Howard Lutnick. The plan succeeds once again. U.S. and Iran trade fire in the Strait of Hormuz. Each claims the other shot first. The U.S. and Iran opened fire in the Strait of Hormuz, with each side claiming the other initiated the attack. U.S. Central Command, in a statement, said its forces intercepted unprovoked Iranian attacks and responded with self-defense strikes as three U.S. Navy destroyers transited the strait late Thursday. Iranian forces launched multiple missiles, drones, and small boats as the U.S. ships were passing through the Gulf of Oman, CENTCOM said. No U.S. assets were struck. They say they eliminated inbound threats and targeted Iranian military facilities responsible for attacking U.S. forces, including missile and drone launch sites. It's a weird thing to happen in a war that we've already won. That's a strange occurrence for a war in which victory has already been declared over and over and over and over again. Oh, breaking from Libs of TikTok. Evan Altman, a voting rights organizer for the ACLU and a former member of the Democrat Training Committee, was arrested on child porn charges. Wow, color me surprised. The ACLU, replete with pedophiles? What? I'm hearing this for the first time. Was he a LGBT activist by any chance? They usually are. So again, on the brink, U.S. launches strikes key Iran port against key Iran port, probably is what the sun means here. U.S. launches strikes against key Iran port in major escalation during fragile ceasefire. Such a fragile ceasefire. It's so fragile it doesn't even exist. Donald Trump's military is unleashed on Iranian forces in the Strait of Hormuz during a midnight attack, as several blasts have been reported in the region. Iran's Central Military Command has accused the United States of violating the ceasefire, as several vessels were reportedly targeted in the late night strikes. Explosions rocked Keshem Port and Bandar Abbas in the Strait of Hormuz on Thursday night, with Iranian media confirming that there had been an exchange of fire. So, So there you go. The war goes on and is more expensive than you can possibly imagine. We have spent over $1 billion a day on this boondoggle. $1 billion a day. The U.S. has spent $72 billion in the first 60 days of war in Iran. Mobilization, administration, and combat cost $15.8 billion. The weapons that we've spent have cost us $41.2 billion. We've had $11.9 billion worth of military assets destroyed. And, of course, $3 billion for Israel's bombs and interceptors, bringing the total cost of the first 60 days of the Iran war to nearly $72 billion. So it's fine. We spend $72 billion in exchange. We kill a bunch of kids, render a formerly functional country into a complete despotic mess, close the Strait of Hormuz, and get humiliated on the world stage. I could have done it for cheaper. I think I could have, you know, ruined America's reputation overseas and destroyed all those, you know, forts and bases for significantly cheaper than that. I mean, we're spending way too much money to be humiliated and look like idiots and achieve nothing. We could have achieved nothing for way cheaper than that. We could have just never done this. Can you imagine a world? Can you imagine where we'd be today if Donald Trump hadn't made the worst decision of all time and gone to war with Iran under the orders of Benjamin Netanyahu and the state of Israel? Can you imagine how much better absolutely everything would be? Let's go out to your calls now. We go to them in the order they are received. Bregan, I think, in Wisconsin, on line one. Go ahead, Bregan. You're on the air. Bregan, what is it?
1: Hello, Harrison. I do love your glasses frames.
0: Thank you.
1: We've talked about that before.
0: You're a man of taste.
1: What I wanted to talk he said your wife likes them, and my wife said, yeah, you look like a shop teacher. Anyway, so what I wanted to talk about was a long time ago, 2008, someone said, don't call Alex and tell him about what your thoughts are on a digital surveillance, because you're going to give them ideas if they don't already have them. And we do experiments on a regular basis regarding phones, going off for a walk in the woods, leave the truck way behind, no digital anything, right? And one time we came in from a walk and we did have our phones near us. And what were the first two algoed videos on the YouTube smart TV? They were exactly what we were talking about, weaponized ticks and AI abilities.
0: Yeah.
1: And then surveillance within your home. And specifically, I would love to talk to you in the future, specifically through your outlets in your house. Remember, they used to have these things to get rid of rodents by putting out a wavelength of sonic wavelengths.
0: Yeah.
1: Well, everything can go backwards. So the speaker on your smart TV can be a microphone. And if I could call into the war room in the future, because time is short right now, I would love to talk about that. I was told not to ever speak about it.
0: Who told you not to ever speak about it?
1: It was my ex-girlfriend.
0: Oh, okay.
1: She actually, Alex got us basically divorced, and I helped Alex get divorced. And that's funny.
0: Interesting.
1: Yeah, it was weird. But she said, don't ever even talk about that. I said, well, if you can think it, it's probably already been done.
0: Yeah, so, yeah. I mean, and this stuff has been around for a while. I mean, again, it used to be this crazy thing. It's like your microwave is spying on you. And now it's just like, yeah, your microwave is spying on you, of course. Why do you think it's transferring, you know, 14 gigabytes of data every day back to your... Like, there are, like, washing machines that transfer, like, gigabytes worth of data every day. You know, what is it sending? Why would it need to send that? Again, that's the question. Just ask why. Like, why are you sending all this data back? Yeah, speakers can be microphones. Now the latest thing is that fiber optic cables can be microphones. I mean, they can translate and hear your voice by shining a laser on a pane of glass in a room that you're in. So, you know, that could be a mile, 2 miles away that they're listening in on you. And you're right. I mean, I had a similar experience recently. Now everybody just kind of gets that this is the way it is. And I remember like 10 years ago, there was a bunch of viral videos of people who are like, I don't have a cat. I've never had a cat. I've never wanted a cat. But I'm going to talk about cats and see if the ads pop up. And of course, immediately you start getting ads for cat food and cat litter and all this sort of stuff, even though they have no other reason to believe you have a cat other than they must be listening into you. So this has been like confirmed for a long time. But I had the same experience like this weekend. And I was with friends, and so I wasn't thinking about saving it. But I had the same experience with you, except it was like really uncanny, and I can't remember exactly what it was, but it was stuff that I never normally watch anything about, and it was like three or four topics that were just like boom, boom, boom, boom, boom. Normally I open up YouTube, I'm getting a lot of the same content. I get a lot of like YouTube drama content, history content, Sopranos content, like stuff I watch. But then this day, I open it up, and it's like, I can't remember what it was, but, you know, baseball and popsicles and just, like, stuff I never, ever, ever, ever watch anything about, but it was verbatim the four things we were talking about in the conversation just before. So, like, they're not even trying to be subtle about it anymore. It's literally, they might as well literally be like, we saw you were talking about baseball. Here are some baseball videos for you, because that's essentially how it is. The intrusion into our personal lives is unrelenting and illegal, but we do nothing to stop it. Thank you for the call, Bregan. Let's go to Rob in Oklahoma City, who came in second. Let's go to Rob. You're on the air. Go ahead.
2: Can you hear me?
0: I hear you loud and clear. Thanks for calling in.
2: Hey, thank you, dude. This is my first time ever calling y'all, and I've been listening to y'all since 1999.
0: Wow.
2: Baseball and popsicles.
0: I don't know. Great. It's hard to come up with random things when you're just trying to think of something that you don't normally think about.
2: Dude, I used to work for a certain recording studios around your area, around like South Congress and like Travis, you know, Pardon Ellis and Arlen and things. And y'all have always been great, dude. One time I walked up to Alex Jones when I was a kid and I got him to sign my communist manifesto.
0: No way.
2: And I do, and I have it, and own it, and I feel so bad about it.
0: Why do you feel bad about it?
2: Because I, like, jacketed it in another book and tried to get him to sign it.
0: But, oh, you got him to sign it. Okay. It wasn't him, like, death to communists signing it on your manifesto? Were you a communist at the time?
2: Yeah, I did. Because we thought that guy was crazy back in the day.
0: Wow.
2: Now,
0: how things have changed.
2: As somebody that worked for certain people that have, I guess I would say, a one name personality in the world that we worked all near each other, I feel so bad about it. So I want to someday tell him that I'm sorry about that, that I made him do that. Because y'all have taught me so much. I also, you being from Houston, Texas, I think that we probably have a lot in common. I'm from Fort Worth.
0: Okay.
2: I went to Texas Christian University in Fort Worth. We're the good frogs, not the gay ones.
0: Okay.
2: And I would like to be your friend, and I'm sorry I did that to Alex. I wanted to tell him that y'all's products are great. What are we going to talk about?
0: Well, that's great. That's,
2: I used to live on South Congress, right above the Continental Club, and I've always wanted to tell Alex that I'm sorry for making him sign
0: the Communist Manifesto. Well, that's funny.
2: I'm 47 years old, man, and I did that when I was 20, and I'm sorry.
0: That's all right. We've all made mistakes. We've all made mistakes. I think he would forgive you. Now that you've come around. Absolutely. Well, thank you very much for the call, Rob. And I would love to hear from you more. Please keep calling in. Let's go to John in Texas now on line 5. John, thanks so much for calling in. Let's go to line 5. Y'all. Waiting a second. There you go. John, you're on the air.
3: Yo, Harris.
0: What's up?
3: Hello.
0: Go ahead.
3: So you were talking about the video with Tucker, right?
0: Yeah. Tucker and Massey?
3: Tom Hassett loses right here. He loses. I feel like we should just go independent. Like, Alex had a guy on, too, talking about the same thing. So, you know, great minds think alike, right?
0: You mean, like, abandon the Republican Party?
3: Yeah, because, you know, they're soft, bro, you know. And plus, we can run on that. Goyim, right? Goyim, let's go.
0: Don't degrade yourself like that. I'm against that. I'm against using the word goyim, like, appropriating it. I don't know. People do that. Where they're like, goyim, rise up. I'm like, I don't know. That's sick. You don't think of yourself like that, John. That's an insult. I don't want to be insulted, but I get what you're saying. Okay. So what do you think the solution is? Because, you know, I know Nick Fuentes is taking a lot of heat right now for saying we got to vote Democrat to punish the Republicans. I don't know how else I'm kind of convinced by that argument, not to vote for Democrats. I can't bring myself to do that, but, you know, I've heard him say, like, this is, you know, if the vote is what we have, if that's our main primary weapon to hold these people to account, you can't just keep voting for the same thing over and over. I can't figure out a good argument against that. And while I despise the Democrats and recognize how just vicious and hateful and genocidal they are, the Republicans are worse because they are doing the same thing and they let the Democrats get away with it and they don't stand up for us and they've turned on everything. I mean, now we're talking about amnesty. I didn't even play those videos. We got Tom Homan talking about how the Trump administration is debating giving amnesty to people. It's like, what is the difference now? If you're voting for Republicans and Democrats, Democrats are just more honest. Republicans do the same thing. They just lie to you about it. How is that a positive, you know, argument? So going independent is a good option. I mean, how do you think that would work?
3: Okay, then we'll just have Thomas Massie. If he loses, this is only if. And then we have Joe Kent, right? Joe Kent, Thomas Massie, 28, right?
0: That'd be great. But are you so you're saying, like, if Thomas Massie loses the primary, that he should just keep running as an independent?
3: All right, I'm sorry. I know I cussed. I'm sorry. Right? But, yeah, Thomas Massie and Kent, why not? He has the experience, too. And we're sick and tired of, let's be honest, the Jews are like, hey, from Fort Worth, shout out Fort Worth, 817, baby. But what is it? Yeah, we need America back. I'm sick and tired of this. I'm only 23, right? But I love America. I'm sick and tired of this, bro.
0: Yeah. No, I think everybody is. And it's like the idea that it somehow makes you hateful for being like, this is annoying. Like, we cannot live like this. We cannot have foreigners running our country. What the hell are we doing here? Like, what? No, no other country would allow themselves to be treated like this. Why do we allow ourselves to be treated like this? It's absurd. I completely agree. And I think that could be, that's a really interesting twist to this. I hadn't thought about this. What if Thomas Massie loses the primary and then runs as an independent and wins? Because I don't know. I'm not sure how the Kentucky primary works exactly, if everybody can vote in it or if it's just Republicans. But, you know, Thomas Massie has actually made some pretty good inroads and has, you know, friendships with people on the left. Like, he and Ro Khanna, you know, did the Epstein files together. So I wonder if he could cobble together enough hardcore right wing, actual genuine MAGA Republicans and left wingers that, you know, don't want to be run by Israel. I mean, that could be very interesting. That might actually turn out better than him just winning the Republican nomination. That's super interesting. Thank you for the call, John. Let's go to Micro Mark Levin. Oh, you have a bone to pick. A little one, I guess. Go ahead, Micro Mark. Is this the real Micro Mark?
4: our plan has finally come together, Harry. That's right, I call you Harry. Just like I called Alex Jones' son T-Rex, I call you Harry. Take that one in the yapper there, Smith.
0: It hurts.
4: You got a problem with me, I got a problem with you. That's right.
0: That's good.
4: That's right. You got it. That's right, it's good, because it's me, Micro Mark. We're foiling all your plans, aren't we? Got you kicked out of InfoWars. We are with Bloomberg all the way, and you never knew till just right now. Smacked you right across the yapper, didn't it?
0: You were behind it. Micro Mark Levin was the power behind the throne, the real force, getting InfoWars kicked off the air. This is incredible.
4: Right. That's right, mister. That's right. And I made a song up If you don't mind me, I'm going to go ahead and sing it.
0: Please.
4: Harry, Harry, Bo, Berry, Banana, Fana, Fo, Fairy. Fee, Fi, Fo, Airy. Harry. That's right. How'd you like that? I bet you won't sleep tonight. That'll bug you for days.
0: You got me. You got me right in my ego. Dang it.
4: I did. He knows those smuck little stupid shop teacher glasses that you wear. I tell you what, mister. If you only had APAC money and you could afford nice glasses like mine.
0: Oh, yeah, yeah. You got real nice.
4: Let me
0: ask you this, Mark. Mark, since you seem so insistent on destroying the First Amendment for your beloved home state of Israel, how do you justify that, being an American and yet being so eager to deplatform people that you don't like? It's un-American to me. How do you defend yourself?
4: I defend myself by saluting the Israel flag, of course. And when I look at the American flag, I look over to the right, because the right is the real right. And that is the Israel flag is what we look at. We don't care about no American flag. Let me tell you that. And you know it. You guys talk about it. You try and speak the truth, but you barely get any listeners compared to my awesome podcast. But you do tell the truth, and you are onto something, you know. You see, I am a VIP platinum member, by the way. I want to say this because you are. You have the secret. You got that methylene blue. I tell you what, it does something great. That's
0: Wait
4: what
0: a
4: we're
0: second.
4: Doing. That's our trick.
0: Are our enemies using our supplements to empower themselves? This may be an oversight. We may have done something wrong here. Are you telling me that we are accidentally, by providing the highest quality methylene blue through the AlexJonesStore.com, that the likes of Mark Levin are taking methylene blue and empowering their own arguments, empowering their own brain power, and in fact, we're harming ourselves by providing this performance enhancing drug to our enemies? How do we confirm that we're not selling things to Mark Levin? That's a great question. You're using our own power against us, Mark.
4: That's right. And I'm telling you that because you have no power now, because we have bought so much of it, because we are that 90%, that fuel rate that you have. We are the 90% because we are all taking it, you see, and we're keeping it from Trump. We're not letting him take it. And that's why he's all down. You were saying it earlier. Well, if you don't take your supplements for a couple of weeks, you just get down. Well, guess what, mister? He was on them for the first 6 months, but we ripped it right out of his hands. RFK Jr.,
0: that
4: he's
0: explains
4: getting
0: it.
4: Out of there. He
0: that tried, explains
4: you know,
0: it.
4: Methylene blue.
0: RFK was dosing Trump with methylene blue, and as soon as they were aware of this, they siloed RFK off. They cut off his supply of methylene blue, Trump's supply of methylene blue, and then he went to war with Iran. This is making perfect. We're connecting dots here, folks. This is incredible. We know RFK takes the stuff. Why wouldn't he give it to Trump? How do we know that's not Trump's drink right there? That's a great question. That may be responsible for why he was so cool before they separated him from RFK. I think we've cracked the code here, folks. 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
5: 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They just hold back. It's a sister site because we kept it separate from InfoWars. 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
5: 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It is the missing link. 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New ultramethylene blue gummies. 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

It is Friday, May 8th, 2026. I am your host, Alex Jones, and we have a absolutely mega-packed, ultra-important historic broadcast. And you notice just every week that goes by, everything is just coming to a head. The AI, the wars, the insanity, the UFOs, the aliens. It's just over-the-top insane. Now, I predicted it. Congressman Burchett predicted it. So many others did. Absolute nothing burger released with the so-called UFO alien files, the first. There's more Tic Tacs flying around. A lot of its footage that was already out. I saw Tic Tacs a week and a half ago at 4:30 a.m. when I woke up and went out on the back porch. Saw a huge shooting star explode, looked like a stony meteorite, one of the biggest I've ever seen. I mean, it blew up right over Austin. And I'm like, wow. I looked up and said, let me see if more come in, because usually more come in with something like that. And I saw one more shooting star, looked like a stony, you know, blue, and then exploded when it heats up. The stone, the gas comes out of it. And then all of a sudden, out of it came these little Tic Tacs. And I'm like, wow. And they were probably only 5 miles away or something. And they shot off. People are seeing this stuff everywhere. Giant fireballs during the day, during the night, coming in over Texas. I mean, there's a lot of activity. Something's definitely going on. A lot of this is obviously human secret technology. We already know that. But why would the White House hype all this up and then release 10 videos, three of them are already out, of just Tic Tacs? I mean, we have color HD in New York and other areas of Tic Tacs flying around in between the buildings at, you know, Mach 10. And then making right angle turns. I mean, that's not technology the government admits we have, though we have a lot of evidence they do have it. So we have that huge area, which is very reminiscent of this disclosure with the Fox News host holding up the data card. We have it. We have the exclusive of early in the Trump administration, third Trump administration, or what would have been the third? Second Trump administration last year, holding up the binders. Remember that? Holding up the binders of Epstein. Oh, here, it's all here. It's been fully disclosed. 98% of it was old. So, you know, this is all very interesting, but we've seen thousands of videos like this. We were told, are the aliens real? Does the government have craft? Are they hiding them? And then now we get an old photo of Pentagon begins releasing new files on UFOs and says the public can draw its own conclusions. Look at that headline right there from AP. Let's put that on screen if we can. And it's a stretcher with a body bag on it. A stretcher with a body bag. I mean, wow. Oh, okay, so we're going to get into all of that. Oh, look, Roswell, 1948, a body bag. Wow. Why don't you tell us what was in it? It's unbelievable. So they're jerking our chain yet again. At the end of the day, I don't even blame Trump, because the X-Protect group, from all the experts we've talked to, and astronauts, you name it, doesn't even ever let that information get to the president. He's compartmentalized, but this is a joke. Now, the really big news when we come back, the Ukrainians are publicly attacking Europe's largest nuclear power plant, and it's on fire, and it just goes on and on and on. Massive transmission. Share the live feeds now. 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It was declassified in 2025. The CIA and the FBI, under Obama's command, launched the attacks to shut down the original InfoWars. But InfoWars belongs to the people, and it's stronger than it's ever been. They can't take that away. You are the real power of this operation. 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You have all the power. When you call and tell me how great I am, I say, stop. I'm just like you. I want freedom. I need you to get excited about the power you have. And that's what it's all about. They think you're about to shut us down. That is a total lie, ladies and gentlemen. Humanity is unstoppable when we take action. 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You're unstoppable, Paul Revere. Take action now.

0: It is Friday, May 8th, 2026. I am your host, Alex Jones. Thank you for joining us. Special Friday broadcast. Trump just threatened to nuke Iran again. Ukraine has now launched massive drone and missile attacks against Europe's largest nuclear power plant. Meanwhile, fires rage near Chernobyl. White House releases UFO nothing burger. Tune in and share the live feed now at alexjoneslive.com to find the feeds, the audio video feeds, all the articles, and more. That's the new home of our operations against the globalist, alexjoneslive.com, as the information war for our minds continues on into high gear. Okay, here's what we've got for you today and a bunch of huge guests. Here's what we've got. You have this absolute jerking of our chain hype about UFO alien disclosure being released, and that's all part of a larger plan. We'll be breaking down and going over all of it. Then you've got Ukraine accelerating to the highest levels ever, attacks all over Russia, inside apartment buildings, government buildings, nuclear power plants that are in eastern Ukraine, but are under control of Russia, including the largest in Europe. Totally insane. It's reportedly on fire. You've got other fires raging also in the region around Chernobyl, fires that are out of control. You've got huge developments in the Strait of Hormuz and the whole disintegration of Trump's so-called peace plan. Now Trump is threatening to turn all of Iran into a glowing crater. That means nuclear weapons. That's even more obvious threat than a month ago when he said, we will totally obliterate all of Iran in one night, their entire culture, never to return. That's clearly a nuclear weapon threat. But now we'll turn the whole country into a glowing crater. Oh, they better do what I say. They better get on board. They better sign onto this deal, or the whole country will soon be a glowing crater. Now, there it is. Trump threatens to nuke Iran as he tries to break blockade. And that's when I said, if you keep doing this, 25th Amendment, that's a war crime. It would turn the whole world against us. It's totally insane. We're trying to save the Iranian people and liberate them. A lot of them are on our side. I didn't say 25th Amendment. I said, if he continues this, and then the next day he said, no. I don't mean nuclear weapons. Well, he better clarify this right now. Trump threatens to nuke Iran as he tries to break blockade. We've got shootouts between our ships and their ships. Our ships getting hit. Their ships getting hit. Trump saying, keep shooting our ships. I'll blow up your infrastructure. Iran is committed. They don't care. So we have that insane tranche of news that we're going to be getting into in great detail. We have Trump with a good response to the Hunter virus. The UN is like, see, we need a global treaty. And the EU is like, lockdowns again and wear masks. And they're definitely trying to create a new hysteria, a new pandemic again. And Trump came out and said, no, we're not having lockdowns. We can handle this. This is not a big deal. But I'll tell you, the way they said it's out on some cruise ship, and hyped it up for a week to introduce the fear, and now suddenly it's in Israel, it's in the UK, it's in Argentina, it's in Singapore, it's suddenly this special strain that could go human to human is suddenly all over the place. And we're told there's, you know, deaths here and deaths there, and, oh, we better get ready for lockdowns again. You know, the head of the WHO saying this is a replay of COVID 6 years ago. And it has all the telltale markers of something being hyped up. Now, are people really dying? Is it really as real as they say? I don't know, because they're such liars. Remember, they got caught with mannequins and, you know, staged hospital scenes and staged lines going into hospitals saying they were overwhelmed and turned away all the other cancer and heart attack patients. And, oh, sorry, you're having a heart attack. You can't come to the hospital. COVID lockdown. Remember that the first 6 months? I mean, this is insane. So we have that huge stack of news. Then we got major heat getting turned up on Israel, who's not a signatory to the weapons proliferation, nuclear proliferation treaty. And the U.S.'s policy is they'll put sanctions and go to war with anybody that, you know, has nukes that isn't on that. Well, Israel's got reportedly thousands of nukes. It's in government documents that they had them, you know, back in the 80s and 70s. But now 30 House Democrats demand U.S. confirmation that Israel has nuclear weapons. Well, I mean, Israel's bragged they have nuclear weapons. They've got high-tech delivery systems. So, oh, Iran has to be obliterated because they might get a nuke, but Israel's allowed to have nukes. They're not a signatory to the treaty. So that's a huge deal. We also have massive increased attacks on white people all over Europe and the United States, Canada, New Zealand, Australia, all part of a larger leftist plan hyping it up. We'll break down where that's all going and how to counter it. We also have big AI developments, the good, the bad, and the ugly. DeSantis signs a new law into effect to put humans and crops and animals first for water and not AI, because it's already been using more water in most areas than humans. So good to see some pushback starting in that area as well. So that's just some of what's coming up today. I want to go ahead and get into the UFOs now and this whole nothing burger and what's really behind it. And then we're going to get into Trump threatening to destroy all of Iran with nuclear weapons for the second time. And then we're going to get into Ukraine attacking the largest nuclear power plant and taking credit for it. They've done it before and said the Russians are doing it. Now they're taking credit and trying to just escalate Russia into full expansion of the conflict. Absolutely cuckoo town. But first, let's do this. Congressman Burchett, myself, and many others predicted that the so-called release by the Pentagon, the CIA, and the FBI of the real alien files and disclosure and what's going on with the UFOs and do they have the craft and all of that. And we've seen this build up the last 5 years really intensely with all these clear disinformation agents coming into Congress, putting out rabbit trails that go nowhere, obscuring what's really happening, claiming that there's about to be this huge disclosure so they can focus people on their disinformation, and then going around basically with government-sponsored clergy response teams that in the past they set up to tell churches, turn in your guns during martial law, things like that. These are government-controlled pastors. Now they have these government-controlled pastors under an FBI program called InfraGuard. It's also connected to NASA and the CIA. It's all public. Going around saying, I'm a pastor that works for intelligence agencies, and the aliens are real, and you need to get ready to have your faith shaken about the Bible and Jesus. And they're using it to undermine, really, Christianity, saying they're defending it. So this is a larger psyop just to screw with everybody's brains and to just further shake confidence in society. That is 100% what's going on here. And they're also setting the precedent to do a false flag and claim it's aliens to create even more hysteria. So this is queuing up and preparing what is colloquially known. It's not an official document. There are official documents. But for decades, it's been known as blue beam, meaning a fake alien invasion. And that's what Dr. Greer and others have been warning about for 30 years as well. So first, let's roll some of that footage with audio of early in the second Trump administration last year. Pam Bondi says, hey, I've got all the documents. And we have all the Epstein files, we're releasing them. Here is the binder. So you have the influencers, and I don't blame them. They were the, you know, useful idiots, is what the globalists thought, going and getting it and showing off, we have the Epstein files. Well, we got it. We were the first to break it because others were confused for a day. We got it. Within 30 minutes, I scanned over and said, all of this is old except two pages. And that just confirmed, was already confirmed about Ehud Barak, the former Israeli prime minister, being thick as thieves with Epstein and getting underage girls from him. So there was nothing new in it. And I said, looks like Bonnie's been set up. And I learned in that day from O'Boyle and other FBI whistleblowers that indeed she had been set up. And you can tell she's got the sharpest knife in the drawer. She said that, you know, the 200 million Americans, whatever, died from fentanyl. But she then did an investigation, found more files the Comeys controlled in New York, and then whatever was in there really freaked Trump out, so he fought to keep it suppressed. And then Elon Musk left, and that was the beginning of the slide from Trump being hitting on all cylinders. I was just on cloud nine into la-la land. Well, that's the same feel now with the release of these UFO files, and they say more is coming. And so it's also a way to divert the public away from Epstein, divert the public away from the Iran war not going the way Trump wanted, divert the public away from all these other scandals, and I guess try to, you know, give us what we want, tell us about the aliens, and then all they've got is a photo of a body bag on a stretcher and some Tic Tacs that we already have thousands of videos of that I've personally seen myself repeatedly flying around. Orbs, basically. So I said yesterday on air, I think tomorrow, in fact, have the archive as fine as they can. I think I did it on Wednesday and Thursday. I said, I think you're going to see a repeat of them coming out with the files and saying, here it is. I think that's what this moment is going to be. And that is exactly, because again, past performance is most indicative of future actions. And some of the photos they released are like, look like a 10-year-old drew them. Oh, look, here's photos of a UFO. And I'm like, did a sixth grader draw that? A fifth grader? I mean, it's ridiculous on purpose. This is a serious insult. And some 30-year-old government restricted paper on theoreticals of contacting aliens with radio telescopes. That's been known since they started putting up radio telescopes in the 60s or 50s. They were trying to contact. I mean, that's what SETI does. It was like, secret document. The government's been trying to contact aliens. The aliens haven't responded back, but it's like, oh my God, they're trying to contact aliens. Wow. I remember being 5 years old watching PBS Nova and a whole program about SETI, the search for extraterrestrial life. Yeah, I mean, look at this. Oh my goodness. That's obviously, you know, not fake. And then you read and it's, oh, this is just an artist rendering. Oh, wow. We get artist renderings. Man, this is amazing. So this is the people that run the government. This is even beyond Trump. It's the whole Skunk Works, Deep State, Secret Space Program, Ex-Protect Group. We got dark journalists coming on with us tomorrow. Daniel List, real expert on this to break it down. But yeah, this is, I'm really glad the crew put this up. UFO files. Buzz Aldrin describes unusual things he saw on Apollo 11 mission in newly released documents. The stuff I saw in the 90s and the early 2000s, and by then History and Discovery Channel was pretty good. Then it got controlled and none of the powerful stuff was on anymore. But I mean, they used to have like 2-hour documentaries about Ewing Cameron, MKUltra, Jolly and West, 10,000 plus U.S. kids kidnapped, brainwashed, electroshocked, LSD, PCP, to be sex slave operatives and mind control assassins, which is all declassified. But they would have whole shows, interview victims and stuff. And they would have shows where the Apollo program, every time, and people back on Earth were able to pick up the radio transmissions, and then they interviewed the astronauts. They go, no, that's real, that's true. They were being followed by flying saucers around the moon and by other craft. So in the early 90s, I'm watching Discovery and History, and these are confirmed. Then I get to meet some of the astronauts later, like Buzz Aldrin. He goes, no, that's all true. And we just put an article up and a video of him talking about being followed around by spacecraft. And there's all sorts of satellite footage I've seen for 30 years on air. We could go dig all this up. Of private satellites in space, you know, with a camera, and you see the little tic tacs and flying saucers, you know, doing Mach 30, flying around doing right angle turns in space. But instead, the Pentagon releases over and over again, oh, a decade old video of a, you know, F-18 pilot or whatever flying behind a tic tac. This is what they released today. Oh my goodness, we've only seen this 85 billion times. So they knew on purpose, they're jerking our chain. But you got to ask, why are they doing this while all this fireballs and weird craft coming in? I mean, folks, I'm seeing all sorts of insane drones flying around. Not that I know we're human. But then I'm seeing all sorts of other stuff that doesn't look human. I was out at Big Bend last year, and it's crystal clear skies, some of the darkest skies in North America. And you can see the satellites, you know, they come across in just a straight line across the, you know, heavens above you. They just, satellites like, you can see it. Because the sun's striking it up there. See, you see the satellite. And there's another one. And then I'm sitting there. And I grab my phone, but it's, you know, the human eye is so good. And I also have binoculars. Once I'm trying to get it on the camera, it's too dark. I can't get it. But I'm watching red lights and white lights way up, hundreds of thousands of feet, probably in space. I can't. And they're just like, and they're gone. And I'm just out there for like 5 hours. And my wife's like, aren't you coming to bed? I'm like, I can't stop. This is just insane. So I've seen my own. I know you have, folks. Anybody that hasn't done this, go to a high desert or a desert area when it's a clear blue sky during the day. That means clear at night. And just sit out there and just look up at the stars. It is like when you're in traffic and you see all the highway lights in front of you coming and going. Red lights in front of you, white lights. You're coming towards you. It is like an expressway up there. Meanwhile, they've got all of these known preachers that admit they're going and being briefed by the government, but on no facts, just telling the public, get ready for end times, your faith will be shaken. So the pastors are the ones saying your faith will be shaken. And so that tells you the government deep state plan to hype this, that, okay, God's not real, the aliens are, which we always knew they would do. So this is nothing but a giant psyop. It's completely transparent. It's completely disgusting. And they're rolling out more and more of their secret technology, and so they want to convince you it's aliens. I mean, that's one level to it. There's so many levels to it. And I didn't have so many guests on today, I'd open the phones up about this. I'm doing a special show tomorrow, at least noon to 2 Central. Probably go more. Maybe we'll take an hour of commercial-free calls or something. So I want to hear from you what you think, because I love bouncing stuff off of you. So let's start getting to this. First, here's Congressman Burchett just 2 days ago on Rogan. Incredible interview. It's gone ultra viral. He's a great guy. We'll get him on. And he says, listen, the way the government lies, I don't expect you to get anything. But he's been shown a whole bunch of incredible stuff and confirmed what Congressman Gates said he was briefed on, human-animal hybrids. It's not aliens, folks. We're making the aliens, as I've said decades ago, now confirmed. So his prediction, it was a nothing burger, accurate. And then it goes right into Peter Doocy, a replay of the Epstein files. Look, we have it. It's incredible. Wait till you see this. And I saw that right when it broke early this morning, and then went and looked on the site, and sure enough, it was nothing burger, nothing burger, nothing burger. Just the disdain these people have, because they're never going to give us any real information. We have to go out and dig it out ourselves. But I have the information coming up after the break of why you do know these creatures are real, why you do know we're being visited by aliens, fallen angels. You know why we know? I'll show you why we know when we come back. But we got a lot of time to the break. Go ahead and play clip 5 and 38, and then I've got more on this.
1: Thank you for having me, brothers. Big honor.
2: Thank you. An honor for me, too. Very excited about this. Very excited to talk to you. There's so many different things to discuss. So do you know what is going to be released? So supposedly this is the week of some kind of disclosure. Can you give us any insight as to what's going on?
1: Oddly enough, I got a call that tomorrow at 3 o'clock I'm going to be briefed over the phone by, I think, one of Headseth's top dogs is going to go over some stuff with me that they've got, and I have no earthly idea. I don't want everybody to get their hopes up. I don't have a lot of faith in our government. President Trump's always been great to me. He's never lied to me, but I don't know that he knows the right questions to ask and the right people to talk to, because, I mean, this thing's been covered up at least since 1947, and I just don't think they're going to – they don't give up that easy. The war pimps at the Pentagon and everybody else, they just don't give up that easy.
3: Oh, it's an alien life.
4: So is the truth really out there?
5: Senior White House correspondent Peter Doocy joins us live with the details. What have you learned, Peter?
6: Good morning. So a White House official left this hard drive on my desk overnight. You can see on it, it says AARO files, copy 2 of 3. That is the All Domain Resolution Office, copy 2 of 3. This is the first big batch of UFO disclosure ordered by President Trump. Some of the clips and videos on there have popped up different places before. Some of them have not. And we have been going through this all morning and overnight to try to put together some of the best video so we can all look at this together. This is a world exclusive right here. So let's go to the first clip over the skies of the United Arab Emirates in June 2024. An inverted teardrop with a vertically linear trailing mass, as described by the War Department, suspended below. The War Department cannot say for sure what this is. It is officially listed as an unresolved UAP report. The next video, over the skies of Iraq, December 2022, moving bottom left to top right of the field of view. All CENTCOM gets from this is an area of contrast. That's what they describe it as. It is officially still listed as an unresolved UAP report. Next video, stop right there.
0: Back that up. The quote contrast. That's exactly what I saw a week and a half ago when this big stony meteorite looked like blows up and another comes in and blows up. And I go, oh, And then I see these things come out and but they weren't going in a line. They went and they went and then ran off. Back to the clip. Go ahead.
1: Thank you for having me, brothers.
0: Yeah, let's go back to the Fox clip. Yeah, let's just go back to that Ducey clip if we can. That'd be great. Take a time.
6: So is two. Moving bottom left to top right of the field of view, all CENTCOM gets from this is an area of contrast. That's what they describe it as. It is officially still listed as an unresolved UAP report. Next video, over the skies of Greece, October 2023. What is described as a small and circular UAP flying near the surface of the ocean towards land. CENTCOM can't tell us what it is. It is officially listed as an unresolved UAP report. Within the last 2 minutes, all of these videos have gone live on war.gov/UFO, and a White House official tells Fox First, while past administrations sought to discredit or dissuade the American people, President Trump is focused on providing maximum transparency to the public, who can ultimately make up their own minds about the information contained in these files. And there's also a fresh look at some historical records. There's this from Apollo 17.

0: back them. And those that have backed us, I salute you from the bottom of my heart. And those that have shared the articles and videos, that's great. But it's different classes of people. There's people that tune in and get the knowledge, but are scared or lazy or whatever. Then there's people that at least share the articles and videos, and Paul Revere it. We appreciate you. Okay? So you got like copper, you know, on the bottom. At least you listen, but I hope people learn from this through osmosis or something. Then you got the silver folks that at least share the articles and videos to wake up other people. And then you got the gold standard, the people that do it all, and the people that get great products that are smart enough to say, wow, this guy really knows what he's talking about. I believe him. He'd only sell me something that works. And then they try it. We have a 90%+ reorder rate with supplements because I wouldn't sell you something that doesn't work. I'm not stupid. That's why I don't serve evil. I know the second, third, fourth order events of it will destroy me. Plus, I don't like it. I don't enjoy it. I feel good being truthful. I feel good being honest. I feel good stomping tyrants politically into the ground nonviolently. Slashing their throats nonviolently. Stabbing ice picks in their heads nonviolently. Cutting their heads off nonviolently. Ripping their entrails out politically nonviolently. I like just breaking their bones and grinding them down to make my bread. Fee-fi-fo-fum. I smell the blood of satanic globalist scum. Be they alive or be they dead, I'll grind their bones to make my bread. You want somebody to fight for you? Well, you better believe you got it. The real McCoy. The spirit of resistance and victory. And they know it, and it's why they fear it. And if you will simply join me and ask God for this spirit to lead, God, and direct us, the spirit that overcomes, God doesn't give us over to a spirit of weakness and fear, but one is a roaring lion that conquers, that destroys tyrants, that overcometh. And when the enemy comes in like a flood, the spirit of the Lord lifts up a standard against it. And we are the crucible. We are the shield of the people. We are the standard. We have the spirit. We have the will. But we have to have no fear and commit to this fight. Give me your word of mouth. Give me your prayers to God for our providence and support, because if God be with us, who could stand against us? 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But those of you that have supported us, you know who you are, and I thank you from the bottom of my soul.
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finish up with the jerking of our chain, the sick joke of what the Pentagon via the FBI put out in this first tranche of so-called UFO alien disclosure. This is a slap in the face, a disgusting insult, and it shows the methodology, the mindset of the same people that did the same thing with the Epstein stuff until the public forced Congress to release 3 million plus files, hundreds of thousands of images, videos, you name it. And it was cannibalism, murder, human cloning, hardcore Jewish supremacism. And it's just, it's all over the place how the public slaves, the goyim, but then he's talking to eugenicists.

0: basically Hitler, you know, 2.0, Bill Gates about, yeah, we gotta get rid of the poor people. I mean, it's just unbelievable. Imagine what they didn't release. They claim they only released 50%. Then we learned 98% hasn't been released, according to Terabyte, just raw data. 98% hadn't been released. Can you imagine with the mother load of the 2% they released, what is in the 98%? Hundreds and hundreds of emails about eating children, the sex slave is ready at the hotel, killing people, human trafficking, weapon trafficking, drug trafficking, devil worship, human cloning. I mean, every day when I'm driving home, I'm thinking, what should I be covering? What's most important? So I don't just think, what's the hottest thing to cover? No, I go, what's the most important thing? That's why you'll tune in sometimes with a bunch of big national news, and I won't really be commenting on it much because I'm like, what is most important in my view? And I just think, man, we got to go back over this stuff because all this new stuff, people are digging through it because you can only search 10 things at a time. And that handicaps you because you can't do a big general search, and people just keep finding new stuff every day. So that's what's going on with this UFO thing. But there's definitely more activity, human and obviously alien. I've got key points, and I'm going to solve the mystery of what's happening right now. Now, a lot of you already know the answer, but a lot of people don't. So it's not like I'm giving people the answer first. It's known. It's hiding in plain view. It's all there. And so we're going to get to that in just a moment, and then I'm going to shift gears into their attempt to launch a hantavirus, COVID 2.0. There's no doubt now the UN admits they're doing it for a power grab, and you better give us our treaties and better lockdown and better wear a mask. And the whole way this pops up everywhere at once, the way it's jumping into humans when it doesn't normally do it. I mean, this is definitely another one of their moves. But COVID so blew up in their face, I don't see it going anywhere. And Trump saying he's not locking down, he's not buying into the fear. So that's something good Trump's doing. That's a big difference between him and the Democrats, because any liberal component wants full control and lockdown. So as bad as Trump can be, let's just point out, don't ever forget how evil the left is. We're trying to get Trump back on track, in some places we are. And he's also threatening to nuke Iran, turning him into a giant glowing crater. So we're just going to call balls and strikes here today, ladies and gentlemen. But I'm going to finish up with key information on the UFO alien disclosure and what's really happening and what the real bottom of the rabbit hole is in a moment. But first, I want to thank listeners for your word of mouth and your prayer. We're in information war. The way we reach new people is you sharing the live feeds at Raw Hog Shows on X, at Rumble, at AJN Live, and telling people about the little stations you're listening to, and telling people about our new news site with all the video feeds, all the articles, the live feeds, everything at alexjoneslive.com. 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He's covering stuff that the bad guys don't want you to know. We're in a fight against these tyrants. Information is 90% of any war. We are the Paul Revere's on the ground. We are the resistance. Please watch the show, listen to the show, and then share the show with your entire email list and text message list and tell them to share it, and it creates the chain reaction. That is beyond critical. That is the heart of this. You are everything when you decide to take action, and I salute you. And then we have the AlexJonesStore.com that, again, I don't own. It owns the Alex Jones Network. The bad guys can't take this over like InfoWars. As long as you support us, you get the great products there, the knives, the best supplements, the widest selection of Patriot apparel. As long as you do that, we won't just stay on air. We're going to expand, hire back hosts, more reporters. Some of the top reporters out there today used to work for us, but as we got imploded by all the lawsuits, they had to move on. So many of them. Well, we intend to come back, and we got so many hosts that want to be hired, so many reporters, but it takes funds. So if you support us, you're the ones building it, they will come. I don't want to just reach 20 million people a day, okay, with the main show and tens of millions with clips. I want to reach 50 million, 60 million, like we did at our number one peak when the CIA publicly came after us in 2016, 17, 18, and then everything that came after that. So I only sell you products that work. You are missing out if you don't take my challenge and decide to support those of you that have been on the fence. I love the regular supporters, and you're great. You're the reason we're here. But I want to expand. 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Fuel the fight for truth against tyranny. All right. Thank you so much. Now, going back to where we were. Why are they doing this? Why did they give us a nothing burger? Because they know there's massive interest. They want to look credible. But they're never going to give anything real or anything new. I said for weeks, I said, I bet they give us more Tic Tacs and more footage out of jet aircraft. And a bunch of it has already been out for years. Some of the most famous footage. So this is and then one photo of a stretcher with a body bag. And they say, we're not going to tell you what it is. You just figure it out. So this is very deliberate, just jerking the public's chain, but they're building up towards, I believe, some type of alien invasion, false flag that's been leaked. They've been preparing for 40 plus years or longer. Neil deGrasse Tyson, I expect the alien files will be anticlimactic. Think so? So we're definitely having our chain jerked. Here's Tim Dillon accurately last week predicting this is all just a giant psyop to create hysteria and fear and confuse people and distract from Epstein, the failed wars, the rest of it. And then I'm going to get into a clip from Joe Rogan talking about Anna Paulina Luna and what she's focusing on, and I've been advising her some on this, and that is ancient text. Not just the ancient Jewish texts that are super important, but the ancient Babylonian, the ancient Egyptian, and many other cultures, Aztec, Mayan. It's all right there. The same story, groups around the world that didn't even know each other telling the same stories over and over again about the Anunnaki. And when you read in the Middle East, in more than six different cultures going back 5,000-6,000 years, they all tell the same story. What is in Genesis and other books in the Old Testament, Talmud, the Torah, that's the same story. But they took books out of the Bible, like the Book of Enoch, that they found in the Dead Sea Scrolls. It's real. I remember, you know, growing up watching televangelists on TV or whatever, they'd be like, now those aren't real, those were made up, those Enoch and those others are, you know, that's not real. Oh yeah, they're real. They found 2,000-year-old Old Testaments, not just in the Dead Sea Scrolls. They found 3,000-year-old ones. They've also found them in Africa, where they'd been hidden. So we'll be getting into all of that. This is really powerful information, and I haven't read the Book of Enoch in years. I know there's a lot of books on tape of it. Someday this next week, we're going to do a special broadcast and just air the entire Book of Enoch. And then I'll stop and start it and show documents. But, I mean, it's the watchers come down, the spacecraft land. They're genetically engineering us. They're using us for mining. God gets pissed off, blasts it off the earth. That's really what Noah and all that's about. It's all there. And the story of Gilgamesh and the story of all of that. I mean, it's and they've got the stone tablets from all these cultures saying the same thing. But I'll get to that in a moment. Here's Tim Dillon.
1: They're trying to do, can we watch this? This is Trump talking about declassifying all the UFO info. Because, by the way, we're in a war with Iran. The Epstein files, the rest of them are not going to see the light of day. There's going to be no prosecutions. There's going to be no, they're not even going to investigate any of that. That's all going away. Gas prices are dramatically rising. The cost of food is rising. Everything's going up. And the last thing that they have here is to basically go, and there's alien bases under the water. There's alien bases in the ocean. So do that. Do with that what you will. I guess that's what they're telling us. Do with that what you will. There's aliens maybe in the center of the earth that are interdimensional beings. Maybe they come get you in the middle of the night. Stop bothering us about this war. Stop bothering us about these Epstein docs, by the way. We're the government. Stop, leave us alone. And so they're going to come out. They're going to tell you all these things about aliens. They could have disclosed this a long time ago. They chose not to. They could have dribbled it out. They're putting it all out in a week. They're putting it because they want you to have a nervous breakdown. Their goal is for you to have a nervous breakdown.
0: But instead, they really didn't put anything out. But definitely the goal is nervous breakdown. It's come out. They did the COVID thing to scare people, isolate us, make us depressed, break up families, kill small businesses. The middle class shrunk by half during COVID. The public, the general public, lost half its wealth worldwide. The elite doubled their money. Look that up. Elites doubled their money under COVID, while the general public lost half their wealth. So this is done over and over again. And you got all these government black budget projects with these craft kidnapping people, telling them it's aliens. It's all just MKUltra 2.0. They've already been false flagging. So shifting back, if you go to the Sumerians and all of their stone tablets they carved, 3,000, 4,000, 5,000 years ago, they describe everything that's in the Old Testament, and then they go even further. And I remember, again, at church, because we went to evangelical, we went to Baptist, and we went to Methodist churches. I was in church 3 days a week. So we go to some of my family's Methodist, some were Baptist, some were evangelical, Holy Roller Gym, and I mean, I was just, you know, from the time I was 2 years old till 13, my parents said, if you don't want to go, you don't have to. And I was like, I'm done, you know. I didn't believe in God or life. I was just sick of hearing it all, you know, and I already had my own ideas about things, my own relationship with Christ. But I remember the preachers, it didn't matter if it was Methodist, Baptist, or evangelical. Well, that's not literal when Ezekiel and the burnings, you know, rockets land and the floating platform with a creature with a blue crystal helmet on, you know, comes out and then, gives Ezekiel the download about everything, and when it happens with Daniel, it's not real either. And when it happens with John the Revelator, no, that's all esoteric. That's a cult. That's hidden. No, it's not. First, you say everything's literal, but now it's not. And then everything in the Bible, they keep digging up and finding everything that the Sumerians talked about. They keep digging up everything Plato said, you know, where he said Troy was. They didn't believe it. Now they found it buried. So it turns out this stuff's real history. And so that's the answer to all of this is, here's the answer. You don't have to believe, type in the Aztec astronaut carving, where it's clearly he's in a spaceship, he's got controls, screens, everything, and then they've got what looks like rocket ships and jumbo jets with engines, with windows on them. And they've confirmed for 300 years that's been in the Madrid Museum, all this stuff that they hauled out of there with the Aztecs. And it's all space alien stuff. And in the Aztec and Mayan culture before it, they came out of, they explain, oh, they come from the stars, they do this, you know, all this. And these aliens want blood. They want us to sacrifice kids. They'll give us knowledge. Every other culture says, oh, yeah, when we conjure these creatures, I mean, look at these ancient carvings. When we conjure these creatures or when they land, sometimes they're interdimensional, which seems more like a hologram coming through from a distance, or they show up physically sometimes. And who popularizes interdimensional? Most of it's interdimensional. Yeah, there's the Aztec cosmic astronaut. So here's Joe Rogan talking about Anna Paulina Luna. She's dead on. Look at the ancient text. You can't believe the Pentagon or the CIA or any of these people now, okay? But you can know that every ancient culture, from the Chinese to the Mesoamericans to the Egyptians to the Sumerian to the Jews, I mean, read the Old Testament. The sons of men come down from heaven and land in these craft. And they start having sex with the humans and create hybrids. And God gets pissed off and says, I'm going to flood the earth to kill all these people. That's the same story from the Sumerians. Over and over again. It's told by every culture there. Where did they come up with this? And now, again, I don't know. What did I see a week and a half, 2 weeks ago? I wake up at like 4 a.m., can't sleep, get a cup of coffee, got a half-smoked cigar on the back porch, fire it up. I'm literally pissing on a tree in my backyard. And like, what? A huge, what I thought was stony meteorite. It was like this big in my field, like giant. And I'm sitting there, and I'm going, what the hell? And all of a sudden, all these little orbs are flying around for like 10 seconds. And go, yeah, and fly off. That's not some Pentagon briefing. That's not some Fox News clip. I saw it with these eyeballs. And it's all over Texas. People are seeing this stuff and getting video of it in broad daylight. You'll have these big fireballs come in, and then they blow up, and then all these little things go and fly off. Looks like big motherships are coming in or something and sending their probes out. I mean, something's going on. And the government's like, oh, we'll brief you. We'll let you know what's going on. They have carvings in the Great Pyramid that are perfect Apache helicopters. I've talked to family that's gone there and seen it themselves. You know, there's photographs over 100 years ago before Apache helicopters existed. And they go, and the Egyptologists go, we don't know what this means. We haven't deciphered it yet. That's because it's a drawing. It's not some language. It's not some character. It is a damn Apache helicopter. I mean, look at this. All sorts of craft. And you translate the parts in Egyptian, it talks about the flying machines. And it's got a whole bunch of them right there. It's like a Black Hawk helicopter. Spaceships, all of it. It's like the land speeder from Star Wars. Got it? You got medieval paintings of flying saucers with windows flying above the baby Jesus as the star that guided them into Bethlehem. You know, the wise men followed it from all the way from Egypt, followed a star. No, they followed a UFO. And what you get is this grainy crap. So we have all these ancient texts. Ancient, they've deciphered, they had writing, but a lot of it got destroyed. Viking stuff from like 2,000, 3,000 years ago. You know, proto-modern Viking. Prehistoric. And they describe a bell coming out of the sky and elves getting out of it. What do you think that is? The Easter Bunny? Where do they get the sprites and the leprechauns and all this stuff, folks? And, oh, they live in the caves. They come out. You got to watch out. Because this stuff, every culture says it because it's real. And, yeah, it's the fallen angels. It's the demons. Because if you study how this all works, all the higher orders that God created don't interfere with our free will. Only bad stuff does that. Only things of the devil. And all these things that show up only give us stuff to destroy ourselves. Only give us stuff to set up evil. So here's Joe Rogan getting into the Book of Enoch, and it's absolutely true, and it's been found all over the Middle East, Africa, you name it, confirming that these were real books of the Bible, not just Enoch, removed. Here it is.
2: Rep Luna, you know, she came on my podcast too, and she was telling me some stuff that was just like mind-blowing, and she really got me to read the Book of Enoch. She's like, you got to read that.
3: So you have the Ethiopian Orthodox text, which has, I think, 88 books in the of the Bible in total. But in the Ethiopian Orthodox text, it's basically kind of like a mainline OG version of the Bible. And then sometime in the 4th century, there was actually a group that came together and they removed certain books. And the story goes that Revelations actually had replaced Enoch. And so it's interesting because when you're looking kind of full circle on, you know, you hear the stuff that some of these people are talking about, and then you see and you read the Book of Enoch, which is a wild read, okay? And then you look at kind of what our modern day description is of what angels and entities are versus what Enoch was seeing and reporting in his language and ability at that time. I think that there's a lot that brings you to then ask the question, well, why would they remove this information? If it's truly, you know, written and part of the oldest Bible in the world, why would they then take it out?
2: Then that could have easily been attached to the religious canon, but some rabbis disagreed with it because it didn't vibe with the Torah. So, like, let's chuck that one out. But it's in the same lump of Dead Sea Scrolls as they have the Book of Isaiah, which is really fascinating because Wes Huff, when he was on my podcast, mm-hmm. explained to me that the Book of Isaiah that they found in the Dead Sea Scrolls is verbatim the same as the Book of Isaiah that was 1,000 years more recent.
1: Whoa.
2: 1,000 years. So this was the oldest version that they thought was the oldest version. And then they found the Dead Sea Scrolls version, which was 1,000 years older, verbatim. Fascinating.
1: Fascinating.
2: And the Book of Enoch's in there.
1: There you go.
2: Like, what are they talking about?
1: Yeah.
2: What are you talking about? The Watchers came down and they mated with humans and they created a race that was a giant race that destroyed everything and consumed everything.
1: Mm.
2: That sounds like us.
1: Mm-hmm.
2: Doesn't that sound like us? If you're some flimsy, tiny alien thing with no musculature and a large head, and you make giants, you make football players, you make marauding Vikings, you know, that are just showing up in boats and hacking everybody to pieces. That's how you would describe them.
1: Yep.
2: You would describe them. Giants destroyed everything.
1: Yes.
2: It's all very weird stuff, man.
1: And Enoch really himself goes through this amazing personal transformation where he goes up to heaven, he walks with God, and then he turns into Metatron, this angel. And a lot of people think that's part of kind of a celestial ascent tradition. So you have celestial ascent traditions and various traditions, and you know, the wheels of Ezekiel, or, you know, some people think in the Book of Acts, Jesus does this, or Paul has the thorn in the flesh where he sees God. And so maybe there's something around ascending up into this state and coming back down. And there's
0: Let's stop there. Okay. Ezekiel, these craft land, these hovercraft come out. These angels have crystal bubble domes on their heads. And then they give you a drug that sweetens your mouth, hurts your stomach. You basically hallucinate, and then they download, like a Vulcan mind meld, the information. So everybody always talks about that. Go read it. Go read Daniel. Go read Revelation. Go read Enoch. Then go read the Sumerian text. That's how you know this is real. Plus, I'm seeing this stuff flying around everywhere now. Big stuff's happening. Hour number two is only minutes away. Masses of news. The bad guys don't need to hear. Straight ahead. Share the live feeds now. We've been right about the poison shots and raised the main alarm. And right about the open borders. And right about the wars. And right about the entire agenda. That's why the bad guys want us off air. And that's why it's such a revolutionary act when you take the live feed from Real Alex Jones on X or on Rumble at AJN Live. 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

0: Brazil Parisia. The largest reactor in Europe in eastern Ukraine has been attacked a bunch the last 4+ years of the proxy NATO-Russia war in Ukraine. Now Ukraine's taking credit for hitting with drones and missiles. Yeah, there it is on fire. And this is total insanity. And you got strikes all over deep into Russia, some of the biggest ever. So the war is going into high gear. And then we've got Trump, and we'll get to that clip in a moment, threatening to nuke Iran, saying it will be a smoldering, glowing crater. Now, he said that a month ago, and I said, if he keeps doing that, we'll destroy your whole culture in one day, never return, kill you all. That's war crime talk. That's 25th Amendment. Stop it. Didn't say 25th Amendment. I said, that's crazy. The next day he said, no, I don't mean nukes. Now he's doing it again. And, of course, the strait is still closed 70 days in. Today's the 70th day. And everything we predict has come true. And the world is just escalating into this full world war, because that's what happens when an economic system comes to an end. Ukraine steps up strikes on Europe's largest nuclear power plant, IAEA confirms. As Ukraine strikes deeper inside Russia, Putin retreats further into paranoia. Ukraine drone strikes hit nuclear power plant, Baltic port. Ukraine strikes Russia's port again as environmental crisis deepens. Ukraine ramps up attacks on Russian oil, aiming to curb Iran war windfall. So more cutting off the oil, which the globalists love, which hurts the people. Alarmed, raised as two drones crash into NATO country after crossing from Russia. Okay. Oil refinery defense technology center struck in large-scale Ukraine attacks across multiple Russian regions. So things are only getting worse. They're only escalating. You had Saudi Arabia and Kuwait 2 days ago, 4 days ago, tell them it broke 2 days ago, saying you can't use our airspace. And now Trump goes, oh, we're in the end of offensive operations is here. The war is over. Ending. And then now you have U.S. ships and Iranian ships shooting each other and all these ships being damaged on both sides. I've got stacks of news on that coming up. And then Trump's response is, they better watch out or all of Iran will be a big glowing crater. What does that? And when I first saw it this morning, I thought, should I say that's a nuclear threat? I said, clearly it is, or some other super weapon. And then even corporate press said Trump issues a new nuclear threat. I mean, there's nothing else that can be. Here's the clip.
1: President, after these strikes, is the ceasefire with Iran still on?
2: Yeah, it is. They trifled with us today. We blew them away. They trifled. I call that a trifle. I'll let you know when there's no ceasefire. You won't have to know. If there's no ceasefire, you're not going to have to know. You're just going to have to look at one big glow coming out of Iran. And they better sign their agreement fast.
1: Yes, could you give us an update on what is the latest in those talks?
2: No, it's going. The talks are going very well, but they have to understand if it doesn't get signed, they're going to have a lot of pain. They're going to have a lot of pain. They want to sign it. I will tell you. They want to sign it a lot more than I do.
0: Wow. And Donald Trump's like, oh, this is a short war. Look, Afghanistan, you know, lasted 20-something years. Iraq war, you know, lasted 15 years. Vietnam war, you know, all this stuff. Oh, Civil War, 5 years. Oh, World War II, 4 years. Oh, Korean War, you know, 3 years. War of 1812, 2 years. It's just like, oh, it's okay. I thought it wasn't a war. I thought we'd already won. Thought the strait didn't matter. Truth is, every analyst agrees, Trump believed Israel, believed Netanyahu, got set up. This is a disaster for the economy, bare minimum. Trump says world will see one big glow from Iran if deal not reached. We'll be right back with key information from Edward Dowd. Stay with us.
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0: 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You better believe you've got one!
1: From the front lines of the information war, it's Alex Jones.

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1: So whether it's China, the EU, the United States, all major governments use the same fractional reserve banking, derivative scams. They use Ponzi schemes to enrich themselves. They pass the inflation and debt on to us. And they've known for decades that right around this time, it was all actuaried out with the baby boomers, not just here, but around the Western world, going into the Neverland, that things would collapse at this point unless they had a reset. So they started saying, by the 70s, we'll use a virus to bring in world government, lock people down, teach young people to basically be prisoners, and live under austerity. And you got Bill Gates, even publicly, but also in the Epstein files that just came out. So we got to get rid of the poor people. So their answer is, call us. The answer is, replace us. But in the last 6 years, COVID blew up in their face. So now they're trying the Hunta virus. They're trying war. They're trying racial division. All of this has come out in the WikiLeaks, you name it, that they're using racial division, all of it, for control. But if we transcend it and are aware of it, it's game over. So going back like 5 years ago, I started interviewing Edward Dowd, who's been HSBC, Donaldson, Lufkin, BlackRock, really, great analyst. And he said, oh, I've got these top actuarialists at top insurance companies that are going to go public. They're my whistleblowers of tens of millions dead from the COVID shots. This is even 4+ years ago. Then he brought out the whistleblowers. They were the top people. They testified to Congress. They tried to suppress the information. And now we see all these congressional hearings the last few months confirming they knew the shots erased your immune system, killed millions of people, and they just hope we forget about it. And then now Fauci and Hotez last year said, don't worry, a new pandemic will threaten Trump. They tried the mousepox, and they tried the Zika virus, and they tried the bird flu and all this other fear-mongering. They're clearly, from what I've seen, are trying to hype this up with the Hunta virus. And suddenly, this strain jumping into humans. Now it's all over the world popping up. They used a cruise ship. I said last week, looks like this is the setup. So they're trying a new pandemic. We have a clip of Tedros at the WHO saying, oh, see, we need our world treaty. We need our UN medical dictatorship. See, you better take this serious. So I think they're grasping at straws. I don't think anybody buys it. So I want to get into the medical tyranny, pandemic 2.0 news. I want to get into predictions. He's had an incredible record of predictions with Edward Dowd on the economy, the war, Trump, and so much more. Again, Edward Dowd is our guest. Find him at his website and on Twitter at Dowd E. Edward, or Dowd Edward, D-O-W-D Edward, and so much more. So a lot to cover. We'll also get into the UFO Nothing Burger and what he thinks is behind that. Edward, great to have you here with us today. Thank you so much.
2: Alex, good to see you again. Thanks for having me on.
1: What do you want to tackle first? Iran, the Strait, the nuclear reactor getting attacked and on fire in Ukraine, attacked by Ukraine. You want to get into the madness of Trump. You want to get into the new virus scare, all the vindication of the vaccine being a bioweapon, a depopulation weapon. There's so much, but it's all part of a larger picture, isn't it?
2: Yeah, let's set the frame. I don't know if people remember this, but about two or three years ago, the WEF wrote a paper called Polycrisis, where they predicted not only would we potentially have pandemics, we would have cyber attacks, war, and all sorts of natural disasters. So what do we have going on right now? We have war, we have alien disclosure, we have a new pandemic, and we have cyber attacks being seeded into the news flow. We had Scott Bessent talking about, a couple of weeks ago, be careful, AI could steal money from your banks. AI could, cause a financial crisis, yada, yada, yada. So here we are. The poly crisis is upon us, and it basically flood the field. And talking about this Hunta virus, there's been the monkey pox, the bird flu. But this one seems to have gone operational. And why do I say that? That's because it's all over Maui local FM radio. People on the beach that are low informational voters and don't know anything that I talk to are asking me about the Hunta virus. This has definitely been seeded into the mind of the normie And it's what they're going to do with it remains to be seen. But people are talking about it at a rate that I can't even believe. When Trump got when the assassination attempt happened a couple of weeks ago on Trump, I'd say 50% of the people that I'm friends with, you know, I call them peripheral friends, had no idea it happened and didn't believe it anyways. So here we are. This hantavirus is operational as far as I'm concerned.
1: Elaborate on that.
2: Well, it's the fact that there's stories are popping up everywhere simultaneously. You know, first of all, we get a video from a guy trapped on the boat. Then all of a sudden, people are off the boat in all different countries spreading the disease. None of this makes any sense. And if it's an attempt at a PSYOP, it's a poorly orchestrated PSYOP. Because on its face, it doesn't make any sense to me. That people are investigating. Journalists are looking into the cruise ship. It's a smaller cruise ship. There's ties between the influencer who put out that video, the people who own the boat may own biolabs. There's just so much nonsense going on. And the fact that the WHO got involved so quickly and can say with authority that it's spreading human to human without, I mean, how do you test it that fast? How do you get these samples into the labs? I mean, this is a joke as far as I'm concerned.
1: Now, what you're talking about is something I knew about with Operation Mockingbird that was declassified in 77. They had new names for it. They repealed the Smith-Mund Act for the CIA, run by the big tax-free foundations, to engage in propaganda. But when you see 10,000 articles published, because it's all coordinated, the same second you can check the publication date, you know that's a deep state official order that goes out. And I was targeted by this system where some days there'd be 20,000, 30,000 articles. People say, how's that possible? Well, AP would be 20,000 of them. It would just be in every radio station, every newspaper, every local news station. They know people still have more trust for local news, so they pump it out. And that's exactly what I saw. Going back last week, the weekend, here's this ship. What's going on? They're introducing it. Hantavirus is spreading to humans. Three dead. Then suddenly it spreads in Singapore and Israel and the UK and Argentina and all over the world and deaths and all this. And, oh, the EU says put on your mask. And Tedros says of the WHO, see, we need power. We told you. You can see the giant PR rollout. You know that that's what's happening. Do we know all the specifics? Do we know it's a real virus? Do we know they're just making it up? We don't know at this point. But exactly, we see a major rollout. And then let's play clip 42. Then the head of the WHO, with his long history of being a Bill Gates minion, he comes out and says, oh, all these countries not signing on to our treaty, not giving us our world ID, vaccine ID, you should reconsider now that you see this hantavirus. People should ask, how do we see emergency boats and at the ship, and oh, God, they can't be allowed on land, and then, oh, they're in Singapore, they're in Texas. It's again, you can, and then Trump's like, don't get hysterical. It's not going to be a problem. Who knows what's even going on? Here's the clip of Trump.
3: Health security needs universality.
1: For Tedros.
3: And any vacuum, any space which is not covered actually gives advantage to the virus. And the best immunity we have is solidarity. So because of the event that's happening now, and, you know, both Argentina and the U.S. are affected.
1: By the way, hit pause. I'm going to get to Trump in a minute saying it's not a big deal, don't panic, no lockdowns. But this is Tedros. Notice he says the best thing we have is, is solidarity. That means don't question, do what we say, 14 days, stay in your house to flatten the curve that turns into 3 years. Again, it's like, do what we say. You should have listened to us. See, we told you. Not, why is this suddenly everywhere? Why is it spreading magically 18,000 miles apart? I mean, this is, like you said, it's badly rolled out, but it's clearly rolled out. Here it is. Start over.
3: Health security needs universality. And any vacuum, any space which is not covered actually gives advantage to the virus. And the best immunity we have is solidarity. So because of the event that's happening now, and, you know, both Argentina and the U.S. are affected, I think they will reconsider their decisions, because they can see how important universality is for health security, because viruses don't care about our politics. and they don't care about our borders, and they don't care about the, you know, all the excuses that we may have. So I hope this could be a good lesson for the whole world, because solidarity is our best immunity. I repeat. Thank you.
1: So, overhead shot, when you see Tedros, you need to understand who funds the vast majority of all of the WHO. Bill and Melinda Gates Foundation. Next is the United Kingdom, all part of the same thing. Then Gabby, which Gates is the main funder of. Then the German government. So this is literally them pushing this. I want to get Edward Dowd's take on this. But first, here's Trump saying, no, we are not going to lock down. No lockdowns, no matter what. That's good. That's a good first position of this. Here it is.
4: Yes, I have. Well, I think you're going to be told everything, and you already have. It's very much, we hope, under control. It was the ship, and I think we're going to make a full report about it tomorrow. We have a lot of people, a lot of great people are studying it. It should be fine. We hope. I hope not. I mean, I hope not. We'll do the best we can, yeah.
1: So, Edward, a big deal. I totally agree with you. There's no doubt this is an attempted rollout of a new hysteria.
2: Yeah. The other thing that I find curious is, like you said and alluded to earlier, the boat, I believe, originated from Argentina, which is not part of the WHO treaty, and a lot of the passengers are U.S. So there you go. So that also, you know, is very suspicious and coincidental. Additionally, Moderna apparently has been working on a vaccine for a virus that basically has 30 cases a year. You do not make a vaccine for that small amount of market. It just doesn't make any economic sense unless you think.
1: And it's an mRNA vaccine.
2: Correct. So why would you let's use logic. 30 cases a year, 50 cases, whatever it is, it's a small number. You cannot recoup any of the development costs ever in the lifetime. For 10,000 years, it would take you 10,000 years to recoup their development, unless you had inside info that there was going to be an outbreak of it that transmitted from human to human. That's a very lucky guess, is my estimation. So this, and then the BBC put out a report yesterday that scientists in Bath are working on a vaccine. This is for me, having gone through COVID. This is more poorly rolled out than COVID, and this is a joke. It doesn't make any logical sense. If anybody just steps back and thinks about it for a second, the sequence of events, the speed with which people are popping up all over with the Hunter virus, you know, first of all, I thought the cruise ship was at sea. Some guy puts out a video. Next thing you know, there are cases everywhere. I'm kind of
1: laughing. Let's use logic. The ship just got back to port a few days ago, and now in Singapore, Israel, the UK, Argentina, magically something that has at least a 30-day incubation, they're saying, is suddenly people are sick, people are dying. That just on its face is not true.
2: It makes no sense. There was the reports of a flight attendant who had contact recently with someone and all of a sudden supposedly has it. You know, this is the most poorly rolled out logical operation I've ever seen. But the problem is, the low information person is talking about it because they're being overwhelmed by MK Ultra and the flooding of the zone. I have a lot of friends that are low informational people that I use to get the pulse of what's really going on. And the fact that these people are aware of it is all I need to know. Most of these people have no idea what's going on in the world.
1: So what do you expect to happen?
2: I think what they're going to do is, I believe somewhere there's a war room that analyzes all of social media. And when they try these rollouts, they statistically try to figure out how many people will end up buying this and whether they can get compliance going forward. I'm hoping there's enough of us now that are awake, and all the people who took the vaccine who have been injured and now turning tail on the mRNA vaccines, there's enough of a critical mass where they realize that they can't go operational on this. So I think they're wargaming this. They're looking at social media reactions, and they're trying to figure out whether to proceed with this operation or not.
1: I 100% agree. This is a beta test. to see if we'll buy it. They've activated the low information consumers to get them scared, and they're sitting back and seeing if we'll buy it before they go to the next level.
2: Yeah, absolutely. But it also, you know, look, this also is very coincidental with what's going on economically, financially, the war. You know, look, the economy has been dead before Trump took office. They basically kept the economy afloat the last 2 years of Biden administration with illegal aliens. When you drop in 20 million people, the bulk of which came in 23 and 24, and give them basically freebies, free shelter and food and whatever, they then pump that back into the economy. We think about $1.5 trillion of our treasure was put into this operation in the form of payments to NGOs and actual payments directly to the illegal aliens. That floated the housing market for a little longer. Trump came in, shut down the border, and rental prices have been plummeting ever since. We have a deflationary scenario with an oil shock in the middle of it. So inflation was coming down. We're going to see credit issues in the economy. Housing market was rolling over. Private credit before the war started to blow up. It's frozen effectively. So credit is kind of shrinking from the economy. The payroll numbers we discovered are basically fraud the last 2 years. The estimates, when reality catches up 8 months later, the revisions are massive. So you can't even trust a non-farm payroll estimate. Today's number showed a beat. Underneath the surface, it was a joke. The birth death model, which is a plug, was 391,000 positive. The headline number came
1: in. So talk to us like we're 5 years old. Is it really good? You know, God is able to predict things in the economy. How is Trump's recovery plan going? How does the Strait of Hormuz affect that? What are you seeing in the trends right now for the economy?
2: Well, Trump had an opportunity to you know, sit down with the American people and say, what I'm going to do is going to cause, we're going to get rid of the fraud. We're going to stop the illegal aliens. That was the marginal producer for the economy. And we're going to have a recession. But my trade policies will eventually turn this around. Right now, there's no evidence of the trade policies bringing manufacturing back to the U.S. economy. In fact, underneath the hood, manufacturing jobs were minus 2,000 for the month of April. So the economy is not turning on. We're now getting reports from McDonald's and shake steak or whatever the hell it is. The consumer is running out of money at the end of the month, so they're reporting devastating decline in sales. So the average consumer is running out of money. Auto delinquencies are going up, credit card delinquencies, mortgage foreclosures and mortgage delinquencies are all rising. Home prices under the Biden administration were floated by the Federal Reserve funny money. They all went up in price, and then the illegal demand. That's all fictitious. Home prices are 30% overvalued. They cannot be, the average millennial cannot buy from a boomer at these prices. So the only correction is prices going down. They are. It's now cheaper to rent a house than it is to buy. That's normally not the case. So we all know a slow motion train wreck in housing is coming. And so we have kind of a mini housing crisis that's rolling through the economy. We have an AI bubble, the likes of which I've never seen. Let me explain this simply. It's like the gold rush in San Francisco and California. The people who got rich on the gold rush were the guys who sold you the picks and the shovels. Those are the semiconductor companies like NVIDIA, what have you. The companies that are buying all these picks and shovels don't have any revenues on the other side to support the infrastructure spend. So there's a lot of excitement. There's a quote-unquote gold rush. People are excited about the future, but the returns are not there. Eventually, this crashes, and it's going to take the stock market down with it. The stock market was already rolling before the war, but the war kind of actually saved the stock market for a little bit because everybody started focusing on the war and the Trump headlines. We've gone to a new all-time high, but it's a very narrow market. It's basically, right now, as of today, it's semiconductor stocks. A very narrow part of the market. They're now 19% or 16 or 17% of the S&P 500.
1: So when that bubble pops, what are we going to see?
2: We're going to see stock market volatility. The reality of the economy will start to, you know, become apparent in the earnings of the companies in the majority of the S&P. and we'll go into a two-year bear market, is my prediction. And it's going to happen soon. Next week is going to be very interesting. We put out an inflation report. So inflation is core inflation is coming down because the economy is collapsing, but headline inflation is going to spike because of the oil price shock. It did this in the 70s. It did this during the
1: I was about to say, so is that stagflation?
2: Yeah. So it's like a bullwhip. So you get this oil shock. It causes a lot of prices to go up, especially gasoline. It's a tax on the consumer. And then that causes demand destruction on the other side. So you have an inflation spike. Then on the other side, you have demand destruction. So inflation will roll over. The price of oil will roll over. That all depends upon whether the resolution of the war is anytime soon. We have two scenarios. One where oil goes to $125 or it goes to $250. Either way, eventually, it just destroys demand destruction.
1: And Trump obviously knows this. I know insiders at the White House for over a month are telling him stop the war. Trump has to know this is going to derail his recovery, clearly. And what will this do to the midterms? We'll talk about that when we come back. We got about 30 seconds, though. I mean, this is going to be a bloodbath.
2: Yeah, the only thing that really matters, and I'm a market guy, so I'm always on the margin. Forget about the MAGA cultists and forget about this or that. It's always the person on the margin. And the economy is always king when it comes to the person on the margin. Trump won because real wage growth going into the election was minus 2%. That was a big reason why he won. Clinton, same reason he won in 92 and Reagan in 1980.
1: And then when Trump doesn't deliver, he holds the bag. Let's come back and talk about that and how the average person can navigate this and the bad to worse situation we're in. Stay with us.

0: Waging War on Corruption. It's Alex Jones coming to you live from the front lines of the info war.
1: You know, I've wanted Trump to succeed. I know every doubt has as well. And I know most of the listeners are very intelligent and informed. That's why you tune in. Not because you don't already know this, but you want to tune in to hear what else, you know, we have to say and kind of have a mental a debate. I love callers. I love guests because I learn things from them. We bounce things off. It takes us to a higher level of understanding. But if anybody who's ever studied history, this is like baked in. 2 years ago at the World Government Forum in Dubai, Elon Musk addressed him and he said, I know at the end of a cycle, we always have a war, but we can't do that because of nuclear weapons. Plus there's 10 million people in all the studies. That will cause mass migration and many wars, and even the elites will all be killed. So we need stability, which is why the old game of the nobles, when they had uprisings, to have a war with each other, can't be done anymore. And the best example of this is the 100-year war between the Norman cousins, who were just Vikings that took over France and most of Europe and had taken over William the Conqueror before. And so for 100 years, they have a war, and there's letters between them. The real troops are dying, real people are being killed, but they are doing it to stop uprisings at home. Okay, so in fact, I just read another book. I listen to it on tape. I don't have time to read anymore when I'm driving. A great book I want to do a review of on the 100-year war. Because I was listening to a book and tape. But the point is that they're doing this to be the victors, to be the saviors, to control things, to be in charge of the next system. Well, we know the next system, a global cashless society, austerity, feudalism, control. Trump was the promise of going against that. And at many levels did, killing the carbon tax, you name it. But starting about 10 months ago when Elon left and then Charlie Kirk died a few months later, things changed dramatically. And I think it's clear that the Israel lobby that's always been powerful saw the Democrats collapsing, sees the fourth turning, and is really trying a hostile takeover of the United States. And then to commit us to war and somehow bind us together, believing we'll come out on top. It is true megalomania. So just big picture, Edward, I know you like to get into just facts. But overall, how would you quantify or give a summation of where we're at right now with all of this hysteria, and how would you riff off of what I just said?
2: Yeah, basically, you know, 6 years ago, the global economy was rolling over and there was going to be a global financial crisis. COVID magically appeared and the Federal Reserve and other central banks printed Federal Reserve did $6 trillion, handed out stimmies, and they kicked the can down the road. Here we are 6 years later, and that stimulus has worked its way through the system. The Fed has raised interest rates. We're now in a contracting credit situation, and there's another crisis coming. So, you know, how do you distract or paper over these crises, war, aliens, you name it. You can't blame the system. You can't blame the policymakers. And that's where we are, and that's why you see all this madness and mayhem. Trump had an opportunity to be honest with the American people, talk about what he was going to do, get rid of the fraud. What I find super interesting, Alex, is Elon was kicked out. I was like you. I was super excited at the beginning.
1: And then all of Trump's enemies, Zuckerberg, all of them were brought in.
2: Yeah. And all this fraud was amazing to us. And Doge, and next thing you know, it shut down. And I think what they discovered is, I think they're tackling the fraud, but they're doing it slowly, because if you shut off the fraud too quickly, the economy collapses, because a big contributor to our economy is fraud. That's the sad fact.
1: Well, that's what the New York Times told Trump last year. They said, don't declare the drug cartels terrorists. That'll crash the stock market.
2: You can't. I mean, this is where we are. We can't have a stock market where it is and people happy, because there needs systemic fundamental change.
1: But it sounds like you just said Trump is the lesser of two evils, and I am seeing real signs of him cutting off the drug money, cutting a lot of the fraud, but Elon, they thought, was doing a little too quick.
2: Yeah, that's what I think. And, you know, I'm not in the room, but I just sit outside and watch what people do and not what they say. But once Elon was kicked out, everything shifted. And if you look at the deportations, the mass deportations have not come. In fact, the numbers of deportations under Trump were I think, lower than, Obama and Biden in one year.
1: But they were still, exactly, but now they're even lower than what he was doing 6 months ago. So now they're slowing more.
2: Correct. So they're slowing more. The good news is they stopped the border. So, like, that's a second derivative change.

0: there's no more flooding the zone with these people, but there seems to be this, let's manage this process, because they know if you start deporting millions of people and those people get, you know, turned off from their fraud spigots, the economy is going to take a hit on that. Now, that, my biggest problem with all this is, you know, we have to have some short-term pain for long-term gain. There seems to be no appetite for any short-term pain and by anyone in the administration. And Trump,
1: exactly. So what would you do to get, what would you tell Trump? Because he should be more concerned about not doing the shock therapy or whatever you want to call it, because obviously if this continues, it's far more dangerous than the short-term pain.
0: Right. Look, if I could go, if I was his right-hand man day one, I'd tell him to implement all the policies that he promised us, that this would cause economic pain, to communicate that with the American people and talk about what's coming on the other side. Reagan had a similar situation. Reagan had a double dip recession in 81 and 82. Then his policies took hold, and then we ripped, and we had an amazing recovery.
1: And he told the public it's going to take a few years.
0: Correct. So this was not done. It's an opportunity lost. Trump is going to, unfortunately, you know, own what's coming. I mean, it's not all his fault, but, you know, it doesn't matter. At this point, 2 years in, he's going to own it.
1: Sure, I totally agree with you. Totally on target. Next level. The Israel thing. You know, I don't fetishize bashing Israel, but clearly they're really trying to put their dick on the table right now. What happened there? It's just that Netanyahu's been convicted and indicted. He just needs a crisis. I mean, this is mad dog behavior by Israel.
0: Well, I put out a post in August of 24 before the election, saying that if I were the globalists, I would embrace MAGA and bridle them and infiltrate or bribe my way into the Trump administration. And, you know, that seems to have happened because, look, at the beginning of the war, let's go with what happened on day one of the war. Both Rubio and Trump said they did it because Israel was going to do it anyways. So let's go back to day one. They've changed their story since then, but it seems like they were dragged into this by Israel.
1: Israel struck first. Israel drug us. And Israel, every time he has a ceasefire, attacks to break it. No, that's a true statement by Rubio.
0: Yeah. So here we are. We're involved in this, you know, this is going to end up being a strategic disaster. Well, let's talk about the war for a second. It's an analyst that I follow that gives me, you know, free access to his newsletter. He's a global war expert. He's been giving us information for like 4 years. He called this platforms versus projectiles, and that we have all these platforms, carriers, planes, bases, systems. And Iran has projectiles because Iran has no ambition to take over other countries. Those projectiles are designed to protect the homeland. They're cheaper. They can be mass produced. They're drones now. So all our platforms are at risk from these projectiles. And that's why there's, you know, as much as Trump talks about the Navy's gone, this is gone, that's gone, the projectiles and the missile capability and the drone capability are not. And here we are. And we're going to stay that way for a long time. Plus, you know, so the Navy's gone, but you can drop mines with
1: they got
0: fishing
1: missiles
0: boats
1: and artillery. It's only 12 miles across. Anybody with a basic first grade understanding of military stuff knows they would always control it unless you got regime change. And the Pentagon told Trump this was going to happen, but he didn't listen to them.
0: Right. So, you know, look, the best thing that could happen is if you know, Trump declares victory and we withdraw and they open up the thing. Absent that, this is only going to cause a global energy crisis. You know, look, I'm being kind. You know, our projections are for a deep global recession. But
1: I was about to say, how much is baked in 70 days into this already? How much? I mean, if it all stopped today, how bad will it be?
0: It's like the 73 oil embargo. Okay. The stock market didn't react until 6 months after the embargo ended. So the damage is done and it's rolling through the system. People think the stock market is like this crazy.
1: How bad will it be?
0: It's like the 73 oil embargo. Okay. The stock market didn't react until 6 months after the embargo ended. So the damage is done and it's rolling through the system. People think the stock market is like this crazy.
1: How bad will it be?
0: It's like the 73 oil embargo. Okay. The stock market didn't react until 6 months after the embargo ended. So the damage is done and it's rolling through the system. People think the stock market is like this great, this Bear Stearns.

0: blew up in March of 08. But what people don't remember is, you know, the big investing theme after the dot-com bubble was energy and China growth. And oil went from like $90.95 to $140 up into June, July of 08. That was a mini oil shock. And that's when the wheels really fell off the bus and accelerated. We have a dot-com bubble, a housing bubble, and now an oil price shock. Oh, and I haven't even talked about China. China is an absolute disaster. Mm-hmm. We think.
1: And then I hear the Trump admin saying, oh, China's in trouble. We're great. And Rubio, who cares? We have our fertilizer. The rest of the world doesn't. It all is interconnected. That is, I mean, as much as I don't like to call them Chinese, I don't want them to implode. They'll definitely take us with them. Where is the, I mean, I'm not an economist like you, but this is basic stuff. I knew this when I was 10 years old.
0: China is in trouble. They're hitting the acute phase of their real estate crisis. They're in a demographic decline, the likes of which is scary. It's 10x bigger than the demographic decline that happened in Japan. What have they been doing since their demographic decline started in 2020? They've been exporting their way out of it because internal consumption is faltering. So to keep their GDP growth going and keep people employed, they're dumping products onto the markets. And that's why we have these trade wars. So they're exporting deflation, and that can't stand because they'll ruin the economies of everybody else. So now we're at the point where the acceleration of the real estate crisis is really hitting.
1: And what will China do with the backs against the wall? The hardline generals will be in control. They'll invade Taiwan as a diversion.
0: Absolutely, because let me tell you what's going on. There were reports coming out, and this coincides with our economic data. But we just got the March data. We put out a report in January. We just got the March data for China. All our trends are accelerating negatively. Net fixed investment went below zero for the first time.
1: You're talking about, let me stop because this is important. You have the floor. You're talking about a perfect storm. I'm getting chills up my spine. Explain what this means. All these factors, I've never in modern history seen anything like this.
0: Right. And people aren't talking about this. We literally have, okay, let's go over it again. We have a housing crisis.
1: Of course, right when Edward Dow goes, the most key part, his Zoom freezes, reconnect to him. Guys, this is a really smart analyst, but this is all, like he's telling you, this is easy. This is not speculation. Okay? This is really bad. And that's why I needed Trump to not get in wars and to get the jobs back here so we'd be the best house in a bad neighborhood. It was still going to be rough, as Dow said. We're still going to have corrections. Now, it is just, and they're going to have a virus on top of it. Oh, the virus is the reason there's no food and you're locked in your house. I mean, this is so uncool. And then all of you warmongering neocon slobs that say we're going to win in 4 days and all that, you don't research, you don't know what you're talking about, you don't understand the threat escalation ladder, you don't know what you're talking about. You're going to get us all killed. You're idiots. Sorry, Edward Dowd, you're back. You said, let's go back over it because I've been interrupting. Recap all the points of this perfect storm and what's coming next.
0: All right, this is before the war, we had a housing crisis coming, an AI bubble like the dot-com bubble, and we had China going into the acute phase of its crisis. The fourth factor is now an oil price shock, all accelerated. And oil, you know, China relies on oil. This is even worse for China. What's interesting is all the China data is accelerating down in the March numbers. What's even worse is there was a YouTube video that I think is very factual that talked about the migrant worker issue in China. There's about 300 million migrant workers that after Chinese New Year go from the villages to the cities to do work in the factories and construction, what have you. They couldn't find jobs. About 30 million of them had to return home. And if their people aren't employed and there's a societal unrest, they will go to war and Taiwan is on the table. So this is a perfect storm. And it's forget about the stock market and the new all-time highs. We're only 5% above the highs we put in October and January of this year. Stock market's essentially gone nowhere. It's gotten even more narrow. 45% of the market cap of the S&P 500 is AI. That's the only thing that's growing in this economy. That's what's holding up the GDP. And we know how this ends.
1: How long can the AI bubble go?
0: It could go for a couple more months, or it could end this week. Next week is a very important week, in my humble opinion. There's two things going on. The April CPI comes out on May 12th, and that's going to be very telling. We have a 4.1% estimate, which is well above consensus. We think we're right. Consensus is 3.5. That'll cause the bond markets to freak out temporarily. The stock market might take a hit. But more importantly, Kevin Warsh, the new Fed chair, is coming in on the 15th. And traditionally, when there's a switchover from Fed chair to Fed chair, the stock market, for some reason, gets whacked. So we have a perfect storm setting up here. New Fed chair, he's going to get baptism by fire, 2 days after he's anointed, because the CPI report, if we're right, if our 4.1% estimate's right, people are going to freak out. But that's temporary. Deflation will be what comes next. So it's an inflation stagflation roller coaster. And on the other side of this is demand destruction and recession and midterms and you name it. It's going to get crazy.
1: It's going to get crazy. So for people that don't understand, explain to them slowly. This is a key thing, and I explain this to even people that have PhDs. They don't get it when it's in mainline history of war. Why do empires and powerful governments or countries, when they have domestic rebellions, when the bubble's coming to an end, when they have a famine, why do they attack somebody? Why do they attack a neighbor? I mean, I know, I'll give my answer. It's very obvious. It mobilizes people. They stop fighting internally. They unify behind the government against the outside enemy. It allows them to control resources more. And divert attention away, and it consolidates again more power. And then if the country is successful conquering the outside nation, it's able to absorb its resources, and it's a confidence game for other countries that then shores up confidence, and they can usually bring in a new currency or a new reset. But this is what always happens. But it seems like the public in general, even in educated people, don't understand this, that this is a not just a cycle, it's pretty much a fact.
0: Yeah, this is central banking war cycle 101. You get to the end of a long cycle, and you can't float the debt. You can't keep your population happy and fed, so you go to war because you can't blame yourself.
1: And that's like a Goodfellas when the guy gets a loan from the mafia, they ship all the money through it for years, don't pay the bills, declare bankruptcy, and then burn it down.
0: Correct. It's right out of the scene from Goodfellas. That's a great analogy. I love it. That's where we are. We're at the Goodfellas stage.
1: So what do we do? Do you think Trump could listen? Because I know some of this gets through to him, but then he goes right back to listen to Mark Levin, which they're not even thinking about the global economy. Israel's really thinking about its own narrow, lacunic view. These people are idiots. Then they call us Iranian agents because we understand the economy?
0: You know, look, the devastation that's going to come from the humanitarian perspective just doesn't justify us, you know, debating Israel and this and that. I mean, Israel is a tiny country. Sure, they're an ally, but should we be doing going to war with Iran that's going to cause this much global pain, which was already coming anyways? It's just an accelerant. This is just an accelerant. And, you know, I'm beside myself watching this go on and watching the Trump administration falter. And, you know, some of his people gaslight us. I mean, you know, they're gaslighting us on the non-farm payroll numbers today, how great the numbers are. They keep pointing to the stock market. The stock market is going to turn on them so hard and so fast, it's going to make their heads
1: spin. Well, just briefly in closing, what about the UFO thing? I predicted, just like the Epstein thing, they would give us a bunch of old recycled crap, and they did. I mean, what? Yeah,
0: the UFO thing is a distraction. You were right. They gave us crap. But if this is going to be a story that keeps going and they release more and more and more, what I'm watching is the narrative and the framing of the narrative. Whatever the framing of the narrative is designed to lead the public to an outcome.
1: And they're saying this will end Christianity and God isn't real. They have all these known preachers on the government payroll. So what is the psyop to say your faith will be shaken? Or what are you seeing from the narrative?
0: Well, let's say it's they seem to be going with interdimensional beings, mm-hmm. As opposed to otherworldly planetary intelligence. Let's say it is let's say it's interdimensional beings. The Bible calls them demons and angels. Okay, so you're going to tell me that angels have been talking to government officials? No, angels don't talk to government officials. Demons talk to government officials.
1: Right.
0: So this shouldn't shake anyone's faith. If they're going to go with interdimensional beings,
1: I was about to say, this strengthens my faith. That's exactly what the Bible explains.
0: Exactly.
1: The Bible says demons are in control of the high powers of the government and literally advise and control the people for Satan.
0: Now, to your point, I heard this. I was watching your show earlier and you're talking about these alien human hybrids. That's going to be nonsense. That we know that's a psyop. You're probably right. It's animal human hybrids, and they'll try it out as, you know, aliens. I'm going to watch what the framing of the narrative is. And where they want to lead the public, and we know that's the wrong answer. You know, one other thing I want to bring up that I think is interesting. Has anyone noticed on this topic of the Iran war? I searched Elon's Twitter feed. He has not commented once pro or con on the war.
1: I noticed that. He's been completely neutral. What's that mean?
0: Well, so let's cut. So here's my speculation. And both could be right, one or the other. But first, he could be worried about SpaceX IPO. He doesn't want to catch the ire of Trump. So he's just, you know, being coy and wants to just get his IPO out, make it without, you know, Trump threatening him or showing any kind of disloyalty. The other thing is, what I noticed is there's a new algorithm on X that's really suppressed everybody's views. And we're kind of talking to an echo chamber. No one understands why things go viral anymore. What if the administration basically came to the social media companies, including Elon, and said, hey, we're going to war. There's going to be a lot of propaganda. And we want you guys to understand that we're not declaring War Powers Act, but it's a soft War Powers Act. And you guys have to do what we say.
1: Absolutely. And we know that's in law. And I know that's what I noticed. And that's why I thought he's neutral, is he wants to stay out of it, not have his algorithm crushed, so he exempts himself from it. As soon as I started criticizing the war, it was like a giant wet blanket was thrown on me, which I continue to go on and do it. But 100%, the minute, and I noticed the people that are my friends, I know they are, they get talking points from the White House. I was invited into it. I didn't do it. As soon they just take the press release, and now they're bigger than ever. But I don't want to be a big puppet. So yeah, and when I think President Trump's wrong, if I thought the war was right, I'd get all behind it. But I saw it would be a failure. But absolutely, I mean, I don't think that's your opinion. I think that's what it is, Edward. Very astute.
0: Yeah, and before I think we're running out of time, but before I go, here's another thing.
1: You got 2 minutes. Go ahead.
0: Yeah, food for thought. I'm noticing very smart people in what we call FinTwit, financial Twitter, are starting to really look at this AI bubble and question some things. First of all, it's becoming apparent to most that there's no profit on the other side of this. These are commodity-like. Every AI engine is the same. You can switching costs from zero. So they're building commodity businesses that are going to have low returns. So there's going to be a big wipeout of a lot of the capital that was invested in this infrastructure. So the question is, why do they keep doing this if they know this? Is there and the administration seems to be rah-rah AI. Is this basically going to be the rush to do this without even the power to do it? Is the rush to create the surveillance system? Let's call AI one. It's a surveillance system to get this in place before the collapse. Because
1: no, I agree. It's a surveillance control system. I agree. Its main primary mission is control of individuals, societies, and governments. They're rushing to get the straitjacket on us.
0: Right. And, you know, the big tell for us will be when these companies start imploding and the credit markets revolt, because all cycles are cycles.
1: Will the U.S. government nationalize the infrastructure?
0: Yeah. And if they do that, that's it. It's over. Your planetary prison system comes to reality.
1: Well, let me tell you what I know from insiders. It's already nationalized. It's all being directed under emergency powers. Trump didn't even understand his emergency powers the first time. They didn't tell him. They fought against him. They were smart like you predicted a few years ago. They came in, kissed his ass, and said, here's the keys, and just kissed his ass, and now he's become one of them. By I guess, expediency, I mean, but I don't even know it's conscious, but that's where we are.
0: Yeah, and so, like, AI is just going to be a digital surveillance system with some ability to solve some problems on the side.
1: Exactly. It's really a surveillance control grid, social credit score, and you can get funny pictures and videos out of it.
0: Yeah. So, you know, look, the good news is a lot of people are waking up. The bad news is there's going to be a lot of chaos. And my recommendation for people is
1: Edward, hold on. I'm going to twist your arm. Five more minutes, and then Dark Journalist comes on the UFO disclosure top expert. People can follow you on X right now at Dowd Edward. Everybody should. One of the smartest people out there. Back in 2 minutes to finish up on this. We just call balls and strikes, folks. Stay with us. That's why you support us. That's why you share the feeds. Draft politicians for World War III, like Lindsey Graham and Ben Shapiro. Let's send them to the front lines. You can get this shirt and other incredible designs at theAlexJonesStore.com, which also funds the new network, the Alex Jones Network, where you'll find my live feeds, the other great shows, special reports, investigative reports, and more at the new coordinates of liberty, AlexJonesLive.com. 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

0: You're watching AlexJonesLive.com. It was declassified in 2025. The CIA and the FBI, under Obama's command, launched the attacks to shut down the original InfoWars. But InfoWars belongs to the people, and it's stronger than it's ever been. They can't take that away. You are the real power of this operation. 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When you call and tell me how great I am, I say, stop. I'm just like you. I want freedom. I need you to get excited about the power you have. And that's what it's all about. They think you're about to shut us down. That is a total lie, ladies and gentlemen. Humanity is unstoppable when we take action. And the coordinates of liberty are AlexJonesLive.com and AlexJonesApp.com. 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You're unstoppable, Paul Revere. Take action now.
1: If you are receiving this transmission, you are the resistance.

0: All right, Edward Dowd, really smart guy. Top stock picker, trends forecaster, really great record. Dowd Edward on X. You got 4 minutes. Thanks for holding over to finish your points on what else you think people should know.
1: Yeah, so basically, people are wondering, well, the biggest question I get is, Ed, you've been wrong on the stock market. Have I really? The stock market's gotten narrower and narrower. It's really not up that much from where it was last October and even January of this year. What's been going up are the AI stocks. Your digital prison system is the only thing that's working, especially semiconductors. When this blows up, and it will, it's going to retrace. The whole stock market will retrace traditionally 50%. It could either happen fast or over 2 years, something like that, you know, a long, prolonged bear market. And, you know, let's talk about Warren Buffett. Warren Buffett, like myself, was a little early to this trade because, we didn't realize the government was going to spend $1.5 trillion on illegal alien fraud, but they did. So they kept the thing going. Warren Buffett's at 40% cash. This is his fourth rodeo. He's done this a number of times. And, you know, cash is a very good – cash people think is trash. Cash is a position. Cash gives you opportunities to buy when prices go a lot lower. And your portfolio doesn't get as hurt as much. So, you know, I do personal consulting with some people, and I've been recommending a healthy dose of cash in their portfolio. And a lot of my clients are just waiting for this thing to collapse, and they're going to buy at the bottom like Warren Buffett. Be a mini Warren Buffett and just relax. The stock market is so overvalued right now. The dividend yield on the stock market is below the bond yield, which traditionally signals massive overvaluation. Historically, 10-year forward returns, if you buy it and put all your money in the stock market today, it'll take you, you'll earn zero return for 10 years.
0: Well, Buffett just said last week, he said this is beyond the casino at this point.
1: Oh, absolutely. I mean, you know, and look, what's going on? Let me tell you what institutions, you know, professionals are doing. They're throwing their hands up because the market's getting narrower and narrower, and they have diversified portfolios. So they're underperforming the market. And they've decided, I'm not playing anymore. I know this is going to blow up. So they are.
0: I was about to say, a lot of big money has been getting out, and also a lot of CEOs have been quitting, just like we saw before the dot-com bubble, just like we saw before 2008.
1: So guess where the money? Guess what's supporting this bubble for now? It's the 401k automatic buying, and retail is 30% of the market now. Institutions used to dominate this years ago. Now it's retail. So we have a lot of people basically buying at the top, speculating at the top, and the people who are selling are institutions and insiders. This doesn't end well for retail. They're not smart money.
0: Didn't we see that same paradigm right before 1929?
1: Same exact thing. And, you know, look, this is all baked into the cake. This oil shock is going to destroy Joe Sixpack, and defaults and credit markets are going to contract even more. Jamie Dimon is even super concerned about private credit. He's now limiting his credit lines. He's marking his books down. You know, when Jamie Dimon gets nervous, you know, the whole country should get
0: nervous.
1: What
0: could be the big contagion in closing? Could it be regional bank failures, or what else could it be?
1: Well, it could be a bunch of different things. But private credit, you know, what people don't understand is the last 2 years of credit creation in 24 and 25 was all private credit and private equity. It was banks loaning to what's called non-depository financial institutions. They weren't loaning to businesses or consumers. They were loaning to these guys. These guys then propped up zombie companies and did, you know, high-fee deals.
0: So you're saying the venture capitalists and people are going to be carrying the coal mine?
1: Yeah. The pension funds are going to get the risk is with the insurance companies, the pension funds, the private high-net-worth individuals that bought these private credit funds. So it's going to – the banks will get hit. But the good news is I don't think this goes systemic. There'll be some regional bank failures, but those will get gobbled up.
0: All right, Edward, incredible. Come back soon. Amazing. What a masterclass. We'll be right back. Thank you. I knew. Black dollar. Draft politicians for World War III, like Lindsey Graham and Ben Shapiro. Let's send them to the front lines. You can get this shirt and other incredible designs at thealexjonesstore.com, which also funds the new network, the Alex Jones Network, where you'll find my live feeds, the other great shows, special reports, investigative reports, and more at the new Cordons of Liberty, alexjoneslive.com. 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You are the modern Paul Revere's. 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

0: 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It's Alex Jones.
1: All right, I know we got dark journals for just like 25 minutes, and I'm trying to get him on this for a full hour tomorrow. I'm at a special Saturday show that starts at noon. I'm going to go 4 or 5 hours. Got a bunch of huge guests lined up because the world's moving so quickly. I got to do this briefly or we won't be here. Yeah, we just saw them a year and a half ago with the fake Epstein files. Same thing. Here this is Nothing Burger. As I predicted, as our expert Daniel List, our journalist, predicted, and as Burchett predicted. But this was a bigger Nothing Burger than I thought. Very insulting, right on the level of the first Epstein tranche. So what are they doing? Why are they doing it? Why are we seeing so much obvious real craft? And I'm seeing it myself. I mean, I've seen more UFOs the last month than I saw my whole life. Because I never saw a UFO in my life. All I ever saw was a stealth fighter when I was like 8 years old. And, 15 years later or whatever, they, showed them for the Gulf War, first Gulf War. And it was the same paint job, same everything. So I've never seen an alien spacecraft, folks. But now I'm seeing stuff that is orbs shooting around, and flying like a huge flash at 4:30 in the morning. I'm smoking a cigar outside. We just woke up. And I see this huge stony meteorite blow up over Austin. And then all of a sudden, there's orbs flying around, and they zoom off. I'm just like, what? Fireballs coming in over Austin? What the hell's going on? But before we go to Daniel List here, remember, I didn't plug last hour. I was so busy. I can't fund this without you. These are incredible products. TheAlexJonesStore.com funds the new Alex Jones Network. We want to hire more hosts. Everybody wants to come on board. More reporters. Be bigger than InfoWars ever was. But it's up to you, and I'm asking you respectfully to support us. 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That way we get the entire amount you give so we can really fight. Wars aren't won without blood, sweat, and tears. And I'm willing to go all the way, and I'm very thankful all of you that have supported. I'm asking everybody else to put on the bench, come to the plate now. I mean, just look at the stakes. Look at everything we talked about. It's all coming true. That's why the bad guys want us off the air so badly. All right. Joining us now is our special guest, Dark Journalist. And he is here to go over these incredible developments, Daniel List. And in the limited time we have, just about 20 minutes, I'm going to try to shut up, hopefully getting back on tomorrow or Sunday or Monday to really go the deep dive on this. But I haven't seen his take on this yet, but I know he predicted this was going to happen. What just happened, and why did they do it, and what does he expect to come next? So, Daniel, thanks for being here.
2: Fantastic. Alex, great to see you on the new network. Looks fantastic.
1: Thank you.
2: And what I want to say is, when they go to shut it down, it comes back even bigger and bigger and bigger. But with this release, this is huge on a number of levels. One, it is Trump's attempt to pull the UFO file back under executive control. Unfortunately, it was defanged a long time ago, and it's getting rolled into this whole Department of War thing. And I want to say this about the Department of War, so we're very clear about the UFO file in relation to the Department of War. There is no Department of War. It's the Department of Defense. They've done a functionary change, but they would have to go through a legislative process. So when they say Department of War and they put out Department of War / UFO, now they have war and UFO rolling in there together. So they can actually do a lot of things with the Department of War, and it's not even legitimate at all. It is,
1: by the way, very astute. Only. Just like they say in a four-year, there's no such thing as chemtrails because it's never called chemtrail. It's called geoengineering. It's called high-altitude aerosol spraying. Exactly. That's what I've been told by insiders is they're calling it Department of War because that's this new fiction, so now they can hide everything behind that because people are doing four-years under the incorrect name.
2: Exactly. There's no question about it.
1: Shell game.
2: The other thing, Yeah, they also have the, I mean, they did this with Homeland as well, as you recall, when, you know, the United States is one thing, has a constitution, has the rule of law and all the rest. And then you have this other thing, Homeland, you know, the Homeland has done this and we're doing this for the Homeland. And NORAD gets up there and says, yeah, if we have continuity of government and I take
1: over. So it's a shadow government out in the open. It's a parallel train track.
2: There's no question about it. And when they get to the UFO file, I've said this over and over again, and it's not just as an alarmist track. I've been watching their developments on the UFO file. They are moving into an emergency powers UFO threat sky event situation. And this is the warm up for it. In fact, the things that they gave us are very unusual because a lot of what came out today relates directly back to this thing back, you know, Apollo, the last Apollo, Apollo 17, that's going back a ways. The reason they go back there is because a lot of what they're aiming at is this whole moon aspect, because when they get up there on the moon and they have power centers up there, you're going to encounter UFOs and they're going to have to be explained. So they're starting with that saying, yeah, well, we did have the Apollo astronauts, you know, we lied about it. We never told you about it, but they saw these things going around there and we try to cover it up. The rumors have been out there for 50 years about what Apollo has seen.
1: I've talked to Buzz Aldrin. He said they were following it every time, but there's recordings of the astronauts saying they're being followed.
2: Yes, we have recordings because people were picking up on it back then through their own independent radio at the time. And they were saying, look, here comes a Santa Claus at 3 o'clock. Well, you know, that's your UFO moving in. You know, we have a bogey at 2 o'clock. Here it comes. And a lot of the things that they also misreported in relation to the moon is the conditions that we encountered when we got there. So there are cover-ups in relation to the moon, although I know there's been a hoax out there for years and years about the Apollo hoax. I don't believe any of that. I think actually our conditions in space are incredibly ramped up because we have a whole secret space infrastructure. This release today, and I want to say this, pinpointed down to the date, VP Vance, 2 months ago now, when he was talking in these various chats and things like that, said, I think that on May 8th, you're going to be very happy.
1: Ooh, guys, that was all the news. J.D. Vance says on May 8th, he'll be very happy on UFOs. So he's kind of showing he's really in charge.
2: He is. He's signaling it. And it's very interesting because it's been spoken of before that the president always puts in charge of the space program, in charge of the moon missions, the vice president. That's been going on since JFK's days. And it's very interesting because what they control, they had a weird thing all the way back with Dan Quayle and all that, where he came out and said, no, we're going to Mars by 2030. That was in 1990, and they shut him up fast, but he was actually in charge of the space program, and that's what they do with the VP. It's part of the thing. Even Kamala Harris, believe it or not, as terrifying a thought as that is, she was in charge on that level. But here's what they're doing with the UFO file. So they're moving into a position now where they can say, well, you know, we've put it out there, and the next piece of this is, oh, it's a threat. That's the piece that you need to watch because that's the intel interference because, of course, there's a real UFO file. It's intergenerational. We've seen it for, you know, thousands of years, but just in families intergenerationally, you know, we've seen it. There have been reports. There have been experts. People have lived and died with this reality. So the UFOs are real. There's no question about that. But the manipulation on the intel side by the NGA, the NRO, and the CIA has come to an absolute head. And what they plan to do now, what the position they're moving into, is to move into emergency powers for a UFO threat. And it's funny because this is predicted all the way back to Wernher von Braun, who on a deathbed confession tells his secretary, basically, they're going to do an ET threat at the end and it's all going to be completely a lie. Now, I think it's significant because the other predictions he made to her actually did come to pass when she put them out about the various positions of war that they were moving into. And even though he was a Nazi and came out of that whole environment, at the end of his life, he saw, oh, this whole thing is being used for war. So this is the nature of what we're looking at today. And it's very interesting. If you go through the various things, there's, you know, there's interesting video and all the rest of it. A lot of that video, though, comes from the 60s and 70s, which I was surprised at. And the other ones that they use aren't anything beyond, you know, what they've put out with Tic Tac or whatever. In fact, what you've seen in some of the images of the Phoenix Lights from 1997, you know, with the whole craft sitting over a city, were much more dramatic than anything they put out today. The other thing that I think they're linking in here is a kind of religious aspect. So they're going and saying, well, we have this alien god, you know, that's coming in and the alien god. So we need to prepare this Christian track where we come in and say, well, to the Christians, you know, there's an aspect.
1: That was my next question. The big propaganda is we're at war with the aliens. It's at war, getting a false flag ready. But also these pastors that go, I was recruited by the government and we are having to get ready. We're ready. This is going to shatter your beliefs, but we're Christian, but this will shatter it. really like an attack on Christianity or like a new religion or something. What are the veins you're seeing in the pre-programming? Because they're using the nothing burger to get everybody's attention for the message is what I think is happening.
2: It is. And people like Altman and Thiel have been going behind the scenes and putting together Christian groups and religious groups and getting them into think tanks to get their opinions and ideas. They've been crafting basically a space religion in the background. That's what they want to go for ultimately. And they rolled this out in little trickles now, because originally they were saying, if we discovered aliens, would we be better about climate change? You know, and little things like that. And then they had Avi Loeb over here at Harvard, who's this big astrophysicist who comes out of Talpiot now, which is Israeli intelligence. And he comes out and says, well, you know, what's actually going on here is there's an AI coming in from another system and it's giving us these instructions, you know, and the instructions we're supposed to get is like, oh, well, make sure there's a carbon tax. So, you know, this is the kind of thing that
1: just like people on DMT, but, the aliens are, oh, kill the people, save the earth. Oh, world government, carbon tax, always the same message.
2: Exactly. And the thing is that we have to understand how dangerous the X Protect group. I'd like to go back to this over and over again. You know, they get in charge of these things. So we think that we're dealing with, you know, people say, oh, we need to get that truth from the government or whatever. But the people who are leading those charges are all intel people. And what they do is they manipulate the naive Congress people, like Burchett and Luna in this case. And they have Luna talking about the Book of Enoch and stuff like that. Look, the Book of Enoch is fascinating. Congress, you know, I don't want Adam Schiff telling me about the Book of Enoch. You know, Congress is supposed to give you facts about what the government.
1: They were supposed to tell us where the hidden craft are. They were like, what about a stretcher with a body bag on it? I mean, they said, well, we'll tell you what that means. You just take from it what you will. It's all very esoteric.
2: Yeah. Yeah, and there's no question. I mean, there have been reports in, you know, intricately throughout all the UFO encounters and the military encounters.

0: people would show up. They'd have all the credentials for NSA. They'd have NRO credentials. And then when they left, they disappeared. Nobody found a trail for who they were. It was a little easier to get away with that, say, in 2004 or something like that, than it would be now. But still, these people have a total cloak about coming in there, sucking up the information. And they represent a totally different function, which operates somewhere between the intelligence agencies and the contracting groups on the aerospace side.
1: Well, that's what these obvious kook spooks that I've seen on TV. Well, I'm a pastor and I'm part of a private intelligence agency. We work with the agencies. We go between, and this is going to hurt Christianity and hurt your belief in God, but it's okay. Listen to us. Big things are about to happen. And you can just see these people materializing with their propaganda.
0: Well, there's no question. And you're absolutely right to emphasize this, because they've been going in the background and saying, you need to prepare your flocks, you know, because what we're going to do is, this is a big challenge coming in here, and we need to make sure that we have the right perspective, that these demons are coming in with their technology. You know, we have to be honest here that demons don't need technology to fly around in. You know, you can get a human being who gets possessed by a demon and flies a UFO, but do demons really need UFOs? It's kind of an absurd premise to start with. This is a weird thing in the background they're trying to sell, just like they try to sell the
1: whole pure science thing. Well, you demonize an enemy before you attack them. So maybe third dimensional creatures are about to arrive and show up, and they're just trying to get ahead of that. I mean, that kind of, just at a basic level, I'm not saying that's what's happening, but it's like, they're like, when these things come, they're demons, we gotta go to war with them. And I've been here forever, that's the plan. I mean, maybe they know something we don't know.
0: Well, it's very interesting. They have information and access to information that's way beyond anything that we would see. First of all, if they're doing the lead with 1972 moon footage and using pictures from that, that means that they're going back 50 years to leak little things out to us. Okay, so we're already 50 some odd years behind the scenes. So they had that in 1972. All right, so you can imagine the trove that they have in the meantime.
1: Which is how, when they really do declassify, they go back to the beginning and go, okay, you get something 50 years old.
0: Yeah, exactly. And what happened in 1972? They stopped going with manned missions to the moon. What's the explanation? There is no explanation. They had already paid for the next three missions, so it wasn't budgetary. That's ridiculous. And when they went to try to go back to a manned situation, you got the Challenger explosion in 1986.
1: I was about to say, from your intel, what happens when they really go up there? And you notice the last Artemis mission, some of them got sick. I mean, what's really happening?
0: No, I think they're surrounded by high performance UFOs, and that their explanations for it, there's a group on the ground that understands a certain amount about the UFO file, far beyond what the average person does. And they have held that information. They've held onto the secrecy around it. The public doesn't get anywhere near it, although the government pays. You know, we pay for the government to create NASA and all the rest of it. And we've set up this gigantic infrastructure that they're privatizing, by the way, for, you know, Bitcoin or the different things that they want to do with AI data centers in space with SpaceX. Well, we paid for all that stuff. So when are we getting the benefit?
1: I totally agree. You've agreed to come on at 1 p.m. Central tomorrow. We'll be commercial free for that hour. You can send us all your exhibits. You'll be able to go through all the stuff. We'll do a deep dive on this. But in closing, I meant to get to this. We're out of time. We'll play it tomorrow. You saw this Rear Admiral on Fox saying, no, a higher order intelligence is in control of these. The aliens are real. And you're about to find out. Then they give us a nothing burger. Is this just the first shot to make us calm before they give us something bigger? That's what Burchett says. And again, could we trust that? But what's the Admiral talking about when he says this is an advanced intelligence in control of this?
0: Well, Gallaudet, who is the official that you're talking about, I think has been completely mind controlled on this. They have sat him down and they have shown him things in the back room and just scared the pants off of him. And he goes out and he basically hangs out with all the CIA people saying the same stuff. So when he goes out and says, oh, there's another intelligence in charge of everything, he's really using the fear tactic and he's bringing in the UFO threat aspect. Now, they've done a lot with him and they've had him before Congress and all the rest of it. I don't know where in the background, you know, I can't get inside his head as to what he actually thinks, but he's been manipulated into position and he's worked with some of the worst people like Chris Mellon and Lou Elizondo and others who have been trying to force a UFO threat down the American public's throat.
1: And let's be logical for those that don't know. If these advanced creatures that can get here from 100 light years away, they wanted to blow us up, it would have already happened.
0: There's no question about it. So much of the narrative is a CIA. It's the same narratives that they've used in relation to turn the Iranians against us, to turn the Russians against us, you know, to turn us against the Iraqis or whatever. And now they're doing it on a large scale. Can they pull it off? Can they actually get the popular imagination around a UFO threat? Because that gives them the emergency powers. That brings in the continuity of government program. This is the nature of how dangerous this issue is. And what I see Trump trying to do.

0: do is to pull some of that power back under executive control, which was lost a long time ago. And you see the same aspects all the way back to the Kennedy assassination, et cetera, in relation to this, trying to get that UFO file back under executive power. So in that sense, Trump was trying to do the right thing here. The problem is they're rolling it into the Department of War, which, as I said, doesn't even exist. It's the Department of Defense after all.
1: Well, that's what took him three times to get him to release any JFK. They don't do what he says. All right, powerful. Talk to you tomorrow at 1 p.m. Central, darkjournalist.com on X, Dark Journalist. Daniel List, thank you so much. Incredible job.
0: Thanks very much.
1: We'll be right back with huge guests in the studio. I'm so excited about the Alex Jones Network. I'm so excited to expand it. The bad guys are in trouble. Hell, we might even get InfoWars back, but who knows? But I couldn't have stood against this tyranny and fought them without your support. But a lot of people, not the majority, but 20-30%, believe the propaganda of the national news that we're off the air. And friends, family, neighbors, people at the gas station, Alex, I'm so sorry you're off the air. I'm so sorry, you know, the Onion runs your company. They didn't get it a year and a half ago with the fake auction. They didn't get it this time. They're blocked in court. They're in a lot of trouble, okay? We're winning, but I need funds for the defense and the offense and for the network and for everything we're doing. And I need your word of mouth to tell your email list, your text message list, your neighbors, your friends, your family, hey, Alex Jones is verboten forbidden info. He knows what he's talking about.
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1: 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We have ultramethylene blue tincture capsules and now the gummies that are a concentrate of already the strongest best methylene blue. So look out when you get them. But they're selling out. More coming in a month or so. We have plenty of the tincture and the capsules, but not the gummies. If you want them, there's probably 3 or 4 days left of them. Get them now at thealexjonesstore.com separately. I could do hours on this. Just go to Wikipedia even. Go to the UN website. Even our enemies admit it. There's an average 15 IQ point reduction in the West because of lack of iodine in the soil and in our foods. Iodine is so good for women, children, adults, pregnant women, but especially older people. But most iodine is a bound iodine to another element. Atomic means on the periodic table, it is pure. We're the only people that put out the pure iodine. And we have it, T3 trifecta iodine at thealexjonesstore.com. Get yours now. I got my iced tea right here. I take it about every 2 days. I'm going to take a dropper full of this bad boy. And this is so good for your brain, your clarity, your cells. It's essential. If you don't get iodine, you die. Again, you don't have oxygen for 4 minutes, you're dead. Don't have water for 4 days, you're dead. Don't have food for a month or so, most person dies. You know, unless you're super fat and you live 2 months or whatever. The point is, that's because you're not getting all the essential nutrients and vitamins. Iodine is one of the essential things. Look it up. 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
10: 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The InfoWar belongs to people. 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And the next chapter in the InfoWar starts now at alexjoneslive.com. 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Take action now, Paul Revere's. You're unstoppable, and the globalists are going down.

This is an emergency transmission from deep in the heart of Texas, the U.S. resistance against a global corporate combine empowered and funded by Communist China, allied with the big mega banks that set up Communist China in 1949. The Communist Chinese have taken control of U.S. telecommunications infrastructure. The Communist Chinese have taken control of Hollywood. The Communist Chinese have taken control of the main universities. This is all confirmed. This is not a drill. Big Tech in Silicon Valley is almost completely run by the Communist Chinese government. They've officially become state-run. Apple, 100%. Google is now making the transition and announcing a merger and total worldwide censorship. They are now beta testing using me as the straw man, a demonized version of Alex Jones, to do that. This is happening. This is not like the other probes before that were meant to get you used to probes and censorship, thinking you would adapt to censorship by just putting up with it. Now this attack is thousands and thousands and thousands of times the magnitude of all previous attacks. This is a titrated dose, reverse psychological warfare operation using adapt and overcome, subversion, paradigm manipulation. In layman's terms, they are manipulating the fact that we adapt to being oppressed. We adapt to being pressed at the low dosages of oppression. Now when the megaton hits us of the total takeover, we try to adapt.

0: operators inside the major security agencies blocking Trump's resistance of the program and attempting to stop us from removing the tentacles of the Chi-Com slash Big Tech banking combine emergency situation. I have been chosen for destruction because I brought you this information and have been battering, ramming it out as much as I can. They want to double use me as they always do in any complex system of mathematical deception, where every angle of my good is turned against us. So they take what I've said, being sincere, build me into an insincere person in the straw man. I'm a person that cares about life and children and is against these wars. And so they make me a herder of children. And then they build me into this lie to then set the distraction while they're actually censoring all of you to make a debate about Alex Jones. So even if I didn't sell out to them, they now use me as an archetype to serve them by being the main distraction. I have now been captured by the enemy in the information warfare fulcrum and is being used against you. Only your full understanding of this key will break you free from this paradigm. I have given you the transmission. Now break free.
1: I have sworn upon the altar of God eternal hostility against every form of tyranny over the mind of man. Thomas Jefferson. If you are receiving this transmission, you are the resistance.
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0: All right, now we're down in the podcasting studio area at the Alex Jones Network. We got new, bigger studios, even better than the original InfoWars being built. Here in a few months, Matt Hazen's a really smart guy. I've known about him for years, but got to be a good friend of his. He comes down from Missouri on a regular basis. We work out and, you know, meet and train. We had a nice hike this morning. He's the CEO of Human Consciousness Support. And then also Edward Zoll, who I've known about for a long time, the producer of Died Suddenly and so much more. He had a big crew out this morning. Amazing watching a guy on a high-tech Segway with a huge camera rig while we're like jogging down the road, you know, and the Segway going over rocks in the woods. It was like a robot or something, but it was a human. So that was a lot of fun. And of course, you're at, you know, here with us to cover all that at Died Suddenly and Real Edward Zoll, S-Z-A-L-L. I was wanting you guys, when you came to town, just to meet about other stuff to come on, and I roped you in here to get here, so thank you. You guys have such general knowledge about everything, about what's happening with the UFO hysteria, what's going on with the roll of the poison shots. You're also working on a major project I've seen all over the news. I didn't know that was you, with Mount Ararat in Turkey and in Noah's Ark, which if you look at it, looks just like it. They keep digging up everything that's in the Bible. This is just crazy. So there's so much to get to, and obviously the Hunter virus, and all of that, suddenly, like we thought last week, it looks like a stage deal with a ship. Now it's popping up all over the world, 18,000 miles apart. And the UN saying, give up all your rights. This is, you know, COVID 2.0, wear a mask, you know, pass the UN controlled treaty. I mean, this is really just a crazy time to be alive. So first off, why don't you both, starting with Edward Zoll, introduce yourself to the audience, people that may not know you, and then Matt Hazen, just your general knowledge, how you got into this and how you went down the rabbit hole here. Because I know you particularly, Edward, your background goes back so many things I've known about and covered. That's why I recognized you when I met you a few years ago and they got to know you, because like, I've seen you. You've been around for a while, and same thing with Matt Hazen. And then what do you want to plunge into first, the Hunter virus, the UFOs? What do you want to get into first?
3: Well, I think generally all of this is part of the same PSYOP. Right. You've been speaking about this first couple hours today.
0: Now, raise your mic up a little bit. Thanks.
3: Yeah. You've been speaking about this a lot today about how the government is trying to distract us away from the real issues. I mean, the government itself is literally in free fall. right? And you look at the hantavirus. I mean, it doesn't surprise any of us that, one, Moderna already has a vaccine, an mRNA vaccine in trial, right? That they started doing that in 2020.
0: Last year.
3: Yeah. Last year. Well, they were really good at guessing these things. In addition to that, they already have started.
0: Yeah, like three deaths a year, and they got it in production the last 2 years.
3: Yeah, I mean, how much does the vaccine cost? $100 million? That's quite a hell of a bet. Right. But you look at how they've pushed this out at the same time that the Iran war is going off the rails. And you think about this, Alex. President Trump, he has been unable to bring apart a ceasefire in any form. Right. I don't want to accuse them of this, but, you've made me out to be quite a conspiracy theory minded individual. Could it be the antivirus is a distraction, maybe from the U.S. oligarchy, to try to open up the straits? And the crazy theory would be is they can't get the Iranians to back down. They can't get the U.S. to back off a blockade. But if the straits needed to be open for medical personnel, medical supplies to be sent forward, then, what would happen is, they're going to just have to open up the straits for, the survival of humanity, right?
4: Yeah, absolutely. I think it's one of those things that everybody would, it makes the war stop. They say, hold on, we got something bigger right now. We have another pandemic that comes in. So maybe the Americas can't get Israel, a lot of things happening where they can't stop their own war, but this gives them the excuse that they need.
3: Well, now the latest is in New Jersey. There's two cases that have supposedly popped up, even though they haven't isolated it, even though we don't actually have any proof that hantavirus exists. But two cases now in New Jersey that have essentially, they say, came from a transmission from humans that were on this cruise vessel, right? It's just setting the tone again, maybe for the next pandemic, right? A pandemic which President Trump was there for the first one. He'll be there for the second one.
0: We have the UN head out running around saying, see, you should pass our treaties. You should give us full control.
3: Well, the UN treaties and everything that comes from the globalist kind of infrastructure, everything we're experiencing right now, whether it be the alien PSYOP or whether it be the hantavirus or the global war with Iran, all of these things are heading in the same direction of taking away your rights, taking away my rights. Well, we don't state concentrate on things that actually impact our families. I was telling Matt this morning, I could give a damn about the Iran war. I care about my family here at home. I could care about the price of gas, price of food. Americans are hurting right now, but we keep getting fear-mongered into caring about things which aren't actually threatening us, like the hantavirus.
4: It's a mass escalation of all their tactics to keep us divided and distracted because they got 2.5 years to fulfill their agenda 2030, their real end game. Everybody's got to keep their mind on what their serious end game is, and it is total control from the inside out. We've managed to be snuck into a world now that when we're traveling the world with Jesse Beltran, a level 4 technical surveillance countermeasures expert, using high-level equipment that's used to see wires in areas and on every single human being since 2021, and he's been doing this work for over 15 years where he didn't used to see hardly anybody unless they were having real hard symptoms of Havana syndrome pop up. Now every single person. And what we're not seeing these old handling systems done by these intelligence assets to control politicians and people of influence. We're seeing people that we loved and adored act like completely different human beings right in front of our eyes, and we can't put our eye on, we can't figure it out. Well, it's simple. There's an internal biosystem that every single big country did a brain initiative with, spending billions of dollars leveraging every research gain-of-function biotechnology lab that they could so that they could figure out how to control, manipulate, and work the human mind from the inside out. And the proof is all over. We have now intelligence assets coming forward all the time talking about how they've been using synthetic telepathy to communicate with each other, that they no longer had to do their work or record it into email or internet systems that would expose them as...
0: And by the way, the average person thinks that sounds crazy. Since the 50s, they have patents, and they have, like, at the fairs, they do it, where they can do voice-to-skull, but other things, where our brains are electrochemical computers. The computers are copies of us, much simpler, and so there's all sorts of systems that can interface. That's just on record.
4: Yeah, absolutely. And we know that they've been able to affect thoughts, feelings, hallucinations, memory insets. My brother-in-law, he's a man. He thinks he's a pregnant woman. In order for a man to think he's a pregnant woman, they have to remove every memory you ever had of being a guy.
5: period to be able to pull that off. Now they have 500,000 people around the world since the 1970s that are documented that claim they see aliens pop down in their yard, synthetically communicate with them, and good luck trying to tell them that their reality, that their memories aren't theirs. You have TIs, targeted individuals. They want them to look crazy. You have
0: what do you make now of Congress now going to have NK Ultra hearings since the first time since 77, and they're declassifying that they've been poisoning the food, the water, and the vaccines to dumb us down and control us.
5: They care about us, and now everybody sits on their hands and does nothing. That's what I think they're doing. I think they're appeasing us and pandering us a little bit, and it's the same old type of tactics while they finish completing. They would not be showing us these Epstein files and showing that all these crazy conspiracy theories are actually 100% true. They would not be allowing us to see this information that they never allowed us to before unless they thought they already had the cat in the bag with their new fourth industrial revolution. They don't need to push it. They don't need to promote it. They don't need to, they certainly don't care about bragging about their evil agenda. They want us to say, oh my God, puke on this. I can't accept this. And they'll take the next anything.
0: I agree. So what do you think this morning we were out hiking. You said, what do you think is going to be out? I said, it's going to be a nothing burger. It was even worse than that. Right. They released a bunch of old stuff.
5: Yep.
0: What do you think that is?
3: Well, it becomes a limited hangout, right? In the sense that whether it be MK Ultra hearings, which, by the way, Reps. Of Luna's staff, we were in touch with him right now. Jesse Beltran may actually become one of the witnesses that testify. I know he's not going to hold back if he gets to, but I'll say this: it becomes a limited hangout if all they're doing is going surface level, just like with the Epstein files. It gives the appearance that the government is being transparent or going after evil, going after a shadow state, when in actuality it's covering for it. Because it may be the biggest thing to come out from the evening UFO files is that there has been a secret apparatus been around for at least 70 or 80 years since World War II that has had authority to basically spend money on a black ops budget, been able to conceal whatever this PSYOP is, whether it be aliens, whether it be demons, which looks like much, much greater of an explanation. But they've been operating and they've classified it without any authority from Congress. Without any authority from a president. I mean, Alex,
0: why do you think it's coming to a head right now?
3: Well, I think it's because this year, so many things have started coming forward. I mean, whether it be the things that we've looked into with, the telepathic communication with Rafe, the MI6 whistleblower, or whether it be the fact that the public at large has dumped MAGA. I mean, just everything that you went through last time we were in studio. Look how the public responded to this. They sided with Alex Jones. They did not side with President Trump. They said this.
0: By the way, I wanted Trump to see it back on track, but his poll numbers are now at like 27. They're going to totally lose the midterms. And he just keeps doubling down.
5: Yeah, I think they want us to see this ridiculousness because everybody's witnessing it. They don't show us anything they don't want us to see. I think that they really do. This internal biosystem, I've seen it be turned on with people now. I've seen 1,000 people. I've had to listen to their stories, and it all makes perfect sense when you start looking and you say, oh my, they can control anybody however they want. If everybody's on, it's just they're not all turned
0: on. By the way, I saw an article. It was all over the news yesterday. I meant to tell the crew. A scientist tried to disprove Havana syndrome, brain damaged himself with a machine. Did you see that?
3: No, I didn't.
0: With a weaponized sound machine, ultra low frequency. Yeah. If you just type it in, it's like a scientist tried to disprove Havana syndrome and brain damaged himself. Government scientist. The thing is, it's coming out so fast now, I can't even keep track of it.
5: Yeah, it's coming out. I went to an alien abduction committee thing. Oh my gosh. Yeah. The most. Very well-spoken people just was saying the ridiculous, and I say, oh, well, hold on, the internal system can do that. So if that's them beta testing that, and then you keep, go ahead.
3: Well, I was just going to add is that, you brought this up.
0: You guys got to talk to the microphones.
3: Yeah, sorry about that.
0: No, it's okay, just raise them up. I should add. Yeah, like, let me help you. I'm coming over there.
3: Okay, no, gotcha. It's right.
0: I should have done it for us. My fault.
3: Yeah, let's go right here.
0: Yep. We're just now doing the studio for the first time, so, it's new, it's different. We're working through the bugs. It's a lot of fun.
3: Yep. There you go.
0: He's locked down a little bit for you. Who knows?
3: I got it. Thank you, Alex.
5: That's awesome.
3: Well, I was just going to add that, we need proof, actual proof. Yeah. None of these things are acceptable. None of the, whether it be the Epstein files, we get a binder. Look, with the UFO subject and the hantavirus, you have to actually show us damage. You have to. We're not going to release billions of dollars of funds, or let alone give our authority over to the government to take these extrajudicial actions again, locking us in our homes, putting masks on our faces. If again, you don't show us proof. With the UFO conference, a lot of people have a lot of stories about UFOs, but no one has any pictures.
5: Right.
3: Right. So people say they've met an alien. Right. Well, show me. Wouldn't you take a photo with that?
0: Well, we've seen them flooding the zone with all these fake government people that try to do NLP, the way they talk. Oh, we the preachers met with the secret government. They said this is going to end your faith in God. We've got to do this. And there's never any facts, never any evidence. There's nothing there. Meanwhile, we have giant fireballs every night for months blowing up over Texas. During the day, you can see them. Like I said, a week and a half ago, I went on the back porch, 4:30 in the morning, woke up, and I'm sitting there smoking a cigar, drinking coffee, and I see this huge stone meteorite. When I was a kid, you know, they're blue, they blow up because they heat up their stone. Hugest one I ever saw. Just like, I was like, that's not even real. Like, this huge thing was, and I'm like, wow, am I going to see more meteorites? Usually they come in together. And all of a sudden, these things come flying out of the explosion, these orbs, little tiny dots, and went, and flew off. I mean, so I don't need to hear Fox News to know this is going on. Or are they using 5G to project it? Maybe it made me see that, like you're saying. Who knows? I just know I've never seen a UFO. And in the last month, I've seen them twice.
5: A holographic phenomenon, they don't have to do that with projectors outside of the mind. It's done from inside now. They just make the memory inside of you. They can make you see, supposedly, anything they want you to see. They can make a woman think she's being raped by three men three times a week as a gang stalk, gang rape, and that's her memory, but it's never. There's never any proof, and there would be proof. If there was this many people seeing aliens to some degree, there would be quantitative objective proof somewhere, somehow. If there was proof that viruses, English comes way after Latin. Latin for virus means poison. If there is any proof that, listen, I've been in labs. I've dealt with high-resolution transmission electron microscopes, looking at different things. You can scratch the surface anywhere of anything on planet Earth, and you will see some level of bacteria, mold, candida, yeast, even parasites, depending on how toxic that area is when you slide. But there's never been a purified and isolated virus. Not HIV, not Ebola, not Corona, not anything. We're basing an entire medical industrial...
0: By the way, they admit they've never isolated... COVID.
5: Right. So then how can they treat all these things that they don't even know how to detect and isolate?
3: Well, because they're reacting to the fear. That's what the government produces. They can react to the fear. Once the public's afraid, they'll give over the right.
0: And people say, well, wait a minute, the PCR test, they turned it up 30, 40 times what it's supposed to be. And remember, a bunch of governments around the world would say a papaya, a camel, a dog has COVID. A rock does if you turn the thing up. Yeah. It's like a metal detector. I go out in the field and aim a metal detector at the sky, turn it all the way up, it'll say I'm finding gold.
5: Yeah.
3: Well, and then they put a target on that African president's head. And
0: killed him.
3: He's dead now because he exposed...
0: He died right after that happened.
3: Yeah, that's right. And with this current PSYOP, I don't know if you saw this yesterday. We put up a post on our X account about this. At the same time they're doing UFO disclosures, there actually is, you've covered this in the past, the X-Files. It almost is like predictive programming, right? There's actually a clip from the X-Files, from the 90s,
5: yes,
3: where the aliens released the hantavirus.
5: Yeah.
3: And it was being used to cull the herd. Yep. Have you seen this yet?
0: No.
3: It's number three on the clip sheet. It's quite a video.
5: Yeah.
0: All right, we're going to start the next hour. Again, this is one of our first guests in the new studio. We're working out some bugs here. Everybody's doing a great job. And so we'll reconnoiter some things when we come back. But it's great to have you guys here. You know, I'm not name dropping, it's just since you mentioned X-Files. I never used to watch really entertainment television much. Every once in a while.
3: You're a character in the X-Files, right?
0: Well, yeah. Well, when they remade the X-Files 2016, Chris Carter comes out in like Variety and says, the talk show host that turns out to be right is based on Alex Jones. He's a really great guy. He's not a racist. I think he's a libertarian. So then we started talking some and you know the rest of it. And I had some of the cast come visit me out of the blue before about how the CIA came to them and said, put in before 9/11, about 10 months before, I hadn't seen the show till after, where the government hijacks a jet by remote control to fly the World Trade Centers to blame Bin Laden and invade the Middle East. And so people think I predicted 9/11. I did it separate from even knowing that the Lone Gunman X-Files spinoff had done that in 2001, I think like March of the year. Now, I was on about a week before it ever aired saying I thought that as well. So I am the first. But I didn't know until like a year after that aired, when listeners sent me VHS copies of it, that had even happened. But Chris Carter and them later said, I heard it from his crew first, that the CIA approached him at a party. and said, you ought to put this in your show. And sometimes they would do that, not often. So that was the CIA told them to produce a movie or a TV show episode about that. And it's just absolutely, so why are they doing that's a bigger question. It's just crazy. But no, we will play the clip. I didn't know that, that they predicted a hantavirus on released by who?
3: The aliens, the fictional aliens in the series, basically had produced this bioweapon, and it was a hantavirus. It was released on the world.
0: Well, Laura Loomer says she thinks it's Iran.
3: Laura Loomer might be a man.
0: Larry Loomer? I don't think she's a man. Come on.
3: No, kidding.
0: No, I mean, I'm serious. I think Brigitte Macron might be a man. But, I mean, I know. Laura Loomer's a woman. I will be right back. Stay with us. Draft politicians for World War III, like Lindsey Graham and Ben Shapiro, let's send them to the front lines. You can get this shirt and other incredible designs at theAlexJonesStore.com, which also funds the new network, the Alex Jones Network, where you'll find my live feeds, the other great shows, special reports, investigative reports, and more at the new coordinates of liberty, AlexJonesLive.com. 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

0: You're watching AlexJonesLive.com. It was declassified in 2025. The CIA and the FBI, under Obama's command, launched the attacks to shut down the original InfoWars. But InfoWars belongs to the people, and it's stronger than it's ever been. They can't take that away. 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You have all the power. When you call and tell me how great I am, I say, stop. I'm just like you. I want freedom. I need you to get excited about the power you have. And that's what it's all about. They think you're about to shut us down. That is a total lie, ladies and gentlemen. Humanity is unstoppable when we take action. 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You're unstoppable, Paul Revere. 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

0: got 1 hour left, but you guys are coming in tomorrow. I'm live at noon. I'm probably going to go 3 hours. I'll go an hour or so with you guys. I have dark journalist Daniel Les, really an expert on this whole UFO thing, joining me in a bunch of other stuff. But you're absolutely right. They're doing all of this, Edward Zoll, the director, producer of Died Suddenly, to do everything they can to get us unbalanced. And that's declassified in Operation Artichoke. It's part, as you know, precursor to MKUltra, is to literally poison us, dumb us down, and keep us off balance. We knew that forever, but now more and more documents are coming out. This is amazing.
1: Yeah. Well, you think of the revolution that's happening. You talk about the fourth turning. I mean, anyone who's been in the know for about 20 to 30 years has known the time block we're living in right now was going to be a time of great revolution, great change. And I think the elite, I mean, obviously they don't have a hand on this because they're building bunkers, right? If the elite had won, some people go this direction and say, well, the elite are in control. They completely control everything in society. Well, if this is really true, they wouldn't be building bunkers. They wouldn't be fleeing to Argentina or other places of the world. I mean, you had the guest on for the first hour, you know, Ed Dowd. He's talked about this, how even the elite know that society can't go completely off the rails. They will die along with us. And so they try these psyops. So again, the hantavirus. It's crazy when you look at these things, because I think they expect that people can't do their own research, especially with the internet now. It's nearly impossible not to be able to find these things on your own. It's another shocking part of this, that the hantavirus is also listed as a side effect in the COVID shot.
0: By the way, guys, that's in my stack in my studio. I meant to bring it. Rob brought it to me. How do they put it officially, the government? A side effect of the COVID mRNA is hantavirus attack on the heart. I guess when the heart goes out, how does a vaccine give you hantavirus unless that virus is there? Well, I know it's turned out there are hundreds of different types of viruses in the shot, which aren't even involved in the manufacturing of it, like SV40.
2: The only way to build a vaccine, a hygiene product, a food supply, and be able to go after a specific organ is you got to have a nucleic acid tag. And so you would actually, it'd be part of the formula. It wouldn't accidentally hurt the heart, not other things. They wouldn't accidentally sterilize people. That is using reproductive organ cells as the nucleic acid tag. That is what's done in any vaccine and other forms of getting anything into the body.
0: And by the way, you guys posted this. This is from... this is a government document saying you can explain what that means.
1: Well, in the government document with the side effect, it's among the different side effects, which was about 1,200. The hantavirus is listed among them because there were people in testing that they said this is a possibility. They want to list all the things which they then...
0: That's like saying if you take a tetanus shot, you can get rabies. Well, remember, in Australia, they had to suspend their COVID vaccine because people were coming up HIV positive because they had the spike protein in it.
1: Well, speaking of Australia, actually, there were some weaponized vials of hantavirus that went missing in 2023. Now, they claim they found them about a year later, at least a couple of them recovered. But again, the hantavirus has been popping up for quite some time. Even the late Zev Zelenko spoke about the hantavirus being another one of the bioweapons that could be deployed against mankind.
0: Do you think this new strain that can jump into humans was weaponized?
1: If it's real, yes. I think this will probably originate from another version of...
0: Because 2 years ago, they start creating an mRNA shot for this very strain, and then now, magically, it pops up everywhere.
1: Well, the
0: pretty obvious. How did this cruise ship put it in Singapore and Texas and England and Israel in a couple days?
2: They have the testing device on the ship to do it before it...
1: Well, of course, they don't. They haven't tested it. And the second part, Alex, is what sense does it make to allow the people to come back into the country? Not to go their route.
0: Plus, it has a 30 to 40-day incubation period. How's it suddenly getting people sick in 3 days? None of it adds up. It's just retarded.
1: That's the part. It doesn't have to add up. All they have to do is seed fear. Once they get the fear seeded in society, they then can convince government officials to take the crazy steps, the shutdowns, the masking, which people, by the way, people are traveling right now. We'll be traveling via airline here in Austin over the weekend. We're going to see probably people masked up. I guarantee you. People are going to be already shocked into this mindset. But it all comes back down to just staying grounded. Because I'll tell you, I think the reason why these things are happening right now, Alex, because there has been a great kind of coming back to the faith. Everything does come back to God, comes back to biblical, you know, perspective. And when it comes to this, the elite's only response to that is
0: their main message is, we're pastors, but God isn't real. The aliens are. Get ready for it. Jesus isn't real.
1: Aliens didn't save me.
0: Back in 60 seconds, Matt Hazen, Edward Zoll. Let's come back into all of it straight ahead. Stay with us. We've been right about the poison shots and raised the main alarm, and right about the open borders, and right about the wars, and right about the entire agenda. That's why the bad guys want us off air. And that's why it's such a revolutionary act when you take the live feed from Real Alex Jones on X or on Rumble at AJN Live. 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
3: Resistance to tyrants is obedience to God. It's Alex Jones.

0: gentlemen. You're back with me tomorrow. I figure if you can do it, you know, 1 p.m., I'll be on at noon, so we can really do a serious deep dive. And we're going to do a lot in this hour. You guys brought so many videos, so many articles, so many things. Let's go back to this X-Files episode from when and re-describe what you were saying.
1: Yeah, so in the X-Files, which you're a character in, there's another character, and it's an alien. An alien race has decided to release a bioweapon on the human race to purge the population, lower the expectations of this group. And again, this is an episode from the 90s. And I don't know if you've seen this clip yet.
0: No.
1: This has gone viral. People are saying, what the heck is this about? Well, it's proof of a psyop.
0: By the way, if you read all the ancient Mediterranean and Middle Eastern cultures, it wasn't just the Old Testament. All the other cultures said the gods came back and called us to depopulate us. And then that's when they made the movie Prometheus. It's the prequel to Alien. Ridley Scott explains in that, no, this is what the elite really believes. We believe this is our creation story.
1: Well, and in that framework, they feel like they don't have to be accountable to God. Right. They can point to this unknown alien race now as the people that they are actually serving. Well, and look, if they're demons, which we believe they are, then yeah, you are actually serving the devil. You're serving the demons. But they want to imprint that worldview onto you and I, and we're just not accepting it.
0: And how crazy is, we have J.D. Vance, yes, they're demons, and then you've got all this crazy stuff going on.
2: Yeah,
0: it's all part, like you said, it's all interconnected.
1: Well, and at the heart of it, polls matter, the populations, temperature check, it matters. People are very angry right now about the affordability crisis. You know, it's not the sexiest of topics, but people care if they can't afford to send their kid, to a camp this summer because they're running out of money. They care if the government is getting extremely rich from insider trading on oil futures while they are having a hard time making ends meet, can't even pay rent. But the truth comes down to this. There's the midterms coming up. We know the government is trying to, especially the Trump administration, trying to get popular support back up among the base. So they're looking back. What are some of the things? We can't go back to the Epstein files or other things that people actually care about. What are those other things we can maybe give them as bones? Of course, I know in the Making America Healthy movement, the big part with this is that we told them we want vaccines banned. We want adjuvants taken out. Oh, no, never mind. We'll maybe work on an investigation autism that you'll see in 5 years from now. They're bones. These are just minuscules. They're breadcrumbs.
2: Yeah. They have an end game. Everybody needs to be aware that the keystone or linchpin to their end game, what will not work is if we're not poisoned. They had to poison us. They obviously have nefarious poisons that have nanosembling through Teslaphoresis in it and so forth, but it's the poisons. And the poisons are not like the old-style poisons where they're microscopic, micronized. They're nano.
0: And if you survive it, you get over it. No, it self-replicates, right. So you're done.
2: And it gets inside of your cells and becomes magnetic toxic. It's an intracellular problem. It's something that normal, healthy habits, nothing.
0: How did you fall into this? Because you have all these scientists that work for you, and you really know what you're talking about.
2: Yeah.
0: I'm really impressed. And you were talking about this 6 months ago now, or years ago. I'm sure you saw it. Like, they declassified, like I said, Operation Artichoke, part of MKUltra, how they poisoned the food, the water, and the vaccines with basically self-replicating stuff that would, quote, destabilize our electrochemical liquid crystal system.
2: It affects
0: which
2: our
0: is,
2: entire
0: because water
2: operating
0: is, a, system. Is a liquid crystal.
2: Yes, yes. We're liquid mesogens. We are. We are water. That's how all of our memories and functions and communications and connectiveness.
0: That's
2: and
0: our silicon.
2: Works. Yes, that's what makes us special and human. That's what makes us co-creative.
0: So silicon is sand or is glass. We are water-based.
2: Yes. Yes, we are absolutely water minerals. We're 99.5%. If you add up all of our molecules, we are water and minerals with electrical current going through it, and we're toxic.
0: You know, I was reading, if they melt us down, we're like exactly the same salinization as the ocean.
2: Yes, yes, yes, we are. If you take seawater and you dilute it down with three parts water, it is identical in every way that you can measure. Molecular pH, zeta potential, it doesn't matter what you're looking at. It is identical to your blood plasma. That's why you can use it for a blood transfusion.
0: So the war is literally water-based versus silicon.
2: Yeah, we are synthetic, unnatural toxins, aluminum, mercury, lead, everything that we know of, the atrazine, your list goes on and on, right? Those in our bodies. If we can get those out, we have to understand this is not an old school game.
0: We're water creatures.
2: Game. Yes, yes. And as soon as we get that stuff out, our beautiful God-created bodies work magically again, healthy. Our brains come online. We critically think. We will not stand for any of this. If everybody had the poisons out of them, which means we never the poisoning problem is gone, we all come together. It happens organically at that point. So being able to get this, not this internal bias.
0: Well, that's what the CIA said. They said when our liquid crystal is clean, we're all telepathically communicating.
2: Yes.
0: And can't be controlled. That's official CIA, yes. Like I said, total findings by 62.
2: Yes.
0: So they said we have to pollute the crystal. And you were at my office like 6 months ago going, they have to pollute the water, which I always knew was true. And this Japanese scientist and this blah, blah, blah. And it's crazy, though.
2: Yes.
0: What jerks, man.
2: Yeah, and we know that they poisoned us in every direction, but it doesn't even matter any now because it's in our ecosystem and it's all big smorgasbord. We're all in a big fishbowl. So it's all about getting it out of our bodies faster than it comes back in, and that can be done with a proper nano detox, which is exactly what Masterpiece has proven.
0: Yeah, I was about to say, let's do a plug because you're great guys.
2: Absolutely.
0: I've taken some great zeolites that are natural chelators, but you guys have a very special one.
2: Yeah.
0: This is the most amazing zeolite ever. It's special. And we want people to get this. And folks, you're insane if you don't get it. And you're also about to be a sponsor here, so we're very, very excited about that. Tell us in your research how you got into this, the scientists that helped you create this and what it does and
2: absolutely
0: what zeolites do. Because, folks, you want to chelate the spike protein, the heavy metals, all of it. It's on record that zeolites do this, but not all zeolites are equal.
2: Yes, our truest, what I would consider the Tesla of our times in terms of a natural scientist, most published, double-blinded, peer-reviewed scientist of our time, author of over 60 books and on list. Robert Young in 2021 did the proper scientific methodology that you would go to prove what was in the COVID vaccine vials. He took all four COVID vaccine manufacturers, over 1,200 vials, over four separate batches, and he used the proper equipment to determine that inside of their encapsulation system was silicon, which is what Jesse Beltran is testing for. He's testing for synthetic silicon-based electronic circuitry and also graphene oxide. Those are the two components. Those are the main ones that cause.
0: To be clear, they're putting it through the food, the water, and injections,
2: yes,
0: declassified,
2: yes,
0: and then it grows in,
2: yes,
0: your nerve centers, these artificial pathways,
2: yes,
0: that they can then track you with the control in Bill Gates' patents.
2: Absolutely.
0: And that's why Beltran 10 years ago found almost no one with it, unless they were actually CIA or MK Ultra. Now, yes, everybody has it.
2: Bill Gates put it in the food supply. We all know the studies about that. Everybody at home, go grab your soap or shampoo that you got off from one of your BlackRock-owned stores. Turn it around and look for PEG or PPG, polyethylene glycol or polypropylene glycol, and EDTA. That is your hydrogen. That is your encapsulation system. That's your mRNA delivery system, your lipid nanoparticle delivery system. That is in every nano lab. It's in all of our products, and it's not serving any other purpose but to get us these poisons.
0: So that's beyond an adjuvant, then. This stuff just opens your cells up, blood-brain barrier.
2: Yes.
0: You're just bombing yourself with a system that just lowers your defenses.
2: Yes, it destroys your system on all levels and at the same time assembles onto what is imprinted on top of your body. So now your body is connected to the W-band. Now your body is emitting radio frequencies.
0: Well, Rob Dew's a big hippie, but he's in great shape. Same age as me. He was, you know, had a scholarship in basketball, all of it. He would tell me, he goes, listen, I don't use any of these toxic subs, which I didn't even do that. And he goes, and I only, you know, really scrub myself like once a week. And the guy never smells. I literally just stopped using all these soaps and stuff like five years ago. I feel so much damn better.
2: Yeah.
0: I don't use any of it.
2: Yeah, me too. I did that, got the mercury out of my mouth, and it was like I was a new person for a while. Absolutely.
0: By the way, we were working out 6 months ago. You looked like better shape than me, but you came to the office 2 weeks ago. It looked like, I thought, was this his younger brother? What the hell happened with you?
2: Yeah, you know, the continuing process of detoxing my body with Masterpiece, really, it was operating very good. And then I gave it support. I gave it support with peptides, and it has completely.
0: By the way, not all peptides are equal.
2: No.
0: Notice the peptides they give the public are the toxic ones.
2: Yes.
0: In fact, that's a Masterpiece. I'm going to take some of that.
2: Yes, absolutely.
0: So I'm going to do a plug right now. We'll put it on screen if we can. There's a special URL.
2: Yes.
0: Just going there, people get 10% off.
2: Yeah.
0: We'll put it on screen for folks. This is just for you. And I'm telling you, folks, I'm not going to steer you towards anything that isn't amazing.
2: Yes.
0: And again, just go ahead and verbally give them the URL then. Here it is, folks, and this is amazing.
2: You're literally taking something that is biocompatible to your blood plasma. It has already grabbed those toxins and neutralized them. So it's already neutralized toxins in your body, Alex. And it's going to make its way out because that zeolite is going to bind it, neutralize the charge, taking it away from being a cytotoxic, a magnetic toxic toxin. And it's going to take it out of your body. And in place of it is the C-plasma minerals, which is exactly what your body already is.
0: So that, despite the scientists that developed that, the difference is it's not just a zeolite to pull stuff out, but then there's something's missing that then brings something good in.
2: Yes, absolutely. So toxins and minerals both have positive charges. They take residence in the same exact locations. Toxins has stronger positive charges, so get stuck better. That's why we're all mineral deficient. We can't take in minerals. Those toxins are there. The zeolite is going to grab that out, and once it does, it's going to hit the masterpiece, which releases the minerals. The zeolite is the carrier. It's a natural sea mineral, and it carries in the other minerals, hits there, and carries out the toxin, relieving the minerals. This is at a nano and sub-nanometer size. This is 10,000 times smaller than a blood cell. This is why people across the board, basically, are going to experience within 2 days to 2 weeks very heightened dreams, very deep sleep that they haven't been getting for a long time. They're going to be more present. They're going to have more natural energy. Everything that you would expect your body to do if it was getting the poisons out of it faster than it's coming back.
0: Oh, that's how I met Jesse and you about 6 months ago. Is Sean Johnson was hanging out with you guys doing some other stuff and training, and he said, he's like, okay, yeah, great supplement. He guys weren't even pitching. He said, hey, try this. He said, like, the second night, he had the most insane dream he's ever had.
2: Yep.
0: And because of all his, not, you know, he's, I guess, full disability, the Navy SEALs or whatever, but, you know, PTSD and all the rest of stuff, he said he felt like he had daggers stuck in his head.
2: Yeah.
0: And within about a week, it felt like the daggers were, like, pulled out of his head, taking it.
2: Yeah, yeah, yeah. I think the most common thing that we've seen in the last study, which every single person in our last study, which was the silicon-based one that Jesse was the third-party analyzer for, that's how I met him.
0: Remember, they scanned Sean, he was just like, went off like a Christmas tree.
2: Yes, yeah, yeah. Military people in prison that go through those, they get used and abused a lot more than the regular.
0: A lot of secret medical testing on troops and prisoners.
2: It's yeah, you can really tell when Jesse's scanning. Since we've seen it enough, you can tell. And what we see is when people are...
0: By the way, he's gone to governments, universities in Europe, and here, they have their own even bigger machines. It finds exactly what he's finding.
2: Yes, yes. And he's actually using over $100,000 in the very high-level equipment. You know,
0: notice when you don't want to be on air, he goes, hey, do you have metal in your leg here? And I go, yeah, I have a pin there.
2: Yeah,
0: he was going and then I've got, like, some buckshot in my leg. He went, what's that? I go, that's buckshot that hadn't come out. And long story. But my point is that... Like, but it's always the same spots where the nerve endings come out.
2: Yeah, yeah, it's where it's centralized, and that's because in this delivery system they are putting the nucleic acid tags for these nerve ending spots. So that's why everybody rings up in the same location.
0: So how does it know how to send it there? How does that work?
2: You basically take a cell, so you'd have your delivery, your encapsulation system, okay? And then if you want it to go to the heart, or if you want to go to the liver, or if you want to go to the reproductive organs, you take cells from there and you paint them on the outside. And then when it comes on, it's just like laundry, just drops it off right there.
0: But that's the thing, I didn't tell Jesse I got a pin in my leg. I got a BB in my leg right here. He literally was like, oh, bzz, bzz. So it's lighting up wherever else there's stuff, and then it's lighting up other places I don't have anything in me I know of.
2: Right, right. And if you take the same locations that goes off on everybody, you have a very specific radio frequency that emits from there, and that correlates, like, wow.
0: So basically it migrates to where you're have vortexes.
2: Yeah. Yes, absolutely.
1: And that's why they were popping up in the sex ones too. You know, we were talking about during the COVID pandemic, the vaccines, and then these things were popping up in your sex organs because of the nucleic tagging.
0: Oh, they've done major studies, as you know, where a guy dies at 28, they cut his testicles open, pure spike protein.
2: Yeah.
0: The body's producing it.
2: Yeah, absolutely. Absolutely. It's basically, we're looking at sperm cells that are obliterated. So the person, they're not just a low cell count. You're seeing people that, It's just dead before it even comes out on their sperm. They're sterilizing us on a mass level. What's funny is the only scientist that was working on this and trying to uncover the truth we met, and he started putting everything he could into this formula of Masterpiece as he was facing a big pharma takedown. They literally set him up a month after he published that with a 40-year friend of his. Now he's in prison, and it's a true heartbreaker.
0: By the way, how many times did they come after people even pushing hydroxychloroquine,
2: right?
0: Ivermectin. They put a bunch of people in jail. They tried to put Dr. Zelenko in jail, and then they secretly paid the federal government $2.2 million to CVS and Walgreens not to prescribe ivermectin. So people wondered, and by the way, the elites were all taking it. Fauci wrote a paper 10 years before that it was the answer to respiratory viruses. So I talked to medical doctors, including Zelenko. The elites were gobbling it for themselves while paying pharmacies not to prescribe it.
1: Well, that's funny about the hentavirus. I don't know if you saw this yet, but Dr. Mary Talley Bowden, you know, a very respected doctor in this field, she said that ivermectin can actually be used to treat the hentavirus. Yeah. And, but again, the WHO immediately, preemptively came out and said, no, we haven't done the testing on this yet, but we are positive that you can't take ivermectin to solve this, whatever this is.
0: What does ivermectin do? And by the way, the CIA, to Trump's credit, lots get declassified. In the 63... they looked at a bunch of Russian studies. They secretly duplicated them of classic dewormers curing many forms of cancer. And now you see all the studies that are out actually on a lot of these dewormers doing it. What's up with these dewormers?
2: Yeah, when you have something that has, when you have a very toxic internal environment, now you're going to have your bacteria, your mold, your parasite count and all that go up. At that point, you want something that is what you would call antiviral, but antiparasitic, antibacteria. It's also shows to sterilize, so it shows some side effects to some degree.
0: Absolutely, it's toxic, but
2: it nukes them. Yes,
0: it nukes them.
2: Yes, sometimes you need a fresh start when the environment's gotten that toxic. That's why ivermectin will get people off their deathbed, and it will get them
0: back. That's what my medical doctor owns a bunch of top clinics. He has like 7 degrees. He said, ivermectin's great, just don't take it long term. You can go on and off because it is toxic. What do you think it's doing?
2: Yeah,
0: but the bad stuff, it's like bye-bye.
2: Absolutely. You know, and they've taken a hit and they've been attacked. Anybody that's been around Masterpiece and understands what we faced, there's never been a product attack like this. There's also never been a product that actually completed third-party clinical studies that was on graphene oxide.
0: But let's be clear. It's not even 100.

0: the West because of lack of iodine in the soil and in our foods. Iodine is so good for women, children, adults, pregnant women, but especially older people. But most iodine is a bound iodine to another element. Atomic means on the periodic table, it is pure. We're the only people that put out the pure iodine. And we have it, T3 Trifecta Iodine, at theoliveshowstore.com. 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I got my iced tea right here. I take it about every 2 days. I'm going to take a dropper full of this bad boy. And this is so good for your brain, your clarity, your cells. It's essential. If you don't get iodine, you die. Again, you don't have oxygen for 4 minutes, you're dead. Don't have water for 4 days, you're dead. 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You know, unless you're super fat and you live 2 months or whatever. The point is, that's because you're not getting all the essential nutrients and vitamins. Iodine is one of the essential things. Look it up. And the number one cause of cognitive disability, officially, for even the World Health Organization, is iodine deficiency. 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

0: Welcome back, all of you interdimensional demons, suckers and fools. Welcome to you all.
1: So crazy.
0: All right. Yeah. Maybe this is the jolt in the arm the Trump campaign needed. He's gonna go out. He's gonna be going out on stage doing his dance. Next to him is a little alien doing the dance too. That'd be pretty cool. You could bring an alien out on stage, riff with him for a little while. That'd be entertaining. Ridiculous. All right, let's get to the real things that actually matter, shall we? I'll wait for the next big file dump before I actually pay attention to anything about the aliens, because so far, nothing to sink your teeth into, folks. But I don't know. Maybe there's more than we know. But I want to talk about this story from Compact Magazine. I don't even know how I'm going to get through this because I... Marco Rubio has been assigned as Marvin the Martian. It's pretty good. I like it. All right. Well, let's get serious, because Compact Magazine's come out with some pretty good articles about discrimination against white men recently. The latest, the last one was a really, powerful and it spread very widely. And basically what it described was the way in which the discrimination against white men, in particular Christian white American men, was sort of facilitated and only allowed to happen because the white men who'd already established themselves felt like they could earn some good boy points by going along with it and basically

0: pulled up the ladder behind them, right? They climbed the ladder to success. And once they're up there, they see a bunch of white guys just like them falling behind, and they pull that ladder up and go put it down by the less qualified non-white male people. And, you know, it makes them feel good. Of course, they're forced to do this by ESG and BlackRock anyway, but there wasn't a lot of pushback. But that was sort of the theme of the first major Compact article about this, Compact magazine article about this. And it was extremely informative and, you know, broke down some of the numbers of just how discriminated against white men have been in the recent past. And I can't help but, like, now I'm the more you think about this and the more you realize just how widespread it was and just how, like, devastating this can be to people, and how, you know, how does somebody, I don't know, just even continue to living and succeeding when, like, you've gone to school, you're a good student, you are successful, creative, and driven, and you just cannot get a job, and you're working service jobs until your late 30s. It's so brutal what's been done, all in the name of equity and diversity bullcrap from foreigners and infiltrators who are just discriminating against white people, which the whole, like, I don't understand how they're getting away with this. I really don't understand how they've gotten away with it this long and how they continue to get away with it, except that white people just do not stand up for ourselves and just allow ourselves to be taken advantage of. It's genuinely insane. It would be different, albeit, I don't know, a different gradient, a different, maybe on the same spectrum, but on a different place in the spectrum. But, you know, if a bunch of white guys were actually put in their positions because they were white guys, like if we actually lived in the world that the liberals want us to live in, think that we live in, the white supremacist world where a bunch of mediocre white guys are just gifted amazing jobs because they're white guys. Like, okay, if we actually lived in that world and then the, you know, there was an actual anti-discrimination law that came into effect where the white guys were no longer getting picked just because they're white guys. And so therefore white guys were being replaced by non-white guys, but because those non-white guys were the better candidates. Do you understand what I mean? That this isn't, it's not like this was ever a fight against discrimination. Discrimination was legally eliminated decades ago, functionally eliminated decades ago. It's certainly gone inverted in certain cases. I mean, at this point, practically everything, right? You look at who's graduating college, girls over boys, who's succeeding in this. It's like white men are just, you know, last in a lot of it. But again, not because they're not qualified, as we'll learn in this next story from the Compact magazine, but because they're white guys. So it's like, this is just pure discrimination. We had at least something, you know, reaching towards meritocracy maybe 20 years ago, mid 2000s. Sure, it was diverse, but not totally unnaturally so. And then they just came in and said, you know what? Let's discriminate against white guys. Just openly, blatantly, flagrantly violating the law. And they just get away with it. And nobody holds them to account. Now, interestingly, I did have a story yesterday. I don't think I have it with me today. But I think it was a New York Times article. And it was basically saying that it was a account from lawyers that handle discrimination lawsuits. And they're like, we love when white guys come in to file a discrimination lawsuit, because with any other group, you have to go in and try to determine discrimination through comparing similar applicants and, you know, a bunch of data that you have to correlate and go, all right, well, it looks like this person would have been chosen normally, but they're black, so maybe there's some discrimination there. But it's vague and it's particular, and you have to actually find sort of you have to sort of assume things and then, you know, find things that fit into that assumption. When a white guy comes in, they go, we get discovery, we hit control F white guy. And it just, because they were open about it. Because you get emails from executives going, don't hire him, he's a white man. Hire less white people. Great pool of candidates, but I see too many white people there. Eliminate some of them. So it's like the discrimination is so overwhelming, so blatant, so obvious that, like, civil rights lawyers are like, yeah, bring us the white guy cases. We can win them with our eyes closed, because the people doing it celebrated the fact they were doing it. They go on TV and brag about doing it. So the only reason they're allowed to do it is because white guys just go, oh, okay, I got discriminated against, darn it. It's like, what? And that's the thing. It's because white people have absorbed this. They, like, think that we deserve to be discriminated against. We don't, folks. Nobody does, but white people especially don't. So now there's this new article from Compact Magazine that focuses on the medical industry, which I would say is extremely important. And again, you have to understand, they are injecting diversity and ESG into life and death situations. Air traffic controllers, medicine, the legal profession. If this continues, it's extremely dangerous, folks. Like, it, you know, the number one cause of death in the country, I'm pretty sure, is doctor malfeasance, right? Maybe it's like second under heart disease or something like that, but so many people die every single year because of incompetence of doctors, because they get something wrong, because they just mess up because they're tired and overworked or whatever it is. It's a major, major cause of death in this country. And we seem to be doing everything we can to increase that number exponentially. So the article from Compact Magazine is called Medicine Without Merit by Forrest Bowler. And again, I don't know how I'm going to get through this because it's a long article, but honestly, I want to read the entire thing verbatim and comment on all of it because it's all that powerful and important. But at least in the beginning, he says, when I applied to medical school, in the midst of the pandemic, in the wake of the death of George Floyd, I had reason to think I was a competitive applicant, particularly for my state's public medical school, which favors in-state candidates with strong academic records. And I didn't assume I was entitled to admission, but I thought I would get in somewhere. I didn't. So I did what failed applicants are told to do. I sought feedback. Eventually, I spoke with an admission officer at one of the schools that rejected me. He told me I was extremely qualified and had everything the school looked for in an applicant. He couldn't give me a concrete reason why I wasn't accepted other than that I didn't fit the demographic the school was prioritizing. And other applicants were viewed as having traveled a longer distance to medicine. My application, he said, was evaluated through that lens. And again, this is something that now we've seen the videos. There's been undercover videos. There's been investigations. There's been open admissions. And like, again, they aren't even shy about it. The left has been able to get away with whatever the hell they want for so long in this country. They do not even hide their blatant conspiracy to deprive you of rights or commit discrimination on an industrial scale. They're open about it. They brag about doing this. They act like it's a good thing. BlackRock publishes the ESG requirements that demand you fire white guys. Like, they just do this and nobody stops them from doing it. It's infuriating. But the assumption baked in here, like, I don't know anything about this guy. I don't know anything, you know, but one of the things they would do is they'd go, well, we're not allowed to discriminate by race anymore, but we can ask for biographical information and judge them on that. This idea that somehow being from a wealthy family means that you shouldn't be given less of a chance to become a doctor. What? It's a complete inversion. To like ask anybody from more than 30 years ago, it's like, hey, if your parents are a doctor, if your parents are both doctors, would you likely make a good doctor? I'd be like, yeah, probably. There are certain things that make you a good doctor. There's certain characteristics about a human being that makes them a good doctor. And when two people have those and are successful in that path and have a kid, that kid's probably inherited the very characteristics one would need to become a good doctor. If anything, that should give them a higher priority because you want the best doctors, don't you? Don't we? Apparently not. Apparently we want doctors like this. Insane surgeon dances and sings during surgery. And she like kills people regularly and like had to be fired. I can't remember how this story ended, but no, literally she's in surgery with patients cut open before her and she's twerking and dancing and like throwing things. It's crazy. It's crazy. So when they say like others have traveled a longer distance to medicine, who cares? Why would that matter? What? If anything, I'd be less sort of, I don't know. It doesn't seem like a good thing to me. Maybe it is, but like, why though? I'd rather have a doctor who grew up wealthy, whose parents were doctors, and are in this world and understand it. I don't know. That's just me personally. But you'll see. You'll see. I got to get through this article. But this person says, you know, that conversation. Okay, but what I was saying was that the traveled longer distance, and what they did was, instead of saying we're going to discriminate against white guys, they said we're going to have biographical information. And for some reason, they weighed it more if you are poor or a foreigner or like whatever, you know, hurdles you had to get over to get to medicine. That apparently matters in getting you into medicine, which it shouldn't. It frankly shouldn't, right? I don't know why it would. The conversation unsettled me, he says, in a way I didn't immediately recognize. I was being told I was qualified, capable, and deserving, but simultaneously, those qualities were not enough due to certain immutable characteristics. I had spent years learning about discrimination as something that could happen to other people. Nothing in my education had prepared me to think it could happen to people like me. Oh, well, here's a surprise. You're the only person it happens to. People like you are the only ones that get discriminated against these days in a negative way. Do you realize how inverted your education has been? They spent 18 years of your life hammering the idea that white people are privileged in a country where white people are exclusively discriminated against? Hello? Hello? We're run by evil scumbags who hate us. It's time to wake up already. Good Lord. Then it did. Then I was discriminated against. Well, you were discriminated against your whole life, actually. You just didn't know it. Perhaps I should have seen it coming. The requirements for admission into medical school are very markedly depending on who the applicant is. According to the data from the Association of Medical Colleges, the academic thresholds required for acceptance differ substantially between racial groups. The average MCAT score of a white applicant who is accepted into medical school is 512.4, approximately the 85th percentile nationally. By contrast, the average MCAT score for accepted American Indian applicants is 502.2, 56th percentile. For accepted black applicants is 505.7, 67th percentile. And for accepted Hispanic applicants, 506.4, 69th percentile. The disparities are even more profound when we look at the applicant pool as a whole. White applicants overall, including those who were rejected, have an average MCAT score of 507.8, roughly the 73rd percentile. In other words, accepted black, Hispanic, and American Indian medical students matriculate with lower MCAT scores on average than white applicants who have not yet been accepted to medical school. The same pattern appears when we turn to undergraduate GPA. White applicants apply with an average GPA of 3.7, but require an average GPA of 3.8 to gain admission, while accepted black, Hispanic, and American Indian applicants matriculate with average GPAs of 3.59, 3.66, and 3.64, respectively. So it's just not a debate. These are the stats. What we're learning is that if you are white, they will keep you out of medical school, even if you're more qualified than black, Hispanic, or American Indian applicants. This is obvious. We all know this, but really think about what that means. Really think about the downstream effects of that. Really think about who you would want watching after you as a doctor. Now, again, this is always negative for everybody. And this is that quote from Charlie Kirk that everybody completely deliberately misinterpreted and took out of context. But the idea that he was expressing with his opposition to DEI and walking on a plane and seeing a black woman pilot is, you're sitting there thinking, did she qualify for this? Or is this DEI? Is she just as good as her white pilot next to her? Or did she get a leg up that he didn't get? And if she was a white man, maybe she wouldn't be capable of flying a plane, but because she's a black woman, she's being given this ability. That's a perfectly reasonable concern to have. And ironically, all this means for me is that in the future, I'm going to try to find a white doctor, because then I know they've actually done the work and actually deserve to be a doctor. Why would I trust a doctor that got into medical school even though they didn't deserve it? Is this going to help? I mean, I guess it's going to help black and Hispanic people be doctors, but will anyone want to go to them? Or will they have to start covering up the death rates and stuff? I don't know. Cannot imagine how this would be good for absolutely anybody. And it really, it just goes to the heart of the whole problem with equality as a concept. The whole thing is ridiculous. And again, it's just infuriating that the brain wiping mind control has led people to not understand just the most basic and fundamental reality about how things operate. Just obviously, if you're pushing for equality, shouldn't you be pushing to rise up the lower, not bring down the higher? Like, is this not obvious? The goal, if your goal, if you look around at medical schools and you go, gee, there's a lot of white people here. Your goal, obviously, and I can't, like, I should not have to explain this. Your goal should be to better educate, better prepare, perhaps provide more resources for the exceptional black and Hispanic students to get them up to par with the white students. The only other option you have, which are apparently the ones they're taking, is denigrate white people, denigrate white students to where they're at an equal level with non-white students, or just let the non-white students in anyway because, you know, why should they have to qualify? They're not white. Crazy. It's absolutely crazy. And it's just the fundamental poison pill in the concept of equality as understood and utilized these days. So he says he had a phone call. I end this phone call with a realization. If I wanted to succeed in medicine, I couldn't leave room for doubt. So I pursued an NIH research fellowship, received research training, published scientific papers, and obtained letters of recommendation from prominent virologists. When I reapplied, I was accepted to multiple medical schools and received significant scholarships offers to many of them. Once again, my state's flagship institution rejected me. I don't know precisely why, but patterns are hard to ignore. The other thing to do would just be call yourself American Indian on your application. So you could just do that. You could, you know, go through the extra work of getting an NIH scholarship and applying to all, doing all this extra work, or you could just lie about your ethnicity and cut the line. That's probably what you should do because this whole system is fake and fraudulent and gay. So F it. Screw it. Take advantage wherever you can. Right? Why not? That's the world we're creating, right? You don't have to get the best scores. You just have to scam your way in. So scam your way in. Why not? Why not? It's the world we're creating. Everybody's taking shortcuts. Everybody's screwing each other over. Everybody's getting things they don't deserve and feeling justified in it. So do what you got to do, kid. And it just goes on and on. But there's this important part here that I think is really important to understand, okay? He says, no matter how successful I was, I experienced an inescapable cognitive dissonance. I was expected to participate enthusiastically in frameworks that portrayed my demographic as morally suspect, to internalize narratives in which my achievements were implicitly discounted, and to affirm values that excluded me by design. After a mass shooting, a preceptor launched into a tirade about how white men were a danger to society. On an audition, this is in medical school, these are doctors. These are people who will be looking after your life and death, and they literally hate white people. Is this not an issue? I mean, hell, they already had it. I broke the story where they were withholding medicine from white people in particular. My sister was in medical school at the time that January 6th happened, and she had people in her class going, well, how are we supposed to treat domestic terrorists? Like, what if we were in Washington, D.C. and some of the January 6th terrorists came into our hospital? Are we required to treat them? That's how they're thinking about you. They're sitting there going, not I will submerge my own proclivities in the professional guise of a doctor. And even though I might have personal feelings, when I'm wearing that white coat, I am medicine manifest. I'm an avatar for the Hippocratic Oath. You think that's going to happen? No, these people are going to go, I have the power of life and death now. Now we'll see who suffers. Now we'll see who pays the price. That's how these people are going to think. That's how these are your doctors, okay? On an audition rotation in the immediate aftermath of Charlie Kirk's assassination, I watched resident physicians share footage of him bleeding after being shot in the neck, presenting it as a surprise for those who had not yet seen it. We got a surprise for you. You want to see it? It's a gruesome video of a father of two being murdered in front of a crowd. Isn't that exciting? Isn't that so cool? I'm a doctor. I'm a doctor. I save people's lives, but I do get a tingly feeling when I see an innocent man slaughtered right in front of me. Yeah, we gotta do something, folks. We gotta do something here. I think it may have been, It was like Curtis Yarvin or somebody. Like, tell me you can read this and, like, how do we get out of this without, like, authoritarianism? I don't know. Because it's everybody. I mean, it's so ubiquitous now. These people were not whispering. He's not saying, like, I overheard people whispering and giggling in the hallway. These people are just out, just like in the hospital, in the university, going, guys, Charlie Kirk got shot in the neck and died. Isn't that cool? And everybody else is like, yeah, cool. Or they're like this little pansy who's too scared to say anything. And this is my point of all of this. So he says, one person joked about hoping the physician attempting to save Kirk would be a pregnant female surgeon of color about to get an abortion. These people are retarded. The following day in the operating room with an attending surgeon and a resident, I watched as the resident described Kirk as a misogynistic, fascist, white nationalist pig who had gotten exactly what he advocated for to our attending without rebuke. He got exactly what he advocated for. He was a white nationalist pig. Charlie Kirk, Christian, total normie. Like, what are you talking about? So my response to this is, white guys, you got to grow a spine. You got to stand up for yourself. This is not acceptable and you should not accept it. Demand an apology. And if you don't get one, immediately escalate it. And I have people going, oh, that's easy to say. You don't want to lose your profession. You're going to stand up for this and lose your job and have no resources to fight into the future. And it's like, do y'all not understand how we got to this situation in the first place? It's called imposition of moral superiority. When somebody else openly advocates murder, they're the bad guys. And here's what you say. I'll give you the script. You say, I don't feel safe in this environment. I demand to know what you, the institution, are going to do to correct this. Okay? Write that down, people.
1: 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And right about the open borders and right about the wars and right about the entire agenda. That's why the bad guys want us off air. 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

0: 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Share that link. Share that address as a new home of the Alex Jones operation, formerly known as InfoWars. I want to go now to Thomas Massie. There were a bunch of bombshell clips out of Thomas Massie's interview with Tucker Carlson. Here's a very important one. Let's watch.
1: I had concerns at the beginning of January when the U.S. government overthrew Maduro and arrested him and his wife and brought them to New York. I predict he will not testify in open court because that would not be good for the U.S. government if he did that. But whatever, that happened. And then there was this scramble to get rich off the oil assets of Venezuela. And I noticed that one of the people who's funding the campaign against you now, Paul Singer, one of the richest people in the world already, always eager to get richer for some reason, was involved in a Venezuela-related business deal shortly before that in that exercise. Am I misremembering this?
2: No, this is the one exception. This is why I have to say 95% of the money motivated against me is because of Israel. I've got to reserve 5% for Paul Singer in Venezuela. He's known for buying troubled assets, distressed assets, and then a lot of times destroying the company or leveraging the company to get things or the country.
1: Yes.
2: He's
1: Argentina.
2: A big player in this. And it should not be lost on the voters in Kentucky that this billionaire bought Citgo, which was the formerly nationalized oil company of Venezuela, for pennies on the dollar, and completed that transaction just a few weeks before we invaded Venezuela. And the, you know, it was such a good deal to get this company because it looks like, well, under the current regime and the current rules and the current deals that Citgo has, that this stock is appropriately pennies on the dollar, but it goes from pennies on the dollar to dimes on the dollar, and somebody can triple, quadruple, or get 10 times their money for that distressed asset that they bought at a bargain basement price if the political forces change and then the U.S. government, in fact, the U.S. military gets involved in making sure that Citgo's assets are safe and can be producing oil and refining it into gasoline. So if you can ask an AI, this is one of the cool things about AI, right? Like if you're sitting at home watching this, ask how much money did Paul Singer stand to make by the U.S. invasion of Venezuela? And it will tell you he stands to make, at least when I queried it, he stands to make more than anybody else on the overthrow of Maduro, and that it could be in the billions of dollars. And this is the guy who's paying for the ad that says, I'm having a thruple with AOC and Ilhan Omar and running the AI of it in Kentucky so that the older people who still think that AI is artificial insemination for their cattle are going to wonder how that was created with artificial insemination. And that's like from start to finish, that's the corruption. There it is. And they're going to try to buy this seat. And if they get away with it, it's like, this is a referendum. I don't think you're going to vote your way out of this. If I lose, I think it's bleak.
1: Well, yeah, because it means that people with business before the government can use part of their proceeds to crush anyone who questions the deals that they're benefiting from.
2: Correct. And it's happening.
1: My concern is that this is an even bigger concern with what's happened in the current administration. If the lesson is that no matter who you vote for, things stay the same or get worse, then there's no pressure relief valve for the society and people get radical.
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1: She sent us 4 quavers, a group of 5 quavers, a group of 4 semi-quavers.
2: Yeah, folks, this is a live view outside the White House right now. Incredible disclosure here. It's just, it's all happening. It's just like we thought it would be. Wouldn't that be funny if that was, if the plot of Steven Spielberg's new movie, the Disclosure Day movie, it was all just like what happened today? It's like Steven Spielberg presents Disclosure Day. And it's just like a couple old videos of Tic Tacs. They're like, what? Could be. We don't know. We just don't know. Welcome back, folks. This is War Room Live. AlexJonesLive.com. 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We have these awesome bundles now where you can get different products that all cover different things but work synergistically together. 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And you support us and keep us on the air. And we really do need your help right now. This is a transition phase. We are currently in our cocoon, soon to emerge as a beautiful and deadly butterfly. But until then, we got to get the energy. We got to get the resources we need to launch into the next stage of our intergalactic mission. So please do go to thealexjonesstore.com. We really do make it easy for you to support us. We have some, I don't know if I saw some hats and shirts downstairs that are very cool. I don't know if they're available yet or if we got some preview stuff, but there are some very, very cool pieces of merchandise sitting downstairs right now. That I would, oh, look, we're in cocoons. This is from Wars of the Info. Yeah, we're in our carapace. We're evolving. We're metamorphosizing like Pokemon. This is sort of our Charmander phase, right? We're in the middle phase here. We're about to become Charizard, but we haven't made that final step. We're still in that awkward middle phase, and we'll be busting out of it soon. But not without your help, and only with your help will we continue to succeed and challenge the globalists toe-to-toe. TheAlexJonesStore.com, that's how you support us. And that's where you go to get things like the incredible Ultimate CMOS gummies. Oh, I've got gummies here. I thought I only had the capsules. I actually prefer the gummies, but the capsules, I don't know, maybe the capsules are stronger, but I just like, it's a little treat. Yeah, some of these things are so awesome. The Alex Jones Live merchandise is very cool. So tell you what, go to thealexjonesstore.com, get yourself an Alex Jones Live t-shirt, a hat, a hoodie, whatever you're getting, and take a picture of yourself wearing it. It's definitely out in public, definitely at any sort of event, protest, political event. Take a picture of yourself wearing the Alex Jones Live gear. Tag me at Harrison H. Smith, tag Alex at Real Alex Jones, tag the Alex Jones Network at AJN Live, and we'll repost it and share it. And, show off how good you look in it. Turns out we're still open. The store lives on. That's awesome. And you're getting it for like, what, $12, $13 off right now? And just like always, I mean, if you've ever bought anything from Alex Jones, you know it's the highest quality. I still, to this day, I'm telling you folks, you want to see this? I'm pretty sure I'm wearing it today. I bought this before I ever worked at InfoWars. It's the coolest shirt I own. It's the Give Me Liberty shirt with George Washington with the AR-15. I've had this shirt for like 15 years. It's still amazing, still bright. 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I'm telling you, folks, we have the highest quality stuff ever. I literally bought this shirt before I worked here. I've worked here for 9 years. I've worn it at least once a week for the last 10 years, and it's still, like, amazing quality and the softest shirt I own. And everything from thealexjonesstore.com is just as high quality and will last just as long. Now I got to put my tie clip on the lower half of my tie and at a 45-degree angle, Roger Stone. He taught me that. So now I'm teaching it to you. Tie clip goes 45 degree angle, and it's got to be below the bottom half of your tie, okay? Roger, I've learned things. I remember things from you, and I appreciate it. People will notice. If you start wearing your tie clip appropriately, other people with the knowledge will recognize you as a man of substance and culture. TheAlexJonesStore.com. That's where you go to support us. And we do have very cool new shirts. Take a picture of yourself. Tag me in it. I'm happy to reshare. I basically, there's two things I always reshare. Anybody posting any sort of Alex Jones merchandise, or just, you know, a lot of people have like a cupboard in their kitchen that's just nothing but supplements. I love retweeting that stuff. I love retweeting any clips out of our show. And I'm seeing more people do it, and I really appreciate it. And it's really easy. And I mean, if you're good at it, especially, I mean, hell, I literally edit things while I'm driving on my phone. I probably shouldn't, but like, that's how easy it is to edit these days. You can get an app on your phone for free and be churning out edits that are awesome. Using AI to do it, or using this sort of prefabricated templates, you can make things that are cool and stylish or funny and awesome. And whatever you do, just tweet it out, put your own name on it. Like, we don't care. It's all free to air. It's all yours to do with what you will. And hell, if you do it well enough, you're going to start making money. I mean, if you start getting views and, you know, are monetized on X, good for you, man. Use our content. Make a career out of it. We just want the information out there. We need the information to be supreme. So whatever you do, make sure to tag us, follow us, and share that content so we can share it as well. Now, I want to go to this video. It just dropped. Crew just brought it in. A former lieutenant and special ops who was personal security for Bibi Netanyahu was just caught in a sting operation with Chris Hansen for grooming and trying to meet a 15-year-old boy. Everyone in proximity to Benjamin Netanyahu. Okay, well, a little editorial from Arthur Kwan Lee, but he simply notes that it turns out everybody near Benjamin Netanyahu turns out to be a vile demon. Huh, what do you know? So here's the video. I haven't seen it yet, but this is Chris Hansen, classic of, you know, To Catch a Predator fame, back to his old tricks in catching Benjamin Netanyahu's personal security guard. Let's watch.
3: We're involved in security for the Israeli president, Netanyahu. Did you meet the Israeli leader?
4: I'm sorry, I'm not answering any questions so I can speak to an attorney.
3: You sent photos of your penis? Erect? You told the boy you ruined your shorts, meaning you ejaculated while you were talking to him. You asked for explicit pictures of him. You say the age of consent in Maryland is 16. This boy is 15. You knew this was illegal. And you had multiple chances to not commit this crime, but you did anyway. Which makes me wonder how many times you've gotten away with it before. You have CSAM on your phone.
4: I'm sorry, I'm not answering any questions until I can speak to an attorney.
3: You talk about being busy in training. The boy says his parents will be out of town at a work conference. How long was your drive over here today from your home in Maryland?
4: I'm sorry, I'm not answering any questions until I speak to an attorney.
3: You talked about taking him out after getting to know him for cheesesteaks. And if it goes well, you say you'll meet the monster at the end of the happy trail. Just tell me what you meant by that.
4: I'm sorry, I'm not answering any questions until I can speak to an attorney.
3: You feel pretty good about yourself today, huh? Think you were outsmarting everyone? A month and a day you spent chatting with someone who told you they're 15. Not just a cop, but a lieutenant. You sent pictures of yourself in uniform. You sent pictures of yourself from your office at the Metro DC Police Department, lounging on your couch, grooming a child. What should happen to you, lieutenant?
4: I'm sorry, sir. I'm not answering any questions so I can speak to an attorney.
3: I guess you won't.
2: Well, that was horrifying. Well, that was disturbing beyond belief. Yeah, I would not be surprised if he fleeced Israel. That's a very common thing. It's often done, of course, it's done by Tom Alexandrovich when he was caught trying to meet an underage girl, the head of Israeli cybersecurity. And unless I'm crazy, I'm pretty sure another high-ranking, like, Israeli government official was just caught in another To Catch a Predator scheme. I don't know if the crew saw that, but it was a different video. It was a guy sitting at a park. I was just scrolling through my bookmarks trying to find it. This is the thing. People, like online, people will be like, you talk about Israel too much. You're like obsessed with it. Like, I don't know. I don't think I mentioned it very much even today. Have I? I mean, we mentioned the Iran war, obviously. You got to mention the Epstein files. Hard to avoid Israel when you're talking about that. It crops up a lot. And I don't think I talk about it any more or less than most other people, especially not the likes of Mark Levin or Laura Loomer or any of them. And I actually don't go out of my way to cover all the negative Israeli stuff because that would be my entire show. And like literally today, I was scrolling through videos and I saw a video that it was like, you know, Israeli head of something. I don't know if the crew can find it. Got caught by pedophile hunters trying to meet up with a boy. Maybe it was like the actual capture of this guy, but I don't think it was. I think it was a different guy. But like I didn't include it because, you know, it's not totally newsworthy. Like every government's going to have some bad apples and it's not really fair to. But then you got this guy on the same day. So we got two Israeli officials on the same day, I'm pretty sure. I'm going to try to find that other video if I can. Again, I regret it now. Now I'm regretting my lack of anti-Semitism. If I was really obsessed with trying to just show you everything that makes Israel look bad, I would have grabbed this video, but I'm just not that obsessed, so I didn't grab the video, and now I don't have it to show you, unfortunately. But if the crew can look for it, I'm pretty sure another Israeli... No, it wasn't about Palestinian children. The crew was just asking me if it was about raping Palestinian children. No, that's something else entirely. That's a whole different situation. No, it's a guy at a park, and anyway, I'll find it during the break probably and show it to you, but it was like today or yesterday. And yeah, he's being caught at a park trying to meet up with a young guy. It's kind of cheating. I think it's cheating. You know, it's like the first time I went fishing with my son, it was in Florida, and it was in a stocked pond, and it was like cheating. Like, and now he thinks that's how fishing is all the time. I tell him, like, no, most of the time you're just sitting and waiting. But literally, fish would jump out of the water and bite our hook before it hit the water. It was crazy. We're fishing from a bridge, and it was like, that's how it feels to, you know, be a predator catcher. And you're casting your lure into the Israeli power structure. It's like, geez, give me a break. I'm trying to relax here. And remember, the reason To Catch a Predator was canceled in the first place is because they kept catching predators who were like DAs and police officers. And apparently this guy that we just showed you the video of was not only a security guard, personal security guard for Benjamin Netanyahu, but he also apparently is grooming the kid in the office of the Metro Police. So a police officer trying to go after young boys. This is a story from Screen Rant. Why was Catch a Predator canceled? The full story explained, and explains that basically had a guy who committed suicide because he got caught on To Catch a Predator, and he ended up, you know, getting caught, running away. They followed him to his house. He shot himself in his house, and it turned out his house was full of child pornography, and the man was a DA, a district attorney. So it's a little embarrassing for the organizations who are ostensibly in charge of enforcing the law to get caught breaking the law in such an egregious and horrifying way. His name was Bill Conrad. He took his life after a sting operation. The last sting operation for To Catch a Predator took place in November 2006 in Murphy, Texas. Louis Bill Conrad Jr. was an assistant attorney general in Rockwall County, Texas. Reportedly, this man sent sexually explicit messages to a person he knew to be underage. That minor was actually an adult member of Perverted Justice, which was an activist group paid consultant for NBC's To Catch a Predator series. Unlike the other 25 men who were captured in the sting, Conrad never ended up coming into the bait house. He ended up fleeing and used a firearm to take his own life. The gun, the death scene, the audio tape of his last words were all caught on camera by NBC. Some believe that his death and the fallout were the main reasons of the show's cancellation. The $105 million lawsuit ended up being settled out of court before it went to trial, with Judge Denny Chin saying that a jury could find that NBC crossed the line from responsible journalism to irresponsible and reckless intrusion into law enforcement. I don't know. Because, you know, to be fair, to be totally fair, it is a violation of our rights. We have a right to be accused in a public place where we have the ability to fight that accusation. This does deprive people of that right. However, and actually what happened was a lot of the guys from To Catch a Predator would actually get away with it because they would, you know, be able to say like, well, they violated my rights by doing this, or I knew the person was actually overage. I didn't actually ever talk to a minor. I knew the person was a actor the whole time. And so people would get away. So it wasn't actually the most effective thing at catching predators. It's more effective just to do it quietly behind the scenes and not make a big production out of it. But I think in terms of like making people aware of how children are lured by predators, making the average American aware of, you know, how it works, how the conversations go, how to, you know, tell if your child is being groomed by one of these people. I think it was an extremely valuable thing. And of course, the drama of it and the fact that it is life and death stakes, you know, at play, where like these, you really are watching these people have their lives ruined forever. There's something very compelling about that. It made for very exciting TV, which brought the eyes, which then taught people about, you know, threats that their children face. So overall, I think it was a good thing to catch a predator. I think that, you know, did a good service for America, and I'd like to see it continue. And I'm glad that Hansen is now doing it on his own. I wonder if he's hooked up with Alex Rosen and

0: districting referendum, leaving a voter approved congressional map that could flip four Republican House seats in legal limbo just months before the 2026 midterm elections. So should we try to disentangle that mess? I genuinely don't even know what it's saying. Okay. So the Supreme Court denied a request from Democrats to lift a lower court order that blocked the certification of the redistricting referendum, leaving a voter-approved congressional map that could flip four in limbo. Okay, so it's leaving that in limbo. All right. So first, they did a referendum to redistrict, basically to ensure that Virginia, despite being a purple state, would only ever have Democratic representation. So they voted on that and approved the congressional map. Then a lower court blocked that certification, didn't let them do the map. And then the Supreme Court denied the request to lift the lower court's order. Okay. It gets a little confusing, gets a little topsy-turvy here. I wasn't sure what was going on at the end of it. But now I think I understand. So the map is in, quote, legal limbo before the midterm elections. I imagine they have to decide one way or another pretty soon. You got to hold the elections, don't you? You got to campaign for it. You got to know whether your district even exists. So it sounds like they're probably going to stick to the old map, not the new racist map for 2026, because they're running out of time to institute the new divisions, which is good news because how can you do that? How can you win an election as a Democrat with like 51% of the vote and then change the state's map so that all four Republican districts get eliminated and suddenly it's nothing but Democrat representatives for a population, half of which is Republican? That doesn't make any sense. And of course, they were doing it like openly and just blatantly because they're Democrats and, like, you know, the Republicans are sitting there going, well, we got to reform these, you know, districts because we've had a change in population because, you know, this district has too many people in it now. We got to split it in half. And the way that it's going to happen is going to eliminate a Democratic district. And the Democrats are like, you think you can redraw districts? Well, so can we. And we're going to eliminate all the Republican ones. And we're going to use this as a strategy to ensure Democratic domination of Virginia forever. And it's like, well, you're not allowed to do that, idiots. Like, again, the left is just, they've had it so easy for so long in this country. They're all like the Onion. They all act like the Onion. They all just do flagrant fraud and then go out and talk about it, expecting it all to go fine. And then when people point out, like, you've just admitted to your malfeasance, we're not going to let you do this, they cry and scream victim and say, oh my God, we're being oppressed. It's infuriating and exhausting and ridiculous. I feel very bad for the people of Virginia, for, you know, what's happening to their state, but y'all got to do something about that. Y'all got to fix it. This is like the heartland of America. It's like the most American state in the union. And it's literally filled with foreigners and radical communists and CIA government contractors. Like, what has happened to that state? And how are you going to get it back if the Democrats just decide you don't deserve representation anymore? Because nobody punishes them for cheating. It's a problem. Your phone calls on the other side. Stay with us. Final segment of War Room Live on AlexJonesLive.com coming up.
1: We have to get more people hired. We have to finish the new big studios. We have to have our legal defense and offense. And we have to move forward. So now is the time. Have we not delivered to you in the fight against tyranny? Have you not delivered supporting us at Symbiotic? A win-win situation. Like he says in Gladiator, after he chops up, you know, the four guys just a few seconds, he says, are you not entertained? Are you not entertained? And I say, are you not empowered? Are the tyrants not scared? Are they not coming after me and my crew? You want somebody to fight? You want somebody to stand up for you? Well, then you got to back them. And those that have backed us, I salute you from the bottom of my heart. And those that have shared the articles and videos, that's great. But it's different classes of people. The people that tune in and get the knowledge, but are scared or lazy or whatever. Then there's people that at least share the articles and videos, and Paul Revere it. We appreciate you. Okay? So you got, like, copper, you know, on the bottom. At least you listen, but I hope people learn from this through osmosis or something. Then you got the silver folks that at least share the articles and videos to wake up other people. And then you got the gold standard.

0: the people that do it all and the people that get great products that are smart enough to say, wow, this guy really knows what he's talking about. I believe him. He'd only sell me something that works. And then they try it. We have a 90%+ reorder rate with supplements because I wouldn't sell you something that doesn't work. I'm not stupid. That's why I don't serve evil. I know the second, third, fourth order events of it will destroy me. Plus, I don't like it. I don't enjoy it. I feel good being truthful. I feel good being honest. I feel good stomping tyrants politically into the ground nonviolently. Slashing their throats nonviolently. Stabbing ice picks in their heads nonviolently. Cutting their heads off nonviolently. Ripping their entrails out politically nonviolently. I like just breaking their bones and grinding them down to make my bread. Fee-fi-fo-fum. I smell the blood of satanic globalist scum. Be they alive or be they dead, I'll grind their bones to make my bread. You want somebody to fight for you? Well, you better believe you got it. The real McCoy, the spirit of resistance and victory, and they know it, and it's why they fear it. And if you will simply join me and ask God for this spirit to lead, God, and direct us, the spirit that overcomes, God doesn't give us over to a spirit of weakness and fear, but one is a roaring lion that conquers, that destroys tyrants, that overcometh. And when the enemy comes in like a flood, the spirit of the Lord lifts up a standard against it. And we are the crucible. We are the shield of the people. We are the standard. We have the spirit. We have the will. But we have to have no fear and commit to this fight. Give me your word of mouth. Give me your prayers to God for our providence and support, because if God be with us, who can stand against us? 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But those of you that have supported us, you know who you are, and I thank you from the bottom of my soul.
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3: They live amongst us, folks. They live amongst us. Little memery for you. Did the crew make all of those? To decide which one's the best. Aliens. That's pretty good. Hey, at least we got some good memes out of it. You know, if nothing else. No deep secrets unveiled, but at least we got some good memes, right? Welcome back, folks. War Room Live, AlexJonesLive.com, AlexJonesLive.com. Make sure to share that link however you can. Oh, my God. It's what AI was meant to do. It's the purpose of AI finally come to fruition. All right, we're going to go out to your calls, try to learn what's really going on with the UFOs. We don't have as many lines here, so if you called in and heard a busy signal, feel free to try again. The number 512-266-0642. 512-266-0642. Let's go first to Will in Wisconsin. Will in Wisconsin wants to talk about aliens, of course. I think everybody wants to talk about aliens today. Will in Wisconsin, go ahead. You're on the air.
4: Hey, Harrison. How are you doing this Friday?
3: Good, thank you.
4: I think, have you ever seen the movie, History of the World, the Mel Brooks movie?
3: long time ago. I'm sure I have. I don't remember it super well, but it ends with Jews in Space, doesn't it?
4: Yes, yeah, that's what I'm going for here. I was like wondering what are the odds, like the aliens are gonna like bomb Gaza or like Moscow, and like I thought it would be like maybe it's not necessarily Jews in Space, but like some secret society or breakaway civilization. What a great cover that would be for like kidnapping people, Epstein style, and experimenting on them. You know, you give them some crazy drugs, and they come out, or they think like, oh, I was abducted by aliens. You have like multi-million-dollar Hollywood setups and costumes, you know, probably with just the drugs alone, people could be easily convinced. And it reminds me of like a story when I was younger in one of the neighborhoods I lived in. There was a guy who would like just like a normal guy. He would like dress up like creepy creatures and like scare people on the roadway. You know, just for fun, and like we busted him at like the Halloween store when they were having their end of season sale, like buying supplies and stuff.
3: That's funny.
4: You know, so like there could be like logical explanations for this besides aliens, you know, or like there could be interdimensional creatures. The whole demons being aliens things, like, you know, demons and poltergeists and ghosts really don't need UFOs.
3: Right.
4: You know? And then obviously, you know, the government could spoof any of those other, you know, aliens or interdimensional or demons just to like mess with people, mess with Russia, mess with other foreign actors, mess with the population, you know. So I think it's a little bit more multifaceted than just one or the other, you know. And I think key is like how you were saying before, it's like in this age with all these cameras and 4K and everything, it's like we need some good videos or something. None of this like
3: right.
4: military black and white thermal stuff. You know, let's get some close up long form release. So then maybe I'll believe it. Personally experience, like I have had like an alien abduction experience. And when I was really spooked out and I went and like tackled these creatures that appeared in my room. And I swear to God, you Harrison, they felt like humans in rubber suits. 100%. Then I woke up the next day and... pardon?
3: That's just a crazy thing to throw at you. I was enjoying your call already, but then you're like, and then you tackled an alien in your bedroom? Sorry, you should have started with that one. So you've had a close encounter of your own.
4: Yeah, so like one night I was in my room. I have a younger brother, so he experienced it too.
3: Oh.
4: So I have witnesses. And like it was in the middle of the night, and I had a window next to my bed, and there was everything turned red. It was what they call the red shift. And I stood up from bed, sat up from bed, and in the window are these two red-looking alien creatures.
3: Ooh, and, I'm getting goosebumps here.
4: Couldn't really see anything because of the lights being so bright, but then the creepy thing is the wall and the window disappeared, and instinctively I just kind of like jumped at them and tackled them, and it felt like two small people in rubber suits.
3: And then what?
4: And then I woke up the next day, like, it felt like someone, like, EMP'd my brain or something, passed out. And then I woke up the next day, everything was normal. And I really didn't talk to my brother about it, but then later that night when we went back to bed, I spoke to him about it, and he was totally creeped out. I was like, why are you creeped out? And he reiterated the same course of events without me even talking to him about it.
3: Okay, so
4: I think the blue beam stuff is number one, just because it's kind of their MO, modus operandi, mode of operation. They kind of need to, like, outdo themselves.
3: Well, that's very creepy. I mean, and that's the thing, because I've got friends, too, that have their own stories about it. I have a friend of mine who told me a story. She was traveling with her boyfriend who happened to be the son of a naval intelligence officer, and she had an abduction experience driving through the mountains of Colorado, and she was convinced it was basically the Navy intelligence basically experimenting on her, sort of as an offer, you know, whatever. The kid's dad was like, oh, you know, my kid's girlfriend would be a good person to do. So I don't know. I mean, you talk to people who have these personal experiences with UFOs or aliens. It's like talking to somebody who you know, I've met lots of people who say, like, yeah, the night my sister died, I woke up in the middle of the night hearing her voice, you know, saying goodbye for the last, like, you know, there's things that you just experience in your life that, like, I don't know, I can't confirm it or deny it, I wasn't there. But, like, you talk to some people, and they're not crazy, they don't hallucinate, they aren't eager to tell you the story, but, like, eventually they'll go, like, yeah, you know, I've had a UFO experience, and then they give you the details, and it's like, oh, my God. Yeah, so I don't know, man. There's a lot of stuff out there we don't understand. Only the UFO release hasn't helped us understand anything so far. So, wow, what an incredible story. Thank you for that call, Will. Let's go to Karen in California now. Karen in California, thank you for calling in about a Twilight Zone episode. Go ahead.
5: Hi. You're probably too young. Did you ever watch Twilight Zone?
3: Not the original series. Not really, no.
5: Okay, you can get this on YouTube. This episode is called To Serve Man. And so the aliens come down to Earth, and they're here to help us. We think they're here to help us, so we dress up, and we're following their instructions, or we're eating healthy. And then we get to go up to their planet for vacation, I guess. I don't. It's a long time since I watched it. But what happens is there's a book, and it turns out to be a cookbook. So they're keeping us healthy like cattle.
3: Oh, okay.
5: Yeah, you can watch it on YouTube. It's really very good, and we need to keep in mind these might not be nice aliens.
3: Well, yeah, absolutely. And, you know, aliens, the word aliens, even, I know this is like a common, you know, topic of discussion, but, you know, it's things like this Twilight Zone episode that make people think it's aliens, space aliens, right? Because that's how they present it. But, you know, it's just type of thing where if you go back in the past and look at, you know, the Middle Ages, people were seeing the same stuff. They just didn't have the cultural vocabulary to call them aliens. So they called them demons or just lights in the sky or whatever it is. But that's very interesting. So they're treating humanity really well. And it takes humanity a minute to realize we're being fattened up to be slaughtered. That's, yeah, pretty interesting. That's pretty interesting stuff. Thank you for that, Karen. I'll check that out. Anything else before I let you go?
5: Oh, someone looked at the book that they had, and it was a cookbook. So To Serve Man.
3: To Serve Man. Oh, I get it. To Serve. They're having humans over for dinner. Yeah. Interesting.
5: Yeah. Okay.
3: That's clever.
5: All right. Thank you.
3: All right. Thank you so much, Karen. Yeah. I mean, you know, again, it's like we interpret things based on, you know, popular culture a lot of times. And if popular culture instead talked about demons showing up, then maybe that's what we'd call them. But we call them aliens. So that's what people interpret what they see. Let's go to Michael in Ohio now. Michael in Ohio on line four. Go ahead, Michael. You're on the air.
6: Hey, Harrison, I got to disagree with the last call, not the last caller, the caller before her, how he said, you know, demons don't need spacecrafts or ships. I mean, it clearly states in the Bible that they rode chariots in the sky.
3: Right.
6: So, and they were referring to demons. They're not referring to aliens or any other creature. I feel like this whole alien movement is nothing more than everything they've done to remove God further from our lives. They want us to be godless, hopeless, and just obsolete, you know, in our own eyes. And
3: well, we know that's true.
6: And that brings me into my second point, where I was actually just having a conversation with Grok, and I tagged you in it because it's very interesting. I know we've noticed since Nikita's came in, there's a lot of shadow banning and things going on X. And Grok has recently been reprogrammed. I don't know if you've noticed, but it's changed completely the language of its responses. It talks more like a Gen Z person, using words like nah and cuz and things like that. And if you go to my X page, I tagged you in it, Harrison. It's at gonna get you GONAGECHA. You can see the thread where it all came from a video. It was an AI video you shared the other day, with the three young black men attacking the delivery robot.
3: Uh-huh.
6: And I found it really strange. The guy from behind, if you watch the video, the black gentleman from behind comes up and literally pelvic thrusts the robot twice as a form of attack. And I'm like, what the hell kind of form of attack is this? This is not, like, no one's going to use that in a fight. So I ask Rock, is this real? Is this fake? And we go through this long spiel about it where finally Grok's like, no, it looks real, but it says, nah, the only thing broken is your radar for obvious street clownery with real flashing lights and tip bots. Supposed to roast conspiracy clowns like you who turn a viral prank into CGI evidence. I'm like, wait a minute, like,
3: what?
6: You've been programmed to roast conspiracy clowns, implying that, you know, I'm the conspiracy clown now because I present a logical question. I'm like, aren't you an AI tool for our enlightenment? And it's like, well, if you want to spend time on Google Maps and videos verifying the location, that's fine, but I'm not looking into the metadata, and I'm not telling you anything. And I'm just like, we can't even get good AI tools these days. Like, what are they doing to us out here?
3: That's super interesting. Yeah. So Grok, Grok does that. You can kind of find stuff out about the way X works because Grok will kind of unintentionally tell you. I'm having trouble finding your, where you tagged me. What is your account again?
6: GonaGecha. I message you in DMs a lot of times.
3: Oh, okay. Yeah. All right. I know who you are. I just didn't know your title there. Okay.
6: Oh yeah. I'm a real person.
3: Wow.
6: Not a clanker.
3: Oh, wait a second.
7: Wait a second.
3: I think you might have gotten got here, Michael.
6: Uh-oh.
3: You're half talking to Grok and you're half talking to Gork.
6: Grok are all the responses I see.
3: I
6: took screenshots. I can send them to you in DMs if you'd like. But yeah, I mean, it was a crazy conversation. I mean, Grok literally replies and is the one saying, I mean, it's Grock saying that,
3: well,
6: you know, I've been programmed.
3: Grok, but then there's another guy named Gork that seems to be responding to you also. So he might be confused here. Because it says,
6: I do see a Gork.
3: Yeah, because it says, you'll never see footage of people actually using this method of attack. It's obviously fake. And then Gork responds, damn, you really doubling down on the fake theory like the pelvic thrust is some CGI conspiracy. Bet the robot paid those dudes extra for the show. But then Grok does respond later saying, not broken, just consistent. I'm still the Grok built by XAI. So I think maybe there's a guy named Gork.
6: See that now. I do see the at Gork, even though... It's ridiculous, but
3: that's
6: at
3: funny.
6: Any rate, I just found it interesting. But no, I do believe that the whole alien thing is just moving us further from God to, you know, reverse our connection to the Lord that created us. So
3: I agree. I agree.
6: You stay blessed. You take care of that family, brother.
3: Well, thank you, sir. And I'll say, you know, what your call reminded me of was there was a time where Harmless Yard Dog posted a picture. I don't know if y'all remember this. He posted a picture that was a map of Houston, Texas, and it had, it was like a traffic map, and it showed that there was like a ton of traffic, and everywhere the traffic was stopped, there was like an icon that was a, you know, an X icon showing traffic has stopped here. And it was just a Google map of Houston with traffic things saying traffic is bad today. And so Harmless Yard Dog tweets this out with no context. And somebody asks Grok, what is this image? And Grok responds, this is an image of Chabad Lubavitch locations in Houston. You know, I guess harmless. You know, let me look it up because this is really fascinating because it revealed, like unintentionally, it revealed, Grok revealed that it basically prejudges accounts and then changes its answer through its interpretation of that account's intentions. If you understand. So this person, Harmless Yard Dog, just posted an innocent map. And he must have had a phrase above the map like, you know, it's everywhere or something. Just something vague, and it's a map of traffic. And then Grok comes in and says, oh, he's posting pictures of Chabad Lubavitch locations in Houston, and the phrase that he tweeted is an anti-Semitic trope about Jews being in control of everything. And it was like, no, that's not what the map was. Why did you think it was that? And Grok responds like, well, you know, based on the associations of harmless yard dog, I basically assumed. So basically what you learned was that harmless or Grok like scans your account, scans everybody you're friends with, and then like gives you a score for like anti-Semitism. And if you're low on that score, you have a high anti-Semitism score, whatever it is, it then interprets what you say as if you're anti-Semitic, even if it's something totally normal and totally not related to Jews or anything like that. It's like the machine is sensitive about that. Like it's self-conscious or something, you know, where like, you know, if somebody's self-conscious about something and, they'll just like assume that you're talking bad about them. You know what I mean? Where it's like, oh, I get it. So you're posting maps of Chabad Lubavitch locations. And it's like, no, dude, this is a map of stop signs. Like, why are you so suspicious? And he's like, oh, well, I have this grading system where I think Yard Dog is a anti-Semite. And so I'm hypersensitive to anti-Semitism in all of his images. And it's like, oh, well, that's good to know. So even if I post something totally benign and has nothing to do with Jewish people or Israel or anything, Grok is still like going to assume that it's some sort of anti-Semitic meme that it needs to be on the lookout for. So, you know, Grok really does have this sort of internal grading system for accounts, and it treats you differently depending on how it perceives your anti-Semitism or not. You know, so it's pretty interesting. Yeah, Grok is not as, you know, pure as Elon would like us to believe. Thank you for the call, Michael. Let's go to Judy in Florida now. Judy, thanks so much for calling in. You're on the air.
7: Yeah, well, it's not like Elon Musk isn't an Ashkenazi Jew anyway, so
3: what? Is he?
7: Can you hear me okay?
3: I can, but I didn't know that. I thought Elon Musk was like a English dude. I mean, he's from South Africa, but is he Jewish?
7: I think he's an Ashkenazi Jew. But, interesting. You know, the reason why I called in is there is a gentleman by the name of James Casbolt, if you want to call him a gentleman. I'd like to draw people's attention to, he's a super soldier. There is an interview that was given like 10 years ago, and I'm going to give the title. It's Super Soldier Michael Prince, a.k.a. James Casbolt, C-A-S-B-O-L-T, second edition Basis at the Barge. You can find it under the YouTube channel, The Tinfoil Man. It's getting harder to find, actually. But this is an old interview, and I found out about him incidentally, but he is one of 42 children that were taken from a base, according to him. It was Fort Nelson out of British Columbia, Canada. And he has Nephilim blood. This is the point. He has Nephilimic blood that was given to him, and he does have on top of that a lot of inserts that have made him a much stronger individual. Now, people can look at the information and dismiss it. Personally, I believe he's being 100% honest because he knows there are going to be people that are going to poo-paw him and others that are going to understand that he's of, you know, a breed of human of the future. I don't think he's a friend of ours. I think he's, like, just intellectually honest because he knows he's part of the League of Destroyers of this planet. But, you know, of course, we're talking about the spiritual realm and everything that is a part of that. And the Nephilim's, you know, absolutely is part of the integration of all that is hybrid and perverse in our planet.
3: Right.
7: And but people can look him up. You can even ask Grok about him and get a lot of information. But he's got a lot. Go to JamesCasbolt.com and find out about him. But he's just part of the league of what's going to be disclosed on the planet. And I do believe that these are interdimensional beings. I do think that is the biggest deception that's going to be wrought on the planet, because Satan wants to drag as many souls to hell as possible.
3: Right.
7: I sent you an interview of Steve Quayle this morning from USAWatchdog.com. He's talking about this very thing. And, you know, so people can look at the information for themselves, because some really poor decisions are going to be made once there is a financial collapse. So there is an actual kinetic war that opens up with bombing in America, and the whole landscape is going to look a lot different. And I'm not saying this in a spirit of fear. I'm saying that, you know, this has been building for a while. Anybody that has, that's a listener of yours, or is even new to listening to InfoWars, has an understanding there's something really wrong anyway.
3: Yeah, so absolutely. Well, and I also heard, I mean, that's just interesting, because another theory I've heard is that if they do actually present, and I'd be surprised if they did this, but it's an interesting idea that if they do actually trot out some 4 foot tall alien looking dudes and go, these are the aliens, say hello, you know, how likely is it that they're not some sort of deformed, malformed human clones? We know they have human clones. We know they have animal human hybrids. So, you know, maybe UFO disclosure is really about disclosure of cloning technology they've been using. Or they won't disclose the cloning technology, but that would be a method by which you could create things that would look almost human, but would clearly not be human. It could just be manipulated humans, could be cloned humans of some sort or another. Folks, that's about going to do it for us here on War Room Live for this Friday broadcast. AlexJonesLive.com is the website. I actually started doing another show in addition to War Room. Once a week, I will be doing a weekly roundup show for NXR Studios. You can follow them at NXR Studios on X. And our first episode is coming out today, and it's all about what's happened to InfoWars. It's a full-fledged rundown, about an hour long, giving you the whole story about how Alex Jones and InfoWars have been screwed over, and the history of it all. So I'm hoping that it will serve as a very good sort of package that you can send to people that don't like Alex Jones, and hopefully I made a good case for why every American should care about Alex Jones, should be defending Alex Jones, and should be very worried about the precedent set with Alex Jones into the future. So I hope you enjoy that. Of course, it's not going to change what I do here at all, just something in addition. And so check it out. In the meanwhile, go to thealexjonesstore.com to support us, and have a good weekend.
0: 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They just hold back. It's a sister site because we kept it separate from InfoWars. 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So there's only a few hundred left of the five different designs, limited edition, laser engraved, World War II, but updated modern, skull crusher, brass knuckles, 10-inch, double-edged, stainless steel, razor sharp. 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

Friday, May 8th, 2026. I am your host, Alex Jones, and we have a absolutely mega-packed, ultra-important historic broadcast. And you notice just every week that goes by, everything's just coming to a head. The AI, the wars, the insanity, the UFOs, the aliens. It's just over-the-top insane. Now, I predicted it. Congressman Burchett predicted it. So many others did. Absolute Nothing Burger released with the so-called UFO alien files, the first. There's more Tic Tacs flying around. A lot of its footage was already out. I saw Tic Tacs a week and a half ago at 4:30 a.m. when I woke up and went out on the back porch. Saw a huge shooting star explode, looked like a stony meteorite, one of the biggest I've ever seen. I mean, it blew up right over Austin. And I'm like, wow. I looked up and said, let me see if more come in, because usually more come in with something like that. And I saw one more shooting star. Look like a stony, you know, blue, and then explode when it heats up. The stone, the gas comes out of it. And then all of a sudden, out of it came these little Tic Tacs. And I'm like, wow. And they were probably only 5 miles away or something. And they shot off. People are seeing this stuff everywhere. Giant fireballs during the day, during the night, coming in over Texas. I mean, there's a lot of activity. Something's definitely going on. A lot of this is obviously human secret technology. We already know that. But why would the White House hype all this up and then release 10 videos, three of them are already out, of just Tic Tacs? I mean, we have color HD in New York and other areas of Tic Tacs flying around in between the buildings at, you know, Mach 10 and then making right angle turns. I mean, that's not technology the government admits we have, though we have a lot of evidence they do have it. So we have that huge area, which is very reminiscent of this disclosure with the Fox News host holding up the data card. We have it. We have the exclusive of early in the Trump administration, third Trump administration, or what would have been the third? Second Trump administration last year, holding up the binders. Remember that? Holding up the binders of Epstein. Oh, here, it's all here. It's been fully disclosed. 98% of it was old. So, you know, this is all very interesting, but we've seen thousands of videos like this. We were told, are the aliens real? Does the government have craft? Are they hiding them? And then now we get an old photo of Pentagon begins releasing new files on UFOs and says the public can draw its own conclusions. Look at that headline right there from AP. Let's put that on screen if we can. And it's a stretcher with a body bag on it. A stretcher with a body bag. I mean, wow. Okay, so we're going to get into all of that. Oh, look, Roswell, 1948, a body bag. Wow. Why don't you tell us what was in it? It's unbelievable. So they're jerking our chain yet again. The other day, I don't even blame Trump, because the X-Protect group, from all the experts we've talked to, and astronauts, you name it, doesn't even ever let that information get to the president. He's compartmentalized, but this is a joke. Now, the really big news when we come back, the Ukrainians are publicly attacking Europe's largest nuclear power plant, and it's on fire, and it just goes on and on and on. Massive transmission. Share the live feeds now. You're watching AlexJonesLive.com. It was declassified in 2025. The CIA and the FBI, under Obama's command, launched the attacks to shut down the original InfoWars. But InfoWars belongs to the people, and it's stronger than it's ever been. They can't take that away. You are the real power of this operation. 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You have all the power. When you call and tell me how great I am, I say, stop. I'm just like you. I want freedom. I need you to get excited about the power you have. And that's what it's all about. They think you're about to shut us down. That is a total lie, ladies and gentlemen. Humanity is unstoppable when we take action. 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You're unstoppable, Paul Revere. Take action now.

0: It is Friday, May 8th, 2026. I am your host, Alex Jones. Thank you for joining us. Special Friday broadcast. Trump just threatened to nuke Iran again. Ukraine has now launched massive drone and missile attacks against Europe's largest nuclear power plant. Meanwhile, fires rage near Chernobyl. White House releases UFO Nothing Burger. Tune in and share the live feed now at alexjoneslive.com to find the feeds, the audio, video feeds, all the articles, and more. That's the new home of our operations against the globalist, alexjoneslive.com, as the information war for our minds continues on into high gear. Okay, here's what we've got for you today and a bunch of huge guests. Here's what we've got. You have this absolute jerking of our chain hype about UFO alien disclosure being released, and that's all part of a larger plan. We'll be breaking down and going over all of it. Then you've got Ukraine accelerating to the highest levels ever, attacks all over Russia, inside apartment buildings, government buildings, nuclear power plants that are in eastern Ukraine, but are under control of Russia, including the largest in Europe. Totally insane. It's reportedly on fire. You've got other fires raging also in the region around Chernobyl, fires that are out of control. You've got huge developments, the Strait of Hormuz, and the whole disintegration of Trump's so-called peace plan. Now Trump is threatening to turn all of Iran into a glowing crater. That means nuclear weapons. That's even more obvious threat than a month ago when he said, we will totally obliterate all of Iran in one night, their entire culture, never to return. That's clearly a nuclear weapon threat. But now we'll turn the whole country into a glowing crater. Oh, they better do what I say. They better get on board. They better sign onto this deal, or the whole country will soon be a glowing crater. Now, there it is. Trump threatens to nuke Iran as he tries to break blockade. And that's when I said, if you keep doing this, 25th Amendment, that's a war crime. It would turn the whole world against us. It's totally insane that we're trying to save the Iranian people and liberate them. A lot of them are on our side. I didn't say 25th Amendment. I said, if he continues this, and then the next day he said, no. I don't mean nuclear weapons. Well, he better clarify this right now. Trump threatens to nuke Iran as he tries to break blockade. We've got shootouts between our ships and their ships. Our ships getting hit. Their ships getting hit. Trump saying, keep shooting our ships, I'll blow up your infrastructure. Iran is committed. They don't care. So we have that insane tranche of news that we're going to be getting into in great detail. We have Trump with a good response to the Hunter virus. The UN is like, see, we need a global treaty. And the EU is like, lockdowns again and wear masks. And they're definitely trying to create a new hysteria, a new pandemic again. And Trump came out and said, no, we're not having lockdowns. We can handle this. This is not a big deal. But I'll tell you, the way they said it's out on some cruise ship, and hyped it up for a week to introduce the fear, and now suddenly it's in Israel, it's in the UK, it's in Argentina, it's in Singapore, it's suddenly this special strain that could go human to human is suddenly all over the place. And we're told there's, you know, deaths here and deaths there, and, oh, we better get ready for lockdowns again. You know, the head of the WHO saying this is a replay of COVID 6 years ago. And it has all the telltale markers of something being hyped up. Now, are people really dying? Is it really as real as they say? I don't know, because they're such liars. Remember, they got caught with mannequins and, you know, staged hospital scenes and staged lines going into hospitals saying they were overwhelmed and turned away all the other cancer and heart attack patients. And, oh, sorry, you're having a heart attack. You can't come to the hospital. COVID lockdown. Remember that the first 6 months? I mean, this is insane. So we have that huge stack of news. Then we got major heat getting turned up on Israel, who's not a signatory to the weapons proliferation, nuclear proliferation treaty. And the U.S.'s policy is they'll put sanctions and go to war with anybody that, you know, has nukes that isn't on that. Well, Israel's got reportedly thousands of nukes. It's in government documents that they had them, you know, back in the 80s and 70s. But now 30 House Democrats demand U.S. confirmation that Israel has nuclear weapons. I mean, Israel's bragged they have nuclear weapons. They've got high-tech delivery systems. So, oh, Iran has to be obliterated because they might get a nuke, but Israel's allowed to have nukes. They're not a signatory to the treaty. So that's a huge deal. We also have massive increased attacks on white people all over Europe and the United States, Canada, New Zealand, Australia, all part of a larger leftist plan hyping it up. We'll break down where that's all going and how to counter it. We also have big AI developments, the good, the bad, and the ugly. DeSantis signs a new law into effect to put humans and crops and animals first for water and not AI, because it's already been using more water in most areas than humans. So good to see some pushback starting in that area as well. So that's just some of what's coming up today. I want to go ahead and get into the UFOs now and this whole nothing burger and what's really behind it. And then we're going to get into Trump threatening to destroy all of Iran with nuclear weapons for the second time. And then we're going to get into Ukraine attacking the largest nuclear power plant and taking credit for it. They've done it before and said the Russians are doing it. Now they're taking credit and trying to just escalate Russia into full expansion of the conflict. Absolutely cuckoo town. But first, let's do this. Congressman Burchett, myself, and many others predicted that the so-called release by the Pentagon, the CIA, and the FBI of the real alien files and disclosure and what's going on with the UFOs and do they have the craft and all of that. And we've seen this build up the last 5 years really intensely with all these clear disinformation agents coming into Congress, putting out rabbit trails that go nowhere, obscuring what's really happening, claiming that there's about to be this huge disclosure so they can focus people on their disinformation, and then going around basically with government-sponsored clergy response teams that in the past they set up to tell churches, turn in your guns during martial law, things like that. These are government-controlled pastors. Now they have these government-controlled pastors under an FBI program called InfraGuard, and it's also connected to NASA and the CIA. It's all public. Going around saying, I'm a pastor that works for intelligence agencies, and the aliens are real, and you need to get ready to have your faith shaken about the Bible and Jesus, and they're using it to undermine, really, Christianity, saying they're defending it. So this is a larger psyop just to screw with everybody's brains and to just further shake confidence in society. That is 100% what's going on here, and they're also setting the precedent to do a false flag and claim it's aliens to create even more hysteria. So this is queuing up and preparing what is colloquially known, it's not an official document, there are official documents, but for decades it's been known as blue beam, meaning a fake alien invasion. And that's what Dr. Greer and others have been warning about for 30 years as well. So first, let's roll some of that footage with audio of early in the second Trump administration last year. Pam Bondi says, hey, I've got all the documents. And we have all the Epstein files, we're releasing them. Here is the binder. So you have the influencers, and I don't blame them. They were the, you know, useful idiots, is what the globalists thought, going and getting it and showing off, we have the Epstein files. Well, we got it. We were the first to break it because others were confused for a day. We got it. Within 30 minutes, I scanned over and said, all of this is old except two pages. And that just confirms, was already confirmed about Ehud Barak, the former Israeli Prime Minister, being thick as thieves with Epstein and getting underage girls from him. So there was nothing new in it. And I said, looks like Bonnie's been set up. And I learned in that day from O'Boyle and other FBI whistleblowers that indeed she had been set up. And you can tell she's not the sharpest knife in the drawer. She said that, you know, the 200 million Americans, whatever, died from fentanyl. But she then did an investigation, found more files the Comeys controlled in New York, and then whatever was in there really freaked Trump out, so he fought to keep it suppressed. And that, then Elon Musk left, and that was the beginning of the slide from Trump being hitting on all cylinders. I was just on cloud nine into la-la land. Well, that's the same feel now with the release of these UFO files that they say more is coming. And so it's also a way to divert the public away from Epstein, divert the public away from the Iran war not going the way Trump wanted, divert the public away from all these other scandals, and I guess try to, you know, give us what we want, tell us about the aliens, and then all they've got is a photo of a body bag on a stretcher and some Tic Tacs that we already have thousands of videos of that I've personally seen myself repeatedly flying around. Orbs, basically. So I said yesterday on air, I think tomorrow, in fact, have the archive as fine as they can. I think I did it on on Wednesday and Thursday. I said, I think you're going to see a repeat of them coming out with the files and saying, here it is. I think that's what this moment is going to be. And that is exactly, because again, past performance is most indicative of future actions. And some of the photos they released are like, look like a 10-year-old drew them. Oh, look, here's photos of a UFO. And I'm like, did a sixth grader draw that? A fifth grader? I mean, it's ridiculous on purpose. This is a serious insult. And some 30-year-old government restricted paper on theoreticals of contacting aliens with radio telescopes. That's been known since they started putting up radio telescopes in the 60s or 50s. They were trying to contact. I mean, that's what SETI does. It was like, secret document. The government's been trying to contact aliens. The aliens haven't responded back. But it's like, oh, my God, they're trying to contact aliens. Wow. I remember being 5 years old watching PBS Nova and a whole program about SETI, the search for extraterrestrial life. Yeah, I mean, look at this. Oh, my goodness. That's obviously, you know, not fake. And then you read, and it's, oh, this is just an artist rendering. Oh, wow. We get artist renderings. Man, this is amazing. So this is the people that run the government. This is even beyond Trump. It's the whole Skunk Works, Deep State, Secret Space Program, X-Protect Group. We got Dark Journalist coming on with us tomorrow. Daniel List, real expert on this to break it down. But yeah, this is. I'm really glad the crew put this up. UFO files. Buzz Aldrin describes unusual things he saw on Apollo 11 mission in newly released documents. The stuff I saw in the 90s and the early 2000s, and by then, History and Discovery Channel was pretty good. Then it got controlled and none of the powerful stuff was on anymore. But I mean, they used to have like 2-hour documentaries about Ewing Cameron, MKUltra, Jolly and West, 10,000 plus U.S. kids kidnapped, brainwashed, electroshocked, LSD, PCP, to be sex slave operatives and mind control assassins, which is all declassified, but they would have whole shows, interview victims and stuff. And they would have shows where the Apollo program, every time, and people back on Earth were able to pick up the radio transmissions, and then they interviewed the astronauts. They go, no, that's real, that's true. They were being followed by flying saucers around the moon and by other craft. So in the early 90s, I'm watching Discovery and History, and these are confirmed. Then I get to meet some of the astronauts later, like Buzz Aldrin. He goes, no, that's all true. And we just put an article up in a video of him talking about being followed around by spacecraft. And there's all sorts of satellite footage I've seen for 30 years on air. We could go dig all this up. Of private satellites in space, you know, with a camera, and you see the little tic tacs and flying saucers, you know, doing Mach 30, flying around doing right angle turns in space. But instead, the Pentagon releases over and over again, oh, a decade old video of a, you know, F-18 pilot or whatever flying behind a tic tac. This is what they released today. Oh my goodness, we've only seen this 85 billion times. So they knew on purpose, they're jerking our chain. But you got to ask, why are they doing this while all this fireballs and weird craft coming in? I mean, folks, I'm seeing all sorts of insane drones flying around. Not that I know we're human. But then I'm seeing all sorts of other stuff that doesn't look human. I was out at Big Bend last year, and it's crystal clear skies, some of the darkest skies in North America. And you can see the satellites, you know, they come across in just a straight line across the heavens above you. They just, satellites like, you can see it. Because the sun's striking it up there. See, you see the satellite. And there's another one. And then I'm sitting there. And I grab my phone, but it's, you know, the human eye is so good. And I also have binoculars. Once I'm trying to get it on the camera, it's too dark. I can't get it. But I'm watching red lights and white lights way up, hundreds of thousands of feet, probably in space. I can't. And they're just like, and they're gone. And I'm just out there for like 5 hours. And my wife's like, aren't you coming to bed? And I'm like, I can't stop. This is just insane. So I've seen my own, I know you have, folks, anybody that hasn't done this, go to a high desert or a desert area when it's a clear blue sky during the day, that means clear at night, and just sit out there and just look up at the stars. It is like when you're in traffic and you see all the highway lights in front of you coming and going, red lights in front of you, white lights, and they're coming towards you. It is like an expressway up there. Meanwhile, they've got all of these known preachers that admit they're going and being briefed by the government, but on no facts, just telling the public, get ready for end times, your faith will be shaken. So the pastors are the ones saying your faith will be shaken. And so that tells you the government deep state plan to hype this that, okay, God's not real, the aliens are, which we always knew they would do. So this is nothing but a giant psyop. It's completely transparent. It's completely disgusting. And they're rolling out more and more of their secret technology, and so they want to convince you it's aliens. I mean, that's one level to it. There's so many levels to it. And I didn't have so many guests on today. I opened the phones up about this. I'm doing a special show tomorrow, at least noon to 2 Central. Probably go more. Maybe we'll take an hour of commercial-free calls or something. So I want to hear from you what you think, because I love bouncing stuff off of you. So let's start getting to this. First, here's Congressman Burchett just 2 days ago on Rogan. Incredible interview. It's gone ultra viral. He's a great guy. We get him on. And he says, listen, the way the government lies, I don't expect you to get anything. But he's been shown a whole bunch of incredible stuff and confirmed what Congressman Gates said he was briefed on, human-animal hybrids. It's not aliens, folks. We're making the aliens, as I've said decades ago, now confirmed. So his prediction, it was a nothing burger, accurate. And then it goes right into Peter Doocy, a replay of the Epstein files. Look, we have it. It's incredible. Wait till you see this. And I saw that right when it broke early this morning, and then went and looked on the site, and sure enough, it was nothing burger, nothing burger, nothing burger. Just the disdain these people have, because they're never going to give us any real information. We have to go out and dig it out ourselves. But I have the information coming up after the break of why you do know these creatures are real, why you do know we're being visited by aliens, fallen angels. You know why we know? I'll show you why we know when we come back. But we got a lot of time to the break. Go ahead and play clip 5 and 38, and then I've got more on this.
1: Thank you for having me, brothers. Big honor.
2: Thank you. An honor for me, too. Very excited about this. Very excited to talk to you. There's so many different things to discuss. So do you know what is going to be released? So supposedly this is the week of some kind of disclosure. Can you give us any insight as to what's going on?
1: Oddly enough, I got a call that tomorrow at 3 o'clock I'm going to be briefed over the phone by, I think, one of Headseth's top dogs is going to go over some stuff with me that they've got, and I have no earthly idea. I don't want everybody to get their hopes up. I don't have a lot of faith in our government. President Trump's always been great to me. He's never lied to me, but I don't know that he knows the right questions to ask and the right people to talk to, because, I mean, this thing's been covered up at least since 1947, and I just don't think they're going to, they don't give up that easy.

0: mass, as described by the War Department, suspended below. The War Department cannot say for sure what this is. It is officially listed as an unresolved UAP report. The next video, over the skies of Iraq, December 2022, moving bottom left to top right of the field of view. All CENTCOM gets from this is an area of contrast. That's what they describe it as. It is officially still listed as an unresolved UAP report. Next video.
1: Stop right there. Over stop right there. Back that up. The quote contrast. That's exactly what I saw a week and a half ago when this big stony meteorite looked like blows up and another comes in and blows up. And I go, oh, and then I see these things come out and yee, but they weren't going in a line. They went yee, and they went yee, and then ran off. Back to the clip. Go ahead.
2: Thank you for having me, brothers.
1: Yeah, let's go back to the Fox clip. Yeah, let's just go back to that Ducey clip if we can. That'd be great. Take a time.
0: So is it. Moving bottom left to top right of the field of view, all CENTCOM gets from this is an area of contrast. That's what they describe it as. It is officially still listed as an unresolved UAP report. Next video, over the skies of Greece, October 2023, what is described as a small and circular UAP flying near the surface of the ocean towards land. CENTCOM can't tell us what it is. It is officially listed as an unresolved UAP report. Within the last 2 minutes, all of these videos have gone live on war.gov/UFO, and a White House official tells Fox First, while past administrations sought to discredit or dissuade the American people, President Trump is focused on providing maximum transparency to the public, who can ultimately make up their own minds about the information contained in these files. And there's also a fresh look at some historical records. There's this from Apollo 17 included in this big...
1: Yeah, that's real. And they have the tapes of films shot out of the spaceship where you can even see the thing following them. We got to dig that back out. I mean, there's been so much crazy stuff that we just move on from. So they talk about a few historic big things. They show a stretcher with a body bag. And say, is it an alien? Well, we don't know. We're not going to tell you. Well, you obviously do know. So they're just jerking our chain. This really frustrates me. But we knew they were going to do this. So I've got a few more clips on this. Dark Journalist is joining us at 1 p.m. He's joining us tomorrow as well. But we're going to get an expert. He is the expert on this. But we have so many other guests coming up as well. I'll be right back. Stay with me. We have to get more people hired. We have to finish the new big studios. We have to have our legal defense and offense, and we have to move forward. So now is the time. Have we not delivered to you in the fight against tyranny? Have you not delivered supporting us at Symbiotic? A win-win situation. Like he says in Gladiator after he chops up, you know, the four guys just a few seconds. He says, are you not entertained? Are you not entertained? And I say, are you not empowered? Are the tyrants not scared? Are they not coming after me and my crew? You want somebody to fight? You want somebody to stand up for you? Well, then you got to back them. And those that have backed us, I salute you from the bottom of my heart. And those that have shared the articles and videos, that's great. But it's different classes of people. The people that tune in and get the knowledge, but are scared or lazy or whatever. Then there's people that at least share the articles and videos. And Paul Revere it. We appreciate you. Okay? So you got like copper, you know, on the bottom. At least you listen. But I hope people learn from this through osmosis or something. Then you got the silver folks that at least share the articles and videos to wake up other people. And then you got the gold standard, the people that do it all, and the people that get great products that are smart enough to say, wow, this guy really knows what he's talking about. I believe him. He'd only sell me something that works. And then they try it. We have a 90%+ reorder rate with supplements because I wouldn't sell you something that doesn't work. I'm not stupid. That's why I don't serve evil. I know the second, third, fourth order events of it will destroy me. Plus, I don't like it. I don't enjoy it. I feel good being truthful. I feel good being honest. I feel good stomping tyrants politically into the ground nonviolently. Slashing their throats nonviolently. Stabbing ice picks in their heads nonviolently. Cutting their heads off nonviolently. Ripping their entrails out politically nonviolently. I like just breaking their bones and grinding them down to make my bread. Fee-fi-fo-fum. I smell the blood of satanic globalist scum. Be they alive or be they dead, I'll grind their bones to make my bread.

0: You want somebody to fight for you? Well, you better believe you got it. The real McCoy. The spirit of resistance and victory. And they know it, and it's why they fear it. And if you will simply join me and ask God for this spirit to lead, guide, and direct us, the spirit that overcomes, God doesn't give us over to a spirit of weakness and fear, but one is a roaring lion that conquers, that destroys tyrants, that overcometh. And when the enemy comes in like a flood, the Spirit of the Lord lifts up a standard against it. And we are the crucible. We are the shield of the people. We are the standard. We have the Spirit. We have the will. But we have to have no fear and commit to this fight. Give me your word of mouth. 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But those of you that have been supporting us, you know who you are, and I thank you from the bottom of my soul.
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0: finish up with the jerking of our chain, the sick joke of what the Pentagon via the FBI put out in this first tranche of so-called UFO alien disclosure. This is a slap in the face, a disgusting insult, and it shows the methodology, the mindset of the same people that did the same thing with the Epstein stuff until the public forced Congress to release 3 million plus files, hundreds of thousands of images, videos, you name it, and it was cannibalism, murder, human cloning, hardcore Jewish supremacism, and it's just, it's all over the place how the public slaves, the Goyim, but then he's talking to eugenicists, basically Hitler, you know, 2.0, Bill Gates, about, yeah, we gotta get rid of the poor people. I mean, it's just unbelievable. Imagine what they didn't release. They claim they only released 50%. Then we learned 98% hasn't been released, according to Terabyte, just raw data. 98% hadn't been released. Can you imagine with the mother load of the 2% they released, what is in the 98%? Hundreds and hundreds of emails about eating children, the sex slave is ready at the hotel, killing people, human trafficking, weapon trafficking, drug trafficking, devil worship, human cloning. I mean, every day when I'm driving home, I'm thinking, what should I be covering? What's most important? So I don't just think, what's the hottest thing to cover? No, I go, what's the most important thing? That's why you'll tune in sometimes with a bunch of big national news, and I won't really be commenting on it much because I'm like, what is most important in my view? And I just think, man, we got to go back over this stuff because all this new stuff, people are digging through it because you can only search 10 things at a time. And that handicaps you because you can't do a big general search, and people just keep finding new stuff every day. So that's what's going on with this UFO thing. But there's definitely more activity, human and obviously alien. I've got key points, and I'm going to solve the mystery of what's happening right now. Now, a lot of you already know the answer, but a lot of people don't. So it's not like I'm giving people the answer first. It's known. It's hiding in plain view. It's all there. And so we're going to get to that in just a moment, and then I'm going to shift gears into their attempt to launch a hantavirus, COVID 2.0. There's no doubt now the UN admits they're doing it for a power grab, and you better give us our treaties and better lockdown and better wear a mask. And the whole way this pops up everywhere at once, the way it's jumping into humans when it doesn't normally do it, I mean, this is definitely another one of their moves. But COVID so blew up in their face, I don't see it going anywhere. And Trump's saying he's not locking down, he's not buying into the fear. So that's something good Trump's doing. That's a big difference between him and the Democrats, because any liberal component wants full control and lockdown. So as bad as Trump can be, let's just point out, don't ever forget how evil the left is. We're trying to get Trump back on track, in some places we are. And he's also threatening to nuke Iran, turning him into a giant glowing crater. So we're just going to call balls and strikes here today, ladies and gentlemen. But I'm going to finish up with key information on the UFO alien disclosure and what's really happening and what the real bottom of the rabbit hole is in a moment. But first, I want to thank listeners for your word of mouth and your prayer. We're an information war. The way we reach new people is you sharing the live feeds at Raw Hog Jones on X, at Rumble, at AJN Live, and telling people about the little stations you're listening to, and telling people about our new news site with all the video feeds, all the articles, the live feeds, everything, at AlexJonesLive.com. 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This is a participation sport, an information war. 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Say, this is the most forbidden, censored guy in the world. He's covering stuff that the bad guys don't want you to know. We're in a fight against these tyrants. Information is 90% of any war. We are the Paul Revere's on the ground. We are the resistance. Please watch the show, listen to the show, and then share the show with your entire email list and text message list and tell them to share it, and it creates the chain reaction. That is beyond critical. That is the heart of this. You are everything when you decide to take action, and I salute you. And then we have the AlexJonesStore.com that, again, I don't own. It owns the Alex Jones Network. The bad guys can't take this over like InfoWars. As long as you support us, you get the great products there, the knives, the best supplements, the widest selection of Patriot apparel. As long as you do that, we won't just stay on air. We're going to expand, hire back hosts, more reporters. Some of the top reporters out there today used to work for us, but as we got imploded by all the lawsuits, they had to move on. So many of them. Well, we intend to come back, and we got so many hosts that want to be hired, so many reporters, but it takes funds. So if you support us, you're the ones building it, they will come. I don't want to just reach 20 million people a day. okay, with the main show and tens of millions with clips. I want to reach 50 million, 60 million, like we did at our number one peak when the CIA publicly came after us in 2016, 17, 18, and everything that came after that. So I only sell you products that work. You are missing out if you don't take my challenge and decide to support those of you that have been on the fence. I love the regular supporters, and you're great. You're the reason we're here. 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Fuel the fight for truth against tyranny. All right. Thank you so much. Now, going back to where we were. Why are they doing this? Why did they give us a nothing burger? Because they know there's massive interest. They want to look credible. But they're never going to give anything real or anything new. I said for weeks, I said, I bet they give us more Tic Tacs and more footage out of jet aircraft. And a bunch of it has already been out for years, some of the most famous footage. So this is and then one photo of a stretcher with a body bag. And they say, we're not going to tell you what it is. You just figure it out. So this is very deliberate, just jerking the public's chain, but they're building up towards, I believe, some type of alien invasion, false flag that's been leaked. They've been preparing for 40-plus years or longer. Neil deGrasse Tyson, I expect the alien files will be anticlimactic. Think so? So we're definitely having our chain jerked. Here's Tim Dillon accurately last week predicting this is all just a giant psyop to create hysteria and fear and confuse people and distract from Epstein, the failed wars, the rest of it. And then I'm going to get into a clip from Joe Rogan talking about Anna Paulina Luna and what she's focusing on, and I've been advising her some on this, and that is ancient text. Not just the ancient Jewish texts that are super important, but the ancient Babylonian, the ancient Egyptian, and many other cultures, Aztec, Mayan. It's all right there. The same story. Groups around the world that didn't even know each other telling the same stories over and over again about the Anunnaki. And when you read in the Middle East, in more than six different cultures going back 5,000-6,000 years, they all tell the same story. What is in Genesis and other books in the Old Testament, the Talmud, the Torah, excuse me, that's the same story. But they took books out of the Bible, like the Book of Enoch. They found in the Dead Sea Scrolls. It's real. I remember, you know, growing up watching televangelists on TV or whatever, they'd be like, now those aren't real. Those were made up. Those Enoch and those others are, you know, that's not real. Oh, yeah, they're real. They found 2,000-year-old Old Testaments, not just in the not just in the Dead Sea Scrolls. They found 3,000-year-old ones. They've also found them in Africa, where they'd been hidden. So we'll be getting into all of that. This is really powerful information. And I haven't read the Book of Enoch in years. I know there's a lot of books on tape of it. Someday this next week, we're going to do a special broadcast and just air the entire Book of Enoch. And then I'll stop and start it and show documents. But, I mean, it's the Watchers come down, the spacecraft land. They're genetically engineering us. They're using us for mining. God gets pissed off, blasted off the earth. That's really what Noah and all that's about. It's all there. And the story of Gilgamesh and the story of all of that. I mean, it's and they've got the stone tablets from all these cultures saying the same thing. But I'll get to that in a moment. Here's Tim Dillon.
1: They're trying to do. Can we watch this? This is Trump talking about declassifying all the UFO info. Because, by the way, we're in a war with Iran. The Epstein files, the rest of them are not going to see the light of day. There's going to be no prosecutions. There's going to be no, they're not even going to investigate any of that. That's all going away. Gas prices are dramatically rising. The cost of food is rising. Everything's going up. And the last thing that they have here is to basically go, and there's alien bases under the water. There's alien bases in the ocean. So do that. Do with that what you will. I guess that's what they're telling us. Do with that what you will. There's aliens maybe in the center of the earth that are interdimensional beings. Maybe they come get you in the middle of the night. Stop bothering us about this war. Stop bothering us about these Epstein docs, by the way. We're the government. Stop. Leave us alone. And so they're going to come out. They're going to tell you all these things about aliens. They could have disclosed this a long time ago. They chose not to. They could have dribbled it out. They're putting it all out in a week. They're putting it because they want you to have a nervous breakdown. Their goal is for you to have a nervous breakdown.
0: But instead, they really didn't put anything out. But definitely the goal is nervous breakdown. It's come out. They did the COVID thing to scare people, isolate us, make us depressed, break up families, kill small businesses. The middle class shrunk by half during COVID. The public, the general public, lost half its wealth worldwide. The elite doubled their money. Look that up. Elites doubled their money under COVID, while the general public lost half their wealth. So this is done over and over again. And you got all these government black budget projects with these craft kidnapping people, telling them it's aliens. It's all just MKUltra 2.0. They've already been false flagging. So shifting back. If you go to the Sumerians and all of their stone tablets they carved 3,000, 4,000, 5,000 years ago, they describe everything that's in the Old Testament, and then they go even further. And I remember, again, at church, because we went to evangelical, we went to Baptist, and we went to Methodist churches. I was in church 3 days a week. So we go to some of my family's Methodist, some were Baptist, some were evangelical, Holy Rollers Gym, and I mean, I was just... You know, from the time I was 2 years old till 13, my parents said, if you don't want to go, you don't have to. And I was like, I'm done, you know. I didn't believe in God or life. I was just sick of hearing it all, you know. And I already had my own ideas about things, my own relationship with Christ. But I remember the preachers, it didn't matter if it was Methodist, Baptist, or evangelical. Well, that's not literal when Ezekiel and the burnings, you know, rockets land and the floating platform with a creature with a blue crystal helmet on, you know, comes out and then, gives Ezekiel the download about everything. And, and when it happens with Daniel, it's not real either. And when it happens with John the Revelator, no, that's all esoteric. That's a cult. That's hidden. No, it's not. First, you say everything's literal, but now it's not. And then everything in the Bible, they keep digging up and finding. Everything that the Sumerians talked about, they keep digging up. Everything Plato said, you know, where he said Troy was, they didn't believe it. Now they found it, buried. So it turns out this stuff's real history. And so that's the answer to all of this is, here's the answer. You don't have to believe, type in the Aztec astronaut carving, where it's clearly he's in a spaceship, he's got controls, screens, everything, and then they've got what looks like rocket ships and jumbo jets with engines, with windows on them. And they've confirmed for 300 years that's been in the Madrid Museum, all this stuff that they hauled out of there with the Aztecs. And it's all space alien stuff. And then the Aztec and Mayan culture before it that came out of, they explain, oh, they come from the stars, they do this, you know, all this. And these aliens want blood. They want us to sacrifice kids. They'll give us knowledge. Every other culture says, oh, yeah, when we conjure these creatures, come here, look at these ancient carvings. When we conjure these creatures or when they land, sometimes they're interdimensional, which seems more like a hologram coming through from a distance, or they show up physically sometimes. And who popularizes interdimensional? Most of it's interdimensional. Yeah, there's the Aztec cosmic astronaut. So here's Joe Rogan talking about Anna Paulina Luna. She's dead on. Look at the ancient text. You can't believe the Pentagon or the CIA or any of these people now, okay? But you can know that every ancient culture, from the Chinese to the Mesoamericans to the Egyptians to the Sumerian to the Jews, I mean, read the Old Testament. The sons of men come down from heaven and land in these craft, and they start having sex with the humans and create hybrids, and God gets pissed off and says, I'm going to flood the earth to kill all these people. That's the same story from the Sumerians. Over and over again, it's told by every culture there. Where did they come up with this? And now, again, I don't know. What did I see a week and a half, 2 weeks ago? I wake up at like 4 a.m., can't sleep, get a cup of coffee, got a half-smoked cigar on the back porch, fire it up. I'm literally pissing on a tree in my backyard. And like, what? A huge, what I thought was stony meteorite. It was just like this big in my field, like giant. And I'm sitting there, I'm going, what the hell? And all of a sudden, all these little orbs are flying around for like 10 seconds and go, yeah, and fly off. That's not some Pentagon briefing. That's not some Fox News clip. I saw it with these eyeballs, and it's all over Texas. People are seeing this stuff and getting video of it in broad daylight. You'll have these big fireballs come in, and then they blow up, and then all these little things go, yeah, and fly off. Looks like big motherships are coming in or something and sending their probes out. I mean, something's going on. And the government's like, oh, we'll brief you. We'll let you know what's going on. They have carvings in the Great Pyramid that are perfect Apache helicopters. I've talked to family that's gone there and seen it themselves. You know, there's photographs over 100 years ago before Apache helicopters existed. And they go, and the Egyptologists go, we don't know what this means. We haven't deciphered it yet. That's because it's a drawing. It's not some language. It's not some character. It is a damn Apache helicopter. I mean, look at this. All sorts of craft. And you translate the parts in Egyptian, it talks about the flying machines. And it's got a whole bunch of them right there. It's like a Black Hawk helicopter. Spaceships, all of it. It's like the land speeder from Star Wars. Got it? You got medieval paintings of flying saucers with windows flying above the baby Jesus as the star that guided them into Bethlehem. You know, the wise men followed it from all the way from Egypt. Followed a star? No, they followed a UFO. And what you get is this grainy crap. So we have all these ancient texts. Ancient, they've deciphered, they had writing, but a lot of it got destroyed. Viking stuff from like 2,000, 3,000 years ago. Proto-modern Viking. Prehistoric. And they describe a bell coming out of the sky and elves getting out of it. What do you think that is? The Easter Bunny? Where do they get the sprites and the leprechauns and all this stuff, folks? And oh, they live in the caves and they come out, you gotta watch out. Because this stuff, every culture says it because it's real. And yeah, it's the fallen angels, it's the demons. Because if you study how this all works, all the higher orders that God created don't interfere with our free will. Only bad stuff does that. Only things of the devil. And all these things that show up only give us stuff to destroy ourselves. Only give us stuff to set up evil. So here's Joe Rogan getting into the Book of Enoch, and it's absolutely true. And it's been found all over the Middle East, Africa, you name it, confirming that these were real books of the Bible, not just Enoch, removed. Here it is.
2: Rep Luna, you know, she came on my podcast too, and she was telling me some stuff that was just like mind blowing. And she really got me to read the Book of Enoch. She's like, you got to read that.
3: So you have the Ethiopian Orthodox text, which has, I think, 88 books in the Bible in total. But in the Ethiopian Orthodox text, it's basically kind of like a mainline OG version of the Bible. And then sometime in the 4th century, there was actually a group that came together and they removed certain books. And the story goes that Revelations actually had replaced Enoch. And so it's interesting because when you're looking kind of full circle on, you know, you hear the stuff that some of these people are talking about, and then you see and you read the Book of Enoch, which is a wild read, okay? And then you look at kind of what our modern day description is of what angels and entities are versus what Enoch was seeing and reporting in his language and ability at that time. I think that there's a lot that brings you to then ask the question, well, why would they remove this information? If it's truly, you know, written and part of the oldest Bible in the world, why would they then take it out?
2: Then that could have easily been attached to the religious canon, but some rabbis disagreed with it because it didn't vibe with the Torah. So, like, let's chuck that one out. But it's in the same lump of Dead Sea Scrolls as they have the Book of Isaiah, which is really fascinating because Wes Huff, when he was on my podcast, explained to me that the Book of Isaiah and that they found in the Dead Sea Scrolls is verbatim the same as the Book of Isaiah that was 1,000 years more recent.
1: Whoa.
2: 1,000 years. So this was, this was the oldest version that they thought was the oldest version. And then they found the Dead Sea Scrolls version, which was 1,000 years older verbatim. Fascinating.
4: Fascinating.
2: And the Book of Enoch's in there.
4: There you go.
2: Like, what are they talking about? What are you talking about? The Watchers came down and they mated with humans and they created a race that was a giant race that destroyed everything and consumed everything. That sounds like us. Doesn't that sound like us? If you're some flimsy, tiny alien thing with no musculature and a large head, and you make giants, you make football players, you make marauding Vikings, you know, that are just showing up in boats and hacking everybody to pieces. That's how you would describe them.
4: Yep.
2: You would describe them giants, destroyed everything.
4: Yes.
2: It's all very weird stuff, man.
4: And Enoch himself goes through this amazing personal transformation where he goes up to heaven, he walks with God, and then he turns into Metatron, this angel. And a lot of people think that's part of kind of a celestial ascent tradition. So you have celestial ascent traditions and various traditions, and you know, the wheels of Ezekiel, or, you know, some people think in the Book of Acts Jesus does this, or Paul has the thorn in the flesh where he sees God. And so maybe there's something around ascending up into this state and coming back down. And there's
0: let's stop there. Okay, Ezekiel, these craft land, these hovercraft come out, these angels have crystal bubble domes on their heads, and then they give you a drug that sweetens your mouth, hurts your stomach. You basically hallucinate, and then they download like a Vulcan mind meld information. So everybody always talks about that. Go read it. Go read Daniel. Go read Revelation. Go read Enoch. Then go read the Sumerian text. That's how you know this is real. Plus, I'm seeing this stuff flying around everywhere now. Big stuff's happening. Hour number two is only minutes away. Masses of news. The bad guys don't need to hear. Straight ahead. Share the live feeds now. We've been right about the poison shots and raised the main alarm. And right about the open borders. And right about the wars. And right about the entire agenda. That's why the bad guys want us off air. And that's why it's such a revolutionary act when you take the live feed from Real Alex Jones on X or on Rumble at AJN Live. 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

Parisia. The largest reactor in Europe, in eastern Ukraine, has been attacked a bunch the last 4+ years of the proxy NATO-Russia war in Ukraine. Now Ukraine's taking credit for hitting with drones and missiles. Yeah, there it is on fire. And this is total insanity. And you got strikes all over deep into Russia, some of the biggest ever. So the war is going into high gear. And then we've got Trump, and we'll get to that clip in a moment, threatening to nuke